0: City council election.
1: 8 of the 9 current city councilors filed for re-election yesterday, but District 9 city councilor Carol Bush says she will not run for re-election. Bush joined the city council in 2024 and became a big advocate for funding improvements to Tulsa's aging infrastructure. Ben Johnson has filed to run for the District 9 city council seat. The general election is scheduled for August 25th, with runoff elections, if needed, set for November 3rd. Candidates have until Wednesday to file. Crystal Kelly, 1023 KRMG, Tulsa's News and Talk.
0: And Tulsa County deputies arrested a woman for attacking a man with a sword.
2: According to deputies, just after 10 Monday morning, they responded to a stabbing near 71st in Peoria. Deputies say the victim told them he was stabbed in the leg with a sword by Angela Cadman. The victim also told deputies Cadman stole a gun from his home before running away. Deputies say they found Cadman a short time later and arrested her for domestic assault and battery with a deadly weapon. Deputies also managed to recover that stolen gun.
0: That's Fox 23 and KRMG's Ron Terrell. Tulsa's most accurate and dependable forecast is coming up next.
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5: Staying breezy this evening and tomorrow too. 77 in the morning, 92 the high, 93 Thursday, but chances of rain and thunder increasing Thursday afternoon into Friday morning. Friday 85, more rain and thunder Saturday and Sunday, highs in the 80s. I'm Chief Meteorologist James Adelot for Fox 23 and 102.3 KRMG, Tulsa's news and talk.
4: Still pretty steamy out there as we have sunny skies and 86 degrees here in Tulsa. I'm Kyle High, 102.3 KRMG, Tulsa's news and talk. 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
1: From the KRMG 24-hour Fox News Center, I'm Kyle High with team coverage of our top stories. Bixby Assistant Manager Kim Cootie is now on administrative leave.
2: The city of Bixby says Cootie was placed on leave so they can take a deeper look into how city councilors were notified about the arrest of suspended city manager Joey Weedle or of previous run-ins with the law. Weedle was arrested on a DUI complaint last month. Acting Mayor Bobby Schultz claims city councilors were not told about previous incidents involving Weedle, including a 2025 DUI arrest or a domestic disturbance call involving Weedle until late May. Brad Gerard resigned from his position as mayor on May 29th, publicly acknowledging he mishandled these matters. Crystal Kelly, 102.3 KRMG, Tulsa's News and Talk.
1: A close call for drivers on Highway 169 in Owosso when a semi-truck hauling a backhoe on a trailer blew a tire, lost control, and went all the way across the median and into oncoming traffic. Owosso Police Captain Nick Boatman says it's a wonder that nobody was hit.
3: He must have found a lane to shimmy through that wasn't occupied at the time, and I'm sure the other drivers heading southbound were doing all they could steering those wheels to make sure they didn't hit him.
1: He said two motorcycle riders were hit by dirt and debris from the median and had minor injuries. One lane was closed for about 2 hours. A quantum space is set to go public through a $1.2 billion special acquisition company, Inflection Point Acquisition Corporation.
4: The agreement will fund the quantum space production of the Ranger spacecraft platform to meet the growing demand for sustained mobility in contested orbital environments. The Rockville, Maryland-based company develops maneuverable spacecraft designed for national security, civil, and commercial missions. Quantum Space is led by former NASA Administrator Jim Bridenstine and was co-founded by Executive Chairman Cam Gafarian. The merger announcement comes 1 month after Quantum Space appointed Bridenstine as CEO to lead the company's next phase of growth. Steve Knoll, 102.3 KRMG, Tulsa's News and Talk.
1: Tulsa's most accurate and dependable forecast is coming up next.
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7: Still looking at breezy weather this evening and tomorrow. 92 tomorrow after starting at 77. Breezy Thursday and up to 93. Slight chance of an isolated afternoon storm. Rain and thunder likely Thursday night. Friday's high 85. More rain and thunder Saturday and Sunday. I'm Chief Meteorologist James Adelot for Fox 23 and 102.3 KRMG Tulsa's News and Talk.
1: At 7:36, we have sunny skies and 86 degrees here in Tulsa. I'm Kyle High, 102.3 KRMG, Tulsa's News and

0: Ladies and gentlemen, we'd like to take a second to hear the immortal Bob Grant's thoughts about the world today.
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2: All right, 25 till the top of the hour, 800-941-SEAN, our number if you want to be a part of the program. You know, when Bob Grant uttered those words so many times, so many years ago, he wasn't talking about men in women's locker rooms or biological men playing female sports or pushing a transgender agenda onto children without parental approval. I mean, this is like tip of the iceberg stuff. And it is sicker than ever on the left. And we keep highlighting it. We'll do that more in a minute, and then we'll get to your calls. 800-941-SEAN is our number if you want to be a part of the program. You know, a sad truth, reality is there's a break-in in this country every 26 seconds. That means somewhere right now, some intruder is getting closer. And the problem is most security systems will only alert you reactively after a break-in has already started. At that point, it's too late. When intruders step near, Simply Safe Home Security steps up. 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All right, let me, you know, we keep going like around the country and how radical the left is. And now we got Graham Plattner and we got El Sayed and we've got James Tallarico, Mr. Six Gender. God is non-binary. Welcome out at the border. Vegan or non-meat campaign. You know, no drilling, no energy. I mean, the craziest stuff this guy has said. Then you have Graham Plattner and he's an idiot. And that's the party of Mamdani, AOC, the squad, Grandpa Bernie. Pocahontas. I mean, this party has just flipped their lid. And I think they can be beaten. And people are predicting, and historical trends have shown, the party in power loses seats. I'm telling you, this is not it's not game over. Listen to the Seattle mayor, Katie Wilson, saying, "I believe the exodus of millionaires is overblown."
3: Today, do you still feel the narrative of the rich leaving is still overblown?
4: So, I still think that claims of a large exodus of rich people due to our statewide millionaire tax that the legislature passed this year are overblown. I do believe that.
2: And even worse than that, she laughs at reports that millionaires are leaving the state. Well, they are leaving the state. The former CEO of Starbucks, bye-bye. He's moved to my free state of Florida. Listen to this comment.
5: I think the claims that millionaires are going to leave our state are like super overblown. And if, you know, the ones that leave, like, bye.
2: Now, why are they leaving? Because people like her are putting in place something called the wealth tax. Soon you'll watch in states like California, Washington State. You'll see it probably in Illinois. You'll see it in New Jersey. You'll see it in New York, all the predictable places. Now they're going to try and charge an exit tax. What is an exit tax? That if you leave the state, then they will still claim the right to charge you income.

0: Nobody's returning. Remember, Linda, when Mark Simone and Curtis Sliwa said, oh, you'll be back. What did I say to them? No, I won't. I'm never going back. I'm done. It's over. You think I'm coming back? I'm never there. You never see me.
1: I don't think you are coming back. I honestly, you couldn't wait to leave, so.
0: Well, I've been trying since 2014. And then when I announced that as soon as I'm able, I'm leaving, I was getting all these invitations from all those governors that were kind enough to invite me, which made me feel really good.
1: Listen, like I always say, you know, it once was a beautiful state. It once was a beautiful city. It's been overrun and infected with it's not even liberalism. It's communism and Marxism, and it's just taking away everyone's rights. And I think very soon we're going to hear Hochul HaMamdani sounding a lot like Katie Wilson. It's a huge mistake.
0: Well, I mean, now they want us back. Then I go back my favorite cut of all time. Andrew Cuomo, if you're one of those extreme conservatives and you're pro-life and pro-assault weapon and anti-gay, I don't know Republicans that are anti-gay. Let's be straight. But he says that. You're not a New Yorker, and there's no place for you in the state of New York.
2: Their problem is not me and the Democrats. Their problem is themselves. Who are they? Are they these extreme conservatives who are right to life, a poor assault weapon, anti-gay? Is that who they are? Because if that's who they are, and if they are the extreme conservatives, they have no place in the state of New York.
1: So
2: because that's not who New Yorkers are.
0: I mean, and then do you remember, Linda, that I was hammering him so hard on this that he asked to meet me? And it was before, I believe, his first reelection campaign. And I met him, and we had a private room in a big steakhouse in New York. And he was very pleasant in person. I'm not going to lie and say he was very pleasant. And he told me at that dinner, as soon as I get elected, I'm going to open up fracking in upstate New York. I said, wow, that'll be huge. Right after he got elected, he did just the opposite. And like,
1: listen, okay. He is the quintessential politician. His dad was a politician. He's a politician. This is what they do. They'll lie to your face. They will do whatever they have to do to get elected. Just last night, you and I were talking about this on text last night, looking at Bryant Park. Like, people were freaking out that Mamdani did all of these quote unquote public watch parties because the ability to see the Knicks game should be a public right. And I'm like, what the hell is this guy talking about? They put these stupid TVs everywhere. And what do we end up with? A brawl in the middle of Bryant Park at 41st and 6th Avenue.
0: I am shocked you weren't at that brawl. I can see you in the middle of that sucker.
1: Forget about it.
0: Forget about it. If I showed up, God help them. I can hear you saying all that.
1: It's ridiculous. I'm so sick. There's no common decency. There's no respect for human life. There's no, oh, excuse me, or I'm sorry. Everybody's just a bad person. It's actually overwhelming, to be honest with you.
0: All right, let's get to our phones. Joe in the Buckeye State, Ohio. Joe, how are you? Glad you called, sir.
3: I can't understand, and I can't find any place on the internet. I would think there would be a class action suit for the fires in California. And I can't believe that there's not been.
0: I can't believe that they have allowed this to deteriorate to this point. And maybe I'm the only one that keeps hammering it because I think it's so egregious. The governor never gets any questions asked about it. The mayor never gets any questions asked about it. You have predictable wildfires in Southern California. How do I know? I live there. I lived in Santa Barbara in the mid 80s. I was like the poorest person in town.
3: Like,
0: and I lived there. And I could barely afford to pay my rent. Remember, at the time it was $750 a month, and I thought that was a lot. And anyway, but that's where I got my start in radio. I'm very grateful to Santa Barbara. But they, you know, I went back a couple of years later and a beautiful, wealthy neighborhood was burned to the ground because of wildfires. I was shocked. I had friends that lived there. And so these wildfires are predictable. How is it government is not competent enough? The same government in California lecturing about the science of COVID doesn't practice the science of forestry. How is it they didn't have fire hydrants that had water in them or reservoirs with water in them? I mean, this was the most predictable natural disaster that you're ever going to have. They should be fully prepared. I can tell you, I'm friends with Governor DeSantis here in Florida. He's done a great job as our governor. Great job. And the amount of preparation they have in place for predictable hurricanes every hurricane season is mind-numbing to me. And that's why they are ready to go long before a storm gets here. They have evacuation plans. They're doing, you know, Joe Bastardi-like tracking of everything. And you know what? People's lives are saved and property is saved. And then you don't have to wait 18 months to get a building permit if your home gets knocked down. It's unbelievable.
3: Agreed. That's why I'm surprised that there's not some type of class action lawsuit for negligence. because they were.
0: No, I agree with you. I have friends out there.

0: mean, I don't know Spencer Pratt for a hole in the wall. I just don't. I feel bad for him because I think this is just, there's nothing that looks good to me in this. Nothing. I'm sorry, but the integrity is not existent in California. And so confidence doesn't follow. And it's just sad that they won't adopt basic common sense, you know, election laws. It's unreal.
1: Yep, I totally agree.
0: All right, my friend, glad you called. All right, quick break, right back to our busy phones. Toll free is 800-941-SHAWN if you want to be a part of the program as we continue.
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12: From the KRMG 24-hour Fox News Center, I'm Kyle High with team coverage of our top stories. A settlement conference ends without an agreement in regard to a 2019 Wagner County stop that resulted in a man's death.
13: A settlement conference in a civil rights lawsuit over the death of a man after a traffic stop in Wagner County ended without an agreement. The case stems from a 2019 traffic stop that ended in the death of Jeffrey Krueger, and his family alleges that deputies used excessive force and other officers failed to intervene, which they said is a violation of Krueger's Fourth Amendment rights. Reports say Krueger was pulled from his car and tased multiple times before leg shackles and a hobble tie were applied and he stopped breathing at the scene. The lawsuit names Wagner County Sheriff Chris Elliott and several deputies as defendants. The conference ended without a settlement and the case remains unresolved. Kirk McCracken, 102.3 KRMG, Tulsa's News and Talk.
12: And Rhema Bible Church has removed Craig Hagan from his leadership position following a pending criminal case and a separate incident. In March of 2026, Craig and his wife Mia were formally charged with two counts of animal cruelty. The Hagans gave police and animal control permission to inspect their home to check the living conditions. Per the arrest and booking report, the Hagans said they knew the dogs' living conditions were not ideal, but said they were taking care of them and feeding them regularly. Mia pleaded no contest in April and her charges were reduced to misdemeanor disturbing the peace. The church placed Craig on sabbatical pending this matter. Current ministry leaders said they were made aware of a secondary incident unrelated to the animal cruelty case. The nature of this new incident that led to Craig's removal has not been publicly disclosed. The church said they will not be sharing additional details at this time due to the ongoing nature of the situation. Craig Hagan previously served as chief operating officer for Rhema Bible Church. Tulsa's most accurate and dependable forecast is coming up next.
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26: A warm, breezy, muggy evening, 77 in the morning, breezy and hot tomorrow, 92 the high, 93 Thursday, a couple of isolated thunderstorms in the afternoon, rain and thunder more likely Thursday night into early Friday morning, 80s Friday, Saturday and Sunday, more rain and thunder. I'm Chief Meteorologist James Adelot for Fox 23 and 1023 KRMG Tulsa's News and Talk.
25: We have sunny skies and 84 degrees here in Tulsa. I'm Kyle High, 1023 KRMG, Tulsa's News and talk.

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1: There's Democrats in D.C. who say language like abolish ICE are unhelpful for the political health of the Democratic Party.
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5: 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Stay right here for our final news roundup and information overload.
8: All right, news roundup and information overload. Here's our toll-free telephone number. It's 800-941-SEAN if you want to be a part of the program. You know, if you think of years ago and Barry Goldwater and conscience of a conservative and, you know, what inspired a lot of conservative minds leading into the Reagan Revolution, I'd say there were three. In our lifetime, there have been three huge conservative waves that have taken place. No, Goldwater did not succeed, but Ronald Reagan did. And he became one of the greatest presidents in the history of this country. It's always a pleasure to invite back to the program our friend Mike Pence, former governor, were you a senator, former congressman, former vice president? I think you've done everything.
9: Thank you, sir. Sean, great to be back on. And, you know, I think the third wave you didn't mention was the election of President Donald Trump.
8: Well, that was the one I was getting to. Newt Gingrich, the contract with America. I was actually the MC that night of that event.
9: I remember it well. And I this book that I'm actually in Texas today on a book tour for my new book entitled What Conservatives Believe. I wanted to share with people that journey that you just described. And it was really the conservative agenda, a commitment to a strong defense, American leadership in the world, less government, less taxes, traditional moral values that defined our movement. I would maintain from the time Ronald Reagan became president all the way through the years that I had the privilege of serving as vice president alongside President Donald Trump. But I think a couple things have changed. Number one is I think the Democratic Party has been overtaken after years of just liberalism. They've been overtaken by the progressive left embracing socialism and socialist candidates and candidates that actually question our support for Israel and even indulge, as you speak eloquently about, in anti-Semitism. And we have to battle that. We're battling that here in Texas and all over the country. But, you know, what I wrote the book about as well is there's a new threat to the conservative agenda from what I call the populist right that would embrace isolationism, actually opposed the president's use of force against Iran a year ago, his historic decision to unleash our military against Iran this year, questions our support for Israel, as well as embraces big government programs, marginalizes the right to life. And I want to be clear that the new Trump administration has got an awful lot right, secured the border, extended tax cuts, stood with Israel, taken on Iran. But the populist right has gained some purchase in some aspects of this administration's agenda. And so that's why I wrote What Conservatives Believe, so we can have a good debate in this midterm and in 2028 about a path that has so well served our nation.
8: Well, I think you're right about the crazy left. You know, so you've got this Graham Platner idiot in Maine. You've got James Tallarico. You've got El Sayed in Michigan. You've got Mamdani. You got Pocahontas. You got Grandpa Bernie. You got AOC. You've got the Squad. You're right about the rise of anti-Semitism, especially among the left. You see it in the halls of Congress, rise on college campuses worldwide, and now in the punditry class. One thing that has frustrated me is a purposeful, in my view, mischaracterization of the Trump doctrine. And you were vice president under President Trump for 4 years. And, you know, they say, well, Trump isn't for no forever wars. What's happening in Iran is not going to be forever. I can guarantee that. It's not going to be, you know, it's a little over 100 days, longer than he wanted. However, it's going to end soon. And it will end victorious. The president has been steadfast in the things he's demanding. I believe it will end that way. Well, but this notion that he's an isolationist is not true. As evidence, you were vice president when you beat the caliphate, the ISIS caliphate, and took out Soleimani, Baghdadi, dropped the mother of all bombs on Afghanistan. You were right there in the room.
9: Yeah, couldn't be more right. I've said, you know, I went on your network. I've said around the country, the president I served with is no isolationist. He proved that when turning a deaf ear to the progressive left and to voices on the populist right. He struck those nuclear facilities in Operation Midnight Hammer a year ago. But I give the president all the credit in the world for making the courageous decision to unleash our military against the leading sponsor of terrorism in the world. Finally, 47 years on, we finally take the fight directly to the mullahs in Tehran. Our troops have responded brilliantly. And, you know, I hold the view. I heard you say it in the last hour. I think we've got to let these guys finish the job. I think particularly after the president announced today that that Apache that went down at the hands of Iranian armaments. Look, I think the time has come for us to let our troops do what they know how to do, finish the job, secure the strait, and eliminate the ability of these mullahs in Tehran to project force outside their country and against their own people. I think we can do it, but the president deserves credit for the historic decision to strike Iran, and because he ignored the progressive apologist left, and he ignored the isolationist right, and history will record what an enormously important decision that was when we deliver a great victory in the region for peace and security.
8: You know, I think, and if Lindsey Graham is right, and he's on the primary today, and you know, he's running against a guy that is running a tape of Trump trashing him from 2015 and ignoring their real relationship, which is very close. I think he's one of the closest senators to President Trump, plays golf with him more than any other one. And President Trump did a teletown hall for him, and I'm urging people in South Carolina to get out and vote today. But I will tell you, you know, there is evil. And I see three historical points of light that I believe the president's leaning on. In the last century, Mao, Stalin, Hitler, Pol Pot, Killing Fields, Mussolini, fascism, Tojo, Japan, over 100 dead human souls. I believe the president understands preemptive action. If you can negate a threat before it emerges, it's probably wise to do, which is what I believe he's doing in Iran. Number two, I think the president learned the whole concept of peace through strength, and you go over this in your book. And number three, no forever wars. I think he will adhere to that.
9: Well, I don't think there's any question, but look, the progressive left has always been isolationist. Questioned America's role as leader of the free world. I write about that in my new book. But look, I'm so grateful for your strong voice on the airwaves of television and the radio in defense of our efforts in Iran, in support of our most cherished ally, Israel. But let's be honest, there are voices on the populist right who have now questioned whether the United States should stand with Israel, question whether or not we should have taken on Iran to begin with. And I think some of the stops and starts within the administration about support for Ukraine as they oppose and fight against that brutal and unprovoked invasion of Ukraine ultimately find their origins in those populist right voices inside and outside the administration. But to your point, the president I serve with has a bias for leadership. He has a bias for action. Remember when Barack Obama famously said that America was going to, quote, lead from behind. I've got to tell you, President Trump doesn't know how to lead from behind. He just knows how to lead. And I couldn't be more.
8: Or when he said those jobs ain't never coming back, and they're coming back.
9: That's right. Well, and extending the tax cuts, securing the border. You know, I hope if people grab a copy of this book, they'll see that while I think, I think in some respects our movement, the Republican Party, has lost our way on conservatism, the Democratic Party has lost their minds. And I get that. But as we go into the midterms, I know your heart. I know your mind, Sean. You know, I've been a fan and a friend for many, many years. You and I both know the conservative agenda is a winning agenda. And as we go into these midterms, having our team on the field, talking about the principles of limited government, strong defense, the right to life, and then carrying that, whoever our standard bearer will be in 2028, carrying that forward is going to be best for the party and best for the country. That's why I wrote What Conservatives Believe.
8: Well, I mean, you really hit on very traditional. You give a good history lesson about this being a time for choosing. And, you know, you raise so many good points. I can't even bring them all up. When you talk about Barry Goldwater and conscience of a conservative, when you talk about one nation under God, rights come from God, not from man, constitutional order. And then you talk about, you know, you bring it up to modern day in our case for Israel and national security and economic growth and prosperity. These principles are timeless and they work. Those three phases, which I, you're right, I didn't finish my thought, but everything from Reagan through the Newt Gingrich contract with America through the Donald Trump time, conservatism applied in government works.
9: It's 1,000% right. And I want to be, you know, I couldn't be more proud of the record of the Trump-Pence administration. You know, it's but you know, it didn't end the way I wanted it to, but I'll always believe that by God's grace, I did my duty in those fateful days. But every day before that, we governed at President Trump's direction on a conservative agenda. We cut taxes, rolled back regulations, put conservatives on the courts that sent Roe versus Wade to the ash heap of history. We rebuilt the military. We took down the ISIS caliphate by our armed forces' strength and courage. We even, as you said, struck Qasem Soleimani, the leader of the Iranian Revolutionary Guard, and the world was peaceful and secure. Those were all an application of conservative principle. And in the main, the new Trump administration has hewed to all those same principles. But we've seen, let's be honest, we've seen some changes in economic policy. We've seen some changes in certain aspects of foreign policy. But I think at the end of the day, hewing to those timeless principles would serve the administration well in the days ahead, serve our party. But more importantly, Sean, you know, these are the principles that serve America best.
8: I believe the world is changing, Mr. Vice President. I really do. And it's changing this way. Look at Europe. I think Europe is a failing continent. I think, you know, they have neglected their national security. They have adopted radical socialism and climate alarmism. They seem to have no moral clarity on the issues of the day. One would be Iran and Israel. And they have allowed unfettered illegal immigration, resulting in Great Britain nearly 100 Sharia courts and no-go zones all over Europe and places like France. I think that I don't even know if they'll be able to resolve their issues. And they're not a reliable ally.
9: Well, it's, I think one of the great accomplishments of the Trump-Pence years was that we got our NATO allies in Europe to invest more than $150 billion more in our common defense. They'd basically been freeloading for decades. When President Trump came to office in 2016, he said that, you know, the game's over. Everybody's got to step up. But I think there, hope springs eternal. Everything you said is true about the decline of Europe. But you've seen the emergence of conservative voices and parties across the Europe that are giving voice to those traditional principles. And also, I have to tell you that that Vladimir Putin's brutal and unprovoked invasion 4 years ago of Ukraine, I think, has sent a shockwave across Europe. America has provided great leadership there. I pray we continue to lead and marshal the support of the West until that Russian invasion is defeated and repelled, because at the end of the day, that's what peace through strength means. And my hope is that these European countries are starting to wake up to the threat of freedom posed by these authoritarian regimes and their efforts to redraw international lines by force. And I write about that in the book.
8: So I read that you are doing a collaboration, I believe, on Netflix with Hillary Clinton and Tom Hanks. And I guess you're trying to find middle ground. Can you find middle ground on sanctuary cities and states and open borders and defund, dismantle, and higher taxes and statism and socialism versus tax cuts and capitalism?
9: No, on those issues, we win, they lose. But no, I was very touched to be reached out. I think Ted Cruz is a part of that program as well. Rand Paul is in that documentary as well. You know, when it comes to 250 years, having a chance to be a part of a historical documentary that celebrates the ideals, the principles, the courage of that generation that pledged their lives, their fortunes, and their sacred honor to signing that Declaration of Independence was a privilege for me, and I hope it resonates with people.
8: Yeah. Anyway, the book is phenomenal. It's a great reminder to everybody, I think. I hope people pay attention. I'm sure that they will. Mike Pence, new book out. Congratulations. Just so people know, we're putting up on Hannity.com, Amazon.com. It's now in bookstores around the country. It's called What Do Conservatives Actually Believe? Rediscovering the Conservative Conscience. Former Vice President, friend of the program, Mike Pence. Thank you, sir.
9: No, thank you, Sean. God bless.
8: All right. 800-941-SEAN, our number if you want to be a part of the program.
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1: 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Distinct facial tattoos helped Tulsa police locate and arrest a robbery suspect Monday in North Tulsa.
2: Tulsa police were able to arrest 30-year-old Jesus Rivas after he allegedly robbed a woman at gunpoint near Admiral and Memorial, taking her bag and a ring from her finger. Officers say they were able to locate and arrest Rivas after the witness told police about his distinguishing facial tattoos. Reports say officers located Rivas near North Maplewood Avenue and East King Street, but he fled and tried to force his way into a house. A canine unit quickly found him hiding in some shrubbery, and he was taken into custody. Reports say they found the gun Rivas threw as he was fleeing officers. He had tattoos covering his face, including devil horns on his forehead and large letters that started above his eyebrows and extended to his lower cheek. Kirk McCracken, 102.3 KRMG, Tulsa's News and Talk.
1: Monday was the first day to file for the upcoming city council election.
3: 8 of the 9 current city councilors filed for re-election yesterday, but District 9 City Councilor Carol Bush says she will not run for re-election. Bush joined the city council in 2024 and became a big advocate for funding improvements to Tulsa's aging infrastructure. Ben Johnson has filed to run for the District 9 City Council seat. The general election is scheduled for August 25th, with runoff elections, if needed, set for November 3rd. Candidates have until Wednesday to file. Crystal Kelly, 102.3 KRMG. Tulsa's News and Talk.
1: And Tulsa County deputies arrested a woman for attacking a man with a sword.
4: According to deputies, just after 10 Monday morning, they responded to a stabbing near 71st in Peoria. Deputies say the victim told them he was stabbed in the leg with a sword by Angela Cadman. The victim also told deputies Cadman stole a gun from his home before running away. Deputies say they found Cadman a short time later and arrested her for domestic assault and battery with a deadly weapon. Deputies also managed to recover that stolen gun.
1: That's Fox 23 and KRMG's Ron Terrell. Tulsa's most accurate and dependable forecast is coming up next.
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4: Staying breezy this evening and tomorrow too. 77 in the morning, 92 the high, 93 Thursday, but chances of rain and thunder increasing Thursday afternoon into Friday morning. Friday 85, more rain and thunder Saturday and Sunday, highs in the 80s. I'm Chief Meteorologist James Adelot for Fox 23 and 102.3 KRMG Tulsa's News and Talk.
3: We have sunny skies and 83 degrees here in Tulsa. I'm Kyle High, 102.3 KRMG Tulsa's News and Talk. 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
1: All right, 25 now till the top of the hour. 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Hey, our friends at Sig Sauer, they are celebrating 250 years of freedom. They have an exciting summer promotion going on right now. 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And right now, when you buy the number one concealed carry pistol in the country, you're going to get one for free. Summertime's here, more people outdoors, more people, more than half the country don't feel safe and secure in their small town or big city, and they're protecting themselves. And the beauty of Sig Sauer, all of them made right here in America, the beautiful live free or die state of New Hampshire, and more than 300 American workers, nearly a third of which former law enforcement. Pretty amazing. Sig Sauer, also used by the U.S. military, the sidearm of all branches of our military. I have an M17 pistol, the same one carried by our brave men and women defending freedom around the world. And again, every day, my everyday carry is usually the P365, number one concealed carry pistol in the country. If that God forbid moment happens in your life, you will be ready. We are a Sig Sauer family here on the Sean Hannity Show. I have mine, sweet baby James. He has several. Linda has her beautiful P365 Rose Special Edition. Now go to SigSauer.com/Hannity today. Buy any new P365 pistol, you get a Sig Sauer beautiful everyday carry flashlight. 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You know, I just can't get over how insane the left is. You know, you had Graham Plattner, all that we've talked about with him. And now he's attacking billionaires. Where did this obsession with billionaires don't make their money? How is that possible? Well, they're ill-gotten gains. Now, I've met a couple of billionaires in my life. I've actually talked to billionaires in my life. And I'm fascinated to sit and shut up. I know, rare for some moments in my life, but I try. And I listen to their stories, their creativity. If you are a successful business person, I don't care what business you are in every single case, I don't know trust fund brat kids that stayed wealthy. I just don't. I know the people that started with nothing and the people that came here from another country with $100 or $200 in their pocket and become multimillionaires and then eventually a billionaire. And I'm fascinated by it and I'm happy for their success. If any of you in this program are succeeding and are happy and you're raising your families and life is good for you, why would I not be happy for you? I don't know. It's like the left is not happy unless they're miserable, but it's more sinister than that. Because they all want power. And this is now the Achilles heel going into this midterm election. It's Graham Plattner. It's James Tallarico. It's this guy, El Sayed, in Michigan, Abdul, that is running there against Mike Rogers. I think Mike Rogers has a very good shot there. It is the party of Mamdani, AOC, the squad, Grandpa Bernie, Pocahontas, and a party that has lost their compass, their soul. You know, let's play the latest. Abdul El Sayed played it earlier, dodging questions about deleted defund the police posts. You know, it's like everything that Graham Plattner's ever done. Oh, no, I don't mean a word of it now. Listen.
2: My colleagues at K-File here at CNN found that you had deleted thousands of old posts on X, on Twitter, sometime before launching your Senate campaign. Some of those posts included messages that said that championed the defund the police movement, described the police as, quote, standing armies. Why did you take those posts down?
3: Well, let me just speak to a vision for public safety that I think all of us can agree with. I think all of us want to be safe. We want to know that we can get home safely. We don't want to worry about being the victim of somebody's violence, whether it's from a neighbor or the state itself. And we got to get serious about the kind of policing we need. And for too long, we have not invested in the kind of recruitment and retention and retirement that has people from local communities wanting to join in and be a part of keeping public safety. But also for too long, our answer to every problem has been someone with a gun. And that's just not always the right answer.
2: So would you say you feel differently than you did before?
3: Well, look, at that time, I was a professor. I was teaching at the edge of criminal justice and public health. At this point, I'm running for U.S. Senate.
1: And, you know, it's so if you're deleting, his mindset is defund, dismantle, no bail laws, all of that insanity, reimagine the police. But now he's running for office. So he's got to change. Anyway, let us get to our busy phones. Bernie is in Ohio. Bernie, how are you? Welcome to the Sean Hannity Show. How's the Buckeye State?
4: Oh, pretty awesome. And we're getting it cleaned up. But I called about Republicans, specifically Donald Trump, being against mail-in voting and everything. But
1: He's not totally against mail-in voting. He's willing to make exceptions for the right people.
4: Well, how are we supposed to know who the right people are?
1: Well, I mean, that's a good question. The right people would be the military that are overseas and can't go to a ballot, can't go to a polling place. The sick people in town that can't go to a polling place, the infirm that can't go to a polling place. And I think we should make accommodations for them. And I think that's just, you know, decency, helping people. But, you know, look at this whole thing that's been going on in California. I mean,

0: vote by mail voters, and voters, you know, their turnout on the day of election was tepid. So they gave a concession speech in which she sobbed to her family and friends for having failed. Then all of a sudden, we find out in one of the ballot drops, she collected 37% of mail-in ballots that arrived after the election, a 17% surge, besting Mayor Bass, 35%. Okay. And just to be clear, mail-in ballots arrived after June 2nd, dropped off for everyone except that person the Democrats needed to defeat Mr. Pratt. And what really, really got to me, in one of the ballot drops late on election night, Pratt got zero of 24,000 votes. Zero. Now, I use Grok. I have Super Grok. It estimates that the odds of that happening are less than a trillion. Do I have any evidence? No, I don't. Do I think this is complete Adam Schiff? Yeah, I do.
1: Well, I mean, being that California is a Democratic state, did you really expect a Republican to win?
0: No. You know, I would expect them to come out of the Stone Age. Yeah, I would expect common sense to prevail at some point in life, don't you think?
1: Well, I mean, it has to happen on both sides.
0: Listen, I am just telling you, what I like what the president is doing now. The president is laying down markers, and we had a big change today, which I'm very happy about, and it has to do with Susan Collins. And she's now changed her vote. And the Save America Act shows signs of life in the Senate because of her. And I don't think she's going to have a tough time running for re-election. And we do need her in New England. She's the only elected Republican in New England. And I've wanted the Save Act. I know they haven't had the numbers for the Save Act. I've been following it every day almost. So let's see what happens. But the GOP senator is rallying around this new DHS proposal targeting sanctuary cities. I think that is a great idea. The DHS approving a plan to verify voter citizenship. That's just common sense. I think proof of citizenship, voter ID, signature verification. You know my list. I say it all the time. So let's see what happens. Anyway, you raise good questions. I appreciate it. But he does make exceptions. But I think we should have paper ballots, same day voting, signature verification, voter ID, proof of citizenship, updated voter rolls, partisan observers watching all day, the voting and the vote counting all night, and get it done in a day. What they're doing in California is ridiculous. It would be embarrassing on any other level, except I don't think you can embarrass communist, you know, utopians out in California these days, led by no-show Governor Gavin. David in Michigan. David, how are you, sir?
2: Thanks, Sean. The most revered host in media.
0: I don't know about that. Maybe the most hated I might be on that list by the left.
2: Absolutely. hey, I just want to make a quick point about election interference integrity. Okay. The crime, a jury conviction is guilty beyond a reasonable doubt. And that means 12 members of a jury unanimously have to vote that. Versus California's election integrity is fraught with countless unverifiable processes, meaning, you know, that casts more than a reasonable doubt on the integrity of the law.
0: Well, explain that in more detail. I want to really understand what you're saying.
2: Okay, in more detail, it's like if you have to have just innumerable amounts of circumstantial evidence, in the worst case scenario would be your life is at stake, a murder trial, then it's beyond a reasonable doubt. When you're talking about running this country and having election integrity and a law, you know, and election processes that are something that you would think would be, you know, legitimate, then it's like you can't have something that, you know, basically obtuse, where it's like a million different little aspects that you can't verify any of the data and stuff like that.
0: I can't tell you what happened in California. I don't think anybody knows what happened in California. All I know is every American should want integrity in the process, and every American deserves confidence in the results. And in this day and age of artificial intelligence, you cannot and will never convince me that this is not done for nefarious purposes. That's it. I can't say any more. That's my gut instinct. I've been doing this a long time, and I can tell you it stinks to high heaven when you have a drop of 24,000 votes and Spencer Pratt gets zero. Zero. I'm sorry. Doesn't add up to me, and I'm following Super Grok here.
2: Well,
0: anyway, my friend, I'm gonna roll, but you're

0: good man in Michigan. Go blue. Carl in North Carolina. Carl, how are you, sir? Glad you called.
1: Wanted to address the 60 Minutes mess. And, you know, sometimes people say, they might say, well, why do folks think we're biased? Well, because they have been biased for at least 40 years, as I experienced back when they were doing a hatchet job on Audi, which is one of six brands of cars I was selling at the time. But and the guy got all weepy talking about how, oh, but some of our, you know, some of the people in the news business go to war zones while they're pregnant. Well, why would you send a pregnant woman to a war zone, for crying out loud? Wars are to protect women and children, crying out loud. But the other thing on the topic of election repair, I've been involved with an election repair organization for about 5 years, and there are over 20 different measures that we need to take, some of them federally, but most of them with our state legislatures, to secure our elections. And right now, we can only be about 80% confident that our votes are counted accurately and reported honestly, because they have and can and do and will try harder to overthrow 20% of the votes. I guess they realize that more than that becomes way too obvious. Or in the there are things we can do to you know, with our state legislatures to make it probably close to 98% accurate. And
0: Listen, let me stay focused on CBS, because I'm just short on time, and you live this apparently. You know, but if you go back and you look at the scandals that have surrounded CBS News, I don't care if it's the Hunter Biden laptop that was dismissed by Leslie Stahl, or the edited Kamala Harris answers, or, you know, the big tobacco whistleblower scandalous that led, you know, to a 99 film called The Insider. It was starred Al Pacino and Russell Crowe, George Bush in the National Guard service. That was Dan Rather's mess. And I can go on and on. They haven't been perfect. And somebody comes in and he's your new boss and says, I'm your new boss and I'd like to address everybody. You don't start out with, you will never be welcome here. And your boss is trying to destroy our show. He doesn't own the show. He doesn't own the network. He is an employee. You know, I have partners in radio, TV, and podcasting. That's it. I have to listen to my partners. And the good news is I have great partners. Then they have faith and confidence in what I do. Anyway, my friend, I appreciate you. I wish I did have more time. I mean, Crybaby Pelly was driving me nuts. Listen, if you are trying to open a business, you know what a disaster it is. You want to get across the finish line, then you find out you have to get so many different insurances and deal with so many different agents. And by the way, you deal with this agent, you're probably not going to hear from that person again until it's time for renewal. And yet, how many of you have ever taken the time to read your policy? Probably none of you. And if you did, you probably read it and didn't understand most of it. And if you're a company with more than 25 employees, you're the owner, the CFO, HR manager. 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Now, the whole entire insurance agency is being innovated by this one company, and I've spent a lot of time with them, supersure.com. 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
0: That's going to wrap things up for today. Hannity tonight. We got a great show, 9 Eastern on the Fox News Channel. Our deeper dive into Democratic mayhem and madness and extremism. We have Alexis McAdams in Maine, where Plattner, I'm sure, is going to run away with this today. Also, Kevin Cork, Victor Davis Hanson tonight, Jim Jordan, big hearings on the Southern Poverty Law Center, Tommy Lahren, Ari Fleischer, Kellyanne Conway. Set your DVR, 9 Eastern tonight. Hannity on Fox. We'll see you then. Back here tomorrow. Thank you for making this show possible.

0: Hey, before the burgers hit the grill, fireworks, they light up the sky, take a few minutes to remember that Independence Day, you know what? What is that day really all about? An extraordinary vision outlined 250 years ago, and that is the Declaration of Independence. Now, it's the document where ordinary men made a revolutionary claim that our rights come from our Creator. 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Now, that idea gave birth to the greatest country God ever gave man. Now, this 4th of July, join my friends at Americans for Prosperity on the Declaration Project and pledge to read the Declaration aloud with your family and your friends. 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
9: 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Bixby Assistant Manager Kim Cootie is now on administrative leave.
10: The city of Bixby says Cootie was placed on leave so they can take a deeper look into how city councilors were notified about the arrest of suspended city manager Joey Weedle or of previous run-ins with the law. Weedle was arrested on a DUI complaint last month. Acting Mayor Bobby Schultz claims city councilors were not told about previous incidents involving Weedle, including a 2025 DUI arrest or a domestic disturbance call involving Weedle until late May. Brad Gerard resigned from his position as mayor on May 29th, publicly acknowledging he mishandled these matters. Crystal Kelly, 102.3 KRMG, Tulsa's News and Talk.
9: A close call for drivers on Highway 169 in Owosso when a semi-truck hauling a backhoe on a trailer blew a tire, lost control, and went all the way across the median and into oncoming traffic. Owosso Police Captain Nick Boatman says it's a wonder that nobody was hit.
11: He must have found a lane to shimmy through that wasn't occupied at the time, and I'm sure the other drivers heading southbound were doing all they could steering those wheels to make sure they didn't hit him.
9: He said two motorcycle riders were hit by dirt and debris from the median and had minor injuries. One lane was closed for about 2 hours. A Quantum Space is set to go public through a $1.2 billion special acquisition company, Inflection Point Acquisition Corporation.
12: The agreement will fund the quantum space production of the Ranger spacecraft platform to meet the growing demand for sustained mobility in contested orbital environments. The Rockville, Maryland-based company develops maneuverable spacecraft designed for national security, civil, and commercial missions. Quantum Space is led by former NASA Administrator Jim Bridenstine and was co-founded by Executive Chairman Cam Gafarian. The merger announcement comes 1 month after Quantum Space appointed Bridenstine as CEO to lead the company's next phase of growth. Steve Knoll, 102.3 KRMG, Tulsa's News and Talk.
9: Tulsa's most accurate and dependable forecast is coming up next.
1: It's not just Tuesday. Wednesday is going to be a scorcher too. Heat index over 100 again. We'll have the latest on when rain will cool us back down.
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0: The Markley, Van Camp, and Robbins Show. 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
2: Yep.
0: Oh, you know, a lot of times you'll hear people from New York talk about, we got the greatest fans on earth.
2: Mm-hmm.
0: So great that if their team loses, it's time for a mini riot, kids.
5: Well, yeah. This morning, a chaotic scene in the streets of New York. People climbing on top of cars and up scaffolding after the Knicks lost to the Spurs in Game 3 of the NBA Finals. Police deploying pepper spray in the clashes. Several people arrested. It was a different scene inside Madison Square Garden.
0: All right, more on that in a second.
2: Yeah, okay. So,
18: well, it doesn't matter if they win or lose. I mean, there's going to be a riot.
0: Well, don't they wait till they win the whole thing to really riot?
18: Well, yeah, they'll do it then. But last night, of course, you know what happened, don't you? You know what happened.
0: What happened?
18: Spurs disrespected them.
0: Oh, mm-hmm. Yes, by winning.
18: By winning,
0: got
18: yes.
0: It.
2: And there were a couple of Spurs fans who were getting surrounded by people and getting mobbed by them. And some of them ran for safety behind the police line. And I'm not saying, I mean, hey, man, a couple of those dudes may have been lipping off and all that stuff. But that doesn't give you an excuse to go and try to beat someone up like that.
0: No.
2: It's ridiculous.
0: It was pretty chaotic, though.
18: Oh, yeah.
0: Here was the rest of the old Good Morning America report.
5: President Trump becoming the first sitting president to attend an NBA Finals game. The president booed during the national anthem. Trump calling the game experience amazing.
20: It was certainly amazing. It was, I think, mostly tears. It was loud and it was very enthusiastic.
2: Very enthusiastic.
18: Well, I don't know about that.
0: You don't know about what?
18: About whether there was cheers. I didn't hear many.
0: He said mostly.
2: Yeah.
18: Yeah, there was some in there, I suppose. But yeah, you're in some. New York. What do you think is going to happen?
0: Yeah. Yeah, that's part of it.
18: I mean,
0: there were plenty of Knicks fans that were blaming Trump for the loss.
18: Of course.
0: Andres is editing that right now. A lot of swear words in that, actually.
18: Oh, gosh.
2: Yeah. All right. Well, then I think Trump needs to hit pause on the schedule and go to every single game.
0: All right. Spurs fans want him at every game.
2: Yes.
18: Oh, you had to talk to the people at the radio station there today, David. Get a hotel set up for him. A nice transportation to and from the facility. We'll do it for free.
0: I don't think he needs that, Scott.
2: No.
18: I don't either, but I'm just offering. You know, I think it's a good neighborly thing to do.
0: Well, you had a clip of it too, David.
18: Yeah, hear those cheers.
20: I'm doing great. I mean, I thought it was amazing, actually. You mean when they had the camera on me? I thought it was very good, yeah.
0: Yeah, very good.
18: Yeah, very good.
2: Very enthusiastic. Booze can be enthusiastic, too.
18: It could be.
0: You know? Of course. Yeah. No big deal. So, yeah, it's a series now. I mean, all the pressure's on New York. You lose two at home after being up in the whole city basically saying they'll never lose.
18: Right.
0: They're going to win in four. Oh, the noose gets tighter and tighter the longer it goes.
18: You know, I almost texted you at halftime and went, oh, they're down seven at half. Gee whiz.
0: Yeah.
18: I don't feel good about this.
0: Yeah, you never know.
18: Yep.
0: You never know. All right, more on that a little bit later. Okay, so if we were to say the latest on Iran. Trading back and forth with Israel.
2: Yeah.
0: Trump allegedly said to Netanyahu, don't do that. But then he corrected it, said that's not what he told Netanyahu. He said,
20: no, I said, do what's right, but I want you to stop as quickly as you can because they have to stop.
0: Now, you were on vacation last week, David. I don't know if you heard the reports of Trump telling Netanyahu that he was effing crazy.
2: Yes, I heard about
0: okay.
2: that.
0: Okay. Yeah, it was funny when Miranda Devine brought it up to him, the way he answered it. It's pretty funny, actually.
24: I helped you stay out of jail. Is that true?
0: Yeah, and the whole part about effing crazy. Yeah. Roll it.
24: In which you were angry with him. You said, are you effing crazy? What are you effing doing? I helped you stay out of jail. Is that true? Did you speak to him in those terms?
26: I did. I wouldn't say angry. I was a little bit perturbed. That is... constantly fighting with Lebanon, you know. At some point, I said, "BB, we got to stop this. We got to stop it."
0: Yeah, got to stop it. And then he Axl Rosed him.
20: Yeah, I'm crazy.
0: Knock it off. Okay. So we'll see where all that goes. He's talking again, like they're very close to a deal.
18: I know, mm-hmm. And now we got 2 or 3 days, but it's been stuck that deadline on it.
2: It's been several weeks that we've been stuck on this.
18: Well, I know, and now it's you know, 2 or 3 days, we'll have this thing done.
0: You're saying that you don't believe him?
18: Well, what reason would I have to at this point in time?
26: You're stupid.
18: Well, okay, that's fine. That's fine. Call me stupid. But I'm just saying that, you know, it's these deadlines that get put out there. It makes me nuts because it never happens.
0: Well, there have been times it has happened. It's just maybe in recent memory it hasn't happened as much, Scott.
18: Okay. I'll go with that.
0: Other times he said, we'll have this done by whatever time, and it's happened. I'm just saying it with Iran. You know, it's a little bit different.
18: This is sort of right there, smack dab in the middle, though, of the limelight right now.
0: Yes.
26: You're either crooked or you're stupid.
18: Well, maybe a little bit of both. I don't know. I don't know. I hate to do this, but, you know, I'm tired of the carrot. I'm tired of it, the stick in the carrot thing. I'm tired of it.
0: Okay. All right. Other news out there. Oh, in Maine. The vote is going on in Maine today.
2: Oh, yeah. Let's see if Democrats are standing by a Nazi woman beater. I don't know.
18: Man.
2: I thought this was interesting. Daniel Moraff and Leanne Fan. They are socialist political operatives. They help recruit candidates that are to run as Democrats who are socialists. They recruited the Nazi woman beater, Graham Plattner, to run for Senate in Maine. And they sat down with the Wall Street Journal. The reporter asked, hey, how did that vetting process go? Because there's a lot of skeletons in that dude's closet.
0: No kidding, man.
6: How did you go about vetting him? And why did you?
7: We paid a nice firm a whole chunk of money and got some stuff back. Some of what you've seen on the news we got back. Other stuff we didn't.
6: Did the vetting process turn up the tattoo that became so controversial?
7: No.
6: And what was your thinking there?
0: No.
7: I think if what the voters wanted were people who were grown in vats and had never done or said anything.
0: Is this a cartoon?
2: Dude.
0: Is that guy real?
2: Is this AI? I gotta be honest, like 40% of the reason why I wanted to bring this clip in is because I knew that that vocal fry would drive Robbins up a wall.
18: Where do they find these people?
0: That's cultural appropriation. That's only supposed to be women, I thought.
2: They find them in the soy milk section of Trader Joe's, Scott.
18: Jeez.
0: Price is really high on soy milk. This freaking guy.
18: Gosh, dang.
0: Yeah, that's something. Roll back. Okay.
7: People who were grown in bats and had never done or said anything that they might regret their entire lives, we'd have a very different country.
0: Oh my goodness. What the...
18: Dude, man.
0: I promise you, if you said, dude, stop talking like that, it's just the way I talk.
18: Yeah, oh, he can't help it now. That is the way he talks. Yeah.
0: Put a dog collar on him. Yeah, you want a shock collar?
18: I agree.
0: It will be. He will be corrected in 60 seconds.
18: Imagine
0: he will talk like a normal human.
18: Imagine that party having a problem with men.
0: Yeah, right. Exactly.
18: When they find all these guys, all the weirdos are out there, their spokesperson, or they're running.
0: Yes. Yes.
7: We'd have a very different country.
18: Oh, my God.
0: Well, I can't imagine why you have a man problem.
18: I can't either. I don't know.
0: It goes on. Roll it.
7: Part of our thesis here is that people do not want their candidates grown in vats. They want people who are real human beings, and they want people...
0: Is he upset? Is he weeping?
18: This is a joke.
0: It has to be. We're all getting clowned.
18: We are.
0: That's not real, David, is it?
2: It's real, yeah.
0: Is there a video of this guy?
2: Yes, there is.
0: We got to put it up on a page.
18: Does he look like he sounds?
2: Well, kind of. He's got...
0: Big dark glasses?
2: I'm trying to remember like if he has glasses on. Let me try to find it.
18: Is he kind of
2: here.
18: A Tallarico-looking brother sort of thing?
2: No, it's okay. it's very
0: he
2: much...
0: He makes Tallarico sound like John Wayne.
18: Oh, yeah, I know. Yeah, I agree.
2: Very much... Twig Boy is what comes to mind as soon as I see him.
0: Okay. We're not even done with the clip. I think we got like 10 seconds left.
18: Let's hear the rest
0: of it.
7: And they want people who do not look and sound like the background people who've been leading this country off a cliff for the last century. And that was Graham.
0: Yeah. Well, is he sad?
2: He's got the beard. He's got sort of an egg face shape, egg-shaped face. Golly, man. Looks like a freshman dork who suddenly became middle-aged.
0: Wow.
18: Man.
0: And then I've got all these other questions in my head. Like, okay, is he hetero? And if he is, okay. I can imagine getting set up with a blind date, and this woman's like, tell me about him, and they say whatever. She is not prepared for what then she sees and hears.
7: We'd have a very different country.
0: She's like, she's got her friend texting her, there's an emergency, I gotta leave, I can't do this date with this guy.
2: Can I take you out for a sustainable coffee with soy milk?
0: Sustainable coffee. Yes.
18: Oh my gosh.
0: Dude, I thought I had the most ridiculous clip for the opener today, and it doesn't compare.
18: Oh, that's a winner.
0: It just does not compare.
18: That's clip of the week stuff right there. It's only Tuesday.
0: Okay. Do you want me to play what I thought was going to be the best
2: sure,
0: clip of the opener?
2: Go ahead. Let's pile on this nonsense train.
18: Got to have a second place.
0: Okay. Well, Scott Pelley got fired.
18: Yes.
0: 60 Minutes, we know why.
18: Yes.
0: Insubordination.
2: Insubordination.
0: And he was miffed because other people had gotten fired.
2: Yeah.
0: Right?
18: Yeah.
0: So he does this interview with the failing New York Times and Lulu Garcia Navarro Smugwinch. And part of the way she opened, I hadn't heard this until late yesterday.
18: Okay.
0: This is astounding here.
1: I want to actually start by just asking you how you're feeling in this moment.
3: Well, if we want to talk about it at an emotional level, the best thing that I can imagine in terms of describing it is that it's like your spouse was murdered. There's some moments of the day I feel fine.
0: What? Like your spouse was
2: like
0: murdered?
2: Your spouse was murdered?
0: Are you out of your freaking mind?
2: Oh, my gosh.
0: Can you imagine the horror of that ever happening?
18: Oh, my God.
0: Because people that you may love got fired from their job?
18: Man.
0: That is insanity.
18: Wow.
0: I could not believe it when I heard it.
18: Now, does she pause there and go, wait a minute?
0: If I'm his wife, I'm like, dude,
2: hey.
0: Really?
2: Yeah. Hey.
18: You just compared that to your wife getting murdered? Losing your job at 60 Minutes?
0: Yes.
18: Holy smokes.
0: I couldn't believe it.
18: You need help.
0: Here's another part of it.
3: Your spouse was murdered. There's some moments of the day I feel fine. There's some moments of the day that I just frankly fall apart when I least expect it. But I do want to be clear that I do not feel sorry for me.
0: What's this?
3: I don't care about me. I'm fine. I care about these people that I left behind.
0: I'm fine.
3: The people who are still trapped there.
0: What?
2: Trapped?
18: Man.
0: Dude, what are you talking
18: about? Are they coal miners? What are we doing? What are we doing here?
0: I don't know.
7: We'd have a very different country.
0: These two guys should get together.
2: They really should.
0: We could just have a great time together. To record it, we would have something for the show every single day.
18: Oh, man.
0: It's astounding. We'll dive more into that Pelley clip. Like your spouse was murdered. But don't feel bad for me. Don't feel bad for me, even though I feel like my spouse was murdered.
18: Yeah.
0: It's not about... Whatever, dude. Man. Oh, we got to get to the California voting insanity. And the five stories we're watching today coming right up.
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2: Not AI. Real.
1: Jamie Markley, David Van Camp, Scott Robinson. Now, the five stories we're watching today.
3: One, two, three.
4: All right, a sign of the times. Number five, a new poll from Gallup looks at the moral acceptability of different cultural issues. You could say cultural flat points. This jumped out at me when asked about gay relations. 35% of Republicans say it's fine. Now, in 2022, it was 56%. Of people who didn't have like a moral issue with same-sex relationships.
1: Yes.
4: This is how much the, especially the trans activist class has just completely kneecapped a movement that basically, like it or not, won the argument. The LGB won the argument in our culture.
1: But that wasn't what they were all after.
4: Right.
1: Or at least the powers that be. They had bigger sights in mind.
4: Yes.
1: Barney and Frank, before he died, talked about it.
4: Yeah.
2: Yeah.
1: That was always the plan.
4: Man.
1: All right. Was the slippery slope.
4: Yep. Number four, more than 20 people arrested in New York after a little riot broke out because Knicks fans are big fat crybabies who were mad that the Spurs won. Number three, the Houston Independent School District, that's the largest school system in Texas, has seen dramatic improvements in student grades and test scores since the state took it over a few years ago. Remember when that was going on? Liberals said, it's racist.
1: Of course.
4: So apparently racism means better education for a majority black school district?
1: Yes.
4: That's okay.
1: If we're playing by the rules of their argument.
4: Boy, yes. I'll tell you, man, Republicans really suck at being racist if that's the case.
1: I know. They're improving the lives of people. It's weird.
4: How dare you?
2: Well, I none of that.
4: Number two, the man who murdered Irina Zarutska on that light rail train in Charlotte last year was in federal court this morning for a competency hearing. 35-year-old DeCarlos Brown Jr. was found incompetent to proceed to trial at this time. That's according to U.S. Attorney for the Western District of North Carolina, Russ Ferguson. However, Ferguson says he believes that Brown will eventually stand trial.
1: Okay, I know he's incompetent for that right now, but how about just public execution? Could we do that?
4: What? I mean, yeah, if you're too incompetent.
1: We know he did it.
4: If he, yeah, you, there's video of him doing it. We know he did it.
1: Mm-hmm.
4: Yeah, and if he's too incompetent to stand trial, then we just lock him away then.
1: Done.
4: Or public execution. I don't care. Either way.
1: Yeah. Just be done.
4: Number one, New York City is about to see a surge in immigration agents, according to the border czar, Tom Homan. He says ICE is preparing its largest ever deployment to the city in response to a new state law that limits cooperation with federal immigration enforcement. Fine. You're not going to help us? Then, well, we're sending ICE in.
1: Yeah. I heard the last report yesterday to get into the next game last night, minimum $7,000.
2: Hey, yeah.
1: And I felt bad for the people in San Antonio because last we heard to get in the building was 700. And then to see your team lose, that would suck.
2: Oh, inflation.
1: $7,000?
2: Yeah.
1: Oh, my goodness. A pair of tickets? And, you know, the courtside stuff, you're talking millions of dollars.
2: Yeah. Well, look who's sitting there.
1: You know, Ben Stiller and
2: all the
1: Spike.
2: People with millions of dollars.
1: This is the Markley Van Camp and Robin Show. Yeah. Well, it is good for Chalamet and Spike Lee and the rest, Ben Stiller, to watch their team lose. I do get a kick out of that.
2: Bloomberg ended up with a player on his lap last night.
1: I did see that.
2: That was kind of funny.
1: Yeah.
2: He was sitting on a box.
1: Well, he has to stand on the box just to see.
2: He had to sit up, too. He had a little booster seat he was in.
1: Yeah, that's, I mean, just part of it.
2: Right.
4: He's a little guy, yeah.
5: You know, now he wants a box for the debates.
4: It was like a reverse Santa Claus situation.
2: Right, exactly. It was like $1,000 for the booster seat, too. An extra, an extra on top of it.
1: The California voting debacle. Well, we're not talking about fraud here. The rules in general are horrific.
2: Yeah, they are.
1: Yeah, we'll get into that. And around a What's Your Story? Straight ahead.

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1: From the KRMG 24-hour Fox News Center, I'm Kyle High with team coverage of our top stories. A settlement conference ends without an agreement in regard to a 2019 Wagner County stop that resulted in a man's death.
2: A settlement conference in a civil rights lawsuit over the death of a man after a traffic stop in Wagner County ended without an agreement. The case stems from a 2019 traffic stop that ended in the death of Jeffrey Krueger, and his family alleges that deputies used excessive force and other officers failed to intervene, which they said is a violation of Krueger's Fourth Amendment rights. Reports say Krueger was pulled from his car and tased multiple times before leg shackles and a hobble tie were applied and he stopped breathing at the scene. The lawsuit names Wagner County Sheriff Chris Elliott and several deputies as defendants. The conference ended without a settlement and the case remains unresolved. Kirk McCracken, 102.3 KRMG, Tulsa's News and Talk.
1: And Rhema Bible Church has removed Craig Hagen from his leadership position following a pending criminal case and a separate incident. In March of 2026, Craig and his wife Mia were formally charged with two counts of animal cruelty. The Hagens gave police and animal control permission to inspect their home to check the living conditions. Per the arrest and booking report, the Hagens said they knew the dogs' living conditions were not ideal, but said they were taking care of them and feeding them regularly. Mia pleaded no contest in April and her charges were reduced to misdemeanor disturbing the peace. The church placed Craig on sabbatical pending this matter. Current ministry leaders said they were made aware of a secondary incident unrelated to the animal cruelty case. The nature of this new incident that led to Craig's removal has not been publicly disclosed. The church said they will not be sharing additional details at this time due to the ongoing nature of the situation. Craig Hagen previously served as chief operating officer for Rhema Bible Church. Tulsa's most accurate and dependable forecast is coming up next.
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11: A warm, breezy, muggy evening, 77 in the morning, breezy and hot tomorrow, 92 the high, 93 Thursday, a couple of isolated thunderstorms in the afternoon, rain and thunder more likely Thursday night into early Friday morning, 80s Friday, Saturday, and Sunday, more rain and thunder. I'm Chief Meteorologist James Adelot for Fox 23 and 102.3 KRMG Tulsa's News and Talk.
1: At 9:34, we have clear skies and 82 degrees here in Tulsa. I'm Kyle High, 102.3 KRMG, Tulsa's News and Talk.

0: Markley, Van Camp, and Robin Show. Thank you so much for being here. I'm Jamie Markley, the Gen Xer. David Van Camp's the millennial. And the sexy boomer, that's Guy Robbins. So I want to set this up with ABC News. Good Morning America. The way they framed the California races. And if you guys want me to stop the audio, just yell. Or you can cough. Bull crap. Whatever you want to do. But I think this will be a fun exercise.
1: Spencer Pratt had said if Mayor Bass or Rahman won in this race, he was going to give up on living in L.A. His campaign was fully focused on critiquing the mayor, and it did generate a lot of traction online, but not enough traction with voters in the city of Los Angeles, and he'll come up just short of facing the mayor head-to-head. Now, we know there's been a lot of questions on why it's taking California so long to count the votes. Well, 80% of voters here vote by mail, and ballots postmarked by Election Day can arrive as late as today and still be counted. Plus, election workers are cross-checking the signatures on all of those mail-in ballots. It is not a very fast process, but it is meant to prevent voter fraud. And as this count continues, the primary to governor is also still too close to call. But former Biden Health and Human Services Secretary Javier Becerra and former Fox News host Steve Hilton have the inside track to make the runoff.
0: Okay.
2: Sorry, but it's Javier Becerra.
0: Yes, absolutely.
3: Get it right. Man.
0: Ask the former president. He'll tell you.
3: Well, he knew. That's what he educated all of us.
0: Yes. There's a different way to pronounce that name.
4: Javier Becerra.
0: Mm-hmm. Correct. Yes. Thank you. Okay, that whole thing. Yeah, Spencer Pratt, I mean, he was critiquing the mayor. It went beyond that.
2: Mm-hmm.
0: Okay, it was the policies.
2: Yeah.
0: It was the city burning down. It was the homeless taking over where kids can't play in a park. And they're naked in front of kids all the time. It's... Dude, it's third world.
2: Mm-hmm. Yeah.
0: Well, you critique the mayor. Oh, okay. Got it. Different people have talked about, you know, the way the law is in California with ballot harvesting, you know, legal. And a lot of people think, well, that's crazy. I mean, it is. It's ripe for fraud when you let that happen.
2: Yeah.
0: I don't know that anyone could make an intelligent argument against that.
2: Well, there's no provable fraud because the fraud is legalized.
3: Well, yes. See, that's a great point, David.
0: That's
3: exactly,
0: what it is.
3: Exactly yeah. Right, yeah.
0: When I remember, it was James O'Keefe. They were out there on Skid Row with people getting paid for their votes.
2: Yeah.
3: Yeah.
2: Well, and a woman has pleaded guilty now as part of that scheme. She's going to federal prison.
0: I mean, my
2: as
0: goodness,
2: a result
0: man.
2: Of that.
0: Yes.
3: Your address is a box on whatever street.
0: Yeah. So on CNN, you had Harry Enten. Van Jones, he wasn't weeping, but he was shaking his head at Scott Jennings talking about this whole story.
5: The system's crazy. I mean, if you wanted to design a system to make people question the results every year, to make people wonder if there was any funny business going on, you would design it precisely as they have designed it in California. But, as he pointed out, it's legal today. I don't think the ballot harvesting ought to be legal. I think vote by mail is inherently less secure than voting in person. You know, counting all these ballots for weeks and weeks, it does lead to a lot of questions. But do I think it's fraudulent on its face that a Republican didn't get more than 25% of the vote in a mayor's race in L.A.? No, that's not inherently fraudulent. I'm not surprised at all. I mean, California routinely picks the literal worst people in the world to run the state and the cities. They have done that in this case. That does not seem to be a shocking outcome to me.
0: No,
3: not totally agree. Not the worst people in California. Or even in Los Angeles, the worst people in the world.
2: Yes.
0: Yes.
3: Yeah.
0: I mean, seriously.
3: And he's right.
0: They're not good candidates.
3: Well, no.
0: Think about this even 20 years ago. If you were going to run for mayor of Los Angeles, California, I mean, you would have to have serious game going for you. Look at these two that are in the finals.
3: I know.
0: Bass and Rahman?
3: Yeah, Karen Bass is the reasonable choice.
0: That is one of the one of the saddest facts you can think about when you think about the entire country.
3: It's nuts. Yes.
0: Yeah. David, you have an update in Texas on the Senate race there.
2: Yes. Speaking of some of the worst people in America, Democrat Senate candidate James Tallarico, he's trying to run away from his extremist statements and beliefs, or at least just lie about what he believes, because that has worked in places like New Jersey and Virginia. Where Democrats just lie about their positions, and boom, there you go. He's trying to wallpaper over his support for child sex changes.
0: Oh, roll it.
4: You know, James, I hear consistent tropes about you being way too liberal for Texas, that you're pro-sex surgery for minors, and on and on and on. How do you respond to that?
6: Well, just on that particular accusation, I oppose gender reassignment surgeries for minors.
2: No, he does not.
3: No, he doesn't.
2: He never has opposed it. Here's a debate in the Texas House of Representatives where he was speaking out against a ban on child sex changes and in favor of an amendment that would have made it legal if you had two doctors sign off on it.
0: Oh.
7: Talk about this amendment that Representative Moody has brought before us that would allow parents to give this important health care to their children if two doctors sign off on it. You said you're opposed to this amendment. I think it's clear that this is not about science or medicine and certainly not about keeping kids safe. I think this is about discriminating against people who are transgender.
0: Oh.
2: Yeah. I oppose it. What?
3: You just lie about it and yes. That's it. You just lie about it and okay. That's no pushback, nothing. What?
0: Well, that's got to be an ad.
3: Mm-hmm. Dude, I mean,
0: that's an easy one.
2: Yep.
0: Yeah. I mean, campaign should have that out today.
3: It's amazing. These guys are just lying. Was it Mickey Sherrill who did this? I don't know. Who started this?
2: Her and then Abigail Spanberger. Yeah, Abigail Spanberger.
3: Yeah. They did.

0: going to ask that we all be mature and not make a Pride Month joke.
1: Ooh, it's right there, too.
0: It is right there.
2: I mean, dude.
0: It's right there for the taking, you might say.
2: Low-hanging fruit, some might say.
1: Yes, it is. I'm not doing it either. I'm not doing it. I want to.
0: But certainly not gonna pound to that joke. No,
1: I'm not. No.
2: Okay. All right.
1: No.
2: See, they couldn't have just taken the knot out of the song.
1: All right. I didn't say that.
2: Okay. All right, Scotty, what do you got for your story?
1: Mexican President Sheinbaum in the news. She said, and I quote, "We built Mexico, and we have also helped build the United States. The 40 million Mexicans who were there, the United States, would not be what it is today without the 40 million Mexican men and women who work there." Now imagine, if you will, being the president of a country so horribly run that 40 million people left, and you think that's a flex. They left. They left you. That's not a good thing.
2: No. No, it's not,
1: not
2: a good
1: thing. I would have played the clip, but it's all in Spanish, and our interpreter is busy doing other things right now.
2: Okay.
1: Okay.
2: All right. Man, I got so many things to choose from my story. Do you want another unhinged Democrat, or do you want a rock and roll story?
1: Well, unhinged Democrat thing is rhetorical, isn't it?
2: That's what you choose?
1: Yeah.
2: Okay. It's someone that you used to hold in high regard, Scott.
1: I did?
2: Yes, you did.
1: A Democrat?
2: Yes.
1: Oh, wow.
2: James Carville.
1: You
2: can't run from that. You used to hold him in high regard.
1: Listen, this was during the Clinton years.
2: Yes.
1: And I watched the War Room thing, and I'm like, wow, that guy was calling shots, and he was
2: brilliant.
1: Right. Well, he was a good strategist at the time.
2: I think he's lost his mind.
1: He was the one that created the "It's the economy, stupid" line, and he was right.
2: I understand.
1: Yep. No, he's completely, yeah, well, he's a lizard person now, completely.
2: Well, he thinks Graham Plattner's good choice.
1: Okay.
2: Okay.
1: All right.
2: I had to send this to Andres for the editing.
1: Because he curses a lot in his old age.
2: Dude, here you go.
3: Susan Collins, whose spine reminds me of a blueberry jelly from Maine, I'm concerned.
2: You need to work on that a little bit.
1: Blueberry
2: then.
1: Jelly?
0: Blueberry
1: from Maine?
0: Jelly? Where'd that come
1: the hell
0: from?
1: Is that?
2: A blueberry jelly. I don't know.
1: What is that?
2: Yeah, okay. Need to think those out ahead of time, old man. Anyway, go ahead.
3: Yeah, maybe we need a combat veteran right on that Senate floor. Who is who every time these ass go to vote for another war? Yeah, Susan Collins, you're in all the wars that he got shot at in heaven common. Susan Collins voted for all of them. I understand these. And then you got John Fetterman.
2: He's saying that Plattner is effing crazy.
1: Mm-hmm. Well, he is, yeah.
2: Yeah, at least he admits that. Yeah. But maybe it's good to have someone that's effing crazy around so they won't vote for all the wars. That's the theory.
3: This is good. What's he done?
2: Yeah, for John Fetterman, man, he just went off.
3: This is good. What's he done? Charge a machine gun nest in his cargo pants and his fat stomach? What's he done?
1: What are you talking about?
2: Yeah, he's
1: making... You unhinged, crazy old man?
2: Yeah, dude.
1: This is the guy who, if he went out on his porch, he'd bring your kids inside.
2: Yes, you probably would. You probably would. Mm-hmm. I should have went with the rock and roll story. I'll have to do that next time.
1: Oh, yeah.
2: Yeah. Yeah, it's actually... It's kind of a feel-good to me. Because someone just admits truth. It's, like, refreshing to see. Okay. Road rage with a ukulele? Is that possible? Nimrod's in the news is coming up, and a news update in just a couple.

0: Ah, summer. The weather's better, people are outside again, and every weekend turns into some combination of cookouts, graduation parties, ball games, beach trips, and just one more drink with friends. Which is great, until you realize your diet for the last 3 months has basically been burgers, desserts, and whatever somebody brought in a cooler. And while you're having a good time, your liver is sitting there going, seriously? Again?
1: Yeah, your liver does a lot more work than you might think.

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0: The Barkley Van Camp and Robin Show. You know, a lot of people talk about the weight loss injections because the results look dramatic. But the thing is, the injections are no fun for a lot of people. 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
0: And, man, wow, doggies, the side effects, not good.
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0: News update, David Van Camp.
1: Well, the Carmelo Anthony murder trial has seen closing arguments finished. The case is in the hands of the jury. They are deliberating right now. They will decide between murder, manslaughter, or acquittal. Carmelo Anthony is the young man in the Dallas-Fort Worth area who, wouldn't leave a tent that wasn't his at a track meet.
0: Yep.
1: And then there was a verbal altercation. He went and got a knife and stabbed to death Austin Metcalf.
0: And brought the knife with him to the track meet.
1: One does, sure. Yeah.
0: Oh, and the defense, it fell apart.
1: Yeah,
0: if you followed this at all.
1: Well, there was one witness for the defense who had been quoted as saying that something along the lines of, well, I heard, you know, I'm going to, Austin Metcalf or one of the guys told Carmelo Anthony, I'm going to beat your bleep. And that they were really starting the altercation. And then they showed surveillance video that showed that particular witness was not in the area. Could not have possibly heard it.
0: No. Wasn't even looking at the area.
2: No.
0: Yeah. Just blew it apart. And some people, I guess, were wondering, with all of the money raised, upwards of, what, $700,000?
2: Yes.
1: Yeah.
0: For the defense, that maybe they should have spent more money on a decent lawyer?
1: Well, dude, they went with the public defender.
0: Yeah, saying, well, what are you doing with all this money?
2: Yeah. Well, the money was never intended for his defense.
0: We all know that, but that's what they were saying. Yeah.
2: Somebody's living high on the hog.
0: Yes.
2: Yeah.
0: So, it's been ugly all the way around and how they tried to put race into this.
1: Mm-hmm.
0: And then you had, four witnesses for the prosecution were black.
1: Yeah.
0: Well, young men. I mean, say, no, this wasn't his fault. They got stabbed. And then what do they try to say? He fell into the knife or some nonsense?
1: Something like that, yeah.
0: I mean, you impaled yourself?
2: Yeah, they're trying to get a manslaughter conviction, I think.
1: Yeah, the jury is deciding between murder, manslaughter, or acquittal.
2: Yeah.
0: There can't be acquittal.
2: No.
0: You wouldn't think. All right. Thank you for the update, David. Now it's time for...
3: When the going gets tough...
4: Damn it, this is too hard!
3: The dumb get dumber.
5: All right, Dean.
3: It's Nimrods in the News on the Markley, Van Camp, and Robbins Show.
4: I love the poorly educated.
0: All right. Nimrods in the News. We go to Northern California. Police investigating a bizarre road rage incident that happened. Ended with one person hitting the other over the head with a ukulele.
2: Oh, my.
0: Yeah. Kind of crazy. Not sure on what prompted the altercation or if the people involved knew each other beforehand or if we don't even know if the ukulele was damaged. I got to believe if it wasn't damaged, they weren't hit that hard.
2: Probably not because they're not that big. I mean,
0: have you ever owned a ukulele, David?
1: I currently own a ukulele. Yes.
0: Yeah?
1: Yeah.
0: Are you telling me if you hit someone over the head with it, it wouldn't damage that thing?
1: It probably would, but I have a cheap one.
0: Oh, gotcha. Apparently the victim was driving when he noticed another driver following closely behind. They pulled over, got out, traded blows, and then the dude pulls out the ukulele.
2: Well,
0: hits him with it.
2: Whatever you got.
0: Wow. And that's Nimrod's in the News.

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8: 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Distinct facial tattoos help Tulsa police locate and arrest a robbery suspect Monday in North Tulsa.
9: Tulsa police were able to arrest 30-year-old Jesus Rivas after he allegedly robbed a woman at gunpoint near Admiral and Memorial, taking her bag and a ring from her finger. Officers say they were able to locate and arrest Rivas after the witness told police about his distinguishing facial tattoos. Reports say officers located Rivas near North Maplewood Avenue and East King Street, but he fled and tried to force his way into a house. A canine unit quickly found him hiding in some shrubbery, and he was taken into custody. Reports say they found the gun Rivas threw as he was fleeing officers. He had tattoos covering his face, including devil horns on his forehead and large letters that started above his eyebrows and extended to his lower cheek. Kirk McCracken, 102.3 KRMG, Tulsa's News and Talk.
8: Monday was the first day to file for the upcoming city council election.
10: 8 of the 9 current city councilors filed for re-election yesterday, but District 9 City Councilor Carol Bush says she will not run for re-election. Bush joined the city council in 2024 and became a big advocate for funding improvements to Tulsa's aging infrastructure. Ben Johnson has filed to run for the District 9 City Council seat. The general election is scheduled for August 25th, with runoff elections, if needed, set for November 3rd. Candidates have until Wednesday to file. Crystal Kelly, 102.3 KRMG, Tulsa's News and Talk.
8: And Tulsa County deputies arrested a woman for attacking a man with a sword.
11: According to deputies, just after 10 Monday morning, they responded to a stabbing near 71st in Peoria. Deputies say the victim told them he was stabbed in the leg with a sword by Angela Cadman. The victim also told deputies Cadman stole a gun from his home before running away. Deputies say they found Cadman a short time later and arrested her for domestic assault and battery with a deadly weapon. Deputies also managed to recover that stolen gun.
8: That's Fox 23 and KRMG's Ron Terrell. Tulsa's most accurate and dependable forecast is coming up next.
12: Still looking at breezy weather tomorrow, 90 after starting at 77, breezy Thursday and up to 93. Slight chance of an isolated afternoon storm, rain and thunder likely. Thursday night, Friday's high 85, more rain and thunder. Saturday and Sunday, I'm Chief Meteorologist James Adelot for Fox 23 and 102.3 KRMG, Tulsa's News and Talk.
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29: The Markley, Van Camp, and Robbins Show. Jamie Markley, David Van Camp, Scott Robbins. Okay, so Trump is saying it was Iran that shot down the Apache helicopter by the Strait of Hormuz. Everybody turned out to be okay, but it's certainly escalation.
30: Yeah, it was a drone that rescued them.
29: Man. Well, glad they're rescued.
30: Yeah.
29: So that would seem like the ceasefire's over, but maybe not. Because this is a different term we're using for ceasefire, really.
30: Yes, it is. I thought I knew what words meant, but yeah.
29: What was the exact quote from Trump? You know, if it's moderate shooting, the ceasefire's on. I guess. I don't know.
31: Well, what's moderate shooting mean?
29: I'm not quite sure.
31: Okay.
29: I'm not even sure if that was the exact quote. It was something to that degree.
31: Yeah.
29: But yeah, man, this thing just seems to drag on. And then you hear, well, we're getting closer to some sort of deal. But then it doesn't seem so. I know in the big interview that Trump did with Kristen Welker where he'd finally had enough after an hour and said, all right, I'm done. Thanks, darling. See ya.
30: have a good time.
29: Yeah, have a good time. She was trying to tell him that Iran developed the nuke after he ripped up the deal. He was like, what? Like, you don't know this? What?
0: Iran was the closest to developing weapons-grade uranium after you ripped up the nuclear deal because there were no guardrails in place.
1: They were developing it during the nuclear deal. Right. You don't know that?
0: What?
1: Iran, when Obama signed that stupid deal where he paid them billions and billions of dollars, he thought he could bribe them. Listen to me. They were developing a nuclear weapon. That's how they got there. They got all of this uranium during Obama. You know that, don't you?
29: No, I don't think she does.
31: That sound you hear is the rain pounding the shed they're in Wisconsin, by the way.
29: Yes.
31: Yeah.
29: Yeah, it was on and off for, an hour. So we'll see where all of it goes. Have you seen any other updates, David?
30: No, I know there's a... I know I'm not alone in this. I mean, there's a lot of folks getting kind of restless about this.
29: Yeah. Well, it looks like at least Trump is saying that, we're going to have to respond to this. Not surprised.
31: Well, again,
29: I mean, a lot of people have felt that for a while.
31: It's just, I just don't know if you come to a peace deal with these people ever.
29: I think there are a lot of people in that boat.
31: And if you do, who checks it?
29: Yeah.
31: And when's the next nut job that decides he's going to lob more rockets? I mean, it's just endless.
29: It's a different ideology.
31: Well, yeah. And
29: speaking of which, let's go to Ireland where they're not sure of motive, David.
30: Oh, yeah. They're not sure of motive in the case of a guy trying to cut another guy's head off. Yeah.
31: Well, hell, you say.
30: Police in Northern Ireland are investigating an attack that happened in North Belfast where a guy from Sudan attacked a local and tried to cut his head off in the middle of the road. Just people all around. And then check out this law enforcement official who said, well, we don't know what the motive is.
29: Oh, my gosh.
2: The investigation is at early stages. As I've said already, we're ruling out a terrorist motivation at this stage.
29: What?
2: However, our minds remain open to the various possibilities as to what the motivation is behind this. We will, of course, as we move ahead, be working with all of those who might be able to provide us further information and contact as why what happened.
29: We're looking for further contact to why?
30: Yeah.
31: Wait, didn't bring his lawnmower back?
30: Right.
31: What are we talking about here?
30: Well, there's going to be a big rally in the streets all over the UK today as a result of this and plus the other attack where a Sikh guy stabbed and killed British guy. Yeah.
29: Yeah.
30: And the cops put him in handcuffs because it was claimed that he had said something racially abusive.
29: Which he didn't.
30: Right. He just made it up, the attacker. And
29: he was saying, I can't breathe, and he couldn't.
30: No.
29: And he said he had been stabbed. I don't think so, mate.
30: Yeah.
29: No, he was stabbed, and he died.
30: Yeah, he was there bleeding out. And then you've got guys like Sir Keir Starmer, the UK Prime Minister, urging peace right now. Let's all just calm down a little bit. Now, I think people in the UK have plenty of reason to be pissed off right now.
29: Oh, yeah. Because a lot of the people there, they want a different kind of peace, like pieces.
30: Yeah.
29: That's what happens.
30: Well, the other thing is, though, on the other side of the political aisle there, you do have conservative leadership also saying, hey, go out and protest. Please do. But don't get out of line because this government will throw you in jail and throw away the key. Okay. They will come after you if you step out the line, outside the lines, just a little bit. So everybody, let's just be responsible here.
29: Yeah.
30: Man.
29: We'll see if that does any good.
30: Yeah.
29: If it doesn't, what are they going to have to do to save their own country?
30: Yeah.
29: It's going to be ugly.
31: Well, yeah, it's going to be awful. But genie's out of the bottle, man.
29: Oh, yeah.
31: I mean, they're overrun right now.
29: But that 18 or 19-year-old?
30: Yeah.
29: That was stabbed. You hear the audio of him at the time. Oh, it's just brutal, man.
3: You've been stabbed. Whereabouts? Don't think you have, mate.
29: Don't think you have, mate.
31: people, once they saw that, they lost their minds. Well, and I don't blame them at all.
30: Yeah, and the authorities were trying to make sure that that never saw the light of day.
31: Right.
30: Of course.
31: Yeah. Mm-hmm. Yeah, it's a guy. He got a little jihadi. He tried to chop his head up, but we don't know the motive.
30: No, we don't know the motive. No.
31: Okay, got it. All right. So, other stories out there. Oh, I mentioned this a little earlier. Talking about GLP-1s and the different side effects. I just happened to hear this from Daily Wire's news. Well, I'll just play the report and get your reaction.
4: Actress Mayim Bialik suffered shocking side effects from taking a GLP-1 drug. Daily Wire lifestyle reporter Lauren Baer has the story.
31: She's the one on, what was the show?
30: Big Bang Theory.
31: Yeah. Just figuring, okay, lose weight, whatever.
5: While GLP-1 drugs have exploded in popularity for weight loss, Bialik began to take hers to help with a number of autoimmune conditions. Instead, the medication left her with, quote, explosive, uncontrollable diarrhea.
31: Oh, God.
30: Uncontrollable.
31: As soon as I heard that, I'm like, I got to bring this in for Robbins because he's going to want to hear it.
8: Is she still doing like some of the Jeopardy shows?
30: I don't know. It's been a while since I've watched Jeopardy. Oh, okay. I know she was for a while. They were sort of like co-hosts.
8: They film like three in a row, don't they, or something? And
31: the diapers are in Jeopardy. Tell you that.
5: Uncontrollable diarrhea, sulfur burps, sneezing attacks.
8: Sulfur burps?
31: Yes. Sulfur burps.
8: Sulfur burps and explosive diarrhea.
31: Yes.
8: Give me some of that.
31: Uncontrollable explosive.
8: My God.
31: Yes, sir. Go ahead. Go on.
5: Sulfur burps, sneezing attacks, cramping, bloating, full body aching,
31: ooh,
5: and an inability to keep down even small sips of water without sprinting to the bathroom.
8: Holy smokes.
31: I'm like, holy mackerel,
8: but you're
31: man.
8: Down weight.
31: Yeah.
8: Huh?
31: Yo, yeah.
8: I'll bet you are.
31: Yeah, no kidding.
5: Bialik detailed her experience in an essay in the Free Press in which she was disturbed to learn that side effects like hers are not uncommon for those who take GLP-1s. Though, for many, their desire to drop a few sizes is stronger than the discomfort in the process.
31: Ooh, buddy. And then there's another report out there, and it, you know, different studies come out, and then people will shoot holes in the theory or whatever, but it reduces the breast cancer risk in obese women by, like, a decent amount. So there is that out there as well, as far as health news goes.
8: It's hard to make plans.
30: Like contestant,
8: thinking about a movie.
30: Yeah. A contestant on Jeopardy buzzes in and says, "What is that smell?"
31: Yes. Well, yeah, I guess the movie would be okay because you could make it to the restroom if you felt it coming on.
8: Maybe
31: like a hike. No, you're doomed.
8: But you'd also have to sit in an aisle seat. You can never sit in the middle.
31: Well, that's true. Well, on the hike, if you were going to attempt it, you'd have to do it like on a non-busy day.
30: Yeah.
8: Yeah.
31: So I suppose if there's no one else out there, you could, you know, but still, it's not your choice.
8: You could fill it up without bothering anybody, though.
31: Oh, gosh. Unbelievable.
8: Dang.
31: David, you had a story about a fireworks truck.
30: Yeah. A dude driving a pickup truck. He's got a box trailer hitched to the back of it, and he's hauling fireworks on I-75 in Chattanooga, Tennessee. Then something happened because the fireworks caught fire and started going off right there on the interstate. It's just,
8: wow,
30: it's a fireworks display on I-75. So one guy hopped out of his car to check out the show, and he filmed it. You can just kind of hear the commotion.
31: Okay.
9: What is happening?
31: Well, might as well get 250 started early.
30: Right, exactly. Well, they had to shut down the highway.
31: Man.
30: Just for all the cleanup and everything.
31: Yeah, do you think that's one of those where you tell the kids, you got your fireworks, you saw them.
8: Yep.
31: We don't need to repeat that now.
8: Drive home safely, everyone.
31: Yep, thanks for playing. Appreciate it. Okay, so earlier we were talking about Scott Pelley saying people at 60 Minutes being fired was similar to having a spouse murdered.
8: Yeah.
31: There's other audio you got to hear from this guy and the five stories we're watching today coming right up.
29: Ah, summer. The weather's better, people are outside again, and every weekend turns into some combination of cookouts, graduation parties, ball games, beach trips, and just one more drink with friends. Which is great until you realize your diet for the last 3 months has basically been burgers, desserts, and whatever somebody brought in a cooler. 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

0: right? The Markley Van Camp and Robin Show. Jamie Markley, David Van Camp, Scott Robbins, and the five stories we're watching today.
1: Number five, this is just very entertaining to me. The Guardian is reporting more details about the theater dorks at CBS News. A few sources say that Leslie Stahl led a champagne toast for some of the 60 Minutes staffers yesterday.
0: What?
2: For what, hanging in there?
1: And Scott Pelley's like, it's kind of like the military. Okay. All right.
0: As we do our champagne toast.
1: Yes, we do our champagne toast.
2: To the body of Scott Pelley, or what was that all about?
1: I don't know. Number four, more than 20 people arrested in New York City after a riot because Knicks fans are big fat crybabies, and they were mad that the San Antonio Spurs won.
0: They spent a bunch of money on those tickets.
1: They did.
2: Oh, buddy.
1: Number three, the murder case of Carmelo Anthony is in the hands of the jury. Anthony is accused of stabbing Austin Metcalf in the heart at a track meet. Because, of course, you bring a 5.5-inch blade to a track meet. Why wouldn't you?
0: Of course.
1: The jury is deciding between murder, manslaughter, or acquittal. And number two, New York City.
0: What did you say, Scott? Who's outside the courtroom now?
2: Apparently, members of the new Black Panther Party have arrived.
1: Okay.
3: So I had a fight with Millie Black Panther Party.
2: I knew that was coming.
1: This is the craziest thing about people wanting to make it about race or something. And it's like, dude, I don't care what the races are. The kid stabbed another kid in the heart at a track meet. Get your heads out of your asses.
2: It's not like he said something disparaging about his race that led to it.
0: No.
2: He was asked to leave a tent he didn't belong in.
1: And I'm sorry, while that's not my thing, even if he did, you don't get stabbed in the freaking heart for that.
2: No.
0: No, you don't. And then, you know, as far as the prosecution and then the different witnesses, four out of the six were black. And I saw the quote from the one kid that was emotional talking about Metcalf saying, that was my brother, man.
1: Yeah.
0: Because they were football players together.
2: Right.
0: We talked about it so many different times where race doesn't matter. Can you play?
1: Yep. Yes.
0: And then you got all of these race hustlers trying to make their own money or something off of this. It's freaking disgusting.
1: It is. All right. At number two, New York City is about to see a surge in immigration agents, according to Border Czar Tom Homan. It's going to be the largest ever deployment to New York City in response to a new state law that limits cooperation with federal immigration enforcement. Fine, you're not going to help us? Well, roll out the welcome mat because we're coming. And number one, President Trump says Iran shot down an Apache helicopter. The two pilots were rescued. Trump is saying now that the U.S. will respond to this out of necessity. Not sure what eventually that will mean. But, yes, there is a response incoming. Those are the top five stories that we're keeping an eye on today. Right now, GhostBed is giving our audience an extra 10% off. 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
0: A couple of studies out there. Don't know if you believe this or not, but America's fertility crisis has a link to iPhones.
1: Hmm.
0: I don't know if you've heard about this study or not.
2: Carrying them in your pocket?
0: No.
2: Radiation or something? Oh,
0: okay. Nothing to do with radiation.
2: Okay, all right.
0: That has more to do with distraction. And just relationships.
2: What?
0: Yes, and people staying home more. Mm. It started in 2007.
2: So there's not as much activity as there used to be.
0: You're very quick.
2: Because you're on the phone. I'm just asking.
0: Yes. The U.S. general fertility rate has fallen 22% since 2007.
2: Wow, man.
0: And it's a sustained decline not readily explained by economic conditions, contraceptive use, housing or child care costs, or other commonly cited factors.
2: Wow.
0: That's what Caitlin Myers and Ezekiel Hooper said in their investigation, where they are thinking that, yeah, it's the smartphone. And so what they did, part of it was the first rollout, if you remember, like with the iPhone in 2007, it was only with AT&T.
2: Yeah.
0: And so then they could track, okay, what about the fertility rates of these people compared to anybody else,
2: mm-hmm.
0: right? And they found that the women with the phones, yes, the fertility rate dropped.
2: Wow.
0: And, you know, there are different theories on this, and some say, well, it's... This is an anomaly. There's not that much, you know, there as far as proof. It's a pretty compelling case because society's different than it was 20 years ago. Mm-hmm. There's no doubt about it. People go out less. There's not as much face-to-face interaction. Mm-hmm. There's not as much just regular conversations. And so you may not have to take this whole paper as gospel, but if you're just looking at it, you'd have to say it has to play some sort of role. They quoted New York Times Magazine, a 24-year-old being interviewed, saying, "I've noticed that I can't so much wait for the elevator without scrolling through TikTok," what this guy said. "It's the best distraction. It makes the time pass. But more and more, I'm asking myself, why do we want the time to pass?" Good question.
1: Right.
0: Say more people just get together and you would have to entertain by going out and meeting people. You couldn't just stay home and be entertained.
2: Right.
0: And I mean, as far as guys, it used to be you had to work if you were going to work for it, if you were going to get something X-rated, instead of it being on your phone at all times.
2: Right.
0: That sort of thing.
2: We go through the swinging doors.
1: Mm-hmm.
0: The swinging doors. Oh, at the video store.
2: Yeah.
0: The back room.
1: Or yes. The beads hanging from the ceiling.
2: Right. Yeah. Yes, right. One of the.
0: Oh, gotcha. Yeah. Where there was Crocodile Blondie and such titles.
2: Yeah.
0: Got it. This is the Markley, Van Camp, and Robin show.
2: Top Buns.
0: Oh, yeah.
1: Indiana Jones. Yeah.
2: Right.
0: Yeah. I can't even say the one for Batman and Robin.
2: No, you can't.
0: Oh, goodness. Okay, David, biggest story of the day.
1: I think, President Trump talking about some sort of retaliatory strike against Iran after they shot down an Apache helicopter. That's a pretty big one.
0: Yeah, I would say so. Mm. Yeah. We had a clip of Trump talking about peace talks with Iran. I guess that's no good anymore. But that Scott Pelley audio of him talking about his firing from 60 Minutes, it's something, man.
2: Oh, man.
0: Yeah, you're going to
2: Wow.
0: enjoy that. Read that view. And a round of What's Your Story is coming right up.

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1: From the KRMG 24-hour Fox News Center, I'm Kyle High with team coverage of our top stories. Bixby assistant manager Kim Cootie is now on administrative leave.
2: The city of Bixby says Cootie was placed on leave so they can take a deeper look into how city councilors were notified about the arrest of suspended city manager Joey Weedle or of previous run-ins with the law. Weedle was arrested on a DUI complaint last month. Acting Mayor Bobby Schultz claims city councilors were not told about previous incidents involving Weedle, including a 2025 DUI arrest or a domestic disturbance call involving Weedle until late May. Brad Gerard resigned from his position as mayor on May 29th, publicly acknowledging he mishandled these matters. Crystal Kelly, 102.3 KRMG, Tulsa's News and Talk.
1: A close call for drivers on Highway 169 in Owosso when a semi-truck hauling a backhoe on a trailer blew a tire, lost control, and went all the way across the median and into oncoming traffic. Owosso Police Captain Nick Boatman says it's a wonder that nobody was hit.
3: He must have found a lane to shimmy through that wasn't occupied at the time, and I'm sure the other drivers heading southbound were doing all they could steering those wheels to make sure they didn't hit him.
1: He said two motorcycle riders were hit by dirt and debris from the median and had minor injuries. One lane was closed for about 2 hours. A quantum space is set to go public through a $1.2 billion special acquisition company, Inflection Point Acquisition Corporation.
4: The agreement will fund the quantum space production of the Ranger spacecraft platform to meet the growing demand for sustained mobility in contested orbital environments. The Rockville, Maryland-based company develops maneuverable spacecraft designed for national security, civil, and commercial missions. Quantum Space is led by former NASA Administrator Jim Bridenstine and was co-founded by Executive Chairman Cam Gafarian. The merger announcement comes 1 month after Quantum Space appointed Bridenstine as CEO to lead the company's next phase of growth. Steve Knoll, 102.3 KRMG, Tulsa's News and Talk.
1: Tulsa's most accurate and dependable forecast is coming up next.
5: Still looking at breezy weather tomorrow, 90 after starting at 77, breezy Thursday and up to 93. Slight chance of an isolated afternoon storm, rain and thunder likely Thursday night. Friday's high 85, more rain and thunder Saturday and Sunday. I'm Chief Meteorologist James Adelot for Fox 23 and 102.3 KRMG, Tulsa's News and Talk.
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6: Multiple severe thunderstorm warnings in the Tulsa area, and they're moving fast.
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0: The Markley, Van Camp, and Robbins Show. Jamie Markley, David Van Camp, Scott Robbins. Okay, so the Spurs beat the Knicks last night. And there was some shenanigans after the game. You know, some unruly fans, yeah, as they
1: this
0: say.
1: This morning, a chaotic scene in the streets of New York. People climbing on top of cars and up scaffolding after the Knicks lost to the Spurs in Game 3 of the NBA Finals. Police deploying pepper spray in the clashes. Several people arrested. It was a different scene inside Madison Square Garden.
0: Yeah, okay.
2: They didn't make cars, like in New York, like somebody should do like an add-on where you can just hit a little button and the step stool comes out so you can get on top of it. Okay. And like dance on it, you know, or start fires and stuff.
0: Yeah. It'd be cool if you had something you could operate that would be an ejector from the hood. So somebody gets up on your car and you just
2: that would
0: eject
2: be cool
0: them off
2: too.
0: Of that.
2: Either or. Yeah, I'm for it. Yeah.
0: That would be all for that.
2: They go like 5 feet in the air.
0: By the way, some Knicks fans were blaming Trump for showing up at the game.
2: Well, of course.
0: I don't know if you heard any of these people or not, but it went like this.
3: I blame Trump. I blame Trump for the simple fact that we won 13 consecutive games, and as soon as Trump show up, it goes to...
4: I'm not going to lie. I was really into him being like...
0: What?
5: So I don't think it was Trump's fault, but the aura, like the fact that they had to show him on the Jumbotron, everybody was booing him. Like, we shouldn't even have to do that. We should be cheering. We should be doing all that.
0: You shouldn't even have to look at that. Well, yeah, it's like you, Scott. You tune in to watch the game. You should have to see Spike Lee and Ben Stiller.
2: I don't want to see any of them. No.
0: LMA, all these people.
2: No.
0: He gets tired of it.
6: It's the aura's fault. Yes.
0: Yes, that's what it is. So... Wednesday night, another game.
2: Well, a lot of them are wearing shades through the whole game, too, which is weird.
0: Well, yeah, I mean, and some people are just there for the photos.
2: Yeah.
0: You know, that sort of thing. When Trump was on the Jumbotron during the national anthem, and you can hear the boos, did you see the smirk?
2: Yeah.
0: It was kind of funny, I have to admit.
2: So, Timothy Chalamet, was he there with the Kardashian again?
0: Was she there?
2: I don't know.
0: She usually is.
2: I'd be a little...
0: He had like an... all orange outfit.
2: A little intimidated if I was him bringing her to an NBA game because there's potential boyfriend material out there on the floor.
0: What are you saying?
2: They like the NBA guys, the Kardashians do.
0: Gone through a few of them.
2: Yes, they have.
0: Yeah. If you're an NBA guy, you run, don't you?
2: No.
0: Like, oh boy.
6: Well,
0: oh,
6: yeah. Man. That Kardashian curse is not to be trifled
2: oh,
6: with.
2: Oh, yeah. No, it's not.
0: Yeah.
2: You have to burn like sage after they leave. Yeah.
0: A little earlier, I had this unbelievable clip of Scott Pelley when he was talking about, well, it was Lulu Garcia Navarro Smugwinch from the failing New York Times asking him about getting fired and started
7: it. I want to actually start by just asking you how you're feeling in this moment.
8: Well, if we want to talk about it at an emotional level, the best thing that I can imagine in terms of describing it is that it's like your spouse was murdered.
2: What?
0: That is Dang. So insane to me that people at 60 Minutes got fired and you were upset. And so then you threw a fit to the new boss and then you got fired and you're likening that to your spouse getting murdered. What's wrong with you?
2: Oh, something's wrong with him. And does he always talk with the same cadence no matter what the conversation is? Have you noticed that news guy thing he does all the time?
6: That's actually how he introduced himself to the woman that would become his wife. Was he said he told the cameraman, "Now zoom in." And he took off his glasses slowly, you know, put the earpiece in his mouth. "I wonder, would you like to go out on a date with me?" And that's how the conversation went.
2: I believe you, though. I believe that's probably how it went.
0: And she probably had no other options.
2: He's
0: I'm
2: become
0: guessing.
2: This cartoon character, the character that he is.
6: Yes.
0: Yes. No. Dude, the longer... Have you heard the part where he says CBS is on fire? CBS News?
2: No, I missed that.
0: This is a longer clip, and I can stop
2: it
0: wherever you want.
2: No, it's fine. Yeah, I like hearing them, yes.
0: Okay, roll it.
8: My hope is that the leadership of Paramount will say to themselves, okay, this isn't working. We have broadcasts that almost don't get on the air. We have respected journalists saying that there is a thumb on the scale for one political party over another. We have a broadcast which is among the most important in America.
2: Oh, gosh.
8: The most successful in the history of all of television.
0: Dude, it's been talked about being a shell of itself for years.
9: Yeah. Yeah.
0: Because of the clear bias.
8: It was doing great.
0: Whoa.
8: So why are we making these changes? We need adult supervision. And at the moment, we don't have it. We have people who have been installed in these jobs who, through no fault of their own, have no experience in television. It's not their fault.
0: Oh, see? I knew that would get David.
2: Yeah.
6: Bless their heart. They just, they're not elevated like television journalists are.
0: Like I am.
6: Mm-hmm.
0: Yes.
8: But they don't know what they're doing. And there's a subtle political bias that I've never seen at 60 Minutes before. And so, or at CBS News before.
0: You've never seen a political bias?
2: Never seen it.
6: Mm-hmm.
2: Never.
0: That's hysterical.
2: It's amazing.
6: I would like to remind you that one of the best pieces of journalism that 60 Minutes did in the last decade was they did profiles on detransitioners, that is, young people who took hormones and maybe even got surgeries, and then talked about how the medical establishment that threw them into that meat grinder also just abandoned them as soon as they decided, you know what, this transing thing isn't for me.
0: Yep.
6: CBS News ran that. I was surprised they did. I was glad they did.
0: Shocked. We talked about it. We're like, wow, good for them.
2: Yes.
6: But the following day, they issued an apology.
0: Yep.
6: Because they bowed to the pressure of outside forces. So let's talk about thumb on the scale, shall we, Scott?
0: Uh-huh. Yeah. The Hunter Biden laptop can't be verified.
6: This is
0: 60 Minutes.
2: Oh, my God. Well, that piece of audio.
0: Oh, yeah. Okay, here's the rest of Pelley. Here you go.
8: And so that is my hope. A return to sanity. A return to honor. A return to courage. We used to have all of those things in abundance.
2: Oh, my gosh.
8: And now we don't. We can save this. It's possible.
0: He's an actor.
8: To land this plane. But right now, CBS News, in my view, is on fire.
0: Fire.
6: You know, and maybe he said it and I've just missed

0: 55. Okay, it's that time we go around the table. It may not be the biggest story out there.
1: Scott Pelley interviewed rock stars attention. Could be the next thing. Dan Rather
0: does it. Dan Rather does it.
1: Yeah. He doesn't know either.
0: Oh, my gosh.
1: Which one of you guys is Lynyrd Skynyrd?
0: I was leading into a Sammy Hagar story. Do you want me to save it for last?
2: I'll save it for last.
0: All right, David, what do you got for what's your story?
3: James Tallarico, he's the freak show Democrat running to be the next U.S. Senator from Texas. And, boy, he really is just trying to wallpaper over his extreme views. And, you know, you're going to have a press that will let him do it because they've seen how it works out in places like Virginia where, you know, you have Abigail Spanberger running as a moderate and then governing like the socialist that we all knew she was. James Tallarico on a podcast was talking about oil and gas, obviously a very big industry in the state of Texas.
4: We have to protect good paying oil and gas jobs. You know, I've had family members who have worked in the oil and gas industry. I went to Texas public schools funded by Texas oil and gas. So I owe a lot to the industry. And I know that some of these jobs keep whole families for afloat. Sure. And so I want to protect our status as an energy leader.
3: All right. Not only did he introduce a bill at one point in the Texas legislature that would eliminate oil and gas in Texas or kneecap production in oil and gas production, but also in 2024, he said this.
5: You can't call yourself a Christian and destroy God's creation with greenhouse gases.
3: You cannot call yourself a Christian and destroy God's creation with greenhouse gases.
0: Says who? Says who? Him?
3: Yes.
0: Okay. And your whacked out church in Austin?
3: Yes.
0: Okay. Yeah. The biblical authority.
3: Yes. But no,
0: a joke.
3: But now he wants to protect those good paying jobs.
0: Of course he does.
1: Liars. Just
3: he is a liar.
1: Complete liars.
0: Yeah.
1: That just get by with it.
0: Well, they have cover.
1: It's as if this stuff is not archived.
3: Well, that's
1: and not available for everybody to go back to and listen to.
3: But see, also, at the same time, in this campaign, the Citizens for Sanity, the Trump-aligned organization, they're spending like six figures to put out ads against Tallarico. And they did one that was an AI-generated version of Tallarico wearing the dress from Sound of Music, where it's the song My Favorite Things, but it's about trans kids. I mean, I got some of the audio if you want to hear it.
1: Yes, sure. I do.
3: I mean... Yeah.
6: Boys in white dresses with blue satin sashes. Girls stuffed
3: like
6: with hormones till they grow mustaches. Changing the gender of all your offspring. These are a few of my favorite things.
3: And I think, okay, it's good for a laugh, but that's a crappy ad. Just run things he's actually said.
0: 100%, David.
3: That's all you have to do.
0: Yes, agreed.
3: Like, that just looks... I mean, it's good for a laugh.
0: Because if you're an independent, you could say you're going AI to try to get this guy when all you got to do is show the video of him.
3: Yes. Give people his exact words.
0: Yes.
3: And that's way more effective than this stupid AI thing.
1: It was funny, though.
0: Preach, bro.
1: I'll give you that.
0: All right, Scotty, what do you got for your story?
1: Democrat-run cities throughout the country are canceling contracts with a gunfire detection system that helps police quickly respond to crimes. Most of us know this. If you live in any city of any size at all, has ShotSpotter.
0: Oh, no.
1: Now, what it is it uses a network of outdoor acoustic sensors that do it in high crime areas to sort of triangulate where the gunfire is coming from and alert law enforcement. Now, according to SoundThinking, the company that makes ShotSpotter, about 20% is all of the shootings that are ever called into 911, meaning this system fills an enormous gap in the ability of law enforcement to treat gunshot victims and catch criminals. Heard all that? Well, a lot of these blue cities are canceling. You want to know why?
0: Oh, no.
1: Because it's racist!
3: Yep.
0: You knew it!
1: That's right.
3: Yeah, Chicago already did it.
1: They did it, yes.
3: And then CW Chicago, they do a lot of really good crime coverage in Chicago. Mm-hmm. They've been keeping track of in a database called Brandon's Bodies of shots or shooting victims who were not found in time because the caller got across street wrong or no one called 911 in an area where ShotSpotter used to be.
0: Okay. So are we talking about they're saying it's racist because it's mostly Asian American neighborhoods?
3: No.
1: No, Jamie, that's not why.
0: Indian American neighborhoods.
1: That would be

0: correct as well.
1: Well, I'm stumped then.
0: Yeah.
1: I'm stumped.
0: Okay.
1: All right, so my story, Sammy Hagar.
0: Yes, Sammy Hagar.
1: Is admitting his low ticket sales. It's like refreshing. Some artists, they don't want to talk about the low tickets. They're going to cancel for one reason or another.
0: Okay.
1: So he booked a tour in the UK because he played the last Ozzy show.
0: Right.
1: And had a good response. People like, yeah, you should come over. So he books it. And it was not selling all that great. So they moved everything to smaller venues.
0: Mm-hmm.
1: And he said, you know, I love the fact that we moved it to a smaller venue. So it'll be full instead of playing, you know, half empty place somewhere. And the ambience is so much different. So that's why we changed it. So, yeah, guilty as charged. We didn't sell it out. And I thought, oh, well, we'll sell that one out. No problem. So, yeah, I just like the honesty.
0: I like it, too. And I also like the idea that you move into a smaller place. It makes it more fun for the fans.
1: Yes.
0: Yeah.
1: Yes.
0: I'm good with that.
1: 100%. Okay. I'm still stumped. What neighborhoods are we talking about? Shots fired.
0: High crime area.
1: I am stumped by it. I'm going to feel like Scott Pelley right now. All right. Nimrod's in the news.

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1: Lady Bird Books, a publisher of children's books in the U.K., put out a Pride Month message to everybody, and it's hilarious. So inside this house, you've got a kid on crutches, and it says everyone should feel free to be themselves no matter who they are or who they love. And you've got a lesbian couple. One is a tatted-up white girl, and the other is a Muslim woman in a hijab holding a baby.
3: Oh, my gosh!
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0: 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We've already started Nimrod.
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7: I love the poorly educated.
0: We'll stick with the UK theme. Claire Hobson, who is a permanent makeup artist, lost her beloved dog, Patch. That's sad. Uh-huh. But she decided she wasn't ready to let him go. So instead of just taking his ashes with her everywhere she went, she decided to have his ashes mixed in with her semi-permanent eyeliner. So he could still see the world through her eyes. What a nut. And that's Nimrod's in the News.
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16: From the KRMG 24-hour Fox News Center, I'm Kyle High with team coverage of our top stories. A settlement conference ends without an agreement in regard to a 2019 Wagner County stop that resulted in a man's death.
19: A settlement conference in a civil rights lawsuit over the death of a man after a traffic stop in Wagner County ended without an agreement. The case stems from a 2019 traffic stop that ended in the death of Jeffrey Krueger, and his family alleges that deputies used excessive force and other officers failed to intervene, which they said is a violation of Krueger's Fourth Amendment rights. Reports say Krueger was pulled from his car and tased multiple times before leg shackles and a hobble tie were applied and he stopped breathing at the scene. The lawsuit names Wagner County Sheriff Chris Elliott and several deputies as defendants. The conference ended without a settlement and the case remains unresolved. Kirk McCracken, 102.3 KRMG, Tulsa's News and Talk.
16: And Rhema Bible Church has removed Craig Hagen from his leadership position following a pending criminal case and a separate incident. In March of 2026, Craig and his wife Mia were formally charged with two counts of animal cruelty. The Hagens gave police and animal control permission to inspect their home to check the living conditions. Per the arrest and booking report, the Hagens said they knew the dogs' living conditions were not ideal, but said they were taking care of them and feeding them regularly. Mia pleaded no contest in April and her charges were reduced to misdemeanor disturbing the peace. The church placed Craig on sabbatical pending this matter. Current ministry leaders said they were made aware of a secondary incident unrelated to the animal cruelty case. The nature of this new incident that led to Craig's removal has not been publicly disclosed. The church said they will not be sharing additional details at this time due to the ongoing nature of the situation. Craig Hagen previously served as chief operating officer for Rhema Bible Church. Tulsa's most accurate and dependable forecast is coming up next.
20: Still looking at breezy weather tomorrow, 90 after starting at 77, breezy Thursday and up to 93. Slight chance of an isolated afternoon storm, rain and thunder likely Thursday night. Friday's high 85, more rain and thunder Saturday and Sunday. I'm Chief Meteorologist James Adelot for Fox 23 and 102.3 KRMG, Tulsa's News and Talk.
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0: Jamie Markley, David Van Camp, Scott Robbins. Okay, some people were talking about Governor Walz, Minnesota.
1: Mm-hmm. My gosh.
0: One of your favorites.
1: When is he done, by the way? Is he done in November?
2: Well, yeah. I mean, he'll. I don't know when he serves out the rest of his term, whether that'll be in January that he.
1: Yeah, I wasn't sure about that either, but man, the sooner the better. What a clown.
0: J.D. Vance was talking about him yesterday. Saying, you know, he knew.
1: Yeah.
0: That's what the House is testifying. Yes. You know, he knew about all this fraud and just kind of looked the other way, and he's going to let the legal system figure this out. But I could ask the question, but I think I know the answer from David. Walz is not going to do any jail time.
2: Oh, heck no, he's not.
0: No.
2: No way.
0: But you can make the argument.
1: Well, sure you can. Yeah.
0: It is insane how much money in fraud that we found out about in the last 2 years.
1: Yeah. Covered up crimes.
0: When you think about Doge.
1: He knew about it, did nothing about it.
0: And then Minnesota, Ohio, California.
1: Yeah.
0: It's astounding. And yeah, there are some people that are really ticked off about it and should be. You know, working hard, trying to do it the right way, and you see people driving, you know, fancy cars, just ripping off the government. And then people just look the other way. No.
1: Think about a guy that's been exposed. Gosh. Oh.
0: And the Democrats picked him, or at least Kamala did.
1: Yeah, right, exactly.
0: So this is the guy that's going to bring in the male vote.
1: Yeah. Well, football coach.
2: We'll throw some camo pattern on there.
0: Yes.
2: Well, dang, man. He was a
0: Yeah, they were giving away the camo hats.
2: Coach.
0: That's right.
1: Yeah.
2: He's got the camo on. Well, dang. He's my guy then.
1: Stupid.
0: Well, and that's the whole deal with Plattner in Maine.
2: Mm-hmm.
0: They're like, okay, here's a guy that looks like an actual man. He's Democrat. Okay, so he's a little nutty. So what? We need men. Yeah. Put him out there.
2: Yeah.
0: And then that whole thing about being vetted, that was one of the craziest pieces of audio we've heard in a while. And I think it's probably worth replaying.
1: Oh, it is. I agree.
0: But before we get there, you probably saw something about the ex-Plattner staffer that said, I had to quit the campaign when I found out about this guy. And that was Genevieve McDonald, former Maine state rep, said that her enthusiasm for the Plattner campaign collapsed after she learned of his misconduct. The Washington Post gave her a whole op-ed about it, which I was surprised about.
2: Mm-hmm.
0: And I'm sure that there will be some liberal subscribers that will say, cancel my subscription because I don't want to know the truth about Graham Plattner. But she wrote, in part, taking the job meant leaving a position as a senior policy advisor at a government relations firm in the state, but I thought that Plattner and I shared the same goal, fighting for the working people of Maine. I quit the campaign in October, disturbed by what I learned about the candidate and concerned about his potential impact on the Democratic Party's prospects in my home state. And talking about the problematic tattoo. Because Plattner told her, yeah, I've got a problematic tattoo. And then he claimed later, I didn't know.
2: Right.
0: It's a military thing. I didn't know.
1: What?
0: She said, I believed him. Then I began receiving calls from Washington warning me he was not who he seemed. Have you read his Oppo file? They asked. I had not. I trusted that his out-of-state consulting team had thoroughly vetted him. Which brings me to this, David.
2: Yes. Socialist operatives Daniel Moraff and Leanne Fan are the people who recruited Graham Plattner to run for Senate. They used to work for Bernie Sanders. They're Ivy League dorks. And, yeah, they sat down with the Wall Street Journal, and the reporter wanted to ask, hey, but so how'd that vetting go? Because, man, there's a lot of stuff coming out.
0: Here we go.
3: How did you go about vetting him? And why did you?
4: We paid a nice firm a whole chunk of money and got some stuff back. Some of what you've seen on the news we got back, other stuff we didn't.
3: Did the vetting process turn up the tattoo that became so controversial?
4: No.
3: And what was your thinking there?
4: I think if what the voters wanted were people who were grown in back.
0: Right, time out.
1: Just stop it with the throat burning. What is going on? It's the second man today with throat burn. This is a contagion.
0: It's the same guy. It's the same guy.
1: Oh, okay. I thought this was a different guy.
0: No, it's the same guy.
1: Because when you played it, I'm like, there's two guys that sound that way?
0: No,
1: okay, well, I'm a little more relaxed than I was before.
5: Well, I asked David, okay, what does this guy look like? I got to know.
1: I saw him, yeah.
5: Well, I showed you the pic?
1: Yeah.
5: Dude, he looks nothing like you think
1: right.
5: he would.
1: No, he doesn't.
5: He looks like a regular guy with a beard.
1: Yeah. Pretty much, yeah.
5: But he sounds like what?
1: He sounds like a librarian, 50-year-old librarian, female. or barista at Starbucks.
5: Right. Or like a woman in her 20s that still hasn't Starbucks. Gotten over the yeah. throat burn thing.
2: This would be like walking up to the counter at Home Depot and all of a sudden the young lady at the counter sounds like Gilbert Gottfried, you know? I mean, just the voice right. doesn't match the look.
5: What can I help you with? Oh, my gosh.
1: No,
5: yeah.
1: Oh, okay. Well, I feel a little bit better now because I thought you were playing a whole different guy.
5: Oh, no.
1: I'm like, he's saying the same thing the other guy said.
5: Oh, yeah.
4: That's and had never done or said anything.
5: Okay, let's get. Okay, what is he actually saying there?
1: I don't know.
4: If what the voters wanted were people who were grown in bats and had never done or said anything that they might regret their entire lives, we'd have a very different country.
1: How do you take that seriously?
5: You can't.
1: You can't. This was the guy that vetted him?
5: They paid a company to vet him.
2: Yeah.
1: Oh.
5: Okay. But again, this guy's in charge of something. He's got to meet people at some point in time.
2: Yeah.
5: And they thought, who's the one that should do the interview with the Wall Street Journal? This guy. Heck yeah.
1: And you're trying to project a masculine image?
2: I really have a... I have a good eye for good candidates.
5: Oozing credibility and masculinity all at the same time.
1: I'm troubled by the fact that David does that so well.
5: I say forget Platner, run this guy. That would be incredible.
4: We
5: go on.
4: Part of our thesis here is that people do not want their candidates grown in bats. They want people who are real human beings, and they want people who do not look and sound.
1: That's not.
5: It's like
1: that's fake.
5: It's not though.
1: That's like.
5: That's like someone dared him to do it. I'll give you 10 grand if you throat burn through that interview. That's what you would think, but that's not what happened. That's this dude.
4: They want people who are real human beings, and they want people who do not look and sound like the background people who've been leading this country off a cliff for the last century. And that was Graham.
5: Like it's too good.
1: He's being squeezed.
5: He can't quite get it out.
1: Right, exactly.
5: Oh, man.
1: On the verge of tears.
5: Yes, it sounds like he's weeping.
1: Right. Just right there. Just
2: RFK Jr. gets uncomfortable listening to that guy.
1: Well, yeah.
5: Oh, golly.
1: I'd rather hear RFK Jr.
2: RFK's
1: than that.
2: Got an excuse, at least.
1: Yeah, well, and at least he's, you know, masculine on some level.
2: Yeah. Well, you got to be kind of masculine to take it to chop the head off of a dead whale you found and strap it to the mini.
1: Right,
2: room.
1: Yeah,
5: well, Bernie Sanders is still backing him.
1: Just the strain and the burn.
5: Oh, I know.
1: That's in some sort of weird speech impediment of some kind, though.
5: It's not an impediment. Well, it's just the burn.
1: Affectation or whatever.
5: Again, I promise you, he could get cured of it in a minute. Because if you ask him, he'd say, it's just the way I talk.
1: Oh, I know.
5: Shock collar, 1 minute. Every time it burns, going, he would be cured of that crap in a minute.
1: Before you know it, he's like James Earl Jones. I like Graham Platner.
5: Oh, did you hear Joe Rogan goofing on Bernie Sanders? Because he used to be a Bernie guy.
1: Oh, yeah, big time.
5: Did you hear it?
1: No.
5: I think we got swear words out.
1: David, be close, okay?
5: Oh, you got to risk it for the biscuits, yeah, right, Scott. You want to hear it or not?
1: Precautionary measure.
5: Okay, here's...
6: Bernie Sanders used to rally against... He used to rail against millionaires. It always used to be millionaires. All these millionaires, that's the problem. They're not paying their... And now it's billionaires. Mm-hmm. Why? Because Bernie's a millionaire now. It's adorable. It's adorable in its transparency. But like the... kids don't understand. Like, there's a giant number of kids today that come out of the university system that think that communism is the solution.
5: Oh,
6: they genuinely
5: scary.
6: Believe in it.
5: Yeah,
6: it's very scary. Because you're literally saying, first of all, how does that get enforced? How do you think it gets enforced? How does it work? Who tells the people that they have to give up their money and their property? Yeah. f***ing government. And then who's holding the military and the property? Yeah. The government. Oh, so the people with the guns? Oh, so you want a military dictatorship, essentially, to be able to control all the finances? Who owns a home? Who owns a farm? Where the food comes from? You think that's a good idea?
7: It's never worked. I don't know why they're for it.
6: Ever. There's not even a mildly decent version of it out there. They can go, well, no, they're not as good as us, but it's not that too bad.
7: I'll give them some credit. I'll give them a little bit of grace. Sure, I think they're a little retarded, but I'll give them some grace.
0: That was Caleb Hammer, financial expert on the college students.
2: Right.
0: There's more to that clip. Oh, they go into they're talking about just how lost a lot of these students are and what they believe.
1: Well, they are.
0: And then the whole university system. And they go off on the professors. I can just tell you. And listening to those two in that conversation was the same as the three of us. You're looking at a bunch of people, professors, that have never done anything.
1: Mm-hmm. No.
0: It's like you graduated from college and then you started teaching there. And then you get tenured and you're teaching on things you know nothing about because you've never been a part of the real world.
1: Nope.
0: But yes, certainly part of it. Study out, laughter, it's a good thing. Even with kids, it plays a major role in helping children learn, connect, and grow. Have you seen this?
1: No, but I like it.
0: Researchers found when kids laugh, their brains are hard at work building skills that support creativity, memory, and emotional well-being. Who knew?
1: Well.
0: And they found that laughter lowers stress hormones, like cortisol, while boosting feel-good chemicals like dopamine, serotonin, and endorphins, and increases oxytocin, which helps strengthen the bond between parents and their kids. You make them laugh.
1: I think it helps you as an adult, too.
0: Oh, my goodness.
1: Yeah.
0: Yes.
1: You can be a below-average-looking guy like me, but if you're funny, you win.
0: Isn't that what you've been told before?
1: Well, I mean, I snagged a pretty blonde somehow.
0: Well, you've often said you didn't believe it. Okay. When a woman says, sense of humor is very important.
1: Well, yeah, I mean, initially, that's the icebreaker, yeah. But I think it plays out over time.
0: Wow, you've changed your mind on that.
1: Well,
0: you said poo-poo quite a bit.
1: She always tells me, the first thing I thought was, you were really funny.
0: It wasn't
1: your... It wasn't your striking good looks when you walked in the room.
0: It wasn't?
1: No. Here I was thinking that's what it was. It wasn't.
0: What about that fat bank account?
1: Yeah, okay.
0: Okay.
1: That guy was the first one who thought I was funny.
0: Oh, I got a clip of Bill Maher you're going to enjoy. You want to hear that. And the five stories we're watching today is coming right up.
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0: The Markley Van Camp and Robbins Show. Jamie Markley, David Van Camp, Scott Robbins. And now, the five stories we're watching today.
1: One, two, three.
2: All right, number five. Stadium workers near Los Angeles say they have reached a tentative contract deal, averting a strike ahead of the World Cup. Number four.
3: Well, that's good.
2: Yeah, that's good.
3: Who's without peanuts and popcorn during a game?
2: No.
3: I can't have that.
2: Number four, Democrat Senator Ruben Gallego has hired former Biden spokesperson Andrew Bates to focus on crisis communications, including any dealings with the Ethics Committee or fallout from, well, his close friendship with his pal, former Representative Eric Spaulding. So Andrew Bates is going to go from lying about Joe Biden being conscious to lying about Ruben Gallego not knowing about all the stuff that Eric Swalwell was doing behind the scenes. Number three, the murder case of Carmelo Anthony is in the hands of the jury. Anthony is accused of stabbing Austin Metcalf in the heart at a track meet. The jury is deciding between murder, manslaughter, or acquittal. Number two.
3: Can't be acquittal.
2: I don't think it will be. I think, you know, I don't really want to bet on this necessarily.
3: No, I don't either.
2: I think it'll probably wind up manslaughter.
3: We'll see.
2: But we'll see. Number two, New York City is about to see a surge in immigration agents, according to Border Czar Tom Homan. He says, hey, we're going to have the largest ever deployment to New York in response to a state law that limits cooperation with federal immigration enforcement. Number one, President Trump says Iran shot down that Apache helicopter that went down.
4: This is a test of the Oklahoma Emergency Alert System. This message originated from the State Emergency Operations Center. In the event of an emergency, this system will bring you important information. This test is now concluded.
2: I don't think the bombing should have ever stopped.
3: I'm kind of with you there.
2: That's where that, I mean, that seems to be really what is making this take so long.
3: Yeah, and they're doing it on purpose.
2: Yeah.
3: So we'll see. Speaking of Trump, now Stephen A. Smith is not running for president, but he was asked about it, right?
2: Mm-hmm. Yeah, he was. Well, because Stephen A. Smith has talked about the potential for running for president, and then he also said that it would be Trump's fault if the Knicks won. I'm sorry, if the Knicks lost.
3: Which they did.
2: And so President Trump was asked about Stephen A. Smith's comments.
3: Oh, okay.
5: ESPN commentator Stephen A. Smith, who was talking about running for president, said he would blame you if the Knicks lost the game. How do you respond to that?
6: I think he's a nice guy. But you need a certain aptitude to run for president. You need a high IQ. I'm not sure that Stephen has that. I don't think he does, actually.
3: Wow. Oh, gosh.
2: Yeah.
3: Well, just you can cue it up.
7: But he's racist!
2: See, I don't think so, because there are a lot of liberals that won't go to bat for Stephen A. Smith anymore.
3: Oh, because he's critical of liberals at times.
2: Yes.
3: Yeah, you can't ever do that. You can't get out of step. That is true.
8: His ascension into the ranks, though, is really remarkable. America's great.
3: Oh, Stephen A.
8: Oh, my gosh, yeah.
3: Well, I mean, dude, as far as the sports takes, we used to play all the worst sports takes you could imagine.
8: It's terrible.
3: But because he's loud and brash, he just kept getting promoted. This is the Markley Van Camp and Robbins Show. Okay. Oh, we still got the Bill Maher clip to get to.
8: I want to hear that.
3: What was on Charlie Kirk?
8: I want to hear it.
3: Yeah. It's pretty interesting. I
8: haven't heard it yet.
3: And, there was the rest of that. I think we got it edited enough. Just about universities and the problem with universities. And it was that financial expert, Caleb Hammer, with Joe Rogan, which is pretty interesting. Man, as far as the audio clips from today, it feels like an all-timer.
8: This has been the broadcast.
3: Throat burn guy.
8: Broadcast Hall of Fame gets this one today.
3: It's him and this woman that are all behind the Graham Platner thing.
8: Yes.
3: They handpicked him.
8: Yes.
3: Guy that talks like this. It's unbelievable. Yeah.
8: Find out today how unbelievable it is.
3: No kidding. And the Scott Robbins trifecta all coming up right here.

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1: From the KRMG 24-hour Fox News Center, I'm Kyle High with team coverage of our top stories. Distinct facial tattoos helped Tulsa police locate and arrest a robbery suspect Monday in North Tulsa.
2: Tulsa police were able to arrest 30-year-old Jesus Rivas after he allegedly robbed a woman at gunpoint near Admiral and Memorial, taking her bag and a ring from her finger. Officers say they were able to locate and arrest Rivas after the witness told police about his distinguishing facial tattoos. Reports say officers located Rivas near North Maplewood Avenue and East King Street, but he fled and tried to force his way into a house. A canine unit quickly found him hiding in some shrubbery, and he was taken into custody. Reports say they found the gun Rivas threw as he was fleeing officers. He had tattoos covering his face, including devil horns on his forehead and large letters that started above his eyebrows and extended to his lower cheek. Kirk McCracken, 102.3 KRMG, Tulsa's News and Talk.
1: Monday was the first day to file for the upcoming city council election.
3: 8 of the 9 current city councilors filed for re-election yesterday, but District 9 City Councilor Carol Bush says she will not run for re-election. Bush joined the city council in 2024 and became a big advocate for funding improvements to Tulsa's aging infrastructure. Ben Johnson has filed to run for the District 9 City Council seat. The general election is scheduled for August 25th. With runoff elections, if needed, set for November 3rd. Candidates have until Wednesday to file. Crystal Kelly, 102.3 KRMG, Tulsa's News and Talk.
1: And Tulsa County deputies arrested a woman for attacking a man with a sword.
4: According to deputies, just after 10 Monday morning, they responded to a stabbing near 71st in Peoria. Deputies say the victim told them he was stabbed in the leg with a sword by Angela Cadman. The victim also told deputies Cadman stole a gun from his home before running away. Deputies say they found Cadman a short time later and arrested her for domestic assault and battery with a deadly weapon. Deputies also managed to recover that stolen gun.
1: That's Fox 23 and KRMG's Ron Terrell. Tulsa's most accurate and dependable forecast is coming up next.
5: Still looking at breezy weather tomorrow, 90 after starting at 77, breezy Thursday and up to 93. Slight chance of an isolated afternoon storm, rain and thunder likely Thursday night. Friday's high 85, more rain and thunder Saturday and Sunday. I'm Chief Meteorologist James Adelot for Fox 23 and 102.3 KRMG Tulsa's News and Talk.
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0: Markley, Van Camp, and Robbins Show. Jamie Markley, David Van Camp, Scott Robbins. Got the Robbins trifecta coming up in just a few. Do you have an update, David?
1: I do. Well, there is a hearing in the House of Representatives involving the Southern Poverty Law Center, the left-wing dark money group that has been exposed as, well, helping to fund white supremacist groups, including resurrecting a basically dead chapter of the KKK.
0: Yes.
1: Amazing.
0: Helping pay for burning crosses.
1: Yeah. Democrat Representative Chuy Garcia, not happy that Republicans want to get to the bottom of all of this.
2: The Republican Party, for the white supremacist movement, tragically, that's as old as our country itself. The Republican Party.
1: Yes. The Republican Party is nothing more than a death cult and a political front for the white supremacist movement.
0: Where does that come from?
3: Chewy's brain?
1: Oh, no, he's just accusing Republicans of doing the things that liberals are doing.
0: Holy cow. By the way, I was trying to move something and the Trump clip played. I didn't mean to do that.
3: That wasn't planned.
0: I bombed the bleep out of him. Sorry, Chewy.
3: I don't think that had anything to do with what Chewy was talking about.
0: No, not at all. Moment, yes. It's just nonsense from these people.
3: Well, I can't wait to hear, like, Jim Jordan's, I don't know what he, that was pretty fiery, too, when he was talking.
0: Mm-hmm. Well, the guy was, just, all he was saying is, we dispute those claims.
1: Yeah.
0: Yeah, but did you do this? Yes or no? We dispute those allegations. It was basically, he just kept saying the same thing. He was smug. Really?
3: Southern Poverty Laws.
0: Yeah, they had to pay for the racism. Man. It was on short supply.
3: Well, you know, it's hard to get bulk Flaming Crosses.
0: Yeah, that's true.
3: You know.
0: Yeah. Bill Maher was talking with Jeff Dunham about a multitude of things. One being Charlie Kirk. Apparently, there is a documentary coming out, and they asked Bill Maher if he would be a part of it. So he started talking about that and just Charlie in general.
4: We're doing a documentary, and they asked if I would be in it. They said the other people they said are in it already, all, you know, hard right wingers. I said yes. I'm giving them 5 minutes after my taping Friday night, because, and I told them, don't expect me to be just saying hagiography about Charlie. I liked him as a person. I'm glad I talked to him. I do not think he was a monster. And if you look at his statements, I've read the full statements, of course, because everybody is only interested in getting points for their team. They mischaracterize them. But even when I read the full statement, which were accurately characterized, I still disagreed with them.
5: Right.
4: But it wasn't what they presented. Again, it's always in the middle. It wasn't as bad as they said.
5: Right.
4: But I still disagree.
5: Sure. You know, but that's what I loved about the interview is that you sat there and considered things and listened to him, let him talk, and it was a really great discussion.
4: My little motto here is everybody's a monster till you talk to them.
0: Do you think that's true?
3: No, I think some people are just monsters.
1: Yeah,
3: I don't want to talk to them.
1: Yeah.
0: Yes. I would agree with him for the most part.
3: Yeah. Mm-hmm.
0: And a lot of times, just as we're all just living in the regular world, depending on where your news comes from, you have an idea of what's happening when it comes to any issue or current news story. And as soon as someone understands the other side to the story, there's some common ground. Mm-hmm. A lot of the time.
3: Oh, theoretically, I don't disagree with it.
0: Yes.
3: You know, but in practice, I don't know if it's possible.
0: It just
3: depends. With some people.
0: With some people, yeah.
3: Yeah.
0: It just depends.
3: Mm-hmm.
0: One other thing before your trifecta. This was that conversation, Joe Rogan and financial expert Caleb Hammer, when they were talking about universities and so many people coming out of college, like, thinking communism is the way.
3: Yeah.
0: Which is bonkers, because it's never worked, but I thought you would enjoy part of this conversation.
6: It's very politically captured.
7: That's the danger. The danger is children are getting a very distorted perception of what the reality of the world is, like, right out of school, by people who don't live in the world. That's what's so like, these people that are teaching, they've essentially gone from being a student to working in a university to being a professor. That's their entire life. And they're telling you about the outside world. They're literally prisoners who are telling you about things that are going on in places where they never go and never visit. Like, you're not living in the real world. Like, your concepts about socialism and communism that you're teaching these kids, like, you don't live in the real world. You didn't start a business. You don't get fired by one company and hired by another, and you try to build your own small business. You're not doing that.
8: Mm-hmm.
7: You're just teaching concepts and ideas, which most people that have done those things, that have jobs, that have started a business, think are ridiculous and don't work and have never worked anywhere in human history.
8: Yep.
7: And yet that's how you're employed to shape young minds. That's crazy.
0: Yes.
3: Yeah.
0: That's a guy.
3: I've been saying that for a while. Yeah.
0: That's a guy that at least, what, 5 years ago, you would say he's pretty much on the left.
3: Mm-hmm.
0: But you just see what's happening. You're just noticing what's going on.
3: I have an old friend of mine, and, she was an old friend of mine. But on a Facebook exchange recently, she's like, boy, I just can't. You have changed so much, and I just can't believe you think some of the things you're thinking, blah, blah, blah. And some of it's really nasty, and blah, blah, blah. And I'm like, you want nasty? I'll give you nasty. So you got to hear some of the things they say about me. I said, so she's like, yeah, I'm sure it works both sides. And she goes, and I know that my political views have skewed since I started working for the university, which she does.
0: Oh, well, there you go.
3: Yeah. And she's like, I know, but she admitted it. Like,
0: yeah.
3: I know that my political beliefs have been skewed by working at the university. I'm like, well, yeah, they have been.
0: Well, at least she has that, because a lot of people don't even understand their own bias.
3: And I unfriended her and said, don't ever talk to me again. No, he didn't.
0: And with that, you're ready for your trifecta. Yeah, of course you are.
9: Are you ready?
10: One, two,
9: it's the three most important news stories of the day.
10: I hit the trifecta.
9: Well, at least according to Scott Robbins. It's the trifecta on the Markley, Van Camp, and Robbins Show.
11: She's really a terrific lady.
0: Oh. He knows the woman you're talking about. Okay. Scott Robbins trifecta, his top three stories. Helped by his hero.
12: I'm Casey Kasem.
3: Stick dick in your
0: Dude,
3: nose
0: every
3: into
0: day.
3: Something you have no business sticking your nose into.
12: Yes.
3: I'm offended by that, okay? Don't do that.
12: Give it up.
3: Hear me?
12: I'm ready. Three.
1: What you got for number three, Scott?
3: Well, number three, accused murderer Nick Reiner is fighting in court right now because he wants his inheritance money, damn it.
12: I was never as close to my father as I would have liked.
3: Oh, dear. That's a big one right there.
0: Yeah, boy.
3: Yeah, he killed his father, and he wants the inheritance money that was due him by the death of his father, which he killed.
0: Don't forget about the mom.
3: Well, the mom, too, but he wants his $1.5 million, and he wants it right now. He's like, hey, I got legal fees.
12: No way.
1: I am kind of surprised that that's even on the table.
3: Me too.
1: I feel like if you murder
3: yes.
1: your dad, you don't get the inheritance.
0: It's like California, though.
3: Setting fire to your business and then going to the insurance company and want money for it.
0: Yeah.
3: You did it.
0: They call that inheritance harvesting.
3: I never thought about that, but you may be onto something.
0: There you go.
3: That's a new way to make money, baby.
0: Yes.
12: Now, on with the countdown.
0: Scott Robbins trifecta, top three of the day, up to number
12: two.
3: COVID lockdowns may not have been even remotely effective. There's a new study out, conclusion of a

0: restricting capacity to random percentages based on inaccurate assumptions of community spread. No evidence. We had no idea whether closing schools would be effective or even save lives, but we did it anyway. We didn't know if vaccine passports were actually a meaningful impact or community spread, yet we encouraged it. All of these interventions started with little to no evidence, period, the end. That's the conclusion of this study. That's bad enough. What makes it even worse, we implemented all of those with zero consideration of possible side effects resulting from the policies.
1: You got all that?
2: That's
0: a
2: lot.
0: I think so. That's a lot to take in.
2: Yeah.
0: God!
2: And you were criticized heavily if you brought any of those things up at the time.
0: You were canceled in a lot of areas. We know people who lost their jobs because of that.
1: And the countdown continues.
0: Ridiculous.
2: Scott Robbins, trifecta, top three of the day.
1: And finally, one.
0: Progressive Seattle Mayor Katie Wilson in the news today. Wow, what was that? That was an explosion that just took place.
2: Big sneeze.
0: Wow.
2: I turned the mic off.
0: You'll be all right. You lost weight there, I think. Progressive Seattle Mayor Katie Williams being ripped for unveiling a village of tiny homes.
3: Yeah.
0: Being likened to porta potties.
2: But you can do drugs in them.
0: No rules at all.
3: Yeah.
0: None whatsoever.
3: It's mainly just here, live in this shack while the World Cup's going on.
0: Right.
3: Yeah, we don't want to look bad.
0: She apologized for not having 1,000 of them done in time for the World Cup. Now, there was a rumor that would include a fentanyl distribution center, but apparently that's not true.
2: Man.
1: Where people ride a lot of bikes all the time.
2: No, that's true, too.
0: Wow.
2: Hmm.
1: There you have it.
2: That's quite the trifecta, Scott.
0: That was quite the trifecta today, wasn't it?
2: Well done, as usual.
0: Thank you.
2: Absolutely. 100%.
0: Wow.
2: Okay. Boy, oh boy. I want to get this story right for Nimrod's in the news that we have coming up.
0: Oh, boy.
2: You can run from the cops. That's okay. I wouldn't do it in a swamp with gators. Not wise. Yeah, we'll get to that and a news update in just a few.

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0: Markley Van Camp and Robin Show. Think of this. You really want this summer to be like last summer? If this was your last summer, you're kicking the covers off because you're sweating in the middle of the night.
1: Oh, yeah.
0: And then you can't get back to sleep.
1: Yeah, it sucks.
0: Trying to find the cool spot in the bed that doesn't exist. 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
0: News update, David Van Camp.
2: I'll tell you, people on the north side of Belfast in Northern Ireland starting to board up some windows of the shops because there are people none too happy about the fact that a African asylum seeker tried to behead a guy in the middle of the street.
0: Wow.
2: And they're saying, here is not like London. We will riot. And I do
0: agree. Might be what it takes.
2: I do agree with the some of the right-wing political activists who are saying everybody don't get too out of hand because, well, the UK government will come down hard on you.
0: You know, and they're saying we didn't know motive when this guy tried to chop this guy's head off.
2: Yeah, weird. Guy from Sudan comes in.
0: Yeah.
2: Tries to behead somebody. That doesn't fit an MO at all.
0: By the way, you know, the guys that got arrested for the terror plot in the United States, here's some of the particulars of that. This was, well, Zach Jewell was reporting on this earlier today.
4: The men, Barine Zayi and Elias Shamsuddin, come from California, while the other, Bissam Kafour, hails from Kansas. Prosecutors say that the three men spent over a year communicating their plans online to leave the U.S., join ISIS, and kill U.S. service members.
0: Oh.
4: Prosecutors allege that Gafour wanted to behead a female soldier, and Zayi, a former Navy sailor, suggested using drones to kill U.S. soldiers. The three were busted after trying to spend $2,000 to buy UAVs and rocket-propelled grenades to use in their attacks.
0: You had a female. Okay. Motive unknown, though. By the way, a verdict has been reached in the Carmelo Anthony murder trial.
1: Yeah, we don't know what it is yet.
2: Don't know what
0: it is. But there are a bunch of people demonstrating out there. They're waving their arms and shouting and yelling.
1: Yeah, I see that,
0: Now, why are you acting a fool? There's nothing been decided yet.
1: Well, but it was pretty quick.
2: Yeah, cops are they're ready to handle any sort of nonsense.
0: Good. Yeah. I'm so tired of that. I think everybody's tired of that.
2: Yeah, all these people have to show up and make it all about race. I don't care about the race between the two people.
0: No.
2: A guy stabbed another teenager in the heart at a track meet.
0: Period, the end. All right, we got to get to Nimrod. There we go.
5: When the going gets tough.
6: Damn it, this is too hard.
5: The dumb get dumber.
7: All right, Dean.
5: It's Nimrod's in the News on the Markley, Van Camp, and Robbins Show.
6: I love the poorly educated.
0: All right. Nimrod's the News. Well, you see the headline. Man fleeing DWI stop attacked by alligator after jumping into swamp. Whoa, man.
1: No, that's not good.
0: No, many people that have maybe run from the cops once or twice in their lives, but man, going into a swamp, this was in Louisiana. The state police say 40-year-old Victor Rivas of Mons was recklessly driving a Toyota Supra on Interstate 10. Rescuers say the vehicle also struck a concrete barrier, causing a tire blowout. Then they're trying to get him, and all of a sudden, he's got signs of impairment, and then he's going into this swamp. And you can see part of the alligator attack on the body cam footage from the cop.
1: Croc's back to blue, too.
0: And that's Nimrod's in the news. Oh, they got him.
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14: I-44 is your inbound on the BA there, that outside lane backing up at the interstate.
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20: 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Bixby Assistant Manager Kim Cootie is now on administrative leave.
21: The city of Bixby says Cootie was placed on leave so they can take a deeper look into how city councilors were notified about the arrest of suspended city manager Joey Weedle or of previous run-ins with the law. Weedle was arrested on a DUI complaint last month. Acting Mayor Bobby Schultz claims city councilors were not told about previous incidents involving Weedle, including a 2025 DUI arrest or a domestic disturbance call involving Weedle until late May. Brad Girard resigned from his position as mayor on May 29th, publicly acknowledging he mishandled these matters. Crystal Kelly, 102.3 KRMG, Tulsa's News and Talk.
20: A close call for drivers on Highway 169 in Owosso when a semi-truck hauling a backhoe on a trailer blew a tire, lost control, and went all the way across the median and into oncoming traffic. Owosso Police Captain Nick Boatman says it's a wonder that nobody was hit.
22: He must have found a lane to shimmy through that wasn't occupied at the time, and I'm sure the other drivers heading southbound were doing all they could steering those wheels to make sure they didn't hit him.
20: He said two motorcycle riders were hit by dirt and debris from the median and had minor injuries. One lane was closed for about 2 hours. And Quantum Space is set to go public through a $1.2 billion special acquisition company, Inflection Point Acquisition Corporation.
3: The agreement will fund the quantum space production of the Ranger spacecraft platform to meet the growing demand for sustained mobility in contested orbital environments. The Rockville, Maryland-based company develops maneuverable spacecraft designed for national security, civil, and commercial missions. Quantum Space is led by former NASA Administrator Jim Bridenstine and was co-founded by Executive Chairman Cam Gafarian. The merger announcement comes 1 month after Quantum Space appointed Bridenstine as CEO to lead the company's next phase of growth. Steve Knoll, 1023 KRMG, Tulsa's News and Talk.
20: Tulsa's most accurate and dependable forecast is coming up next.
8: Still looking at breezy weather tomorrow, 90 after starting at 77, breezy Thursday and up to 93. Slight chance of an isolated afternoon storm, rain and thunder likely Thursday night. Friday's high 85, more rain and thunder Saturday and Sunday. I'm Chief Meteorologist James Adelot for Fox 23 and 102.3 KRMG, Tulsa's News and Talk.
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23: 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Dr. Justin Imami has changed so many lives. Now it's your turn.
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0: They're going to vote for a Nazi in Maine. And when Graham Plattner wins this nomination, the only way he needs to be addressed is Nazi Graham. That is all. Nazi Graham Plattner. Nazi Plattner. His name and the word Nazi next to each other. Because that's the guy. Now, I'm somebody who opposes all of these things, the idea that you utilize the Holocaust as a crutch and you call everybody you don't like a Nazi. But you put on the tattoo, you proudly have the tattoo, you knew what the tattoo was, and then you lied about it when you were running for office. And the Democratic Party is tying themselves up in knots, trying to excuse what it is that you've done. I don't think we should excuse what it is that you've done. I think we should call you a Nazi. I think we should call you a Nazi to your face. I think we should call you a Nazi in front of your mother. Why in the world would anybody even consider being concerned about the feelings of or being scared of Graham Plantner? Graham Plantner, we know, attacks women. We know he fantasizes about rape. But if you want to get into a fight, GP, I'm sorry, Nazi Graham, okay. You're a Nazi. Holy cow, you're actually a Nazi. It's crazy. It's a remarkable thing to say out loud. That it could be said, that it is real, is just beyond comprehension. But it's who these people are. It's what they have voted for. And I think that we're going to have to add another state to the mix.
1: I hate Illinois Nazis.
0: Add the Maine Nazis to it. Tony Katz, Tony Katz Today. An absolute pleasure to be with you guys. Be sure to let everybody know we are here. Let them know that the live stream is happening on YouTube and become a part of the show. It is something else. It is something else to see this happen. It is something else to see them go in this direction. And then, of course, Bernie Sanders to defend, because it's okay that he has the Nazi tattoo and abuses women. Why?
2: What you did not mention when you talked about Graham is that Republican super PACs have already lined up some $99 million just on TV ads to defeat him. Why is that? Do you think they're worried about his views or what his relationship to women has been? I don't think so. What they are worried about is that he is going to be a strong voice against oligarchy.
0: Is that what they're concerned about? Oligarchy. You're the only person talking about this, you absolute commie loser freak. And I don't think we should be nice to Bernie Sanders either. No, you can't call him a Nazi, but he is a Nazi supporter. Or a Nazi strap, depending on how you like to refer to these things. But did you check out how he just minimized the women there? Did anybody else notice this? Some groups have raised $90 million to run against him. Did you hear this?
2: What you did not mention when you talked about Graham is that Republican super PACs have already lined up some $99 million just on TV ads to defeat him. Why is that? Do you think they're worried about his views or what his relationship to women has been? I don't think so.
0: It's not a relationship to women. It is abuse of women. An ex-girlfriend, he locked me in a room, wouldn't let me leave, which is false imprisonment, would grab me, was verbally abusive. His relationship to women? Bernie, how about we go to the story from Genevieve McDonald, who put it out in the Washington Post? What is her experience, Genevieve McDonald? Well, I'll happily share it with you. Genevieve McDonald wrote, quote, "I quit the campaign in October." She was Graham Plantner's ex-political director. She was the political director for Plantner. Now she's the ex-political director. "I quit the campaign in October, disturbed by what I learned about the candidate and concerned about his potential impact on the Democratic Party's prospects in my home state. As Tuesday's primary arrives, I want to make clear what transpired since August and why my concerns have only grown. I would like to get into why is it that the Plantner campaign has moved heaven and earth to try and vilify you. I mean, aggressively going at you, going at all women. Oh, this one's lying. Oh, this one isn't telling the truth. I am not somebody who says believe all women right from the word go. I don't believe that one should
1: believe someone just because they say something. I am a believer in innocent until proven guilty, and I am absolutely fine with going about engaging investigation. But if you're relying on this, the words of Lindsay Fifield, now the words of Genevieve McDonald, to say that he's a disqualifying figure, and not the Nazi tattoo, and not the fantasizing about pleasuring himself in porta potties, and not wishing soldiers dead, and all the rest, that didn't move you? That's just crazy talk. But leave that to the side. Leave that to the side. What we must remember is what Democrats are going to do. Democrats are going to elect, or I should say nominate, a Nazi. That's the Democratic Party in 2026. And there is no running away from this. There is no finding a better way to spin this. Democrats are voting for a Nazi. Now, let me get a little personal just for a moment. Bernie Sanders, Chuck Schumer, Jamie Raskin. Jamie Raskin, the same Jamie Raskin, who there's a hearing right now going on about the Southern Poverty Law Center. Oh, I'm going to bring you highlights from that. It is nuts. The Southern Poverty Law Center, of course, supported racist groups and pushed their racist activities to then claim they were fighting racism and look at all this racism and give us more money. The Southern Poverty Law Center, in my view, my allegation is that they are responsible for the death of Heather Heyer in Charlottesville. The Unite the Right rally probably would not have happened if the Southern Poverty Law Center wasn't funding it. This is Jamie Raskin, the congressman from Maryland, talking about the SPLC.
4: The purpose of these operations is obviously to derail and prevent white supremacist hate crimes and actions, both the kinds of hate crimes and shooting sprees we see all around us, but even more massive terrorist attacks like the Oklahoma City federal building bombing, which took the lives of 168 Americans, many of them children, who were in a daycare center when the white nationalists unleashed their terrorism on the people of Oklahoma.
1: Nobody is supporting Timothy McVeigh. But the Southern Poverty Law Center does not do anything to keep any American safe. And they funded hate groups. End of list. Jamie Raskin, Chuck Schumer, Bernie Sanders. It's going to get heavy. This wasn't my plan. This was not my plan. But sometimes one has to deliver the way one has to deliver. That three high-profile, high-ranking Democrats, Jews, can support Graham Plattner and the Southern Poverty Law Center? What the hell is wrong with you? Do I think everyone who is of the same religion has to think alike? Absolutely not. I don't think everybody of the same race has to think alike. Not everybody who shares a characteristic A has to also share characteristic B. Not everybody who's Jewish has to think like I do. Supporting the Nazi? Aren't you embarrassed already? Aren't you ashamed of yourself? Don't you recognize that you're less than? And so we can be clear, yes, you are. You're less than. You called Trump a Nazi for a dozen years and you never had the story. And those of us who are willing to be, I don't know, normal, saw through that and realized that you were such rabid political idolaters that you could not see reality in front of you. And yet we still held that hope that if the reality ever showed up and, like, for example, a guy with a Totenkopf tattoo showed up, you'd be like, yeah, that's a Nazi symbol and I'm not voting for that guy. And here you are. And here you are. I utilize those three so-called men as examples to my children. And I say, you see this? You don't vote for that. I've never told my children they have to agree with me. I never, ever, ever once said, you have to agree with me. You don't. You're allowed to have your own thoughts. You're allowed to have your own theories. You're allowed to have your own philosophy. You're allowed to have your own point of view. You are in every single way allowed. Every single way allowed to say, Dad, that's just not for me. I don't know about you. I don't know how you raise your kids. But absolutely, absolutely, you've got to let them find their own path and find their own way and guide them the best that you can. And if there were things that I thought were really ischematic, I would say so. For example, no, you're not allowed to be a communist. You have to recognize that it's pure, raw, unadulterated evil. And thank goodness they do. You think I'm going to tell my kids, now that's the kind of Jews we want, to look up to. And you say to me, Tony, do you talk about looking up to people? I don't. I must admit, I don't think I've ever had a conversation about utilizing a category as a way of looking up to. But in this conversation, allow me to be clear that nothing that these three men have done should be anything for anybody who is Jewish to look up to. Never mind not Jewish, never mind just a rational person. There's nothing to look up to from Bernie Sanders, Chuck Schumer, and Jamie Raskin. Zero. Zero. Because whatever it is that could have existed within them, well, that went by the wayside the minute you supported a Nazi. We're supposed to say there is a line. The line is Nazi tattoo. Now, this is all going to lead into a conversation about why is it that Jews keep supporting these liberals. And then, of course, it's going to lead into conversations about Israel. It's going to lead into conversations about all the other madness. Allow me. I don't play into all the other madness. Israel's going to make its decisions in this world. We already know that J.D. Vance is trying to pull away decision-making regarding Iran from Israel. That's already in the works. Already in the works. But when Jews start supporting the guy with the Nazi tattoo, they've given up Judaism. They've given up any pretense of their humanity. That's Chuck Schumer, that's Jamie Raskin, that's Bernie Sanders. Three absolute lowlifes, unworthy of your love and attention. You think there's something there that people should look up to and value and say good on them? Absolutely not. To argue that it's traitorous is to diminish the level of despicable that is this. Because they could have backed anybody. They could have still backed Janet Mills, the governor. They could have backed anybody. Anyone. And they backed the Nazi tattoo guy. That is a level of scumbaggery that one simply cannot get their arms around. And here you have the Democrat Party, the communists, and these three Jewish members, don't worry, they've got many more non-Jewish members, just get it clear. Saying, yeah, we're still going to go with him. We're still going to go with tattoo guy. Nazi tattoo guy. Nazi Graham. This is one of those great moments where you're basing something on policy, on an actual action, not based on saying, oh, the world's problems, just blame it on them. That's the kind of stuff Thomas Massie does. Now that's a low dude. But when it comes to the clear understanding that you don't support this, the clear understanding that you want to stay away from this, the clear recognition that you could have, and yet all three of these so-called men went for it. These are people who have given up their Judaism for their liberalism. I've talked about this for years, and now it is back in vogue. Gave up. These are so-called men I wouldn't let into my synagogue, I wouldn't let into my home. If this is Judaism, Judaism is dead. Or it will be very soon. I mean, there's only so many Nazi tattoo guys you can elect before it works out bad for you. But they gave up their religion. And they turn their politics into their religion. And they turn power and control into their religion. And that's not what your religion is. Never has been. Never will be. Yes, you can argue he's got a lousy platform too. I don't say there are many reasons not to vote for Nazi Graham Plattner. I just wanted to make sure we were clear on one subject. Clear on this. Maybe I needed to get it out of my own system. But the Democrats support Nazis. That's the story. They're clear about it. They're upfront about it. And they're going to cheer it tonight when Plattner gets the Democratic nomination. The Democrats support and elect Nazis. And you better be saying that every day through the midterms and then every day after that. This is Tony Katz today.
6: 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Wednesday is going to be a scorcher too. Heat index over 100 again. We'll have the latest on when rain will cool us back down.
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0: Do I have to get deep into Trump going to the Knicks game yesterday? I mean, I will. Tony Katz today. It's one thing to say, man, you made life difficult for people getting into the game. It's another thing to say that it's the most horrible thing that's ever been done in the history of ever. I'll get into that coming up. The Knicks lost yesterday, by the way. They should not have. Is the Federal Reserve going to raise interest rates? And the answer is they may have to. By the way, the market got punched in the face. Holy crud. Midday today, the NASDAQ was down over 700. The Dow down over 300. Goodness gracious. And oil prices. Where was it? Where was oil? Because West Texas crude was under $90 a barrel. And it still is. $86 a barrel. And Brent crude is now going under $90 a barrel. All because Trump said, well, we're going to have a deal. I'm going to get into that as well. So I got to get into the Knicks game. I got to get into what's going on with Iran and Israel and the alleged pause. Good Lord, a pause. That sounds about right. There's no pause. There's no pause. We're kidding ourselves. Just foolishly kidding ourselves. And then there's this. Greg Bovino is running for president. And you're like, Tony, how do I know the name Greg Bovino? You know the name Greg Bovino because he is the guy who ran Border Patrol. He was the commander of Border Patrol, and he was leading things in Minneapolis when Renee Good was killed and when Alex Pretty was killed. Renee Good, by her own actions. Alex Pretty, I need still more investigation. I still need to finish the investigation into both of these. But they formed a website. Bovino 2028. And I'm like, okay. Why? What makes you think this is going to happen? Well, probably nothing. But it allows you to be in the conversation. People pay attention to you. And then you get interviews. And who knows? Maybe he wants to sell a book. 2028 is going to be chock full of opportunity. Just not for him. This is Tony Katz today.
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2: 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A settlement conference ends without an agreement in regard to a 2019 Wagner County stop that resulted in a man's death.
3: A settlement conference in a civil rights lawsuit over the death of a man after a traffic stop in Wagner County ended without an agreement. The case stems from a 2019 traffic stop that ended in the death of Jeffrey Krueger, and his family alleges that deputies used excessive force and other officers failed to intervene, which they said is a violation of Krueger's Fourth Amendment rights. Reports say Krueger was pulled from his car and tased multiple times before leg shackles and a hobble tie were applied and he stopped breathing at the scene. The lawsuit names Wagner County Sheriff Chris Elliott and several deputies as defendants. The conference ended without a settlement and the case remains unresolved. Kirk McCracken, 102.3 KRMG, Tulsa's News and Talk.
2: And Rhema Bible Church has removed Craig Hagan from his leadership position following a pending criminal case and a separate incident. In March of 2026, Craig and his wife Mia were formally charged with two counts of animal cruelty. The Hagans gave police and animal control permission to inspect their home to check the living conditions. Per the arrest and booking report, the Hagans said they knew the dogs' living conditions were not ideal, but said they were taking care of them and feeding them regularly. Mia pleaded no contest in April, and her charges were reduced to misdemeanor disturbing the peace. The church placed Craig on sabbatical pending this matter. Current ministry leaders said they were made aware of a secondary incident unrelated to the animal cruelty case. The nature of this new incident that led to Craig's removal has not been publicly disclosed. The church said they will not be sharing additional details at this time due to the ongoing nature of the situation. Craig Hagan previously served as chief operating officer for Rhema Bible Church. Tulsa's most accurate and dependable forecast is coming up next.
4: Still looking at breezy weather tomorrow. 90 after starting at 77. Breezy Thursday and up to 93. Slight chance of an isolated afternoon storm. Rain and thunder likely Thursday night. Friday's high 85. More rain and thunder Saturday and Sunday. I'm Chief Meteorologist James Adelot for Fox 23 and 102.3 KRMG Tulsa's News and Talk.
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0: So we've got Homan, Tom Homan. He is the border czar, and he was speaking in front of a crowd at the White House, and the sound went out. That's too bad. Yeah, it's only right channeling. Sometimes it doesn't come through right, and I can't bring it to you, and that stinks. But I'm going to find this, because I was curious as to what it is he had to say. Because Tom Homan's stock as the border czar has been rising. It has been going up. And there's going to be a question about what we're going to see from him, because what he already said is we're going to surge into New York. We are going to surge into New York. We are going to be getting more aggressive in engaging in protection there. And we are going to root out all of those who are in the country illegally. Good. Good, good, good, good, good. Tony Katz. Tony Katz today. Guys, good to be with you. I'm very happy to see it. I'm very happy to see that they are not stopping, because that is key. That is golden. Do not stop. Do not rest. Do not quit. Do not give up what is clearly the proper position. And the proper position is we don't allow people here illegally, period. That's the proper position to have. Sadly, no audio is working out for me when it comes to Tom Homan. But I will tell you what is working out for me, a bit of proof of the action. This was Harry Enten over at CNN. Harry Enten is their numbers guy. Harry Enten's pretty good at this. And Harry Enten is telling a story about where the parties are regarding immigration. And I want you to hear what he has to say.
1: When it comes to the voters and they're looking at these two options, what do they want to see from Democrats when it comes to immigration? Where are Democrats failing?
2: Where are Democrats failing? Because look at this. You got a 15-point switcheroo, right? Republicans are doing something right in the voters' minds, but more than that, Democrats are doing something wrong. What do voters want from Democrats? They want them to moderate. That's what they want. They want Democrats to move to the center on immigration. Immigration, Dems should move to the center. We're talking about 59% of all voters, but more than that, look at this. There is wide agreement across socioeconomic classes and racial and ethnicity classes. Look at this. 51% of black voters, 54% of Latino voters, 59% of white college voters, and 67% has come over to Erica's side stream, 67% of white non-college voters all agree they want Democrats to move to the center on immigration. Just 18% of voters want Democrats to shift to the left on immigration. So part of this is Donald Trump and the Republican Party and what they're implementing on immigration, but it's also what Democrats are offering. And at this point, what Americans think and voters think that Democrats are offering, they are offering an agenda that is too far to the left on immigration.
0: Now, what Harry Enten said is very interesting, because if we take a look at the election, it makes no sense. None. That Republicans are doing as well as they are in the generic balloting when they are just 4 points behind the Democrats, when usually in a midterm where the Republicans have power, the Democrats win big, right? The opposite power wins big. The opposite party, I should say, wins big. But right now, the take would be they don't even take the Senate. They're only 4 points ahead on the generic ballot in the House. We take a look at this number. Which party do you trust more in immigration? June 2018, Democrats were +7. Now Republicans +8. But Harry Enten keeps saying that people want the Democrats to move to the center. And that is not the correct statement. Those who lean to the left want Democrats to be normal. And they just refuse to do it. They refuse to do it. On every level, in every way, they've got a reason why people in the country illegally should be allowed to stay. They've got a reason why you should not be allowed to remove people from the country. They have got a reason as to why you are a horrible bigot, xenophobe, racist, fascist, this, that, the other, and your mother. But when someone who crosses the border illegally and kills three people, no, no, no. How dare you want them gone? As a matter of fact, Democrats won't even notice that it happened. Americans do. Americans notice these things. Americans want normalcy. Normalcy is good. And that's why Democrats are having such serious, serious issues, amongst other things. And this is not to say that Republicans are doing great. I mean, dear Lord, as you've heard me talk about, I haven't seen where they're actually running to win the midterms. I'm not convinced they want to win. Does President Trump want to win in Iran? The answer is yes, but his version of winning and my version of winning, it turns out, are different things, and it might be different from your version as well. President Trump saying that there's now a deal between Israel and Iran. They're not going to shoot at each other. Sure. I'm sorry. You may think that Trump can actually control that. He cannot. It doesn't matter that he thinks he can control it. He cannot. It doesn't matter if you think that the sun rises and sets on Donald J's golden locks. He cannot control it. If Hezbollah, the terrorists funded by the IRGC, shoot missiles and drones at Israel in the north, Israel will respond against Hezbollah in the south of Lebanon and against Beirut. It's going to happen. And then the Houthi rebels, funded by the IRGC in Yemen, will fire drones at the Israelis. And it's only a matter of time before the Israelis start figuring out what to do about the Houthis. This is not ending. Trump wants it to end because he doesn't want anything to get in the way of a possible deal with the Iranians. Again, I state to you, that cannot happen. There is no deal to be made. There are no people to make a deal with. President Trump has already explained to me that he disagrees with me. He wholeheartedly and fundamentally disagrees with me. He is after the deal. The Israelis want regime change, and the president is very fine with behavior change. Trump has told Israel that they could be on their own if it continues escalating military action against Iran. Trump putting the pressure on Netanyahu, Axios with the reporting, that this weekend phone call with Netanyahu, where he delivered the warning directly. Trump doesn't want Israel to get in the way of him being able to say, I made a deal. I get that. I absolutely positively get it. But there's something else going on. And this was a story involving J.D. Vance. J.D. Vance, of course, the vice president of the United States. You've seen pictures. What J.D. Vance has stated is that what we have here are two different points of view. Two very different points of view, and the Israelis may need to do things their way, and we will do things our way. J.D. Vance has started something that I would have expected to happen a while ago. Trump, by the way, says a Middle East deal is 2 to 3 days away. Okay. Please don't get me wrong. I don't believe it possible. But let him be right. Let me be wrong. If he can make the deal, make the deal.

0: and we'll do things our way. And sometimes we will have these aligned interests and sometimes not. I want to be clear that those words are not off the cuff. Those words are purposeful. Those words are to create amongst the American citizenry and the world populace a separation. And I, for one, have no issue with the separation. None. There's a big difference between Israel's existence and Israel's dependence. And even the Israelis have said they have to wean themselves off of U.S. treatment, which is to say dollars. And I am all in favor of that. I'm in favor of a positive relation with them. I am not in favor of watching the nation die. I am in favor of its existence. I have no issue with the discussion of Zionism and the value. Only the bigoted have this anti-Zionism take. We get it. We know what you're hiding behind. It's cowardice. But Israel does have to take care of themselves. And Israel does have to provide for themselves. And what is interesting is that the moment for them is here because they have been aggressive about developing themselves out, especially Tel Aviv, as an international city and developing itself out as a place of not only technology, but a manufacturing of technology. They have everything in place. And something else that they've done is there is this subtle recognition that their socialist start, I mean, you're talking about the people of the kibbutz, right? If you've never been on a kibbutz or a mashav, it's a unique experience. Maybe this capitalism thing is a better way to go. And as they have been building out their capacity for commerce, this has been a growing thing. They're at a place where they actually can start doing and moving their own way. And I think the United States should be all in favor of them doing that and not taking American dollars. Buying American hardware, sure, but not taking American dollars, fine. And thus, the statement from Vance, I think, is the codification of that. And I just want everyone to be clear that absolutely, that is not said as a glib moment. It's said as a part of what especially he would want to be in American policy. They want to be able to separate themselves in the eyes of the world, that we have aligned interests and not aligned interests, and that's okay. You could be upset with Israel. We had nothing to do with that. That's what Vance's point is. But all of this leads us to the New York Knicks. Swear to you, people are weird. I've got that story coming up. I'm Tony Katz, and this is Tony Katz Today.
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0: So the Knicks lose to the San Antonio Spurs. It's not the fault of Donald Trump, and everybody's weird. Yes, Trump did show up to the game. And yeah, Trump got booed, and we'll get more into that. It's okay. He got booed. Well, I'd boo him too if you caused me that much angst trying to get into Madison Square Garden. Tony Katz today. It's all right to say. It's weird to say he shouldn't show up to any sporting events. He's not really a Knicks fan. Well, that's just dumb. And most of these sportscaster types are really dumb, are really leftist fools. Of course he can show up. And of course it's actually good that he shows up. But when you're showing up in Madison Square Garden and they got to put the whole fence around and you're causing multiple hour delays, people are going to be PO'd, man. They're going to be upset. And the president should also have another thing in his head. When you show up and you've got the granddaughter with you because you're helping to build up her Q rating, that doesn't protect you. Don't put that on her. That'd be my advice. Some things show up for, some things don't. You'd have a lot easier time if you had shown up at San Antonio than at Madison Square Garden. But you have at least gone to Knicks games a million times in your life. Being, of course, Donald Trump of New York. Which, the problem is that for the political left, the world started yesterday. They have no historical context on anything. So how could Trump be a Knicks fan? Always just making it up. There's video after video of video of him courtside, of him hanging out with Marv Albert, of this one and that one, of Patrick Ewing, after talking to a reporter, walking over to the sideline and giving Trump a hug. People forget. Trump was loved until the left decided he had to be reviled, and then they invented this thing about him being a racist in New York. And other people bought into that, which is still horrifying. Keep it here. Much more to get to. This is Tony Katz today.
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13: 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Distinct facial tattoos help Tulsa police locate and arrest a robbery suspect Monday in North Tulsa.
14: Tulsa police were able to arrest 30-year-old Jesus Rivas after he allegedly robbed a woman at gunpoint near Admiral and Memorial, taking her bag and a ring from her finger. Officers say they were able to locate and arrest Rivas after the witness told police about his distinguishing facial tattoos. Reports say officers located Rivas near North Maplewood Avenue and East King Street, but he fled and tried to force his way into a house. A canine unit quickly found him hiding in some shrubbery, and he was taken into custody. Reports say they found the gun Rivas threw as he was fleeing officers. He had tattoos covering his face, including devil horns on his forehead and large letters that started above his eyebrows and extended to his lower cheek. Kirk McCracken, 102.3 KRMG, Tulsa's News and Talk.
13: Monday was the first day to file for the upcoming city council election.
15: 8 of the 9 current city councilors filed for re-election yesterday, but District 9 City Councilor Carol Bush says she will not run for re-election. Bush joined the city council in 2024 and became a big advocate for funding improvements to Tulsa's aging infrastructure. Ben Johnson has filed to run for the District 9 City Council seat. The general election is scheduled for August 25th, with runoff elections, if needed, set for November 3rd. Candidates have until Wednesday to file. Crystal Kelly, 102.3 KRMG, Tulsa's News and Talk.
13: And Tulsa County deputies arrested a woman for attacking a man with a sword.
16: According to deputies, just after 10 Monday morning, they responded to a stabbing near 71st and Peoria. Deputies say the victim told them he was stabbed in the leg with a sword by Angela Cadman. The victim also told deputies Cadman stole a gun from his home before running away. Deputies say they found Cadman a short time later and arrested her for domestic assault and battery with a deadly weapon. Deputies also managed to recover that stolen gun.
13: That's Fox 23 and KRMG's Ron Terrell. Tulsa's most accurate and dependable forecast is coming up next.
17: Still looking at breezy weather tomorrow, 90 after starting at 77, breezy Thursday and up to 93. Slight chance of an isolated afternoon storm, rain and thunder likely Thursday night. Friday's high 85, more rain and thunder Saturday and Sunday. I'm Chief Meteorologist James Adelot for Fox 23 and 102.3 KRMG, Tulsa's News and Talk.
12: Travel back in time to the days of traffic-free commutes. 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
18: Three-car crash on the Broken Arrow Expressway near Harvard.
19: Blocking two left lanes on Highway 75 near the Creek Turnpike.
12: We are 102.3 KRMG, Tulsa's traffic station.
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25: Who lost her son to gun violence because a man made assumptions about him based on the color of his skin. Hate-driven violence and policy still exists, and we should dare to be bold as Dr. King was to fight against it. And I yield.
26: I'm the gentleman.
27: Ms. Chairman, could I do a UC?
26: I'm going to go to Ms. Hageman, then I'll come to you.
0: Hate may exist. I don't say no. But that doesn't mean the Southern Poverty Law Center needs to exist. What do you think? They're actually doing a job to stop hate? They funded the white nationalists. They funded the hate groups and then told their donors, look at all this hate. We got to do something about this. Donate your money so we can fight what it is we were financially supporting. One could agree that hate exists. One could agree that there are hateful people. There are people who hate out there. They hate black people. Some people hate white people. Some people hate Jews. Some people hate Christians. Some people hate gay people. Some people hate this, that, and the other people. I'm not going to stop that from happening. I wish I could. That would be an awesome superpower. That, flight, and the ability to eat Chinese food and then not want more a half an hour later. Tony Katz today, an absolute pleasure to be with you guys. Find everything at TonyKatz.com, live streaming on YouTube. Check it out for yourself and subscribe. Just look for Tony Katz, K-A-T-Z, and be a part of it. But just because we recognize this doesn't mean that the Southern Poverty Law Center has to exist. It doesn't mean that the Southern Poverty Law Center does us any good, has any value whatsoever. I put forth to you that it has none. Zero value. Zero. Less than zero. They provide nothing. And what they have done over the years is refer to Charlie Kirk as a hate leader. Charlie Kirk assassinated. He was the hate leader. This is an unserious institution filled with unserious people who deserve to have no funding. And if they ceased to exist, we would be better off because less dollars would be going towards the so-called hateful organizations. Some of them truly being hateful organizations. We'd be much better off by every single stretch if they were not funded. And it is the Southern Poverty Law Center that did the funding. This blows people's minds. The dollars are seen, that we can follow the dollars, the numbers are clear. The Southern Poverty Law Center funded the Unite the Right rally in Charlottesville. That led to the murder of Heather Hare. How is it possible that the Southern Poverty Law Center is not culpable in some way or another? Well, we didn't give money to that group. Rather, we paid an informant. You paid the leader. A leader cannot be the informant. Just can't be. But make sure we start with the baseline. Hate does exist. But no one needs the Southern Poverty Law Center to fight it, because the Southern Poverty Law Center was paying to allow it to foment and flourish. And the Southern Poverty Law Center was focused not on rooting out hate groups, but it was focused on the radical ideology of going after those they politically disagreed with and being utilized for their cover by leftist organizations, by people like Congressman Jamie Raskin.
1: Of these operations is obviously to derail and prevent white supremacist hate crimes and actions, both the kinds of hate crimes and shooting sprees we see all around us, but even more massive terrorist attacks like the Oklahoma City federal building bombing, which took the lives of 168 Americans, many of them children, who were in a daycare center when the white nationalists unleashed their terrorism on the people of Oklahoma.
0: I don't say no to being opposed to white nationalists. I don't say no to being opposed to the actions of Timothy McVeigh. Why do you need the Southern Poverty Law Center to do it? The Southern Poverty Law Center financially supported that bigotry, then claimed they were fighting that bigotry. Basically, the Southern Poverty Law Center is just a more professional version of Jussie Smollett. And what the SPLC allowed you to do, Jamie Raskin, is go after this group, that group, and the other group because, oh, the Southern Poverty Law Center has labeled them a hate group. They must be a hate group because, of course, the Southern Poverty Law Center, they would never say anything that wasn't factual. They lied. They lied repeatedly. And in case you were wondering whether or not I was making that up, that they referred to Charlie Kirk as a hate leader.
2: Your organization has labeled Dr. King and Charlie Kirk and others. Do you regret that? Will you recant it? Or are you going to double down and say that these people, including the martyred Charlie Kirk, in fact, somehow deserve to be on your hate list for their constantly talking about bringing people together, talking about the teachings of the Bible and the like?
3: Congressman Eisen, as I said in my statement.
2: Now, wait a second. No. I heard your statement. Well, I only want an answer to your question in the 11 seconds left. Well, are you going to recant, yes or no? And if you're not going to, please don't tell me it's because now you're under charges. Your organization did it as much as 16 years ago. Will you take back any part of that? Does your hate list stand as your position of your organization as it's head today?
3: The SPLC will continue to expose hate and extremism.
2: Okay.
0: You are the hate and extremism. Charlie Kirk, hate leader. This is how do you describe this? This is politics 101. This is what happens when you figure out how to utilize an organization for a political advantage. Do you think they actually want to root out hate, or do you think they're the hateful ones? I argue that they're the hateful ones, and they're very clear about it. And there is nothing but despicableness that follows. But think about how they approach it. They approach it as this group is untouchable. Well, that's not true. They're very, very touchable. And it is absolutely okay with us for us. Absolutely okay for us to look at them and say, simply, you will not do. When people start talking about the SPLC, note that they are utilizing an organization that provides no value. But how does the left refer to it? The left refers to it as the institution. When the institution gives them the credibility to engage in their activities, then the institution matters. Southern Poverty Law Center matters because they always want to call you a racist. They always want to call you a bigot. They always want to talk about white nationalists and Christian nationalists as the greatest evil in America, when, of course, it is not the greatest evil in America. And certainly none of those people are fans of mine. You can argue about white nationalists and Christian nationalists. You can. Feel free. Nowhere near as bad for America as communists and Islamists. You want to fight me on this? 833-468-8669. Go ahead. 833-GOT-TONY. Let's go. Go ahead. Try and prove your argument. I triple dog dare you. I didn't say they were good. I said the Islamist and the communist is far worse. Far more dangerous. Far more deadly. Far more. Their ideologies take hold. We are doomed. And there's more of them because they're getting pushed through a college university system. But when the Democrats love an institution because it gives them cover, they'll do anything for the institution.
1: $25 million.
25: So do you pay the same people to do the bomb and then go and comfort the people from being bombed? You pay the same people to do both jobs? That's kind of fraud to me. That's weird and chaotic and confusing. Well,
0: that's Alveda King making the statement and the engaging in the normalcy that we are. You pay the SPLC. You donate to them. They support the white nationalist. Then the white nationalist goes about killing Heather Heyer. Then you say to your people, hey, you should give us more money so we can fight these white nationalists. That's fraud. Simple as can be. And Congressman Jamie Raskin wants to fight Alveda King on this.
1: Oh, Dr. King, I don't think there's any allegation that anybody who was working with the Southern Poverty Law Center bombed anyone. Do you have information to that effect?
25: Because I don't personally, but outside agitators did bomb our house in 63 and then ran back and took off the Ku Klux Klan sheets and put on police things and ran up in the yard.
1: Well, that's
25: the same people. It was crazy.
1: I'm with you, and that's a statement about the racism of that police force working with the Ku Klux Klan.
25: Hey, y'all pay both of them to do the double jobs. SPLC does. You hire them to do the bombing, then
1: you're asserting a lot of things.
25: Bombing, that's weird.
1: Dr. King,
0: that was excellent. That was absolutely excellent. But let's get back to this idea about the institution. When they want to protect an institution, they'll protect the institution at all costs. The SPLC must be protected, even though they have been caught with both hands and a foot in the cookie jar. USAID, you can't be going after fraud. My gosh, you can't go after fraud and get rid of the USAID. And we need this to be our slush fund for whatever activity we're trying to get done next. Well, you can put this group right here, this not agency, but this program under this agency and this program under this secretary, and then we don't need the rest. But look how angry they were about the ending of USAID. Because it ended their ability to do something. But when they don't like the institution, like, for example, decisions made by the Supreme Court, we need 15 people on the Supreme Court. We've got a Supreme Court that has lost all credibility. They cannot be trusted because they came up with a decision that we lefties don't like. Very, very easy and obvious to see. That they can move on a dime to decide what should be protected and what should be destroyed. And don't worry, on one day, on a Tuesday, they could say that should be destroyed. And then the next day, the world changed and they'll say that needs to be protected. But Dr. King did indeed say it best in this hearing today that took place on the Hill. regarding the very, very, in my view, corrupted Southern Poverty Law Center.
4: My family legacy reflects the very truth that America is strongest when we recognize our common humanity. My grandmother's family came from the west coast of Africa. My grandfather's family came from Ireland. My mother's family included Cherokee roots. I have spent my entire life living the reality that America is not a collection of competing tribes. America is one people under God. That is why I am troubled by the conduct and messaging of organizations that claim to fight hatred while profiteering from division. Recent allegations reportedly contained in a federal superseding indictment raise serious questions about the Southern Poverty Law Center's activities. Individuals associated with organizations the SPLC itself labeled as extremists or hate groups allegedly received substantial payments over many years. The indictment shares of paid payments totaling hundreds of thousands and in some cases more than $1 million to sources connected to white supremacist, neo-Nazi, and Ku Klux Klan organizations.
0: I'm on her side. We don't need the Southern Poverty Law Center. We have never needed the Southern Poverty Law Center. The last thing we need in the United States is more bigoted organizations supporting more bigots. We don't need the Southern Poverty Law Center, and we don't need the Democrats who keep supporting it. I'm Tony Katz, and this is Tony Katz Today.
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0: President Trump putting out on Truth Social. I have just been informed by our great military that last night the Iranians shot down one of our highly sophisticated Apache helicopters while patrolling over the Strait of Hormuz. There were two pilots involved. Both are safe and uninjured. Nevertheless, the United States must, of necessity, respond to this attack. Thank you for your attention to this matter, President Donald J. Trump. Me, I'm Tony Katz. The show is Tony Katz Today. Yeah. Tell me more about how well these negotiations are going. Who are you negotiating with? I'm not even mad at the man, but let's stop doing this to ourselves and pretending. The pretending is weird. We're not negotiating. There's no one to negotiate with. The IRGC has no interest in engaging in a deal. The IRGC wants power, control, and dollars. And the IRGC are actual true believers that America's the great Satan and must be destroyed, and Israel's the little Satan and must be destroyed. And that's their actions. They took down an Apache patrolling the Strait. The two pilots were actually rescued by a drone boat. You heard me right. Drone boat, which oddly enough was the name of my band in college. They were able to send out a rescue boat without sending another sailor into harm's way. The Corsair, as it's called, a 24-foot autonomous vessel assigned to Navy Task Force 59, which is the pioneering unit. And that's how they're able to get the pilots back. And President Trump addressed this last night as he was coming back from the Knicks game. What does it mean to respond, though? The president said we have to respond to this attack. What do we mean by respond? What is a response? Has anybody asked this question yet? Are we going to respond by hitting the places we already hit? We're going to hit Natanz, Isfahan, or Fordo, the nuclear sites? Nah, that can't be a response. We know where they have some missile launchers, and we're going to take those out? Maybe. We're going to start blowing up their oil wells? I mean, it would be a response. But then we'd have to dig new oil wells. We would, you know, why would we do that to ourselves? We actually want the oil. We going to kill a couple of IRGC members or a couple of hundred IRGC members? Or could we respond by arming a good 300,000 Kurds just to see what happens? I'm talking about responses. I'm giving a list of all the responses. How about a strongly worded email saying don't? Right? We go with full Joe Biden foreign policy. Don't. We could go back to Barack Obama and create a red line on Syria that we never ever plan on implementing, keeping, or caring about. We could start just dropping bombs on Tehran just to see how the bombs work. I'm talking about making the blitzkrieg look like a bake sale. Now, that rhymed, but it didn't really have connection. We make the blitzkrieg feel like a half a packet of Pop Rocks, right? Oh, sure, it's exciting, but it ain't really something until we start dropping bombs. Tell everybody to leave Tehran because there ain't going to be nothing left. I don't know what a response is. The president didn't say. What I know is that I don't mind a response. But I don't want a response that just says, there you go, now you learned. I want a response that says, you're dead and your friend is dead and your cousin is dead and everybody's going to see you're dead so they don't try this again. I want a response that says, you see this? We own this now. It belongs to us. This is United States property. This is ours. We're going to plant our flag. You imperialist, colonialist, expansionist, damn straight against the low-life Islamic regime that has been destroying the Iranian people, sorry, Persian people, for five decades. You bet your ass, kitten. We're trying to have a peace deal. You take down one of our helicopters, we own your house. I don't know what response means. What I do know is that it better mean something more than you better not do that again. I'll turn this war right around. If I wanted weakness, I would have voted for Kamala Harris. I'm Tony Katz. This is Tony Katz Today.
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2: From the KRMG 24-hour Fox News Center, I'm Kyle High with team coverage of our top stories. Bixby Assistant Manager Kim Cootie is now on administrative leave.
3: The city of Bixby says Cootie was placed on leave so they can take a deeper look into how city councilors were notified about the arrest of suspended city manager Joey Weedle or of previous run-ins with the law. Weedle was arrested on a DUI complaint last month. Acting Mayor Bobby Schultz claims city councilors were not told about previous incidents involving Weedle, including a 2025 DUI arrest or a domestic disturbance call involving Weedle until late May. Brad Gerard resigned from his position as mayor on May 29th, publicly acknowledging he mishandled these matters. Crystal Kelly, 102.3 KRMG, Tulsa's News and Talk.
2: A close call for drivers on Highway 169 in Owosso when a semi-truck hauling a backhoe on a trailer blew a tire, lost control, and went all the way across the median and into oncoming traffic. Owosso Police Captain Nick Boatman says it's a wonder that nobody was hit.
4: He must have found a lane to shimmy through that wasn't occupied at the time, and I'm sure the other drivers heading southbound were doing all they could steering those wheels to make sure they didn't hit him.
2: He said two motorcycle riders were hit by dirt and debris from the median and had minor injuries. One lane was closed for about 2 hours. A quantum space is set to go public through a $1.2 billion special acquisition company, Inflection Point Acquisition Corporation.
5: The agreement will fund the quantum space production of the Ranger spacecraft platform to meet the growing demand for sustained mobility in contested orbital environments. The Rockville, Maryland-based company develops maneuverable spacecraft designed for national security, civil, and commercial missions. Quantum Space is led by former NASA Administrator Jim Bridenstine and was co-founded by Executive Chairman Cam Gafarian. The merger announcement comes 1 month after Quantum Space appointed Bridenstine as CEO to lead the company's next phase of growth. Steve Knoll, 102.3 KRMG, Tulsa's News and Talk.
2: Tulsa's most accurate and dependable forecast is coming up next.
6: Still looking at breezy weather tomorrow. 90 after starting at 77. Breezy Thursday and up to 93. Slight chance of an isolated afternoon storm. Rain and thunder likely Thursday night. Friday's high 85. More rain and thunder Saturday and Sunday. I'm Chief Meteorologist James Adelot for Fox 23 and 102.3 KRMG, Tulsa's News and Talk.
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Tony Katz today. What are three more things? 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Let's start with the small modular reactors, the SMRs, because this data center story is in your backyard. This is happening in your life. So there has been the discussion of the AI data centers, and oh, they use all the power and they use all the water and nobody wants these things. The mob mentality has been ridiculous and pathetic. Rational minds have to ask whether or not the data center provides any value. For well-populated areas, I can see the arguments against. But for rural counties in many, many states across the country, this is a tax base opportunity like nothing else. Is it loud? It can be. Is it an eyesore? It can be. I think that we can build them to look nicer. But can they create opportunity in a lot of places? Yes. And so we're clear, they're coming. It's just a matter of the deal that is made. What deal do you want to make for the data center? What deal are you looking for? Well, a lot of us have made the determination that data centers are fine, but we've got a water issue, right? Oh, you got to keep these things cool. They take a lot of water. Well, there are indeed closed-looped systems. It's far less water usage. Closed-loop system, that's pretty solid. Then there's the idea of how much power it takes to run a data center, and that brings us to SMRs, small modular reactors. These are small nuclear reactors, guys. And for the record, I favor nuclear power on a large scale, not just in this. The Trump administration, this going on a year ago, they issued an executive order, and the executive order was to accelerate the development of nuclear power in the United States. So they directed the Department of Energy to have three different reactor designs reach criticality in a little over a year. Now, I did not know that the term was criticality. Critical, criticality. So what it refers to, the idea that the reactor is self-sustaining. It is different than whether or not the reactor is actually creating energy. One thing at a time. As a matter of something being a milestone, this is a significant one. Because you need to reach criticality in order to be able to have the other things. You need to have the reactor being able to stably handle itself. To power itself, to control itself. That's what we've got right now with this first test. That's exciting stuff. I believe that AI data centers, which are inevitable, like Thanos, they're not going to get snapped away. They have to come with their own power. And I have made the argument where I live that they have to provide power back to the municipality in which they reside. They're in Tony County. They have to be able to provide power to Tony County day after day, month after month, year after year. That's part of their deal to be able to have an AI data center in our county. That's part of the deal. Now, I have come to the place where maybe that's not even enough. Maybe they have to do more. Well, then we'll just go somewhere else. And the answer is, to quote Ice Cube, bah, Felicia. What do we care if you go somewhere else? That's part of what making a deal is. This is what we want. You won't agree to it, you go somewhere else. But we won't take you for any less than that. Now, you can negotiate with us if you choose. Fine with such a thing, but providing power to the city, to the town, to the municipality, to the county, I think that has to be a huge part of it. The SMR is a step in the right direction.
And that step should not be taken quickly. That step should not be taken illogically. Then there is the Target recall. I pay attention to recalls, and I've been asking whether or not there are simply more and more recalls every day, every week, every month. It seems that there is a recall about everything all the time. This one is actually kind of frightening. It's about baby wipes. Target brand baby wipes. The up and up, it's got the little arrow on it. So the fragrance-free and fresh cucumber-scented baby wipes recalled after the FDA testing revealed the presence of bacteria that could lead to sepsis or pneumonia. Just throw them out, guys. Throw them out. You can take them back to Target. I'm sure there's a refund capability going on there. The 20 count, the 72 count, the 216 count, the 800 count, that's a lot of wipes. The 1200 count, that's a lot of Taco Bell and a baby kind of wipes. Do not use these. Return them for a refund or toss them. Yeah, it's this kind of stuff that freaks me out. It's this kind of stuff that I ask, how does it happen? How does it happen? And I've asked this before. Do we have more recalls now? Or are we just aware of more recalls now? Which one is it? Is it we have more recalls? Or we're aware of more recalls. Then there's Ukraine. I'm going to discuss this a little bit later. Ukraine has now they're making missiles, ballistic missiles, that can hit Moscow. Just in case you were getting too much sleep, and you're like, Tony, I need something else to be concerned about. There you go. Then, of course, there is the city of New York, wanting to go down the road of Hawaii. Now, why do I bring this up? Because it's coming to your state. It's coming to your state. I actually said the city of New York. I meant the state of New York trying to go down the road of Hawaii. It is coming to your state. New York introduced a proposal for a generational tobacco ban. Now, you know that I host a show called Eat, Drink, Smoke, a cigar and bourbon show, the largest cigar and bourbon radio show in the country. It's heard coast to coast on weekends. You can go over to eatdrinksmokeshow.com and get it for yourself. I pay attention to these things because invariably these morons, and I say that as kindly as I can, they conflate cigarettes with cigars, thinking it's the same thing. And it is not the same thing. And then they'll conflate the gas station find kind of cigar with the premium cigar, and those are also not the same thing. The legislation says that it would be illegal for any person born after December 31st, 2007, to purchase tobacco products, including cigars, in perpetuity. That's... You've seen this legislation before. You're born after a certain time. No cigars for you. No cigarettes for you. None of this for you. We don't allow you to have it. These do-gooders really are opposed to the civil society. Because they'll do it for cigarettes, and then they'll do it for bourbon, then they'll do it for beer, and then they'll do it for candy bars. You know, for your health. I want to say for the record, I don't want the state interested in my health at all. I don't care what you think about my health.
Why would I care what the government thinks about my health? The government told me I should wear a mask and stay 6 feet away from loved ones when that was never going to help me when it came to COVID. You lied. What do you think I think of your messaging regarding my cigar smoking? You want me to show you the FDA studies that show nil health effects of 2 cigars a day? You want to discuss the fact that a cigar is not inhaled, but a cigarette is inhaled? You want to discuss the fact that nothing is absolutely free.

0: choices, including bad choices. It is okay to make bad choices. Well, the problem is you make a bad choice and now it affects the rest of us. I don't believe there should be any law that says you have to wear a seatbelt. All seatbelt laws are criminally insane. If a driver wants to drive and not wear a seatbelt, that is their issue. But when they get into an accident and they go through the window, we have to deal with it. When somebody goes hiking in the mountains and gets lost, we send helicopters. Yeah, you're going to have to deal with it. But they're the ones who have to pay the price. What's your argument? We're paying the price? How about this? We don't pay the price anymore. They pay the price. See how easy that is? Solve the problem. I don't want the government telling me whether I can or can't smoke. Oh, and don't tell me whether I can open a restaurant, whether there can be a smoking section or not. You're not my partner, state government, local government, federal government. Just sit there, collect the taxes that I generate, and shut your mouth. Stop trying to save us. We want to be left alone. It is that simple. And to that end, you know there are websites right now that are built on not leaving you alone. Websites where anyone can look up your home address and they can find the names of your spouses or your children. You hearing me, Dad? 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More show is coming up. Stay right here, guys. This is Tony Katz today.
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0: The Social Security Retirement Trust Fund is going to be depleted in the fourth quarter of 2032. Earlier than was expected. Yeah, that's pretty much on target, isn't it? Tony Katz today. An absolute pleasure, guys. Yeah, at that point, Social Security would only be able to pay 78% of scheduled retirement benefits. We have been hearing that Social Security is going to fail long before we ever heard Iran is only a month away from a nuclear weapon. I don't know what to say. I do know that when you discuss raising the retirement age, people lose their minds. They absolutely lose their heads. That's simply unacceptable. People live longer. The retirements are going longer. I'm glad they're living longer. But the money can't last for that. Well, we have to raise taxes. Oh, yeah. Well, listen, how about this? We can discuss keeping Social Security going. If you start by removing everybody who's getting it who shouldn't, if you get rid of all those people, well, first, how much money would we save? Well, Tony, everyone who's getting Social Security, there is no fraud in Social Security. Okay. That was funny. Can we start there? And then we can have a conversation. We promised people this thing. We promised them. What do we do? I think we have to be honest. All this FDR, LBJ crap doesn't work. 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This is unsurprising. 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This is Tony Katz today.
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16: From the KRMG 24-hour Fox News Center, I'm Kyle High with team coverage of our top stories. A settlement conference ends without an agreement in regard to a 2019 Wagner County stop that resulted in a man's death.
17: A settlement conference in a civil rights lawsuit over the death of a man after a traffic stop in Wagner County ended without an agreement. The case stems from a 2019 traffic stop that ended in the death of Jeffrey Krueger, and his family alleges that deputies used excessive force and other officers failed to intervene, which they said is a violation of Krueger's Fourth Amendment rights. Reports say Krueger was pulled from his car and tased multiple times before leg shackles and a hobble tie were applied, and he stopped breathing at the scene. The lawsuit names Wagner County Sheriff Chris Elliott and several deputies as defendants. The conference ended without a settlement and the case remains unresolved. Kirk McCracken, 102.3 KRMG, Tulsa's News and Talk.
16: And Rhema Bible Church has removed Craig Hagen from his leadership position following a pending criminal case and a separate incident. In March of 2026, Craig and his wife Mia were formally charged with two counts of animal cruelty. The Hagens gave police and animal control permission to inspect their home to check the living conditions. Per the arrest and booking report, the Hagens said they knew the dogs' living conditions were not ideal, but said they were taking care of them and feeding them regularly. Mia pleaded no contest in April, and her charges were reduced to misdemeanor disturbing the peace. The church placed Craig on sabbatical pending this matter. Current ministry leaders said they were made aware of a secondary incident unrelated to the animal cruelty case. The nature of this new incident that led to Craig's removal has not been publicly disclosed. The church said they will not be sharing additional details at this time due to the ongoing nature of the situation. Craig Hagen previously served as chief operating officer for Rhema Bible Church. Tulsa's most accurate and dependable forecast is coming up next.
18: Still looking at breezy weather tomorrow. 90 after starting at 77. Breezy Thursday and up to 93. Slight chance of an isolated afternoon storm. Rain and thunder likely Thursday night. Friday's high 85. More rain and thunder Saturday and Sunday. I'm Chief Meteorologist James Adelot for Fox 23 and 102.3 KRMG Tulsa's News and Talk.
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22: 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Areas up around Owosso, Skytook, Collinsville reporting major roof damage after that. 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
24: So Trump goes to the Knicks game and the crowd is booing, the crowd is cheering. There's something for everybody. At this game, were they cheering for Trump, booing Trump? What actually happened? Tony Katz. Tony Katz today. Good to be with you. Some people say it was booed. It was more boos than the San Antonio Spurs. God, it was the biggest boos ever. Okay. What am I supposed to do? Get upset? Get bothered? Be like one of these sports guys? I can't believe Trump came to the Knicks game. He's not even a sports fan. And all of the sports guys, I shouldn't say all of them, there are some who are on the political right, and they've done very well in their worlds. The vast majority of sports guys are ridiculously ignorant leftists who think they know things and think that when they speak from a place of honesty. What do they know? They don't know the subject matter. They don't know the history. They can't dig deep. I cannot give you the starting lineup of the 67 Mets. I can't do such a thing. But I can talk about the politics of 1967. I'm studied where I'm studied. I can also tell you the politics of 1767. I'm actually reading a book right now, and I must admit, when I read history, I don't necessarily read a book cover to cover. I like read the things that I'm interested in. It's usually like old letters written or thoughts on legislation or ideas, and it's exploring the bounds of liberty. Political writings of colonial British America from the Glorious Revolution to the American Revolution. I don't know how you spend your time. And so it was this letter that was written. Oh gosh, when was this thing written? It was written it was 1714, I believe it was. All right, so not 1767. And it's this letter that was actually a speech given at the Assembly of New York by a guy by the name of Samuel Mulford. I'd never heard of him either. He was just a resident of Long Island at the time and a representative of Suffolk County, talking about how the British were just taking whatever they wanted. They made it impossible to engage in trade. And by doing so, they were running people out of New York. Right? Running people out of New York, you couldn't trade. They would find any reason to take a boat, any reason to take the cargo. You know, you can't go on like this. This is 60 years, 62 years before 1776. And these conversations were already happening and already taking place. And the argument was, and this is from the letter, from where trade is so clogged, navigation discouraged, strangers deterred to come, cause goods imported to be scarce and dear, and the growth of the country low, which was the misery of many in this colony. It's hard to survive. Tell me that doesn't sound exactly like California or all these left-leaning states where trade is clogged, navigation discouraged, strangers deterred to come, goods imported to be scarce or dear, and the growth of the country low, which was the misery of many in this colony. Meaning every time you put forth a regulation where you think you're in charge and the people aren't, every time you put forth a tax that says you deserve but the people don't, every single time it leads to crap. This is 1714. This was a guy who was just hanging out. Was a local representative in Suffolk County, New York, Long Island. Nothing. It's over 250 years for this dude. Nothing has changed. Absolutely nothing has changed when we talk about the political left. Nothing. But they all think that they're good and pious and, oh, they're on the side of right and on the side of decency, and all these sports guys, just the vast majority of sports guys, are ridiculous, ridiculous leftist children who shouldn't be listened to for anything. And complaining about Trump at a Knicks game. Good gosh. But I can appreciate him getting booed. Traffic was difficult, people. It was. Traffic was difficult, and it caused issues. This was Stephen A. Smith.
2: This is strictly a basketball segment. This president has no business showing up in New York City. I am dead serious. It is selfish. It is narcissistic. It is ridiculous. That he is coming to this game. I would say the same thing if it were Obama, George W., Clinton. I don't give a damn. We went back to Reagan. This is not a football stadium in some space in Texas where you got a whole bunch of outlays and all of this. This is the Garden. This is Midtown Manhattan. You have any idea what the congestion is going to be like in New York City here? I get off my radio.
24: The congestion was rough, and I could see people being upset with that. Absolutely, I could see people being upset with that. That's a rational statement. Now, he prevented himself from getting into the politics of it. But, oh, he's not a real Knicks fan. Oh, this isn't right. He's showing up to everything. UFC is happening on the South Lawn. You know, this is a good thing, right? This is a good thing. I was discussing this with Matt Whitlock yesterday. He does the 10-minute podcast, the 10-minute grill. I forget what it is. We appear together on Newsmax every Monday. We're there teamed up regularly. And he was making this point that this is good. It's good to see. Why would we be opposed to a president showing up and being a part of something? And why would we even think that's remotely odd or strange or anything else? It's kind of great to see somebody out there and connected. And
3: I think it's good for the president to be there. I think we should normalize presidents attending these unifying sports events. It was great when he went to the Super Bowl and you had Patrick Mahomes and Travis Kelce say they were honored to play in front of the president of the United States. Foreign leaders attend every soccer game it seems like they ever have. We should make that a part of our culture because it takes the president out of just the political realm and into the American culture among people. And I think that's a valuable image, whether it's a Republican or a Democrat.
24: It is. And it really hits on a subject of value, which is certainly culture, something we discuss often here, and winning it. Something that Republicans are not doing, Trump is doing. Be seen where the people are. Be seen doing what regular people do. Do what regular people do. The reason you never saw Obama at these things, although he showed up to other things, is because it wasn't a natural fit for him. We saw the man ride a bike. But he was thrust into culture because culture wanted to be connected to him. Biden was not thrust into culture because nobody wanted to be around him. And the sports world has welcomed him. The sports world has said, good for you. Glad that you're here. And it's good on Trump for doing these things. Now, you can argue he could have said, you know what? I'm not going to go to the game because it's going to make traffic a nightmare for everybody. And I don't want there to be a traffic nightmare for everybody. I love them too much. I want them to go enjoy. He would have gotten more play from that. Right? If he had said that, he would have gotten more play from that. But if he had had a watch party on the South Lawn, now, if I was president, that's the way I would do it. I mean, there are some things I would definitely show up to. I would show up to a national championship football game, no problem. I'd show up to the Indy 500 without question. There are sporting events, baseball games I would show up to. But things that were a little more close stadium or things that might cause a real issue depending on where it was, I would do the watch party at the White House, cigars in hand. Oh, yeah. I'd set up like a big screen and put it right on the South Lawn, let people come hang. Be awesome. Well, they'd have to go through security. But still, you would win more that way. It would actually be even more relatable. If you were like, yeah, I'm not going to the game, but I'm having a watch party. I'm doing that for UFC Freedom 250. Oh, usually we watch UFC in my studio, right? Cigar smoking, it was winter, perfect, right? People are hanging out, chairs are comfortable. But I have a friend who saw my studio. I'm taking full credit for this. Saw my studio where I smoke cigars and built himself a smoke shack. Okay, I built a functional studio in the back of my house. He built himself a chalet. It's amazing. Fireplace and this and that. It is spectacular. And then he did the thing that I wanted to do that I didn't do because of sound. I wanted to put, I don't know if you've ever seen this before on homes where, like, instead of having a sliding glass door, let's say going out to a deck or going out to a backyard, a glass garage door, and it can open all the way up. So you've got the full view out, and then you could open it up and the air is through it. So it's an indoor outdoor space. I love that look. And that was the original plan for my studio, but it wasn't going to work sound wise. This matters more than the look. So I went with the triple pane slider. No, it's double pane. It's double pane slider, right? To keep the sound out. It's done a very good job. It's not 100% the look I was going for. I wanted that garage door look. Also, if I was doing a cigar lounge in my home, I would never put carpet down. But it's radio. I got to do what I got to do. So I put the carpet down and I vacuum every day. That's a true story. So we're all going over there. And then we've got another friend who's owns pizzerias. He's making pizzas, and it's gonna be fantastic. The only thing I'm in charge of bringing is the PA system to connect up to the TV so it can be heard everywhere. Like I'm the sound guy now. I'm not even the cigar guy for this one. I'm the sound guy. And that's the way I would do it. That's the way I would do it if I was president. I'd absolutely be having the watch parties because that's the way most people do it. Because 5,000 people get to the UFC event on the South Lawn. There's a watch party, I think, on the mall. 5,000 tickets. And so, some people did have the audacity to ask me, hey, can you get tickets for the UFC fight on the South Lawn? No, I cannot. I didn't even ask. Keep your powder dry. When you know you're going to be laughed out of the room, don't ask, hey, so-and-so. Yeah, listen. I know nobody's asked already. I'm sure you've got plenty of opportunity to go make this happen. But if you got extra tickets for the South Lawn for the UFC, send two my way. That was never going to happen. There is no more valuable ticket. It doesn't exist than that one right there. But Trump going to a game is not a bad thing. It wasn't the end of civilization. It wasn't offensive. And the left wants to act like it's this absolutely horrifying thing. And it's not. What they are horrified by is that regardless of any of the boos that took place, and I'm not saying that there weren't, that's about traffic. That's about being inconvenienced at the moment. Don't mess with me. I just paid $17,000 to see the Knicks, and they freaking lost, by the way. Don't make it difficult. That's what that's about. Trump's more popular than they are. President Trump is more popular than the left, than the Democrats, and they can't take it. They cannot handle it. and anything anywhere at any time to try and tear him down. What's his name? Oh, Hakeem Jeffries. Hakeem Jeffries is there and he's wearing his Knicks hat and it's the pink Knicks hat. And everyone's like, what is he doing? Is this supposed to be a manly look? Yes, you can have a manly look with a pink hat. Except, of course, if you are Hakeem Jeffries. Oh, he's not really a Knicks fan. Oh, he doesn't know. There's video of Trump at Knicks games over the decades. Of course he was there. He was there interrupting Marv Albert while he's on TV, just walking right up to him while he's in shot. Hey, Marv. And Marv was like, oh, Donald Trump, how are you? Good to see you. And Trump would be like winking at the camera. Of course. Of course. Only if you were born today, or only if you think the world started today, do you think everybody hated Donald Trump his entire existence. They have loved that man for decades. They bragged about being in the same room with that man. They bragged about sleeping with that man. They bragged about doing a deal with that man. They bragged about everything. Cameos in movies, cameos on The Fresh Prince of Bel-Air. Everyone, everywhere loved Trump. Trump was the status symbol. That's what you wanted to do. You wanted to be as rich as Trump. And then he ran for president, but not as a Democrat. And they said, let's kill him. And they're still trying to do it, figuratively and literally. It's wrong that he went to a game. There's a story here that matters. And it's not that these people are ridiculous, although they are. It's that the reason for their ridiculousness is the successfulness that Trump is having in these cultural places. It matters. I'll give you an example that isn't actually about Trump. It's about Marco Rubio. This was pointed out to me by David Wood, who's my program director in Indianapolis. And it's a good observation. Have you seen the memes about Marco Rubio? Right, Marco Rubio is the Secretary of State, and Marco Rubio is the acting this, and he's the acting that. He's got all these jobs. And so the meme is him sitting there in the Oval, and he's kind of a little slouched down in the couch and looking a little tired and looking like someone just gave him one more thing to do. And the memes are dressing him up in different outfits, right? Like, let's say the Space Center has that issue with the oxygen, and they got put in the safe area for a while. And so it'll be Marco Rubio learning he has to go fix the International Space Station, and they'll put him in a spacesuit, right? Marco Rubio learning that he's going to have to build the octagon for the UFC fight on the South Lawn, and it'll be him in some kind of getup with the gear. And David Wood noted was, this is incredibly good for the Secretary of State, Marco Rubio, who's clearly going to run for president, in my view, because it takes him out of just the political and it makes him a cultural touchstone. It gives him a connection outside of politics that humanizes and lifts. That's true, isn't it? That is really, really, really true. That's exactly what it does. So for Marco, this is right. It's cultural, and the cultural gives uplift. Trump showing up at national championship games, Trump showing up and being as supportive of FIFA as he is, all of it. It helps. He has connection that the Democratic Party dreams about and will never have, never find, never, ever, ever, ever. Oh, yeah. Plenty of fans were PO'd that they had to wait in traffic. And I get that. And so do you. So do you. Does that mean that's where their politics are? Absolutely not. Does it mean that Hakeem Jeffries and the sports writers are totally disconnected from where real Americans are? Yes, they always have been. And at this rate, they always will be. Keep it here. This is Tony Katz today.
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5: So not to shift any focus from what's going on in Iran, but Ukraine is working on ballistic missiles that can hit Moscow. Sleep well, everybody. Tony Katz today. Moscow is, 600 miles away or something like that, and they are now getting ready to test missiles that can go 600 miles, so therefore they could hit Moscow. There's a company called Firepoint, and the testing is going to be done by the end of June before moving on to flight trials of what they call the FP9. A range of 530 miles. I said 600. I apologize. That's within striking distance of Moscow. Remember, Ukraine hit St. Petersburg with drones. This is not ramping down. This is ratcheting up. And the Russians have an issue. And when I say the Russians, I mean Vladimir Putin has an issue. And his issue is the Russian people, because they are not enjoying what's happening and what's going on. They are not enjoying what it is that they are seeing and experiencing, which is a lot of Russians getting killed, and they're not quite sure what they're getting in response. Meanwhile, you have drone attacks on St. Petersburg. The Ukrainians are doing with American and other dollars. They're at least doing work with it to try and keep themselves afloat and do damage to the opposition. And that's the part that's amazing. They're doing damage. They are doing real damage to power grids and to other things, and they're building pressure from the oligarchs, as opposed to when Bernie Sanders refers to Americans as oligarchs. He's a multimillionaire, but you're the oligarch. These oligarchs who do run certain aspects of Russia, and they're saying you're putting everything at risk here. You're putting our future at risk. What are you doing? And people are dying, and the people are saying, how many more of us have to die for what, really? Oh, yeah. And now missiles that can hit Moscow? Yes, that creates a large issue for all of us. But they're trying to build the issue so maybe the cooler head can prevail and this war can end. And the pressure is going to come from us in Europe, or it's going to come from inside Russia. This is Tony Katz today.
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7: 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Distinct facial tattoos helped Tulsa police locate and arrest a robbery suspect Monday in North Tulsa.
8: Tulsa police were able to arrest 30-year-old Jesus Rivas after he allegedly robbed a woman at gunpoint near Admiral and Memorial, taking her bag and a ring from her finger. Officers say they were able to locate and arrest Rivas after the witness told police about his distinguishing facial tattoos. Reports say officers located Rivas near North Maplewood Avenue and East King Street, but he fled and tried to force his way into a house. A canine unit quickly found him hiding in some shrubbery, and he was taken into custody. Reports say they found the gun Rivas threw as he was fleeing officers. He had tattoos covering his face, including devil horns on his forehead and large letters that started above his eyebrows and extended to his lower cheek. Kirk McCracken, 102.3.

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1: Monday was the first day to file for the upcoming city council election.
2: 8 of the 9 current city councilors filed for re-election yesterday, but District 9 City Councilor Carol Bush says she will not run for re-election. Bush joined the city council in 2024 and became a big advocate for funding improvements to Tulsa's aging infrastructure. Ben Johnson has filed to run for the District 9 City Council seat. The general election is scheduled for August 25th, with runoff elections, if needed, set for November 3rd. Candidates have until Wednesday to file. Crystal Kelly, 102.3 KRMG, Tulsa's News and Talk.
1: And Tulsa County deputies arrested a woman for attacking a man with a sword.
3: According to deputies, just after 10 Monday morning, they responded to a stabbing near 71st in Peoria. Deputies say the victim told them he was stabbed in the leg with a sword by Angela Cadman. The victim also told deputies Cadman stole a gun from his home before running away. Deputies say they found Cadman a short time later and arrested her for domestic assault and battery with a deadly weapon. Deputies also managed to recover that stolen gun.
1: That's Fox 23 and KRMG's Ron Terrell. Tulsa's most accurate and dependable forecast is coming up next.
4: Still looking at breezy weather tomorrow. 90 after starting at 77. Breezy Thursday and up to 93. Slight chance of an isolated afternoon storm. Rain and thunder likely Thursday night. Friday's high 85. More rain and thunder Saturday and Sunday. I'm Chief Meteorologist James Adelot for Fox 23 and 102.3 KRMG, Tulsa's News and Talk.

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4: House Republicans decided to have a press conference.
5: I know. You're very excited. Tony Katz
4: today. Good to be with you. I mean, it's always good to keep up with what they're saying and whether or not they're making any sense and whether or not they've actually decided to fight in this midterm election, which it still, it boggles the mind that they're doing as well as they are. This was Harry Enten, the CNN numbers guy. This was a discussion about immigration. Check this out.
6: When it comes to the voters and they're looking at these two options, what do they want to see from Democrats when it comes to immigration? Where are Democrats failing?
7: Where are Democrats failing? Because look at this. You got a 15-point switcheroo, right? Republicans are doing something right in the voters' minds, but more than that, Democrats are doing something wrong. What do voters want from Democrats? They want them to moderate. That's what they want. They want Democrats to move to the center on immigration. Immigration, Dems should move to the center. We're talking about 59% of all voters, but more than that, look at this. There is wide agreement across socioeconomic classes and racial and ethnicity classes. Look at this. 51% of black voters, 54% of Latino voters, 59% of white college voters, and 67%, has come over to Erica's side stream, 67%

0: of white non-college voters all agree they want Democrats to move to the center on immigration. Just 18% of voters want Democrats to shift to the left on immigration. So part of this is Donald Trump and the Republican Party and what they're implementing on immigration, but it's also what Democrats are offering. And at this point, what Americans think and voters think that Democrats are offering, they are offering an agenda that is too far to the left on immigration.
1: Now, I want to make sure we're all clear about a word that Harry Enten used, and I would have corrected him if I was there in the room. He said center. They need to move to the center. They need to get to the center on immigration. That's not what the people mean. They mean normal. The people have spoken, and removing people in the country illegally is the normal thing to do. Removing lawbreakers who are here illegally is the normal thing to do. Removing people engaged in violent crime is the normal thing to do. Telling people that we have laws and the laws must be followed is the normal thing to do. We're not talking about moving to the center. We're talking about being normal. And the political left cannot be normal. They are not normal. So this is just one of many, many, many examples of why the Democrats are looking so bad in the midterm. Now, I'm not saying that they're going to lose it. I think that the Republicans keep the Senate. I think the House will probably go to the left, although that's where there is opportunity, and they have made it so. They're the ones who did this, and they're the ones who keep doing it. This is the 2026 generic congressional vote. This is Economist and YouGov, right? And let me see if I can get the data point on this one. 1,438 registered voters. Okay, that's not likely voters. That is registered voters. 45-41 Democrats over Republicans. Plus four? That's it? That's all you've got? When normally in election years where one party, of course, one party's in power, the other party is able to gain seats. That's how it has gone over the years. And you're only up plus four? That's madness. Absolute madness. And that is horrible news. Horrible news for the Democratic Party. Here is the Democratic Party right now. They're favorable, unfavorable. 37% favorable, 54% unfavorable. And that is looking at sex, race, and age. Oh, and education. That is exactly where they were in 2024. Exactly where they were. So they are 37 favorable, 54% unfavorable, and Republicans are 36% favorable, 55% unfavorable. So it's a tie. 37-54, 36-55. It's a tie, boo-boo. It is what it is. It's a tie. That's crazy. It shouldn't be. Look, I'm just talking about how the numbers normally work. It shouldn't be. So you got to ask yourself, what's happening? It's not that Republicans are running such a good campaign. It's that Democrats are so completely not normal. Because I argue, and I continue to argue, and I will argue today, that Republicans are doing a craptastic job in running in these midterms. They're not selling any story. So when they hold a news conference, I'm curious as to what it is they have to say.
2: I want to start out with just reminding everybody of earlier this year, Vice President Vance's anti-fraud task force led the charge to suspend 447 hospices and 23 home health care centers. And he did that because those agencies were tied to more than $600 million in suspected fraud. But here's the catch. That was in just Los Angeles. That was in one city. Los Angeles, 447 hospices and 23 home health care agencies. Think about that for 1 minute. Think about the hundreds of families that have lost a loved one and later found out they were scammed. Then they find out their loved one wasn't receiving the care that they needed and the services that they were actually paying for. Think about the devastation for those families. This is more common than you'd like to think. There are hundreds of operating, of these agencies operating, exploiting vulnerable patients and their families in their most difficult period of times of their life. That's why House Republicans are fighting fraud.
1: Now, this is Lisa McClain. So Lisa McClain is the Republican conference chairman. And I found it interesting at this presser today that the speaker is not there. And there could be 100 reasons why the speaker is not there. But one of the reasons the speaker is not there, by the way, Rep. McClain is from the Michigan 9th. One of the reasons could be that maybe he has not been as effective at selling the story of where Republicans need to be in the fight as he should be. I think that as a speaker, as the accidental speaker as he has been, remember they ousted Kevin McCarthy for, I still don't know what reason. I'm telling you, it never made any sense. Matt Gaetz didn't make any sense with it. And I have enjoyed not having to say Matt Gaetz's name. It has been a pleasure. Kevin McCarthy, perfect? Absolutely not perfect. But a fundraising machine, yes. Because that's a huge part of the job. Corral everybody and raise cash. Mike Johnson has actually stepped into that pretty well. Perfect? Absolutely not. Missteps, 100%. And I think the biggest misstep is that he is too busy being soft-spoken and sweet and not doing enough, swinging a giant hammer against the enemy until they break in two. Who are the enemy? Communists, Islamists, people who want to tear down Western civilization, and these losers who think we should lose a war against Iran and think that we should keep illegal immigrants in the country. I want to drop a cudgel on these mothers. I don't think I'm alone. I'm a normal person. So I think it's interesting that he wasn't there for this, and it could be I'm just reading into it. It could be I want to read into it. But I love the fact that Representative McClain started with the fraud. That's where to start. It's like this. Did you catch this from Brooke Rollins? Brooke Rollins is the agriculture secretary, and she was talking on Fox News about the fraud crackdowns that they've been seeing. Listen.
3: In a letter to every governor in America, no one had ever held the states accountable. The federal government funds the food stamp program. We send hundreds of millions of dollars a day to the states, but there'd never been a back-end accountability on how is that money getting spent. So we asked all the states to partner with us. It's time to have accountability. The red states, of course, did. And with that red state data, we found 200,000 dead people getting food stamps. We found 500,000 people that were getting more than one benefit. And y'all, this was in the red states. The blue states wouldn't give us the data. They're suing us. We're in massive litigation right now, looking to cut those funds off until they give us that data. But the fraud is so rampant and so stunning that when the president, the vice president, and our team talks about, you know, when we can root all this fraud out, we're going to really be able to cut the deficit, make sure we're protecting the taxpayer, but also make sure we're protecting the families that rely on these programs at the same time by getting the fraud out.
1: The fraud is the story. The fraud is everything. 200,000 dead people getting food stamps, 500,000 getting more than one benefit. Let's go back to the idea of normal. Only the red states shared the data. The blue states didn't share the data. Good. Don't give them any money. Cut them off. And when they scream that you're starving children, you are the ones allowing for fraud. You want children to starve. You want money to be stolen by people here illegally. You want money to be stolen by criminals. Why aren't you working with us to solve the problem? Don't act like you care about children. You don't give a damn. I think you're in on the fraud. I think you're in on the theft. Somewhere you profit from it. Either a dollar goes into your pocket, or a dollar goes into your campaign, or a dollar goes into an organization that supports your campaign or your pocket. No faith in you whatsoever. You benefit from the fraud. You have no business being an elected official. You have no business being in charge. We should throw you in jail as well. That should be our response. And you know who that's the response of? Normal people. And that McClain started with this.

0: This is the way you go at it. And then it went to Steve Scalise, and Steve Scalise knows what he's doing.
1: More tools forward so that we can root out fraud to protect taxpayers. And it's not just taxpayers who suffer. It's a lot of these programs that were intended to help mostly low-income people, kids with disabilities. If you think about some of the Minnesota fraud that's going on and the quote-unquote leering centers that you all now know about, that money was intended for students, for children, in some cases, children with autism, where that money was stolen by fraudsters. And the government, Tim Walz, Keith Ellison, looked the other way. They knew what was going on. Whistleblowers have been telling us that. And they looked the other way and let the fraud continue and let the theft of that money continue. And again, it's not just billions, tens of billions of dollars stolen from taxpayers. It's money that's not going to people who need it. People with disabilities, senior citizens. Dr. Oz has talked about some of the fraud that he's seen in programs like hospice, where criminal organizations, not just individuals, in some cases, foreign countries operating with criminal entities and enterprises are setting up shops to steal tens of billions of dollars, in some cases taking programs away from people, healthcare programs away, and forcing people in to things that they don't need, taking away benefits they paid into their whole life. And those dollars are gone, and we're now working to root it out. And you would think this would be an initiative that everybody in Congress would work on together. I wish it was. Sadly, you saw the vote last week. We brought a bill forward to root out fraud in child care centers. So it's not just suspected fraud, but if somebody's actually convicted of stealing money from child care programs, we bet a bill that says you can't participate anymore if you've already stolen money from taxpayers. And do you know that 98% of Democrats on the House floor last week voted against that bill? 98% of Democrats voted to protect the fraudsters who are stealing money from child care programs. That's who Democrats are protecting. They're protecting criminals who are stealing money from children. It's that basic.
0: It's that basic. This is a winning argument. And I like that this is where they started. I like they're coming in with examples, and I like that they're coming in with Democrats don't want to do anything about it. Good. Stay on this topic. It is a winner. And now I just need Republicans to start echoing it in an aggressive manner and actually be concerned about winning in November. This is Tony Katz today.
2: 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It's severe weather season. 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
2: So today is the day we're going to find out whether or not Democrats vote for Nazis. And I know what you're saying, Tony. We already know the answer to that question. We already knew. Tony Katz today. Good to be with you. 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We're talking about Maine. We're talking about Graham Plattner. And we're talking about the fact that these Democrats are going to vote for a Nazi. And they are just fine with it. They're really serious. Anything for power. They will do anything for power any chance they get. They don't care. And then they'll look at you and they'll say, you're the problem. You're not the problem. Bernie Sanders and his ignorance is the problem.
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13: Red alert traffic means traffic flow is not normal. Crashes, lane closures, construction, slowdowns, and the dreaded...
14: All lanes are shut down.
15: There's a wrecker there, there's OHP there.
13: KRMG has the most frequent traffic updates in Tulsa, combined with the most knowledgeable traffic anchors in the city.
16: Stalled vehicle in the center lane, right at the Harvard exit.
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20: Results are in. I'm Sue Guzman, Fox News. Controversial progressive Democrat Brian Plantner has won the primary for Senate in Maine.
21: Over the last 9 months, I have seen Mainers come together behind a vision to take back our power from corporations and billionaires.
20: He will face longtime incumbent Senator Republican Susan Collins come November. Nancy Mace eliminated in South Carolina in the governor's race as Lieutenant Governor Pamela Evatt and State Attorney General Alan Wilson advanced to a runoff for the Republican nomination. And Senator Lindsey Graham won his primary in South Carolina in his pursuit of a fifth term of office. The November ballot is all set in Nevada's gubernatorial race. A story from Fox's Krista Mayo.
22: Governor Joe Lombardo cruising to victory in Tuesday's contest, defeating six GOP challengers. He'll face Democratic Attorney General Aaron Ford, who says it's time for change.
23: On day one, we're going to lower costs.
24: Yes, sir.
23: We're going to fight for higher wages. We're going to bring more jobs, and we're going to protect a secure retirement.
24: Yes, sir.
23: Nevada is the best state in the nation.
22: Meantime, Julie Fedorchak is the projected winner of the Republican race for North Dakota's sole seat in the House. She advances to the general election, where she'll face Democrat Trigg V. Hammer. Chris DeMeo, Fox News.
20: Steve Hilton has clinched second place in the California primary for governor.
25: Finally, we get a result. It's only a week after Election Day. That's fast for California. Anyway, the good news is that we're going to have a chance for change in November, a new direction instead of another 4 years of the insanity. So very happy, but we've got, you know, work to do.
20: The Republican will go up against former HHS Secretary Javier Becerra and multiple attackers killing 12 people, wounding nine others in a mass shooting in the South African city of Johannesburg. 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
1: It's not just Tuesday. Wednesday is going to be a scorcher too. Heat index over 100 again. We'll have the latest on when rain will cool us back down.
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30: We're still looking at heat, humidity, and that stout south breeze. Back to 92 today. Now, tomorrow up to 93. Heat index tomorrow, actually the highest of the week, up around 105. But there will be one or two pop-up storms by afternoon. I'm Chief Meteorologist James Adelot for Fox 23 and 102.3 KRMG Tulsa's News and Talk.
29: Right now, partly cloudy and 77 degrees at Tulsa's Severe Weather Station.

0: Night Radio. He's Eric Carly, and I'm Gary McNamara. Welcome and good morning. It's going to be interesting to see where the Plattner thing goes. Also, coming up here in a little bit, we'll get to the situation in Iran. Southern Poverty Law Center before the House yesterday. What a zoo that that was.
1: Yeah.
0: Martin Luther King's niece. Mm. She was there. She Jasmine Crockett go after her.
1: Yeah.
0: Oh, my. Yeah. She said, yeah. Basically, she responded, I pray for you and all this. I mean, it was just, I'm thinking, okay, this is Jasmine Crockett's last hurrah. But I will tell you this. I did see again yesterday, because before this all happened, you'd see the Southern Poverty Law Center's, you know, paid ads.
1: Yeah.
0: You know, all over morning TV. And talking about all the good, they disappeared, but the ACLU's on there all the time. The ad I saw yesterday really pounds into the fact that they're protecting the United States from book burning. They're book burning. They're book, mm-hmm. they're not book burning. Mm-hmm. Banning books, banning books, banning books.
1: Yeah.
0: No, they're not. They won't tell the truth. And even the head of the Southern Poverty Law Center, answer the questions directly if that's what you believe.
1: Right.
0: And they wouldn't.
1: No.
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3: Good morning. Partly cloudy skies, 77 degrees at 3:30. 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Raymond Bible Church has removed Craig Hagen from his leadership position following a pending criminal case and a separate incident.
4: In March of 2026, Craig and his wife Mia were formally charged with two counts of animal cruelty. The Hagens gave police and animal control permission to inspect their home to check the living conditions. Per the arrest and booking report, the Hagens said they knew the dogs' living conditions were not ideal, but said they were taking care of them and feeding them regularly. Mia pleaded no contest in April, and her charges were reduced to misdemeanor disturbing the peace. The church placed Craig on sabbatical pending this matter. Current ministry leaders said they were made aware of a secondary incident unrelated to the animal cruelty case. The nature of this new incident that led to Craig's removal has not been publicly disclosed. The church said they will not be sharing additional details at this time due to the ongoing nature of the situation. Craig Hagen previously served as chief operating officer for Rema Bible Church. Kyle High, 102.3 KRMG, Tulsa's news and talk.
3: A near disaster on Highway 169 in Owosso Tuesday when a semi-truck going northbound lost control and plowed across the median and across the southbound lanes, scattering dirt and nearly colliding with two motorcycle riders.
5: They got pelted in the head by some of that debris. I know that they were treated and released at the scene. Nobody was transported. They were obviously close enough that dirt kind of waved over them and hit them in the head.
3: That's Owosso Police Captain Nick Boatman. He says the semi blew a tire and says the driver actually did a great job to keep it from being worse. The Cherokee Nation breaking ground on a new $40 million justice center in Tahlequah, a project that tribal leaders say will strengthen public safety and expand judicial services across the reservation. The more than 65,000 square foot facility will house the Cherokee Nation Supreme Court, District Court, Attorney General's Office, prosecutors, and tribal law enforcement. Tribal officials say the need for expanded judicial resources has grown significantly since the McGirt decision reaffirmed the Cherokee Nation reservation. Since 2020, the tribe has filed more than 33,000 criminal charges and handled a rapidly growing caseload. The project is being funded in part through the tribe's $80 million trust settlement with the federal government. It's expected to serve Cherokee citizens and communities across all 14 counties of the reservation. A Broken Arrow police officer arrested and placed on administrative leave. Police officials say Officer Tamara Smith was taken into custody Tuesday on a charge of domestic strangulation. The department says the arrest remains under investigation. Smith has been placed on leave pending the outcome of the case. Additional details have not yet been released. Tulsa's most accurate and dependable forecast is straight ahead. KRMG News Time is 3:32.
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6: We're still looking at heat, humidity, and that stout south breeze. Back to 92 today. Now, tomorrow up to 93. Heat index tomorrow, actually the highest of the week, up around 105. But there will be one or two pop-up storms by afternoon. I'm Chief Meteorologist James Adelot for Fox 23 and 102.3 KRMG Tulsa's News and Talk.
5: At 3:36, partly cloudy skies, 77 degrees in Tulsa. I'm Grant Merrill, 102.3 KRMG, Tulsa's News and Talk.
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8: And he is Eric Harley, and I'm Gary McNamara. Welcome and good morning. We'll get to the primaries last night. Carmelo Anthony found guilty. We'll get to that and a whole bunch more in just a minute.
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8: A Texas jury found Carmelo Anthony guilty of murder in the killing of Austin Metcalf. It's, you know, a national story. But just paying attention the last couple of days, you know, to the actual trial, which was a pretty short trial.
9: Yeah.
8: And the defense did not go to the max in my opinion, of, you know, trying to make the claim of self-defense. To me, it was a pretty cut and dry. And, yeah. You know, and I thought about that yesterday. We didn't talk about it on the air yesterday, but I thought about it. And I'm like, this is going to be a quick jury. And it was really quick.
9: Yeah.
8: I mean, you're talking about it was really, really quick.
9: Right.
8: You know, the other thing is, you know, you go on social media and you would have thought there was, you know, 1,000 people outside, you know, the courthouse. And there wasn't. Right. There was anywhere between, I saw figures between 100 and 200 people.
9: Right. Yeah. Locally, and, that's what they were saying.
8: Right. And so you're talking, and equal on both sides of the issue.
9: Right.
8: So you're talking about probably the majority on both sides were, probably family and friends.
9: Yeah. Certainly that, members that, of the community.
8: Members of the community. Right. Yeah. And so, you know, it was, but I looked at this and I went, well, this is about as slam dunk as you can get in a criminal case of murder.
9: Yeah, it is. And for those not familiar, they were at a track meet and both students were 17 at the time. And the victim had asked Carmelo Anthony to leave this area they were in because he was on the opposing team, track team. And so they, he said, you know, he basically asked him, I don't know, I saw more than a dozen times asked him to leave. You need to leave. You need to leave. And so it actually came to a shove where the victim shoved Carmelo Anthony. They say, according to witnesses, Carmelo Anthony already had one of his hands in his backpack. He brings it out. It has a knife in it, in his hand, and he plunges it in the heart of the victim. There was no way to come up with a self-defense. I think they were probably, his defense team was probably making every effort to get there, but there was really no way to get there. You can talk about it. There's special consideration with what they call an instant crime of passion in the state of Texas.
8: Right.
9: That relates to sentencing. And it's what his defense team was trying to push during the sentencing phase. And it's even then, you're looking at a very deliberate act. You can't make the self-defense claim. You can say two kids get in a fight, but it was a straight on with all the witnesses pretty much saying the same thing. He plunged that knife into the heart of the victim. And that's a deliberate action. You can say he lost his mind. It was an act of passion because, you know, they were kids. They can't control their temper. They're competitive because they're athletes, all of that. But it still was a deliberate action. And the jury came back with 35 years. And it's an aggravated murder charge here, conviction, which means he'll be eligible for parole in 17 and a half years. He's 19 now. And so, you know, that's what it comes down to. The parents of the victim, of course, as they were testifying during the sentencing phase, saying, and the mother, it was just heartbreaking reading it. You know, you'll get to wake up every day. I get to wake up every day to the same, I'm paraphrasing, to the same nightmare. My son will never be here again. The victim had a twin brother who showed up in court yesterday, and that was the first time. Again, this was not any kind of overcharging case where they were overcharging. You can have the back and forth on manslaughter. It didn't apply, mm-hmm. according to the jury. And so when you look at this entire case, there's no doubt. I can believe that it is incredibly tragic that you essentially have two lives lost. Carmelo Anthony at some point, when he gets out of prison, if there's proper rehabilitation, actually may have a life in his late 30s, and can go on. The victim will not be around. The victim is dead. And you cannot change that. And it's tragic that it came to that, but it did. And we have a justice system that essentially worked in this case.
8: From the very beginning, not hearing, you know, just seeing what was reported that had happened, I said, well, you're not going to get self-defense on this. At the minimum, it would be manslaughter, and at the maximum, it would be murder.
9: Right. Yeah.
8: And, you know, you're not talking about death penalty murder here because the state of Texas has death penalty or even
9: right.
8: life,
9: right.
8: according to how the jury viewed it. It would be interesting to talk
9: yeah.
8: to the jury as to why, you know, why they chose, you know, the 35 years.
9: As opposed to a life sentence.
8: As opposed to a life sentence or whatever. Yeah. I mean, yeah. I, and, but, when you look at it, to me, this was legally, and hearing, you know, hearing the testimony, seeing what happened, the witnesses who testified, it was as close to a slam dunk, I think, as you could get legally.
9: Yeah, right. You know, Austin Metcalf, the victim here, and his, if you look at his family, what they're going through, and often in cases like this, for me, I start by looking at what the victim's families are going through. And then you apply again the fact that they were both very young. I mean, there's it's tragic all across the board. But again, a justice system worked, I believe, in finding the proper verdict. We can have a debate on punishment. I would like to, I'm with you. I'd love to hear from the jury on that. I don't know that we ever will. They were sequestered throughout. And so I don't know. There is no win. You and I have talked about it. We most often don't talk about cases until there is a verdict. And that's because we have to wait for the system to, you know, doesn't work, we'll talk about that.
8: You see the real evidence that comes out in the court case.
9: Yeah.
8: That's the evidence that's being presented by both sides.
9: Yep.
8: It's much easier to come up with a determination as to guilt or innocence based on what the evidence is and what the witnesses say.
9: I saw one lawyer commenting locally on the news and said it's unlikely.

0: this case, 17 and a half years is where he would be eligible for parole. I don't know if that's the best you're going to get. I mean, they could have come up with a shorter sentence, but that was shorter than I thought it was going to be. I thought it was going to be somewhere 50 years to life.
1: Mm-hmm.
0: And I thought that's what it
1: would
0: be.
1: With parole at 25?
0: Yeah. And I just...
1: Well, possibility of parole
0: at 25. Right, that's where the possibility comes in at the halfway mark. So right. Again, it's tragic all the way around. There is no win here. There is no...
1: No, and it was heartbreaking. The father who, Austin Metcalf's father who lost it. I mean, he just...
0: Yeah. Yeah, no,
1: he was full, just, and he talked about the fact of, you know, again, being, what do you call it? I can't think of the term. He couldn't talk about it.
0: Yeah, yeah. Traumatized, yeah.
1: No. Legally. Remember?
0: The gag order.
1: The gag order.
0: Yeah.
1: I don't know why I couldn't think of that. The gag order on him, which he was just furious about.
0: Yeah.
1: He said, well, you know, everybody else out there was pounding, the memory of his son. He couldn't say anything.
0: Yeah.
1: And so you could see the anger there.
0: Yeah. I can't imagine.
1: That he had. Neither can I. I can't imagine.
0: I can't imagine.
1: And I've never had, nobody in my family, nobody close to me, I've had a couple of people commit suicide, but I've never known anybody who's been murdered.
0: Yeah. Right.
1: Anybody close to me. And I don't know. Somebody who's young, I can't imagine it.
0: Yeah.
1: And I will admit that when it all happened, and one of the thoughts I had was, I think about my great nephew who's that age.
0: Mm-hmm.
1: And probably a lot of people did too. And if you lose a child to murder at that age,
0: right,
1: it's just, I know one thing. I know that I've seen it happen, that deaths, I know somebody who's, son died being irresponsible, broke up their marriage.
0: Mm-hmm.
1: It has the potential to destroy families.
0: Yeah.
1: Even if neither party is at fault in the victim's family, they haven't done anything wrong.
0: Yeah.
1: But it just is, it's just.
0: Yeah. I experienced that at the age of 10 in Del Rio, a friend who died suddenly and was basically trying to have fun. There was an accident, killed him instantly. But the family, did not, the parents did not, their marriage did not survive.
1: Yep. We are Red Eye Radio.
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14: We are Red Eye Radio. He's Eric Carley, and I'm Gary McNamara. Well, just very quickly, in the primaries yesterday, South Carolina, apparently they like Lindsey Graham in South Carolina.
15: Yeah.
14: He got over 50% of the votes, so no runoff, 56.8%. Nancy Mace ended up in fifth place for the governorship and said she, you and I were chuckling during the pre-show meeting.
15: Yeah.
14: She said it's because of her stance to release the, you know, Epstein files. And you made the great point. You're like, well, the president ran on that.
15: Well, no, that was their promise.
14: Yeah.
15: You know, she said, I probably doomed my endorsement this time around, well, for this race. From the fact that I insisted on transparency with the Epstein files. Well, no, that's what they promised and
14: right.
15: didn't deliver on. So, you know, and maybe I'm sure that's the point she's making is that, well, that's the problem is that I insisted they follow through with their campaign
14: when,
15: promise.
14: When she did the Scarlet Letter thing.
15: Yeah.
14: That's when you and I went.
15: I don't need the performative stuff.
14: Don't need the drama.
15: I don't.
14: Just don't need it.
15: Nope.

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10: Good morning. At 4 o'clock, we have 75 degrees, partly cloudy skies from the KRMG 24-hour Fox News Center. I'm Grant Merrill with live team coverage of our top stories. Former Oklahoma State football coach Bob Simmons has died at 77. Simmons made history as the Cowboys' first black head football coach, leading OSU from 1995 to 2000 and compiling a 30-38 record. He guided the Cowboys to an 8-4 season, an Alamo Bowl appearance, and Big 12 Coach of the Year honors in 1997, while ending a long bedlam drought with 3 wins over rival OU. Simmons is credited with helping lay the foundation for Oklahoma State's rise into a national football power and coached former or future stars, including Rashawn Woods, Tatum Bell, and Kevin Williams. Before arriving in Stillwater, Simmons was part of Colorado's 1990 national championship staff and spent more than 30 years coaching at the college and high school levels. Quantum Space is set to go public through a $1.2 billion special acquisition company, Inflection Point Acquisition Corporation.
11: The agreement will fund the quantum space production of the Ranger spacecraft platform to meet the growing demand for sustained mobility in contested orbital environments. The Rockville, Maryland-based company develops maneuverable spacecraft designed for national security, civil, and commercial missions. Quantum Space is led by former NASA Administrator Jim Bridenstine and was co-founded by Executive Chairman Cam Gafarian. The The merger announcement comes 1 month after Quantum Space appointed Bridenstine as CEO to lead the company's next phase of growth. Steve Knoll, 1023 KRMG, Tulsa's News and Talk.
10: Tulsa's drinking water met or exceeded all federal and state water quality standards throughout 2025, according to the city's newly released annual water quality report. City officials say more than 47,000 tests were conducted last year to monitor water quality from source lakes through the treatment and distribution process. The report found no detectable levels of PFAS, referred to as forever chemicals, or lithium during EPA-required testing. Tulsa's drinking water comes from places like Ooliga Lake, Spavinaw, and Hudson, and is treated at the city's Mohawk and A.B. Jewell water treatment plants before reaching homes and businesses. Officials say the report highlights the work being done behind the scenes to ensure safe, reliable drinking water for residents. Thousands of Oklahoma Sooner Care recipients could face new work requirements to keep their health coverage. Beginning in 2027, many adults enrolled through the Medicaid expansion will need to document at least 80 hours per month of work, school, job training, or community service. The Oklahoma Healthcare Authority estimates as many as 126,000 Oklahomans could be affected, although exemptions will be available for groups including pregnant women, certain caregivers, tribal members, people with disabilities, and others. State officials say informational notices will begin going out later this month as they prepare for the new federal requirements. Tulsa's most accurate and dependable forecast is straight ahead. KRMG News Time is 4:03.
8: 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Heat index over 100 again. We'll have the latest on when rain will cool us back down.
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18: We're still looking at heat, humidity, and that stout south breeze. Back to 92 today. Now, tomorrow up to 93. Heat index tomorrow, actually the highest of the week, up around 105. But there will be one or two pop-up storms by afternoon. I'm Chief Meteorologist James Adelon for Fox 23 and 102.3 KRMG Tulsa's News and Talk.
10: At 4:06, we have partly cloudy skies and 75 degrees in Tulsa. I'm Grant Merrill, 102.3 KRMG, Tulsa's News and Talk.
1: Now, it's Red Eye Radio. Gary McNamara and Eric Hurley talk about everything from politics to social issues and news of the day. Whether you're up late or you're just starting your day, welcome to the show from the Relief Actor Studios. This is Red Eye Radio.
19: All across America, we are Red Eye Radio. He is Eric Hurley and I'm Gary McNamara. I'm telling you, yesterday, the Southern Poverty Law Center in front of the house. Martin Luther King's niece, Alveda King, was there.
20: Right.
19: And listened to this back and forth between Jasmine Crockett. Oh, before we go to this, I just wanted to mention that, because I never finished my thought at the bottom of last hour, I just remembered it now, when talking about that. If you watch any morning TV, you see the ACLU trying to get people to donate the $19 a month.
20: Right.
19: And the commercial yesterday, I watched like the first 15 seconds. It was all focused on the banning of books. Is there any banning of books going on for adults in the United States?
20: Nope.
19: What are we talking about? Age-appropriate materials. This goes all the way back to the whole Disney thing.
20: Yeah, right. No, it goes back to the and DeSantis and that whole thing and book banning and right. The media kept using those words.
19: Yep.
20: And in that case too, the don't say gay, don't say gay. That was the bill that they came up with in Florida. Don't say gay, don't say gay. It was the don't say gay bill. They have to lie to get their point across.
19: And what it was about was age-appropriate material for children.
20: Right.
19: And we don't mean 13-year-olds or 12-year-olds. We're talking 7- and 8-year-olds.
20: Yeah.
19: That, no. In their library, we censor all the time. At my elementary school, they censored.
20: Yep.
19: Why? You're a child.
20: Right.
19: And so they're calling it, they won't tell you, the ACLU will not tell you the truth. And if you look at it, what they're promoting, the two things they promote are illegal immigrants and not having age-appropriate material for children. That's where the ACLU is now.
20: Right.
19: And I was thinking the same thing with the Southern Poverty Law Center, and I'm like, my God, they don't want to answer. If you believe it, be upfront about it. If that's what you believe, do it. But this is the back and forth between Jasmine Crockett and Ms. King yesterday. Here we go.
21: Tell people of color who is fighting for who. People of color do not feel comfortable or welcomed within your party. That's why you have to parade someone who has the name Dr. King attached to them so that people can be confused, because I have been reading the comments online and people are like, who is this Dr. King? Because you want them to believe that somehow she espouses who Dr. King was.
22: I wanted to respond. I think you were kind of ready to do that, but we're not given that opportunity. Would you like to briefly respond to this?
23: Very briefly, Congresswoman, I am a bit emotional. I'm going to watch what I say. But it seems as though you have suggested that I am a bastard to the King family legacy. I am legitimately the daughter of Reverend Alfred Daniel Williams King and Dr. Naomi Ruth Barber King. We are a family who loves God, and I love you. God bless you.
20: It's a lot kinder than I would have been.
19: And she's the niece of Dr. Martin Luther King Jr. So, but she was trying to make it. I mean, I don't even know what Jasmine Crockett's point was.
20: I don't know.
19: That people think that you're the reincarnated Dr. King?
20: That she was. It sounded like to me that you're not Dr. King himself. So you don't have any say so here. Well, of course she does. She absolutely does. And has for a long time, in fact, much longer than you've been in Congress.
19: And then this is Chip Roy going back and forth with Southern Poverty Law Center interim CEO Brian Fair. Ready for this? This is great. Listen to this. Here we go. All right.
0: How many leftist anti-Jewish groups do you have listed on your website?
2: We
0: name them.
2: Anyone listening to this can go to our website and see our year in hate and extremism report was released this morning.
0: How many extremist Islamic groups do you have of the 1,500 or so organizations you have on your hate map?
2: Again, anyone can go to our website.
0: My office has been looking over and can't really find one.
2: Again, it is the SPLC's.
0: You think right. SPLC could provide us a list of the Islamic-oriented groups that you have on your hate map?
2: Mr. Roy, we don't target any group because of its religion.
0: Really?
2: I want to be clear about that.
0: Really?
2: Yes, that's exactly right. We target no group because of its religion. We target groups because they express statements and engage in activities that demean and vilify.
0: So you brought up LGBTQ groups So you brought up LGBT groups a minute ago. So you think there's a bunch of Islamic groups that are pro-LGBTQ? Is that the position of the SPLC? I just want to make sure the record is reflecting that.
19: To the laughter. It's
3: like, yeah. Right.
19: We all know they've become basically they're a political activist group to attack the right is what they are.
20: Yes. That's what it comes down to.
19: As we know.
20: Yep. That's it. And again, just like seemingly everybody on the left, with few exceptions, you have to make it up as you go along. You have to lie.
19: And then I want to play this because this is Representative J.L. Paul, what's ever left of the squad, the remnants of the squad, bringing up again Charlottesville and lying about it.
3: Yeah. Yeah.
19: They have nothing else. Think about this. The whole thing about, Trump, their justification for Trump being a Nazi was Charlottesville.
20: Yeah. Yeah. Yes.
19: And it never happened.
20: It never happened. They lied by omission.
19: And here it is. Okay, here we go.
21: And he and Republicans have tried to end birthright citizenship and have given hundreds of billions of dollars to rogue ICE and CBP agents to kidnap and disappear immigrants of all immigration statuses, including, by the way, United States citizens. But it isn't just the denigrating of black and brown communities that's so dangerous. It is the praising, the pardoning, the condoning of extreme white nationalists directly from the White House. In Trump's America, white supremacists at the Charlottesville rally are, quote, very fine people.
19: Never happened.
20: Yeah.
19: She's lying.
20: Right. Yep.
19: But they can't. They've got nothing else.
20: You've
19: got
20: to lie by omission, and they've been lying by omission and getting away with it thanks to the leftist activist media since then. They keep using the same lie over and over and over again. They're still saying Russian collusion.
19: I know.
20: Was true.
19: I know.
20: It was a giant, one of the biggest political hoaxes ever.
19: Yeah, in a presidential election, I don't know a bigger scandal than that.
20: Yeah, I can't think of one myself.
19: And that's why we said, with the whole Scott Pelley thing, he just, all you have to do is play that, and if you know what happened, during it, you're like, where's the lack of curiosity? And I said that for the longest time. Forget about the bias. The bias comes in because of lack of journalistic, it's obvious that the bias is there because the lack of the journalistic curiosity that everybody should have. Look, we're biased in our opinion, but on everything we apply, where's the evidence? So we did the same thing. For months and months, years, really, we asked the question, where's the evidence? We know the allegation. Where's the evidence and where did it come from? That's not being a partisan.
20: Right.
19: That's trying to find out what the facts of a particular case are.
20: Right, yeah.
19: And we said it from January 2nd. Oh, my gosh, we're coming up on the 10th year anniversary.
20: Yeah.
19: We come back from Chris's vacation, which is still a little while away.
20: I know.
19: When we come back,
20: crazy.
19: It'll be the 10th year anniversary. You and I sitting. Were we here or were we in the other studio? I can't remember.
3: We were here.
19: We were here.
20: Wow.
19: Yeah,
20: we were. because we came over here in 2015.
19: And I remember you, we, in our pre-show meeting, we're like, what's this thing about Trump colluding with the Russians? What, where did this, and that's when it started. And from that point, we went, well, we know what the allegations are. We know what the dossier is. Where'd the dossier come from?
20: Right.
19: Intelligence agencies. What does that mean? What intelligence agencies?
20: Right.
19: You're making an accusation. And remember the thing, Trump is a traitor. Trump is this, you know, you know, he needs to be impeached because he's a stooge of Putin and everything else. And it was all created by the Democrats. It was all created by Hillary Clinton and the DNC. They actually took campaign money that they got. They found out about that because they claimed it was for basically what, campaign functions?
20: Yeah.
19: And it wasn't. It was the money to pay people like Iggy Danchenko, a Russian national. As we always said, the only people that any colluded with any Russian was the Hillary Clinton campaign. They knew she was going to do it in July of that year. Obama knew she was going to do it in July of that year because his intelligence people told him that Hillary was going to try to do this to set up Trump. They knew it was going to happen. And, you know, Scott Pelley, this is months and months after that, had no curiosity, just awe of the FBI and the things that they're talking about and how careful they're looking into it all.
20: Mm-hmm.
19: And as we said at that point, either Andrew McCabe is a complete idiot or he lied or a combination of both.
20: Yeah,
19: right. Because that was the interview that was being done.
20: Right.
19: And both Scott Pelley and his producer, no curiosity as we had. And that's the thing.
20: Well,
19: we can compare it to how we covered it. We're not claiming that we're unbiased. What we're saying is we're not going to give an opinion on something where we don't know where the evidence came from. And Scott Pelley, who's claiming that he's a journalist with no bias, has no curiosity whatsoever.
20: None.
19: For that.
20: What did he say about that interview?
4: What I was most impressed with was, I'm working on my Scott Pelley impression, was how he was so careful in what he could say and could not say. If you're a journalist, that would make you curious.
19: Yeah.
4: Because I would push him to the limit to say everything that he was able to say while the entire time knowing that there are certain things he wouldn't or couldn't discuss. That would make me curious. It wouldn't impress me. It would tell me this guy's dancing. And he's trying to ride the fence here. I'm looking for something that I can deliver to the American people because that is what true journalism is about in a free society. But he had no desire, Scott Pelley, to ever do that.
19: No. No. And that's the one thing. And I was a radio station manager a long time ago, but over a station that had a very aggressive radio news department. And I guess as a just doing this as long as I've done, plus just me in the, you know, choosing this business, there's a natural curiosity. Maybe it's not natural. Maybe it's the environment that you're in and, you know, how you're brought up, but I didn't need to take a journalism course to ever teach me how to do journalism. And I believe you can do journalism and still be biased.
20: Yeah.
19: Because I believe we do it all. And the part of the journalism is the fact that I'm not going to argue something or take defense of something when I don't know whether it's the truth or not. I'm not going to take somebody else's words for it just because they say it with a modem of sophistication or confidence. It means nothing anymore. Well, you know, it might have when I was younger. Oh, it speaks with confidence. There must be something there. You know, Scott Pelley's like me. He's an old man. You question everything.
20: And look, the entire thing is about the truth. It is for us. It's not for him. It's about avoiding the truth.
19: Yeah.
20: And the activist media, this is how they have to do it. You hear it from the left all the time. You know, still
4: quoted the misquoting Charlottesville by omitting the entire quote, omitting the part that would change the mind. Remember, it was Michael Rappaport. That's what started the turn for him.
19: Yeah, the Hollywood actor.
4: Yeah.
19: Who's running. He says he's running for mayor still in 2029.
4: Right. Okay.
19: He was going after Mondomini for, you know, the watch party that turned into a riot, whatever, after the Knicks game or whatever.
4: Right.
19: He
4: yeah.
19: Like, won't happen on my watch. And I'm like, it's like.
4: Yeah.
19: So he's apparently running. But yeah, right. that's what kicked it off.
4: That's what kicked him. It off. And then he said, I started doing that, had me doing more research. Where else did the Democrats lie to me? And, you know, look, it was late in the game. I think it was spring of 24, you know. So, but still, that's what happened. And this is, I can't have an opinion until I know the truth. I don't care to share an opinion until I know the truth. The truth to me is paramount. You know, it's the old, you know, again, the old saying, I've often said it, that everybody says there's two sides to every story. No, there's one. No, the truth.
19: The truth.
4: That's it.
19: We are Red Eye Radio.
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6: Summer heat found in late spring in several parts of the country. USDA meteorologist Brad Rippey.
7: Not extreme heat, not devastating heat by any stretch, but certainly some areas of the country will be quite hot.
6: With that heat lasting through the week and into the weekend.
7: The desert southwest, it is not unusual to see triple-digit heat in the afternoons this time of year in advance of the monsoon, which is still almost a month away.
6: Perhaps of greater concern agriculturally.
7: Temperatures at or above 100 degrees across portions of the southern high plains. In places like West Texas, we could see temperatures in the 100 to 105 degree range for the next couple of days until we finally get a little bit of a break, some cooler air working its way in from the north and west.
6: Finally, moving east to the southern and Mid-Atlantic states.
7: And unfortunately, some of the southern high plains areas and the Atlantic coast areas will also miss out on most of the rainfall. So that could lead to some increasing stress on pastures and summer crops.
6: I'm Rod Bain reporting for the U.S. Department of Agriculture in Washington, D.C.
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0: 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Tulsa's KRMG news starts now.
1: Good morning. We have partly cloudy skies, 75 degrees at 4:30, live from the KRMG 24-hour Fox News Center. I'm Grant Merrill with team coverage of our top stories. Raymond Bible Church is removing Craig Hagan from his leadership position following a pending criminal case and separate incident.
2: In March of 2026, Craig and his wife Mia were formally charged with two counts of animal cruelty. The Hagans gave police and animal control permission to inspect their home to check the living conditions. Per the arrest and booking report, the Hagans said they knew the dogs' living conditions were not ideal, but said they were taking care of them and feeding them regularly. Mia pleaded no contest in April, and her charges were reduced to misdemeanor disturbing the peace. The church placed Craig on sabbatical pending this matter. Current ministry leaders said they were made aware of a secondary incident unrelated to the animal cruelty case. The nature of this new incident that led to Craig's removal has not been publicly disclosed. The church said they will not be sharing additional details at this time due to the ongoing nature of the situation. Craig Hagan previously served as chief operating officer for Rema Bible Church. Kyle High, 102.3 KRMG, Tulsa's News and Talk.
1: A near disaster on Highway 169 in Owosso Tuesday when a semi-truck going northbound lost control and plowed across the median and across the southbound lane, scattering dirt and nearly colliding with two motorcycle riders.
3: They got pelted in the head by some of that debris. I know that they were treated and released at the scene. Nobody was transported. They were obviously close enough that that dirt kind of waved over them and hit them in the head.
1: That's Owosso Police Captain Nick Boatman. He says the semi blew a tire and the driver actually did a good job to keep it from being worse. Former Oklahoma State football coach Bob Simmons has died at the age of 77. Simmons made history as the Cowboys' first black head football coach, leading OSU from 1995 to 2000 and compiling a 30-38 record. He guided the Cowboys to an 8-4 season, an Alamo Bowl appearance, and Big 12 Coach of the Year honors in 1997 while ending a long bedlam drought with three wins over rival OU. Simmons is credited with helping lay the foundation for Oklahoma State's rise into a national football power and coached future stars including Rashawn Woods, Tatum Bell, and Kevin Williams. Before arriving in Stillwater, Simmons was part of Colorado's 1990 national championship staff and spent more than 30 years coaching at the college and high school levels. A Broken Arrow police officer arrested and placed on administrative leave. Police officials say Officer Tamra Smith was taken into custody Tuesday on a charge of domestic strangulation. The department says the arrest remains under investigation. Smith has been placed on leave pending the outcome of the case. Additional details have not been released. Tulsa's most accurate and dependable forecast is straight ahead. KRMG News Time is 4:33.
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1: 1023 KRMG has Tulsa's most accurate and dependable five-day forecast from Fox 23 and KRMG Chief Meteorologist James Adelot.
10: We're still looking at heat, humidity, and that stout south breeze. Back to 92 today. Now, tomorrow up to 93. Heat index tomorrow, actually the highest of the week, up around 105, but there will be one or two pop-up storms by afternoon. I'm Chief Meteorologist James Adelot for Fox 23 and 1023 KRMG Tulsa's News and Talk.
1: At 4:36, we have partly cloudy skies and 76 degrees in Tulsa. I'm Grant Merrill, 1023 KRMG, Tulsa's News and Talk.
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12: Is Eric Carlin? I'm Gary McNamara. Welcome and good morning. All right, my favorite audio cut from yesterday.
13: Yeah,
12: because it actually goes nowhere. It's just as you would say, it's 1,000 kids in the gymnasium all screaming.
13: Blah blah blah blah blah.
12: What happens? Again, this is on CNN.
13: Yeah,
12: and I'm sure Barry Weiss will probably say, you know, we got to do something when somebody makes a point and then 10 people are talking all at the same time. For an extended period of time, it doesn't go anywhere. Now, I find it entertaining in small doses. And I found this entertaining yesterday. This is, I don't even know. You know, they got, you sit there, you look at these people like, who are these people?
13: Yeah.
12: You know, like, where do these people come from? You know, whatever, where I'm a Republican consultant or a Democrat consultant, but it's a Democrat trying to make a point about Tallarico and others. And you have Caroline Sunshine, who's a Republican strategist, who comes back at her, and then it all goes to heck. All right?
13: Yeah.
12: Here we go. All right.
14: I think Tallarico and someone like Gina Hinojosa have a real path to victory, not just in Texas, but other candidates in Iowa or Ohio or wherever in this country, because we're actually talking about the issues that matter, and people want someone to deliver for them. And
15: the Democrat Party got it so wrong in Texas. You guys had a hilarious black woman, and for the party that lectures everybody about racism, you guys pushed her aside so you could have a soy boy white guy who was created in a lab and looks like what political consultants think a regular white guy looks like.
14: No one pushed her aside.
15: By the way, no one endorsed that.
16: How many genders do you think there are? I just want to know what the DNC autopsy report that I've never seen says.
15: Representative Crockett is more than just a funny person.
16: She should have been
17: picked. It's like walking into the microphone room there at Guitar Center on Saturday morning. And then you walk back over to the guitar side, and there's five different guys playing Stairway to Heaven. All at different parts of the song. Oh my gosh. I'm going to go over to the drum section where it's quiet. No, this is exactly it. I've always compared it to walking in like at Petco, and I love Petco. I walk in and they have the adoption centers, you know, within, and so they have these cute little pets in there. The cats are always quiet. I'm suspicious, but the dogs are always yapping. You know, I mean, you go in there, not always, but quite often. You know, when there's stuff going on, especially when you've got a bunch of people on a busy day with their pets there, and then the young puppies see those other pets across the glass, and it basically becomes a moment on CNN.
12: Don't remind me. I gotta bring the cat in on Friday.
13: All right.
12: I hate the twice a year I've got to do it. It's pure hell.
17: You know, we lost Bella last year, and it takes a while before you decide whether or not you are going to get a dog. My wife and I would like to have a dog that can travel, but it just varies from dog to dog. And we talked about it. We'd love to have a smaller dog. She was a Belgian Shepherd lab mix. And so she was 65 pounds, just a beautiful and sweet dog. Great, great, great, great friend and pet. And we would like a smaller one. And which we've had in the past, and we're thinking about that, but we're just gonna sleep on it for maybe a year or so and see. Because when you travel, that's the thing. You've got a cat. Cats can take care of themselves. The cats are more like, hey, would you leave?
12: You know? No, that's, you know, I was never a pet owner. I was just too busy. And remember when I got Mango?
17: Yeah.
12: The Red Eye Radio cat, because Mango hung outside the studio.
17: Right.
12: Remember during the day, the building manager would say, don't feed that damn cat.
17: Yes. Well, and the other cats were telling Mango, don't feed the radio people.
12: And Mango would sit right outside the door.
17: Yeah.
12: Remember?
17: Yeah.
12: Just sit outside
17: yeah.
12: the door.
17: Yeah.
12: And finally the cold weather was coming in. I just, mm-hmm. It was like for 3 months.
17: Yeah.
12: And finally I said, it's going to get really cold. I got to find out if this cat is, you know, go to the lost and found, whatever, and bring it in and grabbed it. I mean, I was dressed like a lion tamer. You know, I had big gloves on and everything else.
17: Grabbed
12: that cat, threw it in the cage that I had. Next day, brought it to the vet. They took care of it.
17: Mm-hmm.
12: Did due diligence, could not find any. I got a couple of people who called me, but couldn't find the owner. And then they said, this cat probably is out on the street, obviously, because it clipped the ear, which shows that it was feral at one point.
17: Bella was in her first year of life. In fact, the couple that had her before us, they adopted her from Petco, I think, actually.
12: Well, so, I mean, this cat was out on its own for a while, but was male cat, very aggressive.
17: Yeah.
12: Very, very aggressive playing, but not a mean cat at all.
17: Yeah.
12: Scared to death.
17: Yeah.
12: Somebody would come in the house, Mango would hide for a day.
17: Yeah.
12: Didn't trust any. I always thought that somebody, whoever had them and then let him go, probably beat him. I'm just because of the fear that he had of unknown human beings. It just wasn't normal. Mm. You know, you see cats all over the place and, you know, they may stay away from you, but they'll stare at you. They'll come close to you, whatever. And some cats will come up. The paranoia that he had. And when I had him for a couple of years, got a clean bill of health, big cat though. Looked like a panther. Big cat.
17: Mm-hmm.
12: Not necessarily fat, just a big cat, because never had diabetes or anything.
17: Mm-hmm.
12: Brought it into the vet. They said, clean bill of health. 3 days later, I come home from work. Cat jumps on the bed, lays down next to me. 30 seconds later, jumps up, keels over, falls right out of the bed. I went, hey, you okay? Gone. Dead.
17: Mm-hmm.
12: Like that.
17: Yeah.
12: I think it was an aneurysm that big cats had that, you know, was... Sits in the back, you know, of the body and just comes through and it's over. And I went, I'm done.
17: Yeah.
12: Not getting a cat. Not, you know, good. And the only reason I decided to keep Mango was I just couldn't bring him back. And I said, but I can't keep him. I travel. And then I found the computerized kitty litters. But I said, no, I'm done. I'm never getting a cat again. 5 days later.
17: Yeah. Five days is pretty short. Period, but we would love to. It'd be great if the pet could travel. Bella could not travel; she had horrible car sickness. But
12: neither am I.
17: I have a neighbor with a Great Dane, and he has a sunroof. Not the Great Dane, the neighbor, and the Great Dane. You'll see them driving to the store from time to time. The Great Dane sticking his head out the sunroof, because I think that's the only way you can fit that dog in that car. It's a Cadillac, and so here goes this Cadillac with a great Dane, big old head sticking over the roof, and it just goes everywhere with him, and eats probably 200 pounds of food a day. But it's, it's just, I love pets. I love animals, and I love that. I love training pets. Bella was trained when she came to us, and we got her from another couple who wasn't able to keep her. And I would love to have another dog. I'm prone to dachshunds. I've had two, and they were just great, great pets.
12: What I found is when you have a cat and you and the cat.
17: Yeah.
12: And I'm just at the 4 year mark now for Tiki.
17: Mm.
12: 4 year, is it?
17: Yeah.
12: The four-year mark. At the four-year mark, 4 to 5 year mark, same thing happened with my other cat. They really communicate with you.
17: Yeah.
12: They are just as smart as dogs. They just respond in a completely different way. But if you can read a cat by their ears, by their whiskers, and by their tail, you know what mood they're in.
17: Mm.
12: Mango understood about 25 words, would respond. Tiki's probably up to 15 to 20. where she'll actually respond and do stuff. And
16: yeah,
12: and they communicate with you in their own way. They're just different. They're different from dogs. Dogs communicate much like humans do. Cats don't.
17: And Bella would talk. She would. I mean, she was trying to form words.
12: Yeah, I can imagine that.
17: Yeah.
12: Well, did you ever see, and it's on YouTube somewhere, there's this guy who had a dog and would train that dog like 10, 12 hours a day every single day.
17: Yeah.
12: And they brought researchers in to watch it, and they said that dog has the intelligence of a three-year-old human.
17: Well, there was...
12: And it was amazing.
17: There was a YouTube channel, Kiyush, the stunt dog. It was an Alaskan Malamute, I believe, and lived in Great Britain. And the owner, this dog was talking. I mean, this dog, it was as close to forming words. And there's one back and forth, and unfortunately, Key, they called the dog Key, passed away, which was very sad. She had a pretty substantial YouTube following. But there is one back and forth with the owner's mom, Nana, and the dog. Because every time the mom would make toast, which was every day because it's Great Britain, and she had some marmalade on it.

0: like, geez, Scoop, I can't believe a dog just talked. Zoinks. But there's the problem. I thought it was the animals. But it's the, you know, the problem is that, you know, it's, again, gets back to, you know, the ownership. And if, and it's, it varies from dog to dog. Even certain breeds may travel easier or better than other breeds, but it doesn't guarantee you, you know, anything. And we, right now, we travel a lot. And I just don't think it's fair to have a pet, you know, sitting there in the home alone or, you know, having to kennel it, you know.
1: Dog is so tough. I'm never gone really for more than 3 days.
0: Yeah.
1: And I watch a cat on the camera and everything else. And, yeah. And I know I have the app for the kitty litter. So I know if she's using that and how long and when you know how long, you know what business they're doing. You really can monitor the cat. And if there's any problem, I'll, you know, a couple of my friends who have keys can come over and take care. But that's never happened.
0: Right.
1: Never happened. Yeah. And this cat now doesn't really miss me. It misses going out to the garage because that's, you know, she's the cat I have now is a garageaholic.
0: Mm.
1: That's it. I mean, it's like she'll start biting my toes if I'm asleep 3 hours because she hasn't been out to the garage for a while.
0: Yeah.
1: And then during the wintertime, that's gone. She doesn't want to go out. She loves sitting in 130 degree heat.
0: Yeah. Bella used to go and sunbathe for about 15 to 20 minutes. Then she would come back to the door. She used to love to go and lay in the sun. I keep my house pretty cold, but she would love to go out, lay in the sun, and then she'd come back to the door in about 20 minutes.
1: You've listened to Pet Hour.
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3: We are on our radio. He is Eric Carlin. I'm Gary McNamara. There's the headline. Social Security has less than 10 years before reserves are exhausted.
4: Great.
3: Newly released 2026 trustees report confirms that the Federal Retirement Safety Net is less than 7 years away from fiscal depletion. The trust fund will completely exhaust its accumulated reserves, which are basically IOUs, by the way.
4: This is a coincidence because that's about the time I'll be exhausted.
3: In the fourth quarter.
4: And want to retire.
3: It'll be in the fourth quarter of 2032. Once the reserve dries up, ongoing tax revenues will cover only 78% of scheduled retirement benefits, according to the report.
4: That's not that far away.
3: Yes.
4: So.
3: No.
4: Wow.
3: No.
4: Yeah, I'm not going to retire that soon.
3: You know, I'll
4: retire long after the money is gone.
3: Well, this may keep me employed.
4: Yeah.
3: You know, all the way, you know, closing in on 80.
4: Well, look, I'm used to not having money. I work in radio.
3: Yeah. But I'll still have to continue working to supplement in case that goes away. I may have to stay here for that length of time.
4: Right. Now, you won't make as much as Social Security, but it'll be, you know, be something. It's radio money.
3: Oh, I did look and did figure it out. Did you see that they believe that for 2027, you know what, how much the increase is going to be for Social Security because of inflation?
4: The cost of living increase?
3: Yep. 3.9% to 4.3%.
4: Oof.
3: Somewhere in there.
4: Oof.
3: And I figured it out. I was like, how much is that for me?
4: Yeah, of course.

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11: 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We are 102.3 KRMG. 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Tulsa's KRMG news starts now.
12: Good morning. It's 5 o'clock. I'm Skyler Cooper. This is the KRMG Morning News. Thanks for starting your Wednesday with us right here. It's partly cloudy and 78 right now in Tulsa. We'll get up to 91, 92. With sunshine this afternoon. Rain enters the chat again tomorrow. 5-day forecast on the way. We also have some news on a big shakeup at Rhema Bible Church in Broken Arrow. But our top story this morning, President Trump ordering strikes against the Iranian regime is in response to the downing of an American helicopter.
13: A senior U.S. official told Fox News fighter jets hit 20 different sites, including air defense systems and radar sites. CENTCOM said in a statement, U.S. forces remain vigilant and postured to defend against unjustified Iranian aggression. These strikes came in multiple waves. Following the first wave, Iran's foreign minister posted to X, saying in part, quote, our powerful armed forces will leave no attack or threat unanswered. Leave our region if you want to be safe. Shortly after, the Iranians responded with missiles and drones launched toward U.S. forces in Bahrain, Kuwait, and Jordan. The main target, according to the IRGC, was the U.S. Navy's 5th Fleet in Bahrain.
12: That is Fox's Trey Yangst reporting. Coming up in 15 minutes, more information on the daring rescue of those two pilots on that Apache helicopter. Pretty incredible story. That's at 5:15. Right now at 5:01, more of the morning's top stories in the 24-hour Fox News Center with Ben Morgan.
10: Yet another hot and muggy day, and then rain.
14: We're still looking at heat, humidity, and those heat index values topping 100 today and again tomorrow. But then things begin to change a bit. A few widely scattered pop-up heat and humidity storms tomorrow afternoon. Rain and thunder likely tomorrow night into Friday morning, and then off and on showers and storms Saturday and Sunday, so there will be some rain again for a second weekend in a row.
10: We'll have the complete five-day forecast coming up. Rema Bible Church has removed former Chief Operating Officer Craig Hagen from all church roles and ended his employment. Hagen had been on sabbatical since March after he and his wife were charged with animal cruelty. Hagen's wife later accepted reduced misdemeanor charges, while his case is still pending. Church leaders say they recently became aware of a, quote, separate incident unrelated to the animal cruelty case that they determined was inconsistent with ministry leadership standards. After reviewing the matter, the senior pastors and Hagen's parents terminated his employment. Tulsa's drinking water met or exceeded all federal and state water quality standards throughout 2025, according to the city's newly released annual water quality report. Danny Chance, a technical director with Accurate Environmental, explained that water samples go through a detailed testing process once they arrive at the lab.
15: Samples are received. We have a chain of custody, which is just a legal document showing who's had control of that sample. We have a prep that we do, an analysis, and then everything is put together to send out to our client.
10: The report found no detectable levels of PFAS, often referred to as forever chemicals, or lithium during EPA-required testing. A settlement conference in a civil rights lawsuit over a deadly Wagner County traffic stop ended without an agreement.
16: The lawsuit, which named Sheriff Chris Elliott and several deputies as defendants, stems from a 2019 traffic stop that ended with the death of Jeffrey Krueger. Krueger's family accuses deputies of excessive force, and other deputies failed to step in. Both sides met with a federal magistrate judge after a summary jury trial in Muskogee. The conference ended without a settlement, meaning it is expected to move forward in court. Grant Merrill, 102.3 KRMG, Tulsa's News and Talk.
10: Tulsa police say a man is in jail for robbing a woman at gunpoint. Police say just after 6 o'clock Monday morning, a woman flagged down police and told officers that she was sitting at a picnic table near Admiral and Memorial when 30-year-old Jesus Rivas came from across the street, pointed a gun at her, and stole her bag and a ring off her finger. Detectives say they found video that showed Rivas walking in the area, which helped identify him by his distinctive facial tattoos. Thousands of Oklahoma Sooner Care recipients could soon face new work requirements to keep their health coverage. Beginning in 2027, many adults enrolled through Medicaid expansion will need to document at least 80 hours per month of work, school, job training, or community service. The Oklahoma Health Care Authority estimates as many as 126,000 Oklahomans could be affected, although exemptions will be available for groups including pregnant women, certain caregivers, tribal members, people with disabilities, and others. State officials say informational notices will begin going out later this month as they prepare for the new federal requirements. KRMG News Time is 5:05.
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14: Skylar, another windy, warm day today. In fact, we'll just call it hot. 92, our high, heat index 103. Now, tomorrow, 79 in the morning, 93 the high temp tomorrow, heat index up to 105. One or two pop-up storms, though, tomorrow afternoon. And then a little bit of a break, mid to upper 80s, Friday, Saturday, and Sunday for highs and scattered showers and thunder, too. I'm Chief Meteorologist James Adelot for Fox 23 and 102.3 KRMG, Tulsa's News and Talk.
17: Partly cloudy skies right now, 77 in Catoosa and 78 at Tulsa Severe Weather Station.
12: So you're hearing a lot of political ads these days, and the primary's on Tuesday, so that's kind of the finish line for the majority of them. But Governor Kevin Stitt still concerned about a lot of what you're hearing, with AI in specific being used in a lot of those ads. What he says should be done, there's two options, he says. He was telling CNN about it this week, and you'll hear some of his comments next.
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24: 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Now it's your turn.
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12: Good morning, 509. I'm Skyler Cooper. This is the KRMG Morning News. Another pretty nice start to the day with cloudy, partly cloudy skies. 78 officially in Tulsa at the moment. On our way to about 92. We do expect that we'll have more of a heat index today. Not quite as warm as yesterday's. They were saying around 106 for the heat index yesterday. Now they're saying 102. I don't know if I could tell the difference, but it is enough for the National Weather Service not to worry about a heat advisory today where there was one yesterday. So I just make that part of your planning for this afternoon if you're going to be outside. I was in and out yesterday. It didn't really seem that bad. Did you guys go out and get into the heat at all?
25: No.
26: I was at the dog park for about 2 hours.
12: I went.
27: Was that all right?
26: Yeah, it was fine under the shade.
12: Yeah.
28: I let the dog out. That was about all I was up to.
25: I went shopping too. After work. And so that walk from the car to the entrance to Walmart, darn near killed me.
12: How did you survive it,
25: Ben? I don't know. I mean, I considered just not eating and just going home.
26: Yeah, sure you did.
28: I will say that Sunday when it was hot and muggy and it just felt like a sauna, that the dog got to the door and just stopped and turned around and went the other way.
12: Oh, yeah, we have one of those too.
28: He wasn't going to have any of that. So
26: yeah, Wrigley wasn't doing a whole lot of playing at the dog park. She was doing a lot of laying down. So
25: no heat advisory today.
12: Nope.
25: That'll be good news for me.
12: You can go shopping. You should have gone shopping today, but you actually will have a better time at your first pitch today.
25: That's right. I'll be super busy.
12: You must have done so well, they brought you back within a couple of days.
25: Well, you know, they saw how I did compared to some other people here at the station. They thought, you know, let's bring the professional back.
26: I have been told that Skyler will get another chance
25: and
26: with a real ball this time.
25: I hope you get another chance, Crystal, because I stole your thunder last time I did it.
12: Oh, that's right. Your first one the other day was supposed to be Crystal.
25: Was supposed to be. When are you scheduled to do this again, Crystal?
26: I believe the 27th of this month.
25: Of this month? Okay.
26: Yeah.
28: You two are the only people that are off by noon that can come throw the first pitch.
25: Well, so I think today is the last noon game.
28: Is this the last day
25: until
28: game?
25: Until like September.
26: Until September.
25: Yeah. Okay. So.
12: Well, Ben, have a great time.
25: I will.
12: It's not going to be too hot, especially that early.
25: Although I've already been told that Grant's not going to be there, so I'm a little depressed.
28: I did ask if it was on TV so that I could watch.
12: But he'll text you.
0: I'll text you.
28: I'll text you.
25: I'll make sure to get this one filmed. I don't know why I didn't get the last one filmed.
28: Now, for those that don't know, you were a high school baseball player, were you not?
25: I was not, no. But, I mean, I can lie if that's what you want.
28: I thought that you were. You told me that.
0: Did you play Little League or anything?
25: I did. I did play Little League and Rec League throughout most of my young life.
0: I played 4 years when I was from 10 to 14. And then when I got to high school, I heard how hard it was and how hard Coach Ryan Frame would work those boys. And I was like, you know what? I don't want to do that.
25: That seems fair. And then, you know, radio came calling and it all worked out.
0: Yeah. Later, Coach Frame told me, he was a teacher too. He's my science teacher. He said, why didn't you play for me? I'm like, because I heard how hard you were. Like, I didn't want to do that. Honestly.
28: I just did the games on the radio.
0: Yeah, there you go.
28: It was almost like playing.
26: I played Coach Pitch.
0: Is that right?
26: Do you remember that?
0: I never did that. Coach I was just
26: Pitch.
0: Old.
26: Coach Pitch.
0: Yeah.
25: Is that like T-ball?
0: No, that's where the coach pitches for you. There's no kid.
25: I guess I could have figured that out.
26: Yeah. That was my dad.
28: Y'all didn't have a pitching machine in the Washoe back in that day?
26: Nope. They made the dads do it.
0: Yeah. We had a coach, let's see here. Steve Halfmoon had a really nice motorcycle that he parked at a practice one time right on the other side of the backstop. And someone managed to hit a foul ball.
25: Oh, no.
0: Just high enough over that backstop.
25: Oh.
0: Landed right on the gas tank.
25: Brutal.
0: He did not park his bike there again.
28: I bet.
0: A lot of good baseball stories from just those short 4 years when I was so young.
28: This is a good baseball area. Scottsdale, Casperi, and Owosso, they all have great baseball teams.
0: Ben, what was your team? Do you remember your team name?
25: Oh, well, since we were a rec league, we were just sponsored by local companies, so... I was like the Ace's hardware store team.
0: You didn't have like a mascot?
25: No. Well, I mean, I think we all kind of like got together, like, what should we call ourselves? And I think we were like the Falcons or like something. Yeah.
0: It's funny. I played for the same team all 4 years, but we changed our name almost every time. So it was the Eagles, and then we were the Red Hawks.
25: Mm-hmm.
0: And then we got real creative on our last 2 years. And went with the Bulldogs, which was everything in Sky 2.
25: There you go.
0: So.
28: Well, down in Russellville, Arkansas, we were the Sound Investment Cubs. And my grandpa was such a Cardinals fan that he refused to attend any of my games because I played for a team called the Cubs.
26: See, that's the way the Cardinals are.
28: Yes, we are.
25: Loyalty runs deep.
0: Oh, good. I'm glad that there's somebody other than... I needed someone else on my side, Crystal and her Cub fandom.
28: Yeah, completely useless by September, by the way.
26: Whatever. I mean,
25: you guys think you have it rough, but you could be Cincinnati Reds fans.
28: That's true.
26: That.
28: That's very true.
0: Fair enough. Hey, quickly before we go, I want you to hear part of what Governor Stitt said on CNN the other day about AI in political ads. And part of his problem is, well, not his problem, his problem with it, his issue that he takes with AI in the ads is that Oklahoma has no guardrails. And it's why he's considering a special session to have lawmakers address that.
1: About half the states in our country have some kind of AI disclosure. Oklahoma doesn't at this point. And when I started seeing some AI-generated ads politically attacking people, putting them in different situations with people, I just thought, listen, we need to make sure that the voters have accurate information. And the truth still matters in Oklahoma, and we need transparency. We want to make sure that the voters aren't confused about what they're seeing. And so that's why I'm like really digging in saying, hey, we've got to really think about this because people are being confused by some of the ads that are being run.
0: And the governor says a disclosure where it just basically tells you that it's AI may not be enough in some cases. He says if it's a simple... You know, they put a T-shirt on somebody, that's probably okay. But if they're putting them next to a person who they would never want to be next to or never were next to, he thinks some of those go too far and maybe the guardrails should be a little stronger. So we'll hear more from the governor on that later. And we have the 5-day forecast coming up and the latest on those U.S. retaliatory strikes in Iran next.
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29: Three.
0: We are Tulsa's election headquarters, and we're less than a week away from the Oklahoma primaries now. And we've also been following some of those big races across the country. In California, Democrat Javier Becerra will face Republican Steve Hilton in November. That one's locked in. And in Maine, controversial Democratic candidate Graham Plattner won the nomination for U.S. Senate yesterday. He'll go on to face incumbent Republican Senator Susan Collins.
29: Two.
0: And election news here at home. Day two of candidate filing for the city of Tulsa offices saw some new challengers jump in for city council. In District 1, Cornus Wilson and Reggie Williams entered the race. In District 9, Pete Regan has joined one other person seeking a seat on the council. Now, in that district, number 9, incumbent councilor Carol Bush is the only sitting councilor to not file for re-election yet. She still has today. The deadline is 5 o'clock this afternoon.
29: One.
0: In our top story this morning, the United States launching airstrikes against Iran after blaming Tehran for the crash of an American attack helicopter. Iran then firing back at countries in the region. We're learning more about that rescue that took place after the Apache helicopter with soldiers on board was downed by a drone.
30: The U.S. Navy in a first-of-its-kind rescue dispatching an unmanned surface vessel, a drone speedboat, to the waters off the coast of Oman, where the pilots with flotation devices around their necks were waiting for help. The drone boat was guided to the downed pilots, who climbed aboard and were then whisked to another location where a rescue helicopter hovered above and hoisted them off the unmanned boat to safety. Both are in stable condition.
0: That's ABC's Martha Raddatz.
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0: Let's get to the five-day forecast now, brought to you by Don Carlton Honda, 4141 South Memorial, with Fox 23 and KRMG Chief Meteorologist James Adelot.
14: Skylar, another windy, warm day today. In fact, we'll just call it hot. 92, our high, heat index 103. Now, tomorrow, 79 in the morning, 93 the high temp tomorrow, heat index up to 105. One or two pop-up storms, though, tomorrow afternoon. And then a little bit of a break, mid to upper 80s, Friday, Saturday, and Sunday for highs and scattered showers and thunder, too. I'm Chief Meteorologist James Adelot for Fox 23 and 102.3 KRMG. KRMG Tulsa's News and Talk.
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11: 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And any new information on what's happening with the now former pastor at Rhema. Plus, we'll go into what happened at last night's city council meeting in Bixby. I'm April Hill. 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
0: 522, the KRMG Morning News. Coming up in just a bit, you'll hear from our consumer warrior, Clark Howard, on your savings account. What are you doing to boost that bad boy? Clark will give you some advice on it. A little later, the BA breakdown with Broken Arrow City Manager Michael Spurgeon. A lot to catch up on with him. And I'll go more in depth on the city council filings. Told you just a minute ago about some of the new ones, but we'll lay out that whole case. And then obviously tomorrow we'll give you the final tally. And after 6 o'clock, we'll hear from Dale Apollo Cook. The next Extreme Fight Night, number 409, is coming up Friday night. Info on that just ahead. Right now, more of the morning's top stories with Ben Morgan.
20: States such as Maine and California have the results on who will be moving on in the race to become senator and governor.
21: Graham Plattner's scandals weren't enough to sway Maine Democrats. He won the primary pretty comfortably with 72% of the vote, and this will set up what's likely to be an expensive race heading into the general election. Plattner supporters still saw him as the best choice despite the controversy surrounding his alleged treatment of women and a tattoo resembling a Nazi symbol that he's since covered up. Plattner says his story is one of hardship. Meantime, after about a week, the race to become California's next governor is set. Republican Steve Hilton advanced and will face Democrat Javier Becerra in November.
20: And it's Fox's Madeline Rivera. The trial of a Texas teenager accused of killing a fellow high school student at a track meet last year has ended in a long prison sentence.
22: I'm sick.
29: As a jury considered punishment for 19-year-old Carmelo Anthony, who claimed he killed 17-year-old Austin Metcalf in self-defense, emotions flared on the courthouse steps.
22: I just feel like there was so much that wasn't taken into consideration. It was so fast.
31: A sad outcome, but justice was served.
29: Anthony is black. Metcalf was white. The jury last night handed Carmelo Anthony a 35-year prison term. Jim Ryan, ABC News in Dallas-Fort Worth.
0: 524. We were talking about the heat just a little bit ago, guys, with the temperatures that for when Ben's doing the ball game today and everything. So let's stay on that topic with summer. And I think about this all the time. I didn't know it was going to become a story or a survey, but there's a new survey asking Americans what their favorite, rather, what smell reminds them the most of summer. Does anything come to mind, Crystal? What smell makes you think summer? I'll come back to you. Ben, is there a smell?
25: Pool chlorine.
26: I was going to say sunscreen.
0: That's
25: sunscreen,
0: on the list.
25: Yeah.
0: That is on the list. The top answers were freshly cut grass, which I have a love-hate relationship. I like the smell of freshly cut grass, but I will immediately sneeze my head off. Number two is hard to beat, smell of a barbecue.
26: Oh, yeah.
28: My Traeger produces a lot of that smell for South Tulsa.
0: Anytime a neighbor fires up a grill, I just want to like pop my head over the fence. Hey, buddy.
25: Any now, chance you got some extra?
0: Yeah, you can throw a burger on there for me. Sunscreen is on there as well, like I mentioned. Or rain on hot pavement.
25: Oh, okay.
26: Oh, yeah.
25: Yeah.
0: I do love the smell of rain.
26: I really do.
0: There's another one here that may be missing from the list for some folks, and that is the smell of a county fair, like the food stand.
28: Yeah.
26: Smelling corn dogs.
25: Yeah, fried foods.
26: I can see that.
0: And sometimes, though, those fairs smell like other things, you know, if you go close to the barns. So
28: yeah,
0: be careful on that.
28: Now, I prefer funnel cake to the barn smell.
0: Yeah. A little bit later, we'll get into another one that's kind of related to this, and that is a poll on the best road trip snacks. So be thinking about that. Talk about it later. Right now, we hear from Chief Meteorologist James Adelot.
1: Hey, Skyler, still looking at breezy, warm, muggy, and just kind of brutal June weather. 92, heat index 103. Tomorrow, 93, breezy, heat index up to 105. One or two pop-up storms in the afternoon. Rain and storms likely tomorrow night. I'm Chief Meteorologist James Adelot for Fox 23 and 102.3 KRMG Tulsa's News and Talk.
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0: Good morning, 5:30, and nice sunrise is brewing right now with partly cloudy skies. I'm Skyler Cooper. This is the KRMG Morning News, 78 degrees, and we will see sunshine today. Low 90s again, 91, 92, and still pretty muggy. Not quite as bad as yesterday, but that heat index will feel like it's more than 100. Coming up on the KRMG Morning News, we mentioned Ben's going to be down at One Oak Field today, throwing a first pitch. We'll have what else the Drillers are doing here this week, a big week for them. And the latest on what's going on at Rhema. There's some big changes happening down there in Broken Arrow at Rhema Bible Church. Our top story this morning, the U.S. military says new airstrikes on Iran were a proportional response to the downing of an American Army helicopter.
9: U.S. Central Command says Air Force and Navy fighter jets targeted Iranian air defense, ground control stations, and radar sites. The strikes are a response to an Army Apache helicopter being brought down by an Iranian drone off the coast of Oman. Both crew members were rescued. Iran says it retaliated by launching projectiles towards U.S. bases, one in Bahrain, the other in Jordan. Kuwait's army said it was also intercepting an attack. This is the biggest flare-up since a ceasefire was declared in April. Mediated indirect talks have failed to bring a conclusive end to the conflict. Jonathan Savage, Fox News.
0: 5:31 on the KRMG Morning News, and more of this morning's top stories now with Ben Morgan.
11: Triple-digit heat index values yet again, but get ready for rain.
1: The heat and humidity will push the heat index today and tomorrow back above 100. Now, we will see a couple of pop-up thunderstorms tomorrow, and that's just the start of an unsettled weather pattern. Rain and thunder more likely tomorrow night and off and on through the weekend. So we will see wet weather again Saturday and Sunday, two weekends in a row with scattered showers and storms.
11: We'll have the complete five-day forecast coming up. Rhema Bible Church has removed former Chief Operating Officer Craig Hagen from all church roles and ended his employment.
13: Hagen had been on sabbatical since March after he and his wife Mia were charged with animal cruelty. Mia later accepted reduced misdemeanor charges while Craig's case is pending. Church leaders said they recently became aware of a separate incident unrelated to the animal cruelty case that they determined was inconsistent with ministry leadership standards. After reviewing the matter, the senior pastors, also Hagen's parents, terminated his employment.
11: That's Fox 23 and KRMG's Ron Terrell. A settlement conference in a civil rights lawsuit over a deadly Wagner County traffic stop ended without an agreement. The lawsuit, which names Sheriff Chris Elliott and several deputies as defendants, stems from a 2019 traffic stop that ended with the death of Jeffrey Krueger. Krueger's family accuses deputies of excessive force and other deputies failing to step in. Both sides met with a federal magistrate judge after a summary jury trial back in Muskogee. The conference ended without a settlement, meaning it is expected to move forward in court. Tulsa police say a man is in jail for robbing a woman at gunpoint.
28: The lawsuit, which names Sheriff Chris Elliott and several deputies as defendants, stems from a 2019 traffic stop that ended with the death of Jeffrey Krueger. Krueger's family accuses deputies of excessive force, and other deputies failed to step in. Both sides met with a federal magistrate judge after a summary jury trial in Muskogee. The conference ended without a settlement, meaning it is expected to move forward in court. Grant Merrill, 102.3 KRMG, Tulsa's News and Talk.
11: A Broken Arrow police officer has been arrested and placed on administrative leave. Police officials say Officer Tamara Smith was taken into custody on Tuesday on a charge of domestic strangulation. The department says the arrest remains under investigation and Smith has been placed on leave pending the outcome of the case. Additional details have not yet been released. There is a lot going on at the ballpark this week.
10: The Tulsa Drillers are kicking off a day game today with KRMG's Ben Morgan throwing out the first pitch. Thursday night, the Drillers are celebrating the World Cup with a Driller soccer jersey giveaway. Then on Friday, stick around after the game as the Drillers light up the sky with fireworks. And Saturday night, the Drillers are honoring the great Mickey Mantle with the first 2,000 fans scoring a commemorative ring. Brianna Harris with the Tulsa Drillers says Saturday night, some special guests will take the field.
14: His sons will be out and in attendance and throwing a first pitch, so it's always one of our great nights.
10: Brave the Boomtown Coney with a pound of fries or check out the new value menu at One Oak Field this week. 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
0: Now the five-day forecast brought to you by Don Carlton Honda, 4141 South Memorial, with Fox 23 and KRMG Chief Meteorologist James Adelot.
1: Hey, Skyler, it is hump day and we've got heat today. 92, our high heat index up around 103, breezy 2. Tomorrow up to 93, heat index could hit 105, but a couple of pop-up thunderstorms tomorrow and then a higher chance of rain and thunder late tomorrow night, Friday morning. Friday, scattered showers and thunder, 85, and scattered showers and thunder. Yet again, another weekend to dodge rain and thunder, highs in the mid to upper 80s Saturday and Sunday. I'm Chief Meteorologist James Adelot for Fox 23 and 102.3 KRMG Tulsa's News and Talk.
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0: After 7 o'clock this morning, we'll give away more VIP passes to Eric Erickson's event in Tulsa, which is a week from today. coming up fast. I'll tell you more about that on the other side of this break in honor of former Oklahoma State coach.
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25: 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We'll get you there on time. Headed outdoors? You'll know what to expect. Weather, traffic, together.
0: Five 38 now, the KRMG Morning News. A reminder to join the conversation. Whatever you hear us talking about, or if you've got a tip for us, you can text us. The KRMG text line is 918-921-1023. That's the same number. I'll have you call later to win some VIP passes for Eric Erickson. Stay tuned for more info there. You can also use the open mic to weigh in on what we're talking about. That's where you record yourself. You have 15 seconds. Just hit open mic there on the KRMG app. Right now, we're checking today's news with Ben Morgan.
27: Tulsa could soon become a major player in the space industry. Quantum Space, led by former NASA Administrator and Oklahoma Congressman Jim Bridenstine, announced plans to go public through a merger with Inflection Point Acquisition Corp. in a deal valuing the company at about $1.2 billion. The company is developing a spacecraft manufacturing center at Tulsa International Airport and expects production equipment to be installed by the end of this month. Quantum Space says proceeds from the deal will help expand manufacturing and accelerate production of its Ranger spacecraft platform. Former Oklahoma State football coach Bob Simmons has died at the age of 77. Simmons made history as the Cowboys' first black head football coach, leading OSU from 1995 to 2000 and compiling a 30-38 record. He guided the Cowboys to an 8-4 season, an Alamo Bowl appearance, and Big 12 Coach of the Year honors in 1997, while ending a long bedlam drought with 3 wins over rival Oklahoma. Simmons is credited with helping lay the foundation for Oklahoma State's rise into a national football power and coached future stars, including Rashawn Woods, Tatum Bell, and Kevin Williams. Before arriving in Stillwater, Simmons was part of Colorado's 1990 national championship staff and spent more than 30 years coaching at the college and high school levels.
0: Now, he went back to Colorado, right, as an assistant a little later?
28: I think he went back as a high school coach in Boulder High.
0: Okay. Now, after him was the tenure of Les Miles there in Stillwater.
28: Yes.
0: But right before Mike Gundy, who was, of course, there for 20 years. So sad to see that news today out of OSU. It is 5:40 on the KRMG Morning News. Now, after 7 today, we'll give away some more VIP passes to this event. It is Zellner Media Group and KRMG's Eric Erickson Unplugged. He's going to bring his acoustic guitar, play some songs. No, I don't think that's involved, but it's presented by Solid Rock Realtors, Petra Insurance, and Sooner Flooring and Design. And it's Wednesday next week, 1 week from today at Kane's Ballroom, 5 to 7 p.m. So here's the thing. You can go. There's no entry fee. You don't have to buy tickets. You just go to our website, krmg.com, or launch the KRMG app and register yourself. We'll put you on the list. But if you want to be a VIP and you want to meet Eric ahead of time and just spend a little time with him before everybody else gets there, then listen later this morning between 7 and 8, and we'll give away some more tickets, VIP passes, that is, to meet Eric. So that'll be coming up. Now at 5:41, we were talking earlier about smells of summer and, you know, things that on this survey were answered: freshly cut grass, barbecue smoke, sunscreen, and rain. You smell the rain. Those were some of the America's favorite summer smells. Now, what about your favorite road trip snacks? They did a poll on this too, as we're getting into summer.
28: Okay.
0: Anybody have a favorite road trip snack?
2: I bring a whole giant Ziploc full of snacks everywhere I go.
0: Anything in particular that you put in there?
2: Fruit snacks, animal crackers, Belvedas, granola bars. And, you know, I have my little Ziploc full of a million different kinds of candy.
0: You have a massive Ziploc of cereal in there, too. You ever take, take that on the road?
2: I do. I like to eat dry cereal.
0: Ben, you got one?
3: Classic combos.
0: Those are great.
2: Oh, yeah.
3: Cracker type.
0: The pretzel thing?
3: That's what I'm talking about. The pretzel ones are pretty good, but the classic cheese cracker is a perfect road trip.
0: Gotcha. I do like the ones, for some reason, I gravitate toward, and I never eat combos any other time, but I like the peanut butter or cheese pretzel ones.
3: Oh, yeah.
0: Those are legit.
3: What are the, dots? Pretzels. Those are pretty go-to standards.
0: I really like those, but after a certain point, the seasoning like enters my bloodstream or something. it's too much.
3: Well,
0: that's why you
3: only eat them in the car, you know?
0: But you know what? How do you stop that muscle memory? Your hand just goes bag to mouth. It hurts.
3: Well, you know.
28: Reese's peanut butter cups and sweet tarts here.
0: And sweet tarts?
28: Yeah.
0: I go for candy, too. I like
28: heavily those addicted Reese's pieces, to both. Man.
0: A lot of people said beef jerky.
2: Yes, that's one of my favorites.
3: Oh, yeah, too. Yeah.
0: Hard to beat that on the road.
3: You got to stop by Bucky's and go to the beef jerky wall.
0: Get you a loan from the bank before you go to buy beef jerky. Have you guys looked at that?
2: Yeah. Go to Walmart. It's like $50 for that big container that they used to sell.
3: Just a bag. It's like $10.
2: Yeah. I know.
0: Sunflower seeds.
3: That used to be a real problem about sunflower seeds.
0: It's just kind of a pain for me. I like them, but it's too much work.
2: It's not car.
0: Yeah, food. Not a good car thing. Potato chips are a staple, apparently, on this poll.
3: Oh, that's just a snack.
0: And specifically, peanut M&Ms.
2: Yes.
3: Yeah. I mean, they are the best M&M.
2: They really are. They're far superior.
0: I like the peanut butter one.
2: I was just going to say, those are pretty good, too.
0: I don't mind. I've never met an M&M I didn't really like, but
28: I do like the trail mix that has the peanuts and the M&Ms and the raisins all kind of mixed together.
0: Well, if anybody has one, text us or hit that open mic.
3: And suddenly I'm starving.
0: What are we drinking with all of that? That's the thing. See,
3: Grant's got Dr. Pepper.
28: Yeah, Grant, I'm drinking.
0: I used to get Dr. Pepper with my road trips, and then I realized it gets hot, and unless I'm prepared with a cooler or ice, it's not enjoyable after the first 5 minutes.
3: You have to find something, though, that like you don't drink within the first 5 minutes.
28: I mean, you aren't going hot coffee on these trips, are you?
0: If it's morning, yeah.
3: Yeah, if it's the morning, yeah.
2: I always have to have a Dr. Pepper slushie.
0: I got some coffee at Bucky's a couple of weeks ago. Pretty good.
3: You know, I'm always kind of shocked when I go to Bucky's and I go to the coffee and it's just, you know, like drip coffee. And they don't have one of those like QT nitro bars or anything like
0: that. QT has really stepped up their coffee game.
3: They really have.
0: So others will have to take a note and try to compete. Let's check the forecast right now, see if you're going to want hot coffee or something cold. Here's James.
1: Good morning, Skylar. Still looking at breezy, hot, muggy weather, 87 at noon. That's our average high for this time of year. So we'll go up past that by 5 degrees, 92 today, heat index 103, 93 tomorrow, a couple of afternoon pop-up storms, but the heat index could hit 105. I'm Chief Meteorologist James Adelot for Fox 23 and 102.3 KRNG, Tulsa's News and Talk.
10: 76 in Jinx and 78 at Tulsa's Severe Weather Station.
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5: Self-defense argument doesn't apply. 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You can't meet shove with a stab. And the defense argued that Metcalf and his twin brother were big, but Anthony small. And the prosecutor said that argument doesn't work. You know, you can't get to kill someone because they're bigger than you, or reasonable belief. This is a belief held by an ordinary, prudent person. 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
7: We're getting you up to speed with the three big things you need to know every 15 minutes.
8: Three. Microsoft billionaire Bill Gates is set to appear before a congressional panel today that's investigating the Jeffrey Epstein files. Members of the House Oversight Committee are slated to interview Gates behind closed doors. That's what they've done with the other witnesses here in this investigation. The committee chairman, James Comer, requesting that Gates testify after he appeared multiple times in a trove of documents released by the Justice Department.
9: Two.
8: Former Oklahoma State head football coach Bob Simmons has passed away at the age of 77. He led the Cowboys for six seasons, 95 to 2000. He was 30 and 38 in that time. And he guided the team to his best year, was 8-4 in 1997. They got as high as number 12 in the national rankings, and they went to the Alamo Bowl that year. Simmons was Big 12 Coach of the Year that year. After leaving Stillwater, Simmons worked as an assistant coach in other areas, including Notre Dame and Washington.
9: One.
8: Our top story this morning, President Trump insisting the U.S. retaliatory strikes on Iran after they downed an Apache helicopter will not restart the war, but he says it was a necessary response.
10: The president made it clear to me that these U.S. strikes on Iran are specifically in response to Iran's downing of that Apache helicopter. He does not see this as the beginning of a major new offensive against the Iranians. This is a response to what they did with our helicopter last night, the president told me, and I believe the response should be very strong, very powerful, and that's what this is.
8: ABC's Jonathan Carl and the U.S. did strike, hitting some 20 sites, we're told. Iran then retaliated by launching missiles and drones toward U.S. forces in neighboring countries.
7: 1023 KRMG, Tulsa's News and Talk, is your home for the three big things you need to know.
8: 552, the five-day forecast now brought to you by Don Carlton Honda, 4141 South Memorial, with Chief Meteorologist James Adelot.
11: Skyler, still looking at temps in the 90s today and tomorrow. Breezy, hot, muggy, heat index 100 to 105 each day. We'll talk about 92 for today's high, 93 tomorrow's high, 1 or 2 heat and humidity isolated thunderstorms tomorrow afternoon, and then rain and thunder more likely tomorrow night and into Friday morning. 85 Friday, scattered showers and thunder yet again on a weekend, but high only in the mid to upper 80s for the weekend. I'm Chief Meteorologist James Adelot for Fox 23 and 102.3 KRMG Tulsa's News and Talk.
12: Partly cloudy skies, 76 in Coweta and 78 at Tulsa's Severe Weather Station.
13: Is that just a thunderstorm or something much worse? Severe weather can strike fast. Don't wait until it's too late. Have a plan, know your safe spots, and stay informed with the KRMG Storm Center. And our severe weather alerts.
14: A warning was just issued for this storm. It's moving fast.
13: We are 102.3 KRMG, Tulsa's severe weather station.
8: It was bound to happen, and on May 8th, it did. Green Country was hit by a major hailstorm. Areas up around Owosso, Skytook, Colorado.

0: Brownsville reporting major roof damage after that. 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
3: Just heading out? Skylar Cooper's already on his third cup of coffee. Seriously, he's totally addicted. It's kind of a problem. Wake up with the KRMG Morning News every weekday from 5 to 9 a.m.
0: That's only my second cup at this point. Come on.
4: I don't want to hear anything else about my Dr. Pepper addiction after that liner read.
0: 5:55. Just tune in an hour from now. We'll see how jacked up on caffeine I am at that point.
4: Woo!
0: Yeah, it's time to check some more of the day's top stories right now with Ben Morgan.
5: All right. Stage is set for November following primaries in the state of Maine last night.
6: Graham Plattner, the progressive oyster farmer who toppled Maine's political establishment even after facing a series of unsettling revelations about his past, ran up large margins in the state's biggest urban areas to secure the Democratic nomination for his Senate.
7: I'm still far from perfect, but every day I wake up and I try to be a little bit better and a little bit kinder than I was the day before.
6: Plattner will face incumbent Republican Susan Collins in November. Both Republicans and Democrats in the Maine governor's race are headed to a ranked choice runoff. Former Maine Governor Paul LePage won the Republican nomination on Tuesday to run in the state's second congressional district. The Democrat candidates are headed to a ranked choice runoff. LePage previously served two terms as governor and was term limited out in 2018. Ted Lindner, Fox News.
5: President Trump planning to install Bill Pulte as the acting director of national intelligence. Some lawmakers have revolted over the decision, citing Pulte's lack of any national intelligence experience.
8: The president is moving forward with Bill Pulte as acting director of national intelligence, despite bipartisan concern about his lack of experience. Democrats now threatening to oppose reauthorizing the Foreign Intelligence Surveillance Act, or FISA, as long as Pulte remains in the position. FISA allows the government to collect the communications of non-citizens overseas.
5: That's ABC's Karen Hua.
0: We'll talk more about that tomorrow at 6:50 when United States Senator from Oklahoma James Lankford will join us live on the KRMG Morning News. A text here at 918-921-1023. They were answering the poll of the best road trip snacks because they took a poll of some pollster. And people said peanut M&Ms, beef jerky, sunflower seeds, potato chips. This texter says strawberry Twizzlers. That's not bad.
5: You can keep those.
0: Oh, not for you?
5: Nah, I don't really like Twizzlers.
0: Okay.
4: Did my wife text into the show this morning? Because I bought her three packages of those in the last 3 days.
0: Maybe. Would she also say Cheez-Its?
4: She's not a Cheez-Its girl.
5: Cheez-Its are really good.
0: I love a Cheez-It, but Tessa thinks I'm disgusting for eating them. You know how she hates Cheez-Its and peanut butter and jelly. I don't know what's wrong with that girl.
5: So it's not that you eat them in a weird way.
0: No, I just like them.
9: Steve Berg likes those.
0: Yeah, he and I are, we talk awkwardly a lot about Cheez-Its.
5: What?
0: Like, they have the new ones that are intentionally a little bit burnt.
9: Oh, I love
0: them. And he and I were talking about how those are the perfect Cheez-Its.
5: Is that like a marketing thing, or are they actually
10: burnt.
0: Yeah, they sell like the ones that are a little too dark as a whole box now.
10: Like extra crispy Cheez-Its, please.
0: You know who loves the Twizzler? That's Chief Meteorologist James Adelot.
11: Skylar, we're still looking at heat, humidity, and that stout south breeze. Back to 92 today. Now, tomorrow up to 93. Heat index tomorrow, actually the highest of the week, up around 105. But there will be one or two pop-up storms by afternoon. I'm Chief Meteorologist James Adelot for Fox 23 and 102.3 KRNG, Tulsa's News and Talk.
9: 76 in Muskogee and 78 at Tulsa's Severe Weather Station.
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7: Good morning, 6:01. I'm Skyler Cooper. This is the KRMG morning news. It's partly cloudy and 78 right now. An incredible sunrise. We just got a great picture of that from a texter at 918-921-1023, and we see it on our jam cams. Looks amazing out there this morning. Enjoy that. It's going to get hot today, though. 92 or so this afternoon with heat index over 100. Again, not quite as humid as yesterday, but right there next to it. So more on that coming up with the five-day forecast. And we have the latest out of the city of Tulsa telling us more about their water quality report and the latest numbers for your drinking water. Now, our top story this morning, the U.S. military announcing forces have ended retaliatory strikes on Iran. President Trump saying they were hitting them back for downing a helicopter over the Strait of Hormuz.
8: 20 targets in total were struck. The initial targets included air defense systems and radars. Explosions have been reported at least six sites on Keshem Island over Bushehr, Hamadan in Iran's port city of Sirik near the mouth of the Strait of Hormuz, and also Bandar Abbas, one of the main oil terminal port cities. CENTCOM called the strikes defensive and proportional. Iran's deputy foreign minister claimed that Iran had not fired any drones in the past 24 hours, but a senior U.S. official tells Fox it was an Iranian Shahed drone that shot down the U.S. Apache helicopter that had two Americans on board near the Strait of Hormuz.
7: That is Fox's Jennifer Griffin reporting. 6:02 now, more of this morning's top stories with Ben Morgan.
9: Tracking more heat today and more rain starting tomorrow.
10: If you're looking for the heat and humidity to come to an end, well, it's going to be a long summer, but we do have a little break coming our way. Unfortunately, that comes with clouds, showers, and storms. Rain and thunder chances pick up tomorrow, especially late tomorrow night into Friday morning, and then scattered showers and thunder Friday, Saturday, and Sunday. Could be a wet weekend again for many of us.
9: We'll have the complete five-day forecast coming up. It is a big week for the Tulsa Drillers starting out this afternoon. Brianna Harris with the Tulsa Drillers says bring the family out to have some fun in the sun.
11: Take your lunch break or bring the kids out. Just come on and enjoy some day baseball. It's our last one until September. Ben Morgan is throwing out the first pitch.
9: Thursday night, the Drillers are celebrating the World Cup with a Drillers soccer jersey giveaway. The Drillers will light up the sky with fireworks after Friday night's game. And Saturday is one of the most popular nights at the ballpark. First 2,000 people through the gate will get a Mickey Mantle ring, and Mickey's family will be there to throw out the first pitch. The city of Tulsa shared its 2026 annual water quality report this week. According to the city, the report shows Tulsa's drinking water either met or exceeded federal and state water quality requirements throughout 2025. Throughout 2025, over 47,000 tests were conducted by the city. Danny Chance, a technical director with Accurate Environmental, says federal regulations establish maximum contaminant levels for the substances that may be found in drinking water.
12: Each one has a maximum contaminant level So as long as your water doesn't exceed any of those maximum contaminant levels, then it would meet those minimum requirements for a public water system.
9: To read the City of Tulsa's full 2026 water quality report, use the link at KRMG.com. The Cherokee Nation has broken ground on a new $40 million justice center in Tahlequah. The more than 65,000 square foot facility will house the Cherokee Nation Supreme Court, District Court, Attorney General's Office, prosecutors, and tribal law enforcement. Tribal officials say the need for expanded judicial resources has grown significantly since the McGirt decision reaffirmed the Cherokee Nation reservation. Since 2020, the tribe has filed more than 33,000 criminal charges and handled a rapidly growing caseload. KRNG News Time is 6:04.
7: The 5-day forecast now brought to you by Don Carlton Honda, 4141 South Memorial, with Chief Meteorologist James Adelot.
10: Skyler, still looking at temps in the 90s today and tomorrow. Breezy, hot, muggy, heat index 100 to 105 each day. We'll talk about 92 for today's high, 93 tomorrow's high, 1 or 2 heat and humidity isolated thunderstorms tomorrow afternoon, and then rain and thunder more likely tomorrow night and into Friday morning. 85 Friday, scattered showers and thunder yet again on a weekend, but highs only in the mid to upper 80s for the weekend. I'm Chief Meteorologist James Adelot for Fox 23 and 102.3 KRMG Tulsa's News and Talk.
13: 78 in Sand Springs and 78 at Tulsa Severe Weather Station.
14: It is a quiet drive for the Metro. Looking over all of our construction zones, they're cooperating here. Don't have any active city street collisions just yet. So we'll see where the issues are as we get through the morning. We'll watch Owosso, Catoosa, South Broken Arrow, Glenpool, Sand Springs for all those slowdowns to develop. 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
7: Later this hour, I'll go through the details on who is running for Tulsa City Council that we know of so far. It's a 3-day filing window. Today's the final day, so we know a bunch of the names. Maybe not everybody. There could be some more that jump in later. The deadline's 5 o'clock. We'll do that after 6:30, tell you what we know so far. After the break here, we'll hear from Dale Apollo Cook about Extreme Fight Night 409. It's happening Friday night, and we'll hear more next.
15: 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I'm April Hill. 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
2: Lucky us, just about one season today, and that's summer. 91, 92 is our afternoon high. Going to be muggy again, so the heat index, more like 102 or so. If you want to call that a good day, it's slightly cooler than yesterday's heat index. Still over 100. More on that with the forecast coming up. Look at the sunrise this morning. It's a beauty. You can do what others have done and text us a picture of it. Don't do that while you're driving, please. But if you can safely do so, shoot a picture of it and text 918-921-1023. We would like to see it. We got one from a gentleman in Broken Arrow just a little bit ago with the amphitheater that's under construction in the background. Pretty cool angle. And it's currently 77. We'll check more on the forecast coming up, and we'll hear from Chase in the traffic center. But first, more news with Ben Morgan.
3: Microsoft co-founder Bill Gates will sit for a transcribed interview with the House Oversight Committee this morning about his relationship with Jeffrey Epstein.
4: Bill Gates has called his relationship with Epstein a mistake and said he first began meeting with Epstein in an attempt to leverage his connections with the wealthy to support the Gates Foundation's philanthropic efforts. After documents released earlier this year by the Department of Justice showed Epstein pitching Gates on a new charity fund idea, the Gates Foundation said it was undergoing an external review of its past engagement with Epstein, as well as its policies for vetting philanthropic partnerships. The foundation says it never transferred money to Epstein or employed him. Peter Haralambos, ABC News.
3: NASA names the next set of astronauts to fly an Artemis mission in preparation for a lunar return.
5: NASA Administrator Jared Isaacman unveiled who next will test spacecraft intended to take humans back to the moon. Those names are Randy Bresnik, Frank Rubio, and Andre Douglas, all U.S. astronauts from NASA, along with Italian Luca Parmitano of the European Space Agency. They will fly aboard Artemis 3 in attempt to dock with lunar landers built by both SpaceX and Blue Origin.
6: Think about how many spacecraft, all of which will eventually carry human beings, will be in orbit at the same time.
5: Artemis 3 will be conducted in Earth orbit sometime next year. Eben Brown, Fox News.
2: Extreme Fight Night 409 happening this Friday night at the Cove at River Spirit Casino Resort. I got a chance to talk with the founder and the legend himself, Dale Apollo Cook, about it.
7: We have all kinds of violence in store on Friday. We've got MMA title fights, kickboxing title fights, and bare knuckle boxing is back Friday night.
2: Yeah, that's the big highlight here on the flyer you handed me. So tell me about Trenton Chandler and Victor Ratcliffe and the bare-knuckle boxing draw.
7: Yeah, well, this will be the fifth time we've added a bare-knuckle boxing fight to XFN, and so far it has been met very positively. And when the bare-knuckle fighters come out, it gets quiet. Everyone's on the edge of their seat because they know whatever's going to happen, it's going to happen fast, and it's going to be violent. And in this case, this is the first time we've had two local stars face off again in bare-knuckle boxing. And Trenton Chandler is a two-time kickboxing champion, making the move to bare knuckle boxer, and Victor Ratcliffe, his opponent from McAllister, is undefeated bare knuckle boxer. So he's the veteran that's done this game, and Trenton Chandler is the young and up and comer making the move.
2: Those bouts don't last too long, do they?
7: They usually do not, but we'll see what happens on Friday night. These are big guys. These are 200 pounders, and it's one I wouldn't blink on.
2: Got a title fight there with the MMA fight?
7: Yeah, absolutely. Shay Connolly, who's the lightweight MMA champion, is defending his title against submission specialist Cameron Jordan from Omaha. Shay Connolly he's a wrestler who got into MMA and did well, but you can't be one-dimensional and make it to UFC. So he took some time off. He did some kickboxing, developed his stand-up game. Now this is Shay Connolly 2.0, and again, he's taking on a submission specialist in Cameron Jordan. It's going to be a great title fight.
2: In that MMA fight that's going to be featuring Edwin Lewis and Abraham Benjamin, looks like a good one.
7: That's a good one. This Edwin Lewis is new to Tulsa, but he's got this tremendous following. He works at the hospital, and he sold a bunch of tickets for this fight. He's 4-1, but he's 43 years old, making a comeback after 8 years out. And a lot of guys my age are rooting for him as he takes on a real killer in Abraham Benjamin.
2: Is that up there in age for this sport?
7: 43 is like way up there in age, yeah. But he's got a 4-1 record. He moved to Tulsa, Oklahoma, had hadn't fought since, and we wish him well in his comeback, but he's got a tough, tough fight.
2: You can still get your tickets, and it's going to be Friday night, XFN 409 at the Cove, River Spirit Casino Resort. Weather and traffic now on the KRMG Morning News. Here's Chief Meteorologist James Adelot.
8: Hey, Skyler, still looking at breezy, warm, muggy, and just kind of brutal June weather. 92, heat index 103. Tomorrow, 93, breezy, heat index up to 105. One or two pop-up storms in the afternoon. Rain and storms likely tomorrow night. I'm Chief Meteorologist James Adelot for Fox 23 and 102.3 KRMG Tulsa's News and Talk.
9: 77 in Sepulpa and 78 at Tulsa's Severe Weather Station.
10: Not a lot happening just yet across the Tulsa Metro. We will watch things closely. Open mic coming in, early headache, and this is up on the north end of town. Let's check it out.
11: On the Port Road on 46th Street, the railroad crossing gates are being stupid and traffic is backed way up.
10: That's going to be Highway 266, 46th Street North.
2: I like the way you said that.
10: Well, east of Highway 169. He's just speaking the truth out there. And I do see impacts on both directions of that crossing. So that's going to be between the Port of Catoosa and Highway 169. That long stretch of Highway 266 is where the trouble is. 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
2: You know, I probably utter that phrase every time I drive about a stoplight, about maybe another driver. I don't know. It happens. It's just, you know, frustration. You got to vent. You got to vent sometimes. That's on the open mic with the KRMG app. You can also text us at 918-921-1023 with your traffic issues or what you see in the news, or just responding to what we're talking about today. Do so if you can safely, not while driving. A lot of sunrise pictures coming in this morning. Great day for that. We'll have the three big things you need to know this morning next.
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0: 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Severe thunderstorms and tornadoes are threats in Green Country.
19: Tornado down right now with debris signature crossing 169.
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9: Three.
2: A bill to provide nearly $70 billion for immigration enforcement just eked by in the U.S. House yesterday. The vote was 214 to 212, but it now goes to the president's desk for his signature. That funds ICE and Border Patrol for the next 3 years. Now, that $70 billion is on top of the nearly $140 billion Congress gave those same agencies as part of the tax and spending bill last year.
9: Two.
2: Oklahoma Governor Kevin Stitt is still weighing the idea of calling a special session to address the use of artificial intelligence in political ads. He says nearly half of the states in the country require a disclosure that something was made with AI, but he says guardrails may need to go further to prevent voter confusion. The governor telling CNN that truth matters and that voters should be making their decisions based on policies.
1: One.
2: Our top story this morning, the U.S. launching retaliatory strikes after an Apache helicopter was downed by an Iranian drone. The pilots, we've learned, rescued and said to be okay, with an amazing story of how that rescue was done.
21: Autonomous vessels at sea to hunt down for these pilots whose helicopter had crashed. The drone boats find the pilots. The pilots may have been in communication with encrypted radio. The pilots climb on to this unmanned boat, and they are whisked away to another location, don't want the Iranians to know where they are. And at that next location, in the water, of course, a U.S. helicopter hovers over that unmanned boat and hoists these pilots into the helicopter and off to safety.
2: That's Martha Raddatz reporting from ABC. Now, we've learned that the U.S. struck some 20 sites in response to that helicopter having been down. In Iran, responding to those strikes, shooting toward U.S. targets, toward U.S. Forces that are stationed in countries near Iran.
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2: 620, the five-day forecast, brought to you by Don Carlton Honda, 4141 South Memorial, with Fox 23 and KRMG Chief Meteorologist James Adelot.
8: It is hump day, Skyler. Average high today, 87. We'll zoom past that at noon, 92. Our high today, heat index 103, 93 tomorrow, heat index 105. Some scattered showers and thunderstorms developing tomorrow night after one or two pop-up storms possible in the afternoon. Friday, rain and thunder a little more likely early, 85 our high, and then scattered showers and thunder Saturday and Sunday, highs in the mid to upper 80s. I'm Chief Meteorologist James Adelot for Fox 23 and 102.3 KRMG, Tulsa's News and Talk.
9: 77 in Owosso and 78 at Tulsa Severe Weather Station.
10: Most of the roadways are in good shape. We see Highway 75 just starting to slow right at the Creek Turnpike, your work zone, coming into Tulsa Hills. Let's talk about Tulsa Hills. So we have that project at the Creek Turnpike there. That's Polecat Creek for Jinx. We have 81st with the Diverging Diamond. They've been setting that project up, and then we have the I-44 interchange underway today. 61st Street closes there, just south of I-44, part of that whole interchange project. All ramps northbound and southbound Highway 75 at 61st closing at 9. Like I said, 61st itself is going to be closed, and we know that 81st is already a work zone, so it's going to be meaning that a lot of traffic will be using 71st in the Tulsa Hills area starting today through the end of the year, with 61st closed and with 81st already a work zone. Termites live in the soil around your home or business. 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
2: Well, game four of the NBA Finals coming up tonight in New York. Law enforcement say they've got a security plan. It's kind of controversial because of fan safety. Well, I'll tell you more about what they're going to be doing this time next.
0: Our traffic detectives are on the case, solving the mysteries of the morning and afternoon commutes.
22: I've got eyes on it right now in the jam cams. The tow truck just pulled up.
23: Problem is actually at the bottom of the ramp as you get down onto the street.
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2: 6:25 now, coming up after 6:30. First, I'll run you through who we know is running for Tulsa City Council so far. It's a three-day filing period. Two of those days are in the books. So more could jump in today, but we'll tell you what we know so far. And then a little bit later, more from Governor Kevin Stitt on the use of artificial intelligence in political advertising. He was talking with CNN about it and what he says he may do. He's still considering calling a special session about it. He hasn't done so yet, but we'll let you know if that happens, of course. Right now, we hear more news from Ben Morgan.
3: Prediction markets are moving ahead with new safeguards aimed at preventing insider trading and avoiding tougher government oversight.
4: Prediction market Kalshi says it's adding new security measures designed to keep insiders from betting on information the public does not have. The company says some users will have to verify where they work before they can place wagers on events tied to corporate performance or national security. Kalshi says the goal is to identify people with access to confidential information and block them from trading. The move comes as prediction markets face growing scrutiny from lawmakers who argue the platforms create opportunities for insider trading. Dave Packer, ABC News.
3: Republicans and Democrats settle their score on the baseball diamond tonight.
5: The annual rivalry is rekindled between Republicans and Democrats in the congressional baseball game. The tradition of lawmakers playing ball dates back to 1909, and in more recent years, the game has served as a major fundraiser for charities, expected to raise about $3 million. Nationals Park, home of the Washington Nationals, just blocks from the U.S. Capitol, is again hosting the game. Republicans have won the past five contest, and the GOP leads the overall series 47 games to 42 with one tie. At the White House, Jared Halpern, Fox News.
2: Staying in sports, but going to New York, the NBA Finals, game four tonight. Law enforcement announcing a controversial security plan because of concerns, they say, about fan safety.
6: The city will still enforce a multi-block security perimeter. A large watch party planned for just outside the arena has been scaled down and will now be a ticketed event. Madison Square Garden, which is owned by Trump ally James Dolan, issuing a statement calling the mayor and police commissioner party poopers, saying Monday's restrictions were never about the president, just a convenient excuse to restrict how and when Knicks fans celebrate.
2: That's ABC's Sophie Flay. You may recall that our own Ben Morgan guaranteed 110% that the Thunder were going to win this thing. Of course, they got eliminated. Do you care to make a further prediction, Ben?
3: Yes.
2: Do you dare?
3: I do dare.
2: Okay.
3: Let's see.
2: Oh, you don't,
3: I will,
2: you don't know yet?
3: And 15% guarantee that the New York Knicks will win this series.
2: Okay. All right.
25: Just 115.
3: All right. 125%.
2: Okay. That made a difference. 627. I tend to agree. You know, when you get ahead in a series, it usually goes your way, but we'll see. Let's check the forecast now. Here's Chief Meteorologist James Adelot.
8: Good morning, Skylar. Still looking at breezy, hot, muggy weather. 87 at noon. That's our average high for this time of year. So we'll go up past that by 5 degrees. 92 today. Heat index 103. 93 tomorrow. Couple of afternoon pop-up storms, but the heat index could hit 105. I'm Chief Meteorologist James Adelot for Fox 23 and 102.3 KRMG, Tulsa's News and Talk.
9: 77 in Broken Arrow and 78 at Tulsa's Severe Weather Station.
10: Broken Arrow, you have a good drive underway. There on the expressway, the Creek Turnpike, and as far as we know, Aspen's looking good near Kenosha with your railroad crossing. That was an issue there over on Broken Arrow yesterday. Railroad crossing up on Highway 266 is causing the headache, and I've got impacts there both directions of 46th Street North. That's east of Highway 169. That's east of 129th East Avenue, that area between the Port of Catoosa and Highway 169. You do want to stay off of that stretch of 266. 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
2: Good morning, 6:31. This is the KRMG Morning News. I'm Skyler Cooper. Thanks for being here on Wednesday. It has been a beautiful sunrise, and we're on our way to about 91, 92 this afternoon. We're in the upper 70s right now. It'll feel hotter again, over 100 with the heat index. The five-day forecast, because rain enters the chat tomorrow again. Just be ready for that. We'll have that updated for you. We also have news this morning about the shakeup happening at Rhema. They've removed their chief operating officer, longtime employee there, and family member of those who run it. We'll tell you more coming up. Our top story, President Trump ordering strikes against the Iranian regime. This in response to the downing of an American helicopter.
17: A senior U.S. official told Fox News fighter jets hit 20 different sites, including air defense systems and radar sites. CENTCOM said in a statement, U.S. forces remain vigilant and postured to defend against unjustified Iranian aggression. These strikes came in multiple waves. Following the first wave, Iran's foreign minister posted to X, saying in part, quote, our powerful armed forces will leave no attack or threat unanswered. Leave our region if you want to be safe. Shortly after, the Iranians responded with missiles and drones launched toward U.S. forces in Bahrain, Kuwait, and Jordan. The main target, according to the IRGC, was the U.S. Navy's 5th Fleet in Bahrain.
2: That is Fox's Trey Yanks reporting. 6:32 now. More of this morning's top stories in the 24-hour Fox News Center. It's Ben Morgan.
3: Yet another hot and muggy day today, Skyler, and then we can expect rain.
8: We're still looking at heat, humidity, and those heat index values topping 100 today and again tomorrow, but then things begin to change a bit. A few widely scattered pop-up heat and humidity storms tomorrow afternoon. Rain and thunder likely tomorrow night into Friday morning, and then off and on showers and storms Saturday and Sunday, so there will be some rain again for a second weekend in a row.
3: We'll have the complete five-day forecast coming up. Rhema Bible Church has removed former Chief Operating Officer Craig Hagen from all church roles and ended his employment. Hagen has been on sabbatical since March after he and his wife were charged with animal cruelty. Hagen's wife later accepted reduced misdemeanor charges while his case is still pending. Church leaders say they recently became aware of a, quote, separate incident unrelated to the animal cruelty case that they determined was inconsistent with ministry leadership standards. After reviewing the matter, the senior pastors and Hagen's parents terminated his employment. Tulsa's drinking water met or exceeded all federal and state water quality standards throughout 2025. That, according to the city's newly released annual water quality report. Danny Chance, a technical director with Accurate Environmental, explained that water samples go through a detailed testing process once they arrive at the lab.
14: Samples are received. We have a chain of custody, which is just a legal document showing who's had control of that sample. We have a prep that we do, an analysis, and then everything is put together to send out to our client.
3: The report found no detectable levels of PFAS, often referred to as forever chemicals, or lithium during EPA-required testing. A settlement conference and a civil rights lawsuit over a deadly Wagner County traffic stop ended without an agreement.
25: The lawsuit, which named Sheriff Chris Elliott and several deputies as defendants, stems from a 2019 traffic stop that ended with the death of Jeffrey Krueger. Krueger's family accuses deputies of excessive force, and other deputies failed to step in. Both sides met with the federal magistrate judge after a summary jury trial in Muskogee. The conference ended without a settlement, meaning it is expected to move forward in court. Grant Merrill, 102.3 KRMG, Tulsa's News and Talk.
3: KRMG News Time is 6:35.
19: Time to check the five-day forecast, brought to you by Don Carlton Honda, 4141 South Memorial, with Fox 23 and KRMG Chief Meteorologist James Adelon.
8: Skylar, another windy, warm day today. In fact, we'll just call it hot. 92, our high, heat index 103. Now, tomorrow, 79 in the morning, 93 the high temp tomorrow, heat index up to 105. One or two pop-up storms, though, tomorrow afternoon, and then a little bit of a break, mid to upper 80s Friday, Saturday, and Sunday for highs and scattered showers and thunder, too. I'm Chief Meteorologist James Adelot for Fox 23 and 102.3 KRMG Tulsa's News and Talk.
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10: Those traveling in from Claremore right now, Highway 412 over Rogers Turnpike. Everyone coming into Catoosa looking good. South end of town, Creek Turnpike still looking good for Broken Arrow. We've got some work zone slowdowns in Owosso, Highway 169 southbound. Starting to become busy. We have that for Highway 75 as well over at the Creek Turnpike getting into Tulsa Hills. And then the railroad crossing acting up, causing a headache for Highway 266. We're looking 46th Street North between Highway 169 and the Port of Catoosa. Both directions, traffic is backed up at the railroad crossing. Don't just buy the best. 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
19: Eric Erickson is going to be here 1 week from tonight. It'll be the day after our primaries, his event at Kane's Ballroom. And you can go register for free right now. I'll tell you more about how to do that in a couple of minutes. But if you want to be a VIP to that event, stay tuned. We'll give some passes away after 7 o'clock this morning. After the break here, I'll tell you more about the city council elections coming up for Tulsa. That election is going to be in August, and the filing period has one more day. But we'll tell you who has jumped in so far next.
0: Think your wind chimes are having a party? It might be more serious. Severe weather's like that unexpected guest, loud and potentially damaging. Don't just admire the chaos from your porch. Have a plan when you hear the KRMG Storm Center tones. Or your prized gnome collection might end up in Kansas.
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0: We are 102.3 KRMG, Tulsa's Severe Weather Station.
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12: 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We've got you covered with Tulsa's most frequent traffic updates right here on the KRMG Morning News.
19: 6:39, it is the Wednesday edition of KRMG Morning News. 1 hour from now, it'll be the BA Breakdown. Broken Arrow City Manager Michael Spurgeon will join us live. I'll get caught up with him. If you've got any questions, send them my way. Text me, 918-921-1023, or hit the open mic on the KRMG app. And a little preview for tomorrow, at about this time, tomorrow plus 10 minutes, 6:50, we'll have Senator James Lankford with us to talk about a number of things going on. And my conversation with comedian Adam Carolla. Adam's going to be here on Saturday. He's got two shows at the Bricktown Comedy Club, Tulsa. I got to talk to Adam, which was really cool. I've been listening to him since the early 2000s. So to talk with him about a lot of things and about his show coming up, we'll have that tomorrow here on the KRMG Morning News. Right now at 6:40, more of the day's top stories with Ben Morgan.
3: Tulsa police say a man is in jail for robbing a woman at gunpoint. Police say just after 6 o'clock Monday morning, a woman flagged down police and told officers that she was sitting at a picnic table near Admiral and Memorial when 30-year-old Jesus Rivas came from across the street, pointed a gun at her, and stole her bag and a ring off her finger. Detectives say they found video that showed Rivas walking in the area, which helped identify him by his distinctive facial tattoos. Thousands of Oklahoma SoonerCare recipients could soon face new work requirements to keep their health coverage. Beginning in 2027, many adults enrolled through Medicaid expansion will need to document at least 80 hours per month of work, school, job training, or community service. The Oklahoma Healthcare Authority estimates as many as 126,000 Oklahomans could be affected, although exemptions will be available for groups including pregnant women, certain caregivers, tribal members, people with disabilities, and others. State officials say informational notices will begin going out later this month as they prepare for the new federal requirements.
12: Tulsa's election headquarters, 1023 KRMG.
19: We're watching the filings for Tulsa City Council and a city auditor. Those elections coming up in August. And the filing period ends today. 8 to 5 is the final day of filing for this cycle. But here's what we have so far after day two. And it didn't change a whole lot from day one, but I thought I would update you since we talked about it this time yesterday. We do have a few more candidates who have jumped in for Council District 1 in Tulsa. The incumbent, Vanessa Hall Harper, is running, as are two others. Cornice Wilson and Reggie Williams have jumped into that race. We also have in District 2, this has not changed from yesterday, but incumbent Anthony Archie and Aaron Bisogno are running against one another. District 3 and 4 are both, so far, just one candidate, and it's the incumbent, Jackie Dutton in District 3 and Laura Bellis in District 4. Karen Gilbert in District 5 is running for re-election. She has a challenger in Adam Burnett. And then we have Districts 6, 7, and 8. Christian Bangle, Lori Dechter-Wright, and Phil Lakin, they have all run for re-election, filed, but none of them have challengers at this point. Again, that could change at the end of the day. And then finally, in District 9, this is the only council seat where we don't have an incumbent filing so far. Carol Bush might file today. I haven't heard if she has intent to or not. We'll just have to wait till the deadline to see if she decides to. But if not, there are two others who have already filed, Ben Johnson and Pete Regan. Now, we'll continue to follow those, and we'll give you a final update at the end of the day today and then again tomorrow on who is in all of these city races for city council. Now, as for city auditor, the only person in that race is the incumbent, Nathan Picard. So we'll let you know as that progresses here on Tulsa's election headquarters, and we'll be letting you know about our election day plans for the primaries Tuesday next week. Now, it's separate. Remember, the city council races aren't until August, the elections for that. But as far as our statewide primaries for governor, lieutenant governor, state superintendent, the congressional offices, all the other places, all the other
2: offices and things that you've been hearing lately. That's on Tuesday. We'll be here late into the evening to provide you results on KRMG. Right now, we want to give you the weather and traffic for this morning and looking ahead with Chief Meteorologist James Adelot.
8: Skyler, we're still looking at heat, humidity, and that stout south breeze. Back to 92 today. Now, tomorrow up to 93. Heat index tomorrow, actually the highest of the week, up around 105. But there will be one or two pop-up storms by afternoon. I'm Chief Meteorologist James Adelot for Fox 23 and 102.3 KRMG, Tulsa's News and Talk.
9: 76 in Jinx and 78 at Tulsa Severe Weather Station.
10: We have a collision on the right-hand shoulder of the Broken Arrow Expressway westbound BA, just the other side of the I-44 interchange as you're getting up to Sheridan. Traffic's moving well on the expressway, but occupants of those vehicles are standing outside of them there. That's on the right-hand shoulder westbound BA near I-44. Railroad crossing causing a big headache for Highway 266. That's 46th Street North between Highway 169 and the Port of Catoosa. Both directions of traffic backed up. Work zones are busy for Owasso drivers and for those leaving Glenpool, Highway 75 at the Creek Turnpike. 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
2: Some more election news on the other side of the break. 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
9: Three.
2: Well, we are Tulsa's election headquarters, and we're less than a week away from those Oklahoma primaries. We've also been following some of the big races across the country, like in California, where they're going to elect a new governor this year, as we are. Out there, it's going to be Democrat Javier

0: The U.S. Navy in a first-of-its-kind rescue, dispatching an unmanned surface vessel, a drone speedboat, to the waters off the coast of Oman, where the pilots with flotation devices around their necks were waiting for help. The drone boat was guided to the downed pilots, who climbed aboard and were then whisked to another location where a rescue helicopter hovered above and hoisted them off the unmanned boat to safety. Both are in stable condition.
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1: And we could get a lot more rain this weekend. Let's find out how much and when it will get here in the five-day forecast. 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
3: Skyler, another windy, warm day today. In fact, we'll just call it hot. 92, our high, heat index 103. Now, tomorrow, 79 in the morning, 93 the high temp tomorrow, heat index up to 105. One or two pop-up storms, though, tomorrow afternoon. And then a little bit of a break, mid to upper 80s, Friday, Saturday, and Sunday for highs, and scattered showers and thunder, too. I'm Chief Meteorologist James Adelot for Fox 23 and 102.3 KRMG, Tulsa's News and Talk.
4: 77 in Glenpool, partly cloudy, and 78 at Tulsa's Severe Weather Station.
5: Highway 75 north coming in from Glenpool there. That slowdown is developing at the Creek Turnpike in Owosso. Your drive's a little busy for Highway 169 southbound. Those areas will get tougher next hour. We're looking at a good drive on the Broken Arrow Expressway. Heading in I-44 over the Catoosa side, looking good. Turner Turnpike, I-44 on the west side. For Sepulpa drivers, not seeing a whole lot of issues. We do have a collision I'm watching on the side of the Broken Arrow Expressway. It's not impacting your drive, but we'll be a little cautious. The occupants are still standing around their vehicles. This is on the right-hand shoulder, westbound BA, just the other side of I-44 there as you approach Sheridan. The Tulsa Parade of Homes returning June 13th through the 21st. 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
1: Your chance to win some VIP passes to the Eric Erickson event coming up starting after 7. We'll do that between 7 and 8. Tell you more about the whole event coming up next on the KRMG Morning
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1: It was bound to happen, and on May 8th, it did. Green Country was hit by a major hailstorm. Areas up around Owosso, Skytook, Collinsville reporting major roof damage after that. And if you heard hail hitting your home, it's very important to contact a local, reputable roofer to inspect your roof, make sure it's still in good shape. 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
1: And we'll do that in just a couple minutes, checking your weather and traffic. After 7 o'clock, we'll hear more from Governor Kevin Stitt. He was on CNN the other day talking about artificial intelligence in political ads. Have you spotted any of it? He doesn't want to see it anymore. He wants that to be stopped. He says it's not fair to voters. They need to know what the facts are. The truth matters, not just making stuff up with AI. So what he proposes, and he's still considering maybe calling a special session to have lawmakers work on that. That's coming up in a bit. Right now, more news with Ben Morgan.
2: States such as Maine and California now have the results on who will be moving on to the race to become senator and governor.
3: Graham Plattner's scandals weren't enough to sway Maine Democrats. He won the primary pretty comfortably with 72% of the vote, and this will set up what's likely to be an expensive race heading into the general election. Plattner supporters still saw him as the best choice despite the controversy surrounding his alleged treatment of women and a tattoo resembling a Nazi symbol that he's since covered up. Plattner says his story is one of hardship. Meantime, after about a week, the race to become California's next governor is set. Republican Steve Hilton advanced and will face Democrat Javier Becerra in November.
2: That's Fox's Madeline Rivera. The trial of a Texas teenager accused of killing a fellow high school student at a track meet last year has ended in a long prison sentence.
4: I'm sick.
5: As a jury considered punishment for 19-year-old Carmelo Anthony, who claimed he killed 17-year-old Austin Metcalf in self-defense, emotions flared on the courthouse steps.
4: I just feel like there was so much that wasn't taken into consideration. It was so fast.
6: A sad outcome, but justice was served.
5: Anthony is black. Metcalf was white. The jury last night handed Carmelo Anthony a 35-year prison term. Jim Ryan, ABC News in Dallas-Fort Worth.
1: It'll be 1 week from tonight that Eric Erickson's going to be in Tulsa. For Zellner Media Group and KRMG's Eric Erickson Unplugged, presented by Solid Rock Realtors, Petra Insurance, and Sooner Flooring and Design. So if you did not attend Eric's last event, he's very low profile. Like, he's not a big, gonna get up there and just grandstand the whole time. He likes to take questions and interact with the audience. And he's gonna do that at Kane's Ballroom on the 17th, 5 to 7 p.m. And it is something that you can go to for free. 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I think the last time he was here was the day after the November 2024 election. And this time it'll be the day after our primaries in Oklahoma. So lots to talk about. If you want to go, you can register right now. It's free. Don't need to pay for it or anything. But if you want to be a VIP and hang out with Eric beforehand, get to see him a little bit before the event starts, then you want to be caller 7 sometime between 7 and 8. Not right now, but we're going to give those away in the next hour right here on the KRMG Morning News. And if you don't win today, you still have a chance tomorrow and on Friday. 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
7: Hey, Skylar, still looking at breezy, warm, muggy, and just kind of brutal June weather. 92, heat index 103. Tomorrow, 93, breezy, heat index up to 105. One or two pop-up storms in the afternoon. Rain and storms likely tomorrow night. I'm Chief Meteorologist James Adelot for Fox 23 and 102.3 KRMG Tulsa's News and Talk.
8: 76 in Coweta and 78 at Tulsa Severe Weather Station.
9: Watching the Broken Arrow Expressway, you have a good drive from Broken Arrow all the way to downtown, but we have a couple vehicles in a collision, not impacting you, but the drivers are still standing around their vehicles, and this is a little of concern. It's right near the I-44 interchange. In fact, just the other side of that, westbound BA, as you're trying to get up to that Sheridan exit, watch for this happening over on the right-hand side. Not slowing you down, but we do want to be cautious there as the first responders are not on scene. Is your roof ready for summertime temperatures and the damage the heat can cause? Tulsa People Reader's Choice Award winner, A-Best Roofing, making sure you're ready for anything the Oklahoma weather will throw at you. 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
1: I've mentioned how if you have an older injury and you know it's a car wreck or something that you never really got treated, and you just think, well, that's how it is. That's how it's going to be. You know, my back's always going to hurt. My neck is always going to have this pain in it. It doesn't have to be that way. And it, you know, there are situations where even if it's been a long time, Dr. Kate at Kate Chiropractic may still be able to help you. You don't know unless you go see him. And you can start for free with the KRMG special. Just tell them you want that. Go in there on 51st Street west of Harvard. Say, I heard Skyler talking about this. I've got this thing in my neck or my back or it's my hip. He'll do an x-ray, an exam, and just sit down for that first consultation at no cost. So why not just get that answer? And then he'll be honest with you and say, listen, I think I can help. Let's get you on a schedule. Or I can't, but I know a guy. He does that a lot. He'll send folks out where they need to go. But he can probably help you with it and get started now. He's helped me with my neck and my back over the years. I started seeing him many years ago. So go in there, get started today, or give him a call. They open at 7:30. They're open all the way until 6 p.m. It's Dr. Kate, 918-747-2225. 747-BACK.
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1: Good morning, 7 o'clock. I'm Skyler Cooper. This is the KRMG morning news for Wednesday. Thanks for listening. 78 degrees right now. We have partly cloudy skies. Plenty of sunshine, though. This afternoon, hot again. 90s, 91, 92. Heat index up over 100. The five-day forecast for more rain. It's going to be plenty of it this weekend. That's coming up. And we have information about the arrest of a Broken Arrow police officer ahead. Our top story this morning, the U.S. military says new airstrikes on Iran were a proportional response to the downing of an American Army helicopter.
17: U.S. Central Command says Air Force and Navy fighter jets targeted Iranian air defense, ground control stations, and radar sites. The strikes are a response to an Army Apache helicopter being brought down by an Iranian drone off the coast of Oman. Both crew members were rescued. Iran says it retaliated by launching projectiles towards U.S. bases, one in Bahrain, the other in Jordan. Kuwait's army said it was also intercepting an attack. This is the biggest flare-up since a ceasefire was declared in April. Mediated indirect talks have failed to bring a conclusive end to the conflict. Jonathan Savage, Fox News.
1: And just in moments ago, we have a new message from President Trump on Truth Social. I'll just read it to you verbatim in its entirety. He says, quote, the fake news media refuses to report how effective the U.S. naval blockade is, the most successful blockade in the history of naval warfare. Nothing gets through unless we want it to. It is a steel wall. Iran is doing zero business, not paying their military or any of their bills, and quickly becoming a failed nation. Lots of oil is getting out. Praise be to Allah, President Donald J. Trump. End quote. 7:02 on the KRMG Morning News, and more of this morning's top stories with Ben Morgan.
2: Triple digit heat index values yet again, but get ready for some rain.
7: The heat and humidity will push the heat index today and tomorrow back above 100. Now, we will see a couple of pop-up thunderstorms tomorrow, and that's just the start of an unsettled weather pattern. Rain and thunder more likely tomorrow night and off and on through the weekend. So we will see wet weather again Saturday and Sunday, two weekends in a row with scattered showers and storms.
2: We will have the complete five-day forecast coming up. Rhema Bible Church has removed former Chief Operating Officer Craig Hagen from all church roles and ended his employment.
18: Hagen had been on sabbatical since March after he and his wife Mia were charged with animal cruelty. Mia later accepted reduced misdemeanor charges while Craig's case is pending. Church leaders said they recently became aware of a separate incident unrelated to the animal cruelty case that they determined was inconsistent with ministry leadership standards. After reviewing Following the matter, the senior pastors, also Hagen's parents, terminated his employment.
2: That's Fox 23 and KRMG's Ron Terrell. A settlement conference in a civil rights lawsuit over a deadly Wagner County traffic stop ended without an agreement. The lawsuit, which named Sheriff Chris Elliott and several deputies as defendants, stems from a 2019 traffic stop that ended with the death of Jeffrey Krueger. Krueger's family accuses deputies of excessive force and other deputies of failing to step in. Both sides met with a federal magistrate judge after a summary trial in Muskogee. The conference ended without a settlement, meaning it is expected to move forward in court. Tulsa police say a man is in jail for robbing a woman at gunpoint.
11: Police say just after 6 o'clock Monday morning, a woman flagged down police and told officers that she was sitting at a picnic table near Admiral and Memorial when 30-year-old Jesus Rivas came from across the street, pointed a gun at her, and stole her bag and a ring off her finger. Detectives say they found video that showed Rivas walking in the area, which helped identify him by his distinctive facial tattoos. Grant Merrill, 102.3 KRMG, Tulsa's News and Talk.
2: A Broken Arrow police officer has been arrested and placed on administrative leave. Police officials say Officer Tamara Smith was taken into custody on Tuesday on a charge of domestic strangulation. The department says the arrest remains under investigation, and Smith has been placed on leave pending the outcome of the case. Additional details have not yet been released. There's a lot going on at the ballpark this week.
8: The Tulsa Drillers are kicking off a day game today with KRMG's Ben Morgan throwing out the first pitch. Thursday night, the Drillers are celebrating the World Cup with a Drillers soccer jersey giveaway. Then on Friday, stick around after the game as the Drillers light up the sky with fireworks. And Saturday night, the Drillers are honoring the great Mickey Mantle with the first 2,000 fans scoring a commemorative ring. Brianna Harris with the Tulsa Drillers says Saturday night, some special guests will take the field.
19: His sons will be out and in attendance and throwing a first pitch, so it's always one of our great nights.
8: Brave the Boomtown Coney with a pound of fries or check out the new value menu at One Oak Field this week. Crystal Kelly, 102.3 KRMG, Tulsa's News and Talk.
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1: Time to check the five-day forecast brought to you by Don Carlson Honda, 4141 South Memorial, with Fox 23 and KRMG Chief Meteorologist James Adelot.
7: Hey, Skyler, it is hump day and we've got heat today. 92, our high heat index up around 103, breezy 2. Tomorrow up to 93, heat index could hit 105, but a couple of pop-up thunderstorms tomorrow and then a higher chance of rain and thunder late tomorrow night, Friday morning. Friday, scattered showers and thunder, 85, and scattered showers and thunder. Yet again, another weekend to dodge rain and thunder, highs in the mid to upper 80s, Saturday and Sunday. I'm Chief Meteorologist James Adelot for Fox 23 and 102.3 KRMG, Tulsa's News and Talk.
8: 78 in Sand Springs. Partly cloudy and 78 at Tulsa Severe Weather Station.
9: Highway 75 northbound at the Creek Turnpike. That slowdown is developing with our work zone. That's going to be the first construction zone here that's really causing any headache for us. We had a headache with a railroad crossing earlier, Highway 266. It's not as bad. Still seeing impacts there on 46th Street North between Highway 169 and the Port of Catoosa. That's the railroad crossing up near the Rock Quarry area. We got a collision on the side of the Broken Arrow Expressway. Still keeping an eye on this. Couple vehicles and the drivers around their vehicles. They're on the right-hand shoulder, westbound BA, just west of the I-44 interchange as you approach Sheridan. No first responders, but we do want to be a little careful there as that's right there next to that right-hand lane on the BA. Oklahoma Disaster Restoration Company, ODR, specializing in accidental disasters from plumbing leaks that cause wet carpets to buckled wood floors, candles, and kitchen fires. 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
1: Just over 30 minutes from now, Broken Arrow City Manager Michael Spurgeon will be with us for the BA Breakdown. We'll ask him more about that police officer being arrested and some other things. If you have a question, you can text it to me, 918-921-1023. Also, at some point this hour, we'll give away VIP passes to Eric Erickson. And on the way after this break, Governor Kevin Stitt with his thoughts on AI, artificial intelligence, in political advertising.
20: 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I'm April Hill. 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
1: 7:10 here on this Wednesday morning. We are at 78 right now on our way to low 90s today. 91, 92, heat index is going to be pretty hot again. Not as bad as yesterday. They don't have a heat advisory for today like they did yesterday, but we'll still feel like 102 or so as we get into more of this summer-like weather. We'll have plenty of summer-like rain this weekend, but maybe even some strong storms in there too. So maybe feel a little more like spring. We'll find out coming up. And we'll check in on everything in the traffic this morning with Chase in just a bit. Right now, we hear more of the day's top stories with Ben.
2: Tulsa could soon become a major player in the space industry. Quantum Space, led by former NASA administrator and Oklahoma Congressman Jim Bridenstine, announced plans to go public through a merger with Inflection Point Acquisition Corp. in a deal valuing the company at about $1.2 billion. The company is developing a spacecraft manufacturing center at Tulsa International Airport and expects production equipment to be installed by the end of this month. Quantum Space says proceeds from the deal will help expand manufacturing and accelerate production of its Ranger spacecraft platform. Former Oklahoma State football coach Bob Simmons has died at the age of 77. Simmons made history as the Cowboys' first black head football coach, leading OSU from 1995 to 2000 and compiling a 30-38 record. He guided the Cowboys to an 8-4 season, an Alamo Bowl appearance, and Big 12 Coach of the Year honors back in 1997, while ending a long bedlam drought with 3 wins over rival Oklahoma. Simmons is credited with helping lay the foundation for Oklahoma State's rise into a national football power and coached future stars, including Rashawn Woods, Tatum Bell, and Kevin Williams. Before arriving in Stillwater, Simmons was part of Colorado's 1990 national championship staff and spent more than 30 years coaching at college and high school levels.
1: Governor Kevin Stitt went on CNN this week to talk about artificial intelligence in political advertising. He's not a fan of it. He's actually been considering and is still weighing whether to call lawmakers back for a special session to address AI in those types of ads. He says, for one, a disclosure would help, like so many other states have.
23: About half the states in our country have some kind of AI disclosure. Oklahoma doesn't at this point. And when I started seeing some AI generated ads politically attacking people, putting them in different situations with people, I just thought, listen, we need to make sure that the voters have accurate information, and the truth still matters in Oklahoma, and we need transparency. We want to make sure that the voters aren't confused about what they're seeing. And so that's why I'm like really digging in saying, hey, we've got to really think about this because people are being confused by some of the ads that are being run.
1: So Governor Stitt says a disclosure would help, basically just something on the screen or in our case, in a radio ad, you would hear somebody say that this was, you know, involved artificial intelligence. But in some cases, he says that doesn't go far enough.
23: But disclosure is fine if you're going to put a T-shirt on someone and call them a liberal or conservative and, you know, that kind of stuff's okay. You can have a disclosure. But when you start putting people in awkward situation, like, you know, we have revenge porn is illegal. And let's say you put your political opponent on a beach with Epstein and you had him looking like he's buddies and they're hanging out and there's girls around. And that is confusing for the people. So I think that's really a line in the sand when you start making it look like they're friends or there's certain things that are happening that are they're just totally not true. That's where we have to draw the line and say that's not right in a political advertisement because people need to be they need to know that the truth matters. They need to know that what they're seeing is accurate.
1: Governor Kevin Stitt on CNN this week talking about those AI political ads. And again, he's weighing but has not apparently finally decided whether or not to call a special session asking lawmakers to address it. 7:14 now. Let's get weather and traffic. Here's Chief Meteorologist James Adelot.
7: Good morning, Skylar. Still looking at breezy, hot, muggy weather. 87 at noon. That's our average high for this time of year. So we'll go up past that by 5 degrees. 92 today. Heat index 103. 93 tomorrow. A couple of afternoon pop-up storms, but the heat index could hit 105. I'm Chief Meteorologist James Adelot for Fox 23 and 102.3 KRMG Tulsa's News and Talk.
8: 77 in Catoosa and 78 at Tulsa's Severe Weather Station.
9: We look good, probably 412 and the Wolf Rogers Turnpike. South Broken Arrow also in good shape. The Creek Turnpike at Olive. We do have work zone slowdowns, probably 75 at the Creek Turnpike. Looking west to Sand Springs, not too much of an issue just yet. Highway 412, the Shell Creek area out near 177th West Avenue. That drive looking okay. We've got most of the metro in good shape here. I've been watching the Broken Arrow Expressway with the collision. It's on the right-hand shoulder, westbound BA, just west of I-44. No impact to your drive, but occupants here are out of their vehicles to be aware. 50 years ago, the Sputter, they lit their charcoal grill, and people have been coming back ever since. For a melt-in-your-mouth steak dinner, it's Tulsa's hidden gem, the Sputter, tucked behind Jiffy Lube at 51st and Sheridan. Taste the Tulsa tradition tonight. 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
25: We're getting you up to speed with the three big things you need to know every 15 minutes.
26: Three.
1: Microsoft billionaire Bill Gates set to appear before a congressional panel today. They are investigating the Jeffrey Epstein files. Members of the House Oversight Committee are slated to interview Gates behind closed doors, as they've done with the other witnesses in that investigation. Committee Chairman James Comer requesting Gates testify after he appeared multiple times in a trove of documents released by the DOJ on Epstein.
26: Two.
1: Former Oklahoma State head football coach Bob Simmons has passed away at the age of 77. Simmons, leading the Cowboys for six seasons from 1995 to 2000. His record was 30-38, and he took the team to an 8-4 season in 97, which got as high as number 12 in the national rankings and got him a trip to the Alamo Bowl.
26: One.
1: Our top story this morning, the latest on the U.S. and Iran trading a new round of strikes. Still testing that ceasefire, the president ordering these strikes in response to the downing of a U.S. Army helicopter.
27: Multiple missiles and armed drones fired from Iran, taking aim at those Mideast countries hosting American bases, from Kuwait to Bahrain to Jordan. All of them intercepted, none of them causing injuries or damage. This just hours after the U.S. launched retaliatory strikes against Iran at President Trump's direction, hitting air defenses, ground control stations, and surveillance radar sites near the Strait of Hormuz.
1: ABC's Martha Raddatz reporting.
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1: Hang tight. I still have those VIP passes to give away for Eric Erickson's event next week. And we'll have, in 20 minutes, Broken Arrow City Manager Michael Spurgeon with us. Just got a text question to pass along to him. You can do that as well at 918-921-1023. All that's still ahead here on the KRMG Morning News. Right now, the five-day forecast brought to you by Don Carlton Honda, 4141 South Memorial, Fox 23, and KRMG Chief Meteorologist James Adelot.
7: Skyler, still looking at temps in the 90s today and tomorrow. Breezy, hot, muggy, heat index 100 to 105. Each day. We'll talk about 92 for today's high, 93 tomorrow's high, 1 or 2 heat and humidity isolated thunderstorms tomorrow afternoon, and then rain and thunder more likely tomorrow night and into Friday morning. 85 Friday, scattered showers and thunder yet again on a weekend, but highs only in the mid to upper 80s for the weekend. I'm Chief Meteorologist James Adelot for Fox 23 and 102.3 KRMG Tulsa's News and Talk.
8: 77 in Sepulpa and 78 at Tulsa's Severe Weather Station.
9: Highway 75 northbound or slow down at the Creek Turnpike. A little busier there coming in on the south end of Tulsa Hills. We have Owosso with a slowdown just trying to develop for Highway 169 southbound. Most of your work corridors are still in good shape. We're watching a couple of vehicles, and now we've got a set of flashing lights with them. Westbound Broken Arrow Expressway on the right-hand shoulder of the VA, just the other side of I-44. All lanes are open. Traffic is moving well there on the VA. Just want you to watch for that activity, waiting for that to get out of the way. 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
1: And set a reminder for this. Tomorrow we'll have Senator James Lankford with us at 6:50. Get caught up on all of this stuff, including a story we have next, which is lawmakers talking about that FISA bill. Also, the installation of Bill Pulte as acting director of national intelligence. We'll have the latest on that after this.
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10: Multiple severe thunderstorm warnings in the Tulsa area, and they're moving fast.
25: We are 102.3 KRMG, Tulsa Severe Weather Station.
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6: 724, those VIP passes to Eric Erickson will be someone's, whoever is caller 7 between... Well, we're going to do it before 8 o'clock. Don't call yet, but I'll let you know when. We have the BA City Manager with us in about 15 minutes, so still a lot to come here on the KRMG Morning News. We'll also hear from Dale Apollo Cook on Extreme Fight Night, which is happening Friday night. Right now, more news with Ben Morgan.
7: The stage is set for November following primaries in the state of Maine last night.
8: Graham Plattner, the progressive oyster farmer who toppled Maine's political establishment even after facing a series of unsettling revelations about his past, ran up large margins in the state's biggest urban areas to secure the Democratic nomination for his Senate.
9: I'm still far from perfect. But every day I wake up and I try to be a little bit better and a little bit kinder than I was the day before.
8: Plattner will face incumbent Republican Susan Collins in November. Both Republicans and Democrats in the Maine governor's race are headed to a ranked choice runoff. Former Maine Governor Paul LePage won the Republican nomination on Tuesday to run in the state's second congressional district. The Democrat candidates are headed to a ranked choice runoff. LePage previously served two terms as governor and was term limited out in 2018. Ted Lindner, Fox News.
7: President Trump planning to install Bill Pulte as the acting director of national intelligence. Some lawmakers have revolted over the decision, citing Pulte's lack of any national intelligence experience.
10: The president is moving forward with Bill Pulte as acting director of national intelligence, despite bipartisan concern about his lack of experience. Democrats now threatening to oppose reauthorizing the Foreign Intelligence Surveillance Act, or FISA, as long as Pulte remains in the position. FISA allows the government to collect the communications of non-citizens overseas.
7: That's ABC's Karen Huang.
11: No more is the night sky. No more is the clean.
6: Well, good old Alice Cooper found himself a nice guy. He forgot his credit card at a gas pump. In Arizona.
7: It happens to the rest of us, and the best of us.
6: And he got it back.
12: While recently trying to pay at a gas station outside Phoenix, Jeff Guy discovered a credit card stuck in the pump.
13: My stepdaughter looks at it and looks at the back and says, "I think this is Alice Cooper's card. Look at his signature, you know." And I thought, "No, you're kidding."
12: Guy contacted Cooper's Phoenix Teen Center and later met the rocker there, receiving an original vinyl album as a thank you.
13: Well, here's your card, sir.
14: Thank you.
13: And I'm glad I was able to find it and help out.
14: And you guys went to Hawaii on it and everything?
13: No.
12: The timing was perfect, with Cooper set to leave for Istanbul and his European tour. Matt Murphy, Fox News.
6: Like a good story there once in a while. I guess it had his real name on it, right? It didn't say Alice Cooper, but to recognize a signature from his real name. It's impressive.
15: Well, sounds like his daughter was really cool.
6: Kind of a mega fan.
16: Also looks like Alice Cooper.
17: What did you say his real name was?
6: Vincent Furnier.
17: I mean, I knew it wasn't Alice, but I didn't know what it was.
16: Do you think they asked him about his extensive knowledge of Milwaukee and its backstory?
15: Milwaukee.
6: 727. Chief Meteorologist James Adelot.
18: Skylar, we're still looking at heat, humidity, and that stout south breeze. Back to 92 today. Now, tomorrow up to 93. Heat index tomorrow, actually the highest of the week, up around 105. But there will be one or two pop-up storms by afternoon. I'm Chief Meteorologist James Adelot for Fox 23 and 102.3 KRMG Tulsa's News and Talk.
19: 78 in Sand Springs and 78 at Tulsa Severe Weather Station.
20: A couple vehicles in a collision on the right-hand shoulder, westbound Broken Arrow Expressway, just west of I-44. Traffic is moving fine, but it is of concern. The occupants, the drivers of those vehicles, are still standing around them. That is on the right-hand shoulder, westbound BA, just west of I-44. Headache for Highway 75 getting tougher down at the Creek Turnpike, your work zone on the south end of Tulsa Hills. We've got a lot of work zones, but the rest of them so far are fairly cooperative as you're traveling the metro. Are you ready for spring storms? 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
6: Good morning, 7:31, the KRMG morning news. I'm Skyler Cooper, 79 right now. It's mostly clear, but still a few clouds. We'll get up to the low 90s today, going to feel even hotter. The five-day forecast includes some rain chances. That's just ahead. And we'll talk with Broken Arrow City Manager Michael Spurgeon in less than 10 minutes. Our top story this morning, the U.S. military announcing forces have ended retaliatory strikes on Iran. President Trump said they were retaliation for a downed helicopter over the Strait of Hormuz.
23: 20 targets in total were struck. The initial targets included air defense systems and radars. Explosions have been reported at least six sites on Keshem Island over Bushehr, Hamadan in Iran's port city of Sirik near the mouth of the Strait of Hormuz, and also Bandar Abbas, one of the main oil terminal port cities. CENTCOM called the strikes defensive and proportional. Iran's deputy foreign minister claimed that Iran had not fired any drones in the past 24 hours, but a senior U.S. official tells Fox it was an Iranian Shahed drone that shot down the U.S. Apache helicopter that had two Americans on board near the Strait of Hormuz.
6: That's Fox's Jennifer Griffin reporting. 7:32 now. More of this morning's top stories with Ben Morgan.
7: Tracking more heat today and more rain starting tomorrow.
18: If you're looking for the heat and humidity to come to an end, well, it's going to be a long summer, but we do have a little break coming our way. Unfortunately, that comes with clouds, showers, and storms. Rain and thunder chances pick up tomorrow, especially late tomorrow night into Friday morning, and then scattered showers and thunder Friday, Saturday, and Sunday. Could be a wet weekend again for many of us.
7: We'll have the complete five-day forecast coming up. It is a big week for the Tulsa Drillers. Starting out this afternoon, Brianna Harris with the Tulsa Drillers says bring the family out to have some fun in the sun.
24: Take your lunch break or bring the kids out. Just come on and enjoy some day baseball. It's our last one until September. Ben Morgan is throwing out the first pitch.
16: Hey, that's me.
7: Thursday night, the Drillers are celebrating the World Cup with a Drillers soccer jersey giveaway. The Drillers will light up the sky with fireworks after Friday night's game, and Saturday is one of the most popular nights at the ballpark. The first 2,000 people through the gate will get a Mickey Mantle ring, and Mickey's family will be there to throw out the first pitch. The city of Tulsa shared its 2026 annual water quality report this week. According to the city, the report shows Tulsa's drinking water either met or exceeded federal and state water quality requirements throughout 2025. Over 47,000 tests were conducted by the city in 2025. Danny Chance, a technical director with Accurate Environmental, says federal regulations establish maximum contaminant levels for the substances that may be found in drinking water.
0: Each one has a maximum contaminant level. So as long as your water doesn't exceed any of those maximum contaminant levels, then it would meet those minimum requirements for a public water system.
7: To read the City of Tulsa's full 2026 water quality report, use the link at KRMG.com. KRMG News Time is 7:34.
6: The five-day forecast now brought to you by Don Carlton Honda, 4141 South Memorial, with Fox 23 and KRMG Chief Meteorologist James Adelot.
18: Skyler, still looking at temps in the 90s today and tomorrow. Breezy, hot, muggy, heat index 100 to 105 each day. We'll talk about 92 for today's high, 93 tomorrow's high, 102 heat and humidity isolated thunder. Storms tomorrow afternoon, and then rain and thunder more likely tomorrow night and into Friday morning. 85 Friday, scattered showers and thunder yet again on a weekend, but highs only in the mid to upper 80s for the weekend. I'm Chief Meteorologist James Adelot for Fox 23 and 102.3 KRMG Tulsa's News and Talk.
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20: Toughest drive, Highway 75 northbound at the Creek Turnpike. A lot of us are dealing with a work zone on the south end of Tulsa Hills. We will have work for Highway 75 at 61st today, closing all ramps for Highway 75 at 61st, and 61st itself will also close. That impact will go through the end of the year. They'll be tearing out that old bridge, building a new one, and that starts here at 9 this morning. Looking out to the Will Rogers Turnpike, I've got a slowdown developing that's going to be just outside of Verdigris, so this is for Claremore and Verdigris drivers. Westbound I-44 slowing, we'll say just south of Highway 266 near Verdigris. Getting into Catoosa, a little busy now for the Turnpike and Highway 412, getting into your work zone there, 193rd East Avenue. 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
6: We'll talk with Broken Arrow City Manager Michael Spurgeon, the BA Breakdown, coming up live next.
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6: Time for the BA Breakdown on the KRMG Morning News. I'm Skyler Cooper. We are joined live by BA City Manager Michael Spurgeon. Good morning, sir. How are you?
8: Skyler, good morning to you. How's your Wednesday started off?
6: Going pretty good. Welcome back. We had the mayor with us last week, and we had a great conversation with her about the time capsule and a bunch of other things. So welcome back.
8: Thank you. Thank you. It was good to be away. My daughter graduated from university, so we went and celebrated her accomplishment. And so it was a great show that you all had, and I am glad to be back with you, my friend.
6: I wanted to start with something we're reporting this morning, and that is about the arrest of a Broken Arrow police officer. What do you know about that?
8: Well, what I can tell you without getting specifically into details, there was one of our officers that was arrested for some type of domestic disturbance. And that's all I can really say right now because it's a personnel matter. I am waiting a full report from the chief of police and our human resources director to find out more. And then I can determine what we can release to the public.
6: Can you say if that officer is on leave or on duty?
8: Yes, I can say that officer has been placed on administrative leave consistent with our personnel policies and collective bargaining agreement pending the investigation.
6: All right, we'll follow up on that as soon as more information is available. Thank you. And I understand this morning there is an update on a conversation we started having close to 6 weeks ago. That is about the idea of a discussion around a data center in Broken Arrow. What is new on that this morning?
8: Well, I appreciate the opportunity, Skyler. As you know, back around April 30th, I shared with you and we broke to the public that our Economic Development Corporation, they informed us that a site selector representing a company who we do not know who that company is, had expressed interest in holding a pre-development meeting with our community development department about possibly submitting an application to build a data center in east part of Broken Arrow. Well, last Friday, we got a call from the owner of the property who advised that the company, he had a letter of intent to sell the property to this company. That letter of intent expired, and there was no reason given to us why it expired, which from our understanding, that prospective company for now was pulled out of wanting to purchase that property in East Broken Arrow, which was along the Creek Turnpike and to the east and then to the south, Highway 51. And so from our perspective, that company is apparently no longer interested in coming to Broken Arrow. And so all along for basically the last, 6 or 7 weeks, we told the public we would tell them what we know. And so that's where we're at.
6: So what does that mean going forward? There's no data center, at least for that spot. We've talked about the Creek Turnpike and 51. That meeting never even happened?
8: No, there was no meeting ever requested. And that was the one thing we found out at the end of April was they said they were looking for somewhere in the next 4 to 8 weeks. And so there was never any meeting. Now, what we did from the time we found out was obviously having watched what has gone on in other communities around the Tulsa metropolitan area. We started actually putting together what I would call a checklist of things that we needed to look at to include possibly hiring our own consultants to help us understand the impact of having a data center within your community. And we were preparing questions as a part of any pre-development meeting. And so it was a good learning experience. I will tell you is that we found out a lot of information. We have a lot of the same questions that the public has raised about data centers and the impact they have on the community, from the environment to traffic to water usage to electricity usage. Fortunately, the state legislature was on top of this, and they passed a bill that July 1st will become a law that requires more transparency with regard to landowners wanting to sell property, the impact it has on ratepayers, and so forth and so on. And so for us, I believe we're going to continue our due diligence because, as we know for right now, is this company chose not to exercise an extension they had to continue the due diligence. And so just because they pulled out doesn't mean that this isn't going to be the last time there could be someone interested in doing something. Broken Arrow, 19th best city in the country, is there's always people wanting to make private investments. And so I'm going to look at the options, and then I'll probably have some recommendations for the city council very soon.
6: When we first broke this news about 6 weeks ago, you had mentioned how the city watched what went on in the other communities where these conversations are happening and the response from the people who live there. Did you have similar responses, even as preliminary as this conversation was in BA? Were people really worried about it?
8: Yes, absolutely. I mean, you take away social media just for one second here. Yes, there were emails, phone calls, direct conversations that the mayor, council, myself, and other members of the administration had with the public. A major majority of those were expressing concerns about the potential for a data center in our community. And now you bring social media back into it. There were essentially the same type of concerns. It was a little disappointing, though, Skyler, because even as transparent as we have always been and continue to be, there were a lot of people that made a lot of assumptions that the city had already decided this, when in fact that is simply not true. And so this clears up that the city did not recruit any type of data center, nor did the EDC. And so, like I said, we were excited that we actually were very transparent in this, and we heard the public, and we were actually building our questions around many of the things that we heard. And we will continue, because as I mentioned a little bit earlier, is that Broken Arrow is a great investment. And so there may be someone that has interest, further down the road, and we need to be prepared for that. And this situation that we know right now will allow us to continue our due diligence. I hope to have some recommendations for the council members very soon about any potential next steps. So we will be prepared should there be someone that shows interest.
6: That is a big development there. Appreciate the update. And I know a lot of those people who were calling and emailing and commenting are probably relieved to hear that this morning. Broken Arrow City Manager Michael Spurgeon is with us, and I was driving around over the weekend. I wanted to follow up with you on something I saw, which is what looked to be a tremendous amount of progress on those new shops that are being built. It's the Adams Creek Town Center there over by County Line, by the Lowe's. I saw Burlington. I saw Five Below. There were signs up. There's paint on the front. I mean, those things look like they're ready to open.
8: Actually, it's very exciting, Skyler. If just real quick, the Adams Creek Town Center is a project that's about a total of 140 to 142,000 square feet. Once again, another private investment, and they have moved quickly. They were a little bit behind in their original timeline when they wanted to open, because they had to clear up some of the deed restrictions in the property related to what could be sold and not sold based on other businesses in the area. And so they actually went to town, no pun intended, to basically get these stores open. So Burlington, I understand, is going to open at the end of this month, and Five Below may open before they do. And so it's just exciting, because the state of Oklahoma, we rely heavily upon sales tax. And so whether you're a fan or not a fan of some of the businesses, obviously now folks are going to have more of an opportunity to shop local, to basically keep their tax dollars here, to help with job creation, is also generate that sales tax that helps maintain this Broken Arrow being a great place to live, work, and raise a family.
6: I've got a question for you from one of our texters this morning. They texted in at 918-921-1023 asking if you know what the delay is on County Line between 51st and 61st. This texter says they put up cones at the end of April and there's been no progress.
8: Well, yes, I do. And it's I'm not happy about it at all, quite frankly. That's the contract that we, with the Oklahoma Department of Transportation, they actually let. We're contributing to it because we had grant funds, and that's a road that's going to be widened to 5-lane with a new bridge. And there were some delays because there's a water line that had to be relocated. And so that work, I believe, has essentially been completed, but the company actually was completing some other jobs before this one. And so I've expressed my concern about the fact that, we started to create expectations of the contractor, which works for the Department of Transportation directly. We've informed them we want the contractor back on site. And so I apologize, but obviously when another entity is actually managing the contract, we've got to work with them. But I've been assured that that contractor, which is a great contractor, is going to be back on site very soon. And so that way they can begin that work.
6: BA City Manager Michael Spurgeon, the BA Breakdown. We do it this time every Wednesday morning, and then we'll do it again next week. Thank you, sir.
8: Thank you, my friend. Have a good week.
6: You too. 747 now, and we're looking for caller 7. If you want to go to Eric Erickson Unplugged and be a VIP, call 918-921-1023. Again, caller 7 at 918-921-1023.
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0: us off. And now Silicon Valley billionaires and Muslim countries are handed our land, our water, our power in corrupt sweetheart deals. Weak politicians like Mike Mazzei are selling you out. I took on Chinese cartels. I took on State Farm. I took on Big Pharma. And as governor, I'll fight every last one of them and more. Because Oklahoma belongs to Oklahomans. I'm Gettner Drummond, and I'll always fight for you.
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3: I-44 is your inbound on the BA there, that outside lane backing up at the interstate.
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6: Three.
7: A bill to provide nearly $70 billion for immigration enforcement just eking by in the U.S. House yesterday. That vote 214 to 212. But the Senate already approved it, so now it's on to the president's desk for his signature. It will fund ICE and Border Patrol for the next 3 years.
6: Two.
7: Oklahoma Governor Kevin Stitt is still weighing the idea of calling a special session to address the use of artificial intelligence in political ads. He says nearly half of the states in the country require at least a disclosure to tell people it's AI. He says guardrails may need to go further in some cases. The governor telling CNN the truth matters in Oklahoma and that voters should be making their decisions based on policy.
6: One.
7: Our top story this morning, the U.S. launching retaliatory strikes after an Apache helicopter was downed by an Iranian drone. The pilots rescued and said to be okay. We have more from Martha Raddatz on how that rescue happened.
8: Autonomous vessels at sea to hunt down for these pilots whose helicopter had crashed. The drone boats find the pilots. The pilots may have been in communication with encrypted radio. The pilots climb on to this unmanned boat, and they are whisked away to another location, don't want the Iranians to know where they are. And at that next location, in the water, of course, a U.S. helicopter hovers over that unmanned boat and hoists these pilots into the helicopter. Wow. And off to safety.
7: That is ABC's Martha Raddatz.
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7: And now the five-day forecast on the KRMG Morning News, brought to you by Don Carlton Honda, 4141 South Memorial, Chief Meteorologist James Adelot.
9: It is hump day, Skylar. Average high today, 87. We'll zoom past that at noon. 92, our high today, heat index 103. 93 tomorrow, heat index 105. Some scattered showers and thunderstorms developing tomorrow night after one or two pop-up storms possible in the afternoon. Friday, rain and thunder a little more likely early, 85 our high, and then scattered showers and thunder Saturday and Sunday, highs in the mid to upper 80s. I'm Chief Meteorologist James Adelot for Fox 23 and 102.3 KRMG, Tulsa's news and talk.
7: It's mostly sunny this morning, already climbing with temperatures, 79 in Glenpool, 80 at Tulsa's severe weather station.
10: Since we last chatted, the slowdown on the Will Rogers Turnpike has cleared up and improved there just outside of Verdigris. As you get down into Catoosa, it's going to be busy with your work zone up 193rd East Avenue. Northbound Highway 169, a little sluggish near 61st up towards Broken Arrow Expressway. Southbound 169, a little tough there, 41st out to the VA. On the Broken Arrow Expressway, your slowdowns are near I-44. The Midtown Drive looks good on the VA. Work zones on the south end, South Broken Arrow, Creek Turnpike, tough at Olive. And then we've got Highway 75 looking really rough there at the Creek Turnpike into Tulsa Hills. We're about an hour away from the closures for Highway 75 at 61st Street. All ramps will close at 9. 61st itself will also close. They will take out that old bridge. They'll build a new one. That impact will go through the end of the year, and that begins at 9 a.m. this morning. Looking for the ultimate escape this summer? 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
4: Stay right to get around that crash in the westbound direction.
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6: Just heading out? Skyler Cooper's already on his third cup of coffee. Seriously, he's totally addicted. It's kind of a problem. 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
7: If you just got in the car, we've been following some breaking news. It was just announced moments ago by BA City Manager Michael Spurgeon. No data center in Broken Arrow. At least not right now. The company that was exploring buying land near, kind of out by Bluebell, the Creek Turnpike and Highway 51, there's privately owned land that a company said they wanted to buy and put a data center on, but that company has backed out. They are not moving forward. So for now, no data center conversation in Broken Arrow. The city manager cautioned that some other company may come along at some point, but as of right now, there's nothing else on the horizon. Do want to tell you and say congratulations to Linda in Tulsa. She won some VIP passes to Eric Erickson Unplugged. That's a week from tonight at Kane's Ballroom, presented by Solid Rock Realtors, Petra Insurance, and Sooner Flooring and Design. We'll give away more VIP passes tomorrow between 7 and 8 a.m. You can still register if you want to be there. 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
8: Good morning, Skyler. Still looking at breezy, hot, muggy weather. 87 at noon. That's our average high for this time of year. So we'll go up past that by 5 degrees. 92 today. Heat index 103. 93 tomorrow. A couple of afternoon pop-up storms, but the heat index could hit 105. I'm Chief Meteorologist James Adelot for Fox 23 and 102.3 KRMG, Tulsa's News and Talk.
7: It's 79 right now in Sand Springs. 80 at Tulsa's severe weather. Weather station.
9: The biggest headache is Highway 75 at the Creek Turnpike. Northbound traffic coming in from Glenville looks rough to get into Tulsa Hills. We've got the Creek Turnpike for South Broken Arrow looking pretty awful. That's westbound at Olive. Your project there, Roller Coaster Bridge. You get out of that, Highway 169 has an okay drive from the Creek Turnpike up to the VA. We are improving conditions there for 169 at the Broken Arrow Expressway. VA drive busy near I-44. Your midtown commute is looking good on to downtown this morning. 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
7: If you have long-standing pain in your neck, or maybe it's your middle of your back, like I have sometimes trouble with, or low back, you're sitting in the car right now just thinking, how can I make this more comfortable? Well, just go address the cause of that pain. 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See if he can find out. He found out what the issue was with my neck, and lately he's been dealing with the middle of my back for me. He's got a move he calls the bear hug, and that will adjust that middle part of the spine that I sometimes really need. And I'll be doing that again very soon, because sometimes it just acts up. 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So go in there and tell Dr. Kate you heard me talking about it, and you want the KRMG special. 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And if he can't, he'll find you somebody who can. He does refer people out from time to time if necessary. But it starts with a simple phone call or swinging by there. They're open now. They're on 51st Street. But you can call Dr. Kate. He's been doing this for 40 years. He'll take care of you. 918-747-2225. 747-BACK.
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12: Running for Oklahoma governor ain't supposed to be easy. You gotta be tough. So Mike Mazie's whining and crying as we learn about his liberal record? Tough luck, Mikey. See, while President Trump crushed the woke left, Mike Mazie allowed transgender surgeries in Oklahoma. That's right. Mazie voted to allow a taxpayer-funded hospital to hide children undergoing radical gender reassignment treatments, sex changes that transitioned boys into girls and girls into boys. But that's not all. Trump's MAGA movement would have been crushed by Hillary Clinton if Mike Mazie got his way. Mazie voted to remove Oklahoma from the Electoral College, going to a national popular vote that would have rigged the system for crooked Hillary Clinton.
13: Thanks, Mike Mazie, for trying so close.
12: A transgender ally endangering our kids. A Clinton lover and Trump hater. MAGA phony Mike Mazie. Woke, radical, and just too liberal for Oklahoma. 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
7: Good morning, 801. I'm Skyler Cooper. This is the KRMG morning news. It's mostly sunny now and 80. We're warming up again today. Not quite as bad as yesterday, but close. And it'll be 91, 92. Heat index over 100 again. We do have rain on the way. That'll cool us back down. But unfortunately, it lands right on the weekend again. The five-day forecast with the latest on that coming up. And we'll tell you more about what's changing, what has changed, a big shakeup at Rhema Bible Church out in Broken Arrow. But staying in Broken Arrow, that is our top story, where we have breaking news. City leaders just informing us that there will not be a data center, no data center coming to Broken Arrow, at least not right now. Broken Arrow City Manager Michael Spurgeon just told me moments ago here on the KRMG Morning News that the company behind the plans to potentially put a data center there is backed out. You may recall we broke the news here in April that there was going to be a potentially a pre-development meeting and that they would want to meet with this company. None of that ever happened. Mr. Spurgeon telling us the plans fell through before they ever heard from the company.
14: From our perspective, that company is apparently no longer interested in for now in coming to Broken Arrow. And so all along for basically the last, 6 or 7 weeks, we told the public we would tell them what we know. And so that's where we're at.
7: Yeah, he said there was a letter of intent with the private owner of the land to buy it. That expired. Therefore, the deal is done. It's not going to happen. Now, Mr. Spurgeon says that doesn't mean other proposals won't come along somewhere in the future. But for now, there is no data center discussion happening in Broken Arrow. And he says the city of BA will remain transparent if others do come along. Stay with us here. I'll give you more on what we just heard from Mr. Spurgeon in a couple of minutes. But right now, we hear more of the day's top stories with Ben Morgan.
15: Yet another hot and muggy day today, Skyler. And then we're expecting rain.
8: We're still looking at heat, humidity, and those heat index values topping 100 today and again tomorrow. But then things begin to change a bit. A few widely scattered pop-up heat and humidity storms tomorrow afternoon. Rain and thunder likely tomorrow night into Friday morning. And then off and on showers and storms Saturday and Sunday, so there will be some rain again for a second weekend in a row.
15: We'll have the complete five-day forecast coming up. U.S. allies and Iranian forces trading missile attacks overnight after the downing of an American military helicopter in the Strait of Hormuz.
16: New details about the downing of this U.S. Army Apache helicopter. President Trump tells Fox News that the Iranian drone lodged in between the two pilots in this helicopter. They were flying very low. And so these pilots were trying to take down the helicopter with the drone lodged into this gunship without it exploding. President Trump also talked about the U.S. strikes last night against Iranian radar systems and air defense sites. He said the Iranians had tried to rebuild during the ceasefire their defensive capabilities. President Trump told me that he is getting close to ordering new strikes.
15: That is Fox's Trey Yingst in Tel Aviv. Rhema Bible Church has removed former Chief Operating Officer Craig Hagen from all church roles and ended his employment. Hagen had been on sabbatical since March after he and his wife were charged with animal cruelty. Hagen's wife later

0: accepted reduced misdemeanor charges while his case is still pending. Church leaders say that they recently became aware of a separate incident unrelated to the animal cruelty case that they determined was inconsistent with ministry leadership standards. After reviewing the matter, the senior pastor's and Hagen's parents terminated his employment. Tulsa's drinking water met or exceeded all federal and state water quality standards throughout 2025, according to the city's newly released annual water quality report. Danny Chance, a technical director with Accurate Environmental, explained that water samples go through a detailed testing process once they arrive at the lab.
1: Samples are received. We have a chain of custody, which is just a legal document showing who's had control of that sample. We have a prep that we do, an analysis, and then everything is put together to send out to our client.
0: The report found no detectable levels of PFAS, often referred to as forever chemicals, or lithium during EPA-required testing. KRMG News time is 8:05.
2: Good morning. 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I'm Skyler Cooper. 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Fox 23 and KRMG Chief Meteorologist James Adelot.
3: Skyler, another windy, warm day today. In fact, we'll just call it hot. 92, our high, heat index 103. Now, tomorrow, 79 in the morning, 93 the high temp tomorrow, heat index up to 105. One or two pop-up storms, though, tomorrow afternoon, and then a little bit of a break, mid to upper 80s, Friday, Saturday, and Sunday for highs, and scattered showers and thunder, too. I'm Chief Meteorologist James Adelot for Fox 23 and 102.3 KRMG Tulsa's News and Talk.
2: 81 in Bixby, it's sunny. 80 at Tulsa's Severe Weather Station.
4: It is still tough on Highway 75 northbound at the Creek Turnpike. A lot of us dealing with your work zone on the south end of Tulsa Hills. We are 1 hour away from ramps closing for Highway 75 at 61st Street. We'll talk a little bit more in depth about that here as we get through this hour. Other work zones improving. Creek Turnpike looking better down on the south end there for Broken Arrow drivers westbound at Olive. Catoosa, your work zone is cleared. Owasso's work zone is cleared. And then west to Sand Springs out near Shell Creek, Highway 412 is looking better for us. Broken Arrow Expressway a little busy at I-44. Really proud, though, over in Broken Arrow and in Midtown. We've had a good drive underway on the BA this morning. 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
2: 8:07 now on this Wednesday, the KRMG Morning News. If you were just getting in the car, you weren't with us about half an hour ago. We talked with Broken Arrow City Manager Michael Spurgeon. We do that every Wednesday, but he broke some big news for us today, which was that there will not be a data center in Broken Arrow, at least not now, not as was initially thought to be in the works here. We actually we broke the news that it was happening back in late April, that a company had reached out to their Economic Development Corporation, separate from the city, sort of a part of the, sort of like the chamber, you know, they advocate for businesses coming to town, and they said that they wanted to have a what's called a pre-development meeting with the city to talk about a data center, and they were in talks to buy some private land out by the Creek Turnpike and Highway 51 to build it. And we just found out that that meeting never happened. The meeting was actually never fully formally requested, so this went nowhere. And here's what the BA City Manager, Michael Spurgeon, told us just moments ago.
5: Back around April 30th, I shared with you and we broke to the public that our Economic Development Corporation, they informed us that a site selector representing a company who we do not know who that company is, had expressed interest in holding a pre-development meeting with our Community Development Department about possibly submitting an application to build a data center in east part of Broken Arrow. Well, last Friday, we got a call from the owner of the property who advised that the company, they had a letter, he had a letter of intent to sell the property to this company. That letter of intent expired, and there was no reason given to us why it expired, which from our understanding, that prospective company for now is pulled out of wanting to purchase that property in East Broken Arrow, which was along the Creek Turnpike and to the east and then to the south, Highway 51. And so from our perspective, that company is apparently no longer interested in coming to Broken Arrow. And so all along, for basically the last, 6 or 7 weeks, we told the public we would tell them what we know. And so that's where we're at.
2: So what does that mean going forward? There's no data center, at least for that spot. We've talked about the Creek Turnpike and 51. That meeting never even happened?
5: No, there was no meeting ever requested. And that was the one thing we found out at the end of April was they said they were looking for somewhere in the next 4 to 8 weeks. And so there was never any meeting. Now, what we did from the time we found out was obviously having watched what has gone on in other communities around the Tulsa metropolitan area. We started actually putting together what I would call a checklist of things that we needed to look at, to include possibly hiring our own consultants to help us understand the impact of having a data center within your community. And we were preparing questions as a part of any pre-development meeting. And so it was a good learning experience. I will tell you is that we found out a lot of information. We have a lot of the same questions that the public has raised about data centers and the impact they have on the community, from the environment to traffic to water usage to electricity usage. Fortunately, the state legislature was on top of this, and they passed a bill that July 1st will become a law that requires more transparency with regard to landowners wanting to sell property, the impact it has on ratepayers, and so forth and so on. And so for us, I believe we're going to continue our due diligence because, as we know for right now, is this company chose not to exercise an extension they had to continue the due diligence. And so just because they pulled out doesn't mean that this isn't going to be the last time there could be someone interested in doing something. Broken Arrow, 19th best city in the country, is there's always people wanting to make private investments. And so I'm going to look at the options, and then I'll probably have some recommendations for the city council very soon.
2: Broken Arrow City Manager Michael Spurgeon, he was with us just about 45 minutes ago now, breaking that news that the developers behind a potential data center have backed out of Broken Arrow and never went anywhere. They didn't buy the land. They never had a meeting with the city, he says. We have more right now on KRMG.com and the KRMG app. You can even hear our full conversation that we just had. We also covered the arrest of a Broken Arrow police officer and a delayed road project. That is on the KRMG Morning News podcast. That whole thing is embedded right there in the story. It's at the top of our homepage right now. 8:12, let's check weather and traffic. Here's Fox 23 and KRMG Chief Meteorologist James Adelai.
3: Skyler, we're still looking at heat, humidity, and that stout south breeze. Back to 92 today. Now, tomorrow up to 93. Heat index tomorrow, actually the highest of the week, up around 105. But there will be one or two pop-up storms by afternoon. I'm Chief Meteorologist James Adelai for Fox 23 and 102.3 KRMG. MG Tulsa's News and Talk.
6: Partly cloudy skies, 76 in Jinx and 78 at Tulsa Severe Weather Station.
4: It is Jinx that continues with that headache. Highway 75 at the Creek Turnpike. And we've got the work that is underway there at 81st. It's where we have the diverging diamond coming. We haven't had much of an issue on Highway 75 for that. And then just north of that, we're about to close the ramps at 61st. This is part of the I-44 corridor, that whole interchange project, which that will continue on for a couple of more years. But today, starting at 9, through the end of the year, all ramps there for Highway 75 and 61st will be closed, all four of them. 61st itself is going to be closed there, and that stretch between the top part of Turkey Mountain and Union Avenue. So those in that vicinity are going to be using 71st as 61st closes today. Keep in mind, 81st is its own work zone, so some of us are avoiding that and using 71st. So it's going to be very tough on that north end of Tulsa Hills there for 71st and Highway 75 beginning today through the end of the year. Oklahoma Disaster Restoration Company, ODR, specializing in accidental disasters, from plumbing leaks that cause wet carpets to buckled wood floors, candles, and kitchen fires. 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Not all accidental disasters require an insurance claim. 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
2: 8:14 on this Wednesday, the KRMG Morning News. I talked with Dale Apollo Cook about XFN 409. It's Extreme Fight Night, big event that they do there at River Spirit Casino Resort at the Cove. quite irregularly, and the next one is coming up on Friday night. He tells us all about what's on the card.
7: We have all kinds of violence in store on Friday. We've got MMA title fights, kickboxing title fights, and bare knuckle boxing is back Friday night.
2: Yeah, that's the big highlight here on the flyer you handed me. So tell me about Trenton Chandler and Victor Ratcliffe and the bare knuckle boxing draw.
7: Yeah, well, this will be the fifth time we've added a bare knuckle boxing fight to XFN, and so far it has been met very positively. And when the bare knuckle fighters come out, it gets quiet. Everyone's on the edge of their seat because they know whatever's going to happen, it's going to happen fast, and it's going to be violent. And in this case, this is the first time we've had two local stars face off again in bare knuckle boxing. And Trenton Chandler is a two-time kickboxing champion, making the move to bare knuckle boxer, and Victor Ratcliffe, his opponent from McAllister, is undefeated bare knuckle boxer. So he's the veteran that's done this game, and Trenton Chandler is the young and up and comer making the move.
2: Those bouts don't last too long, do they?
7: They usually do not, but we'll see what happens on Friday night. These are big guys. These are 200 pounders, and yeah, it's one I wouldn't blink on.
2: Got a title fight there with the MMA fight?
7: Yeah, absolutely. Shea Connolly, who's the lightweight MMA champion, is defending his title against submission specialist Cameron Jordan from Omaha. Shea Connolly he's a wrestler who got into MMA and did well, but you can't be one-dimensional and make it to UFC. So he took some time off. He did some kickboxing, developed his stand-up game. Now this is Shea Connolly 2.0, and again, he's taking on a submission specialist in Cameron Jordan. It's going to be a great title fight.
2: In that MMA fight that's going to be featuring Edwin Lewis and Abraham Benjamin, looks like a good one.
7: That's a good one. This Edwin Lewis is new to Tulsa, but he's got this tremendous following. He works at the hospital, and he sold a bunch of tickets for this fight. He's 4-1, but he's 43 years old, making a comeback after 8 years out. And a lot of guys my age are rooting for him as he takes on a real killer in Abraham Benjamin.
2: Is that up there in age for this sport?
7: 43 is like way up there in age, yeah. But he's got a 4-1 record. He moved to Tulsa, Oklahoma. Hadn't fought since, and we wish him well in his comeback, but he's got a tough, tough fight.
2: What else is on the card we need to know
7: about? Well, the kickboxing title fight between Alexander Ellis and Honor McDonald, I'm predicting that's going to be the show stealer. Both these guys can bang. They never take a backward step.
2: Dale Apollo Cook, XFN 409, coming up this Friday night at the Cove, River Spirit Casino Resort.
8: We're getting you up to speed with the three big things you need to know every 15 minutes.
9: Three.
2: We are Tulsa's election headquarters, and we are less than a week away from the Oklahoma primaries. And we've also been following some of the big races across the country, and we got word that over in California, Democrat Javier Becerra is going to be facing Republican Steve Hilton in November. That's locked in. And then on the other side of the country, on the East Coast, in Maine, controversial Democratic candidate Graham Plattner won the nomination for U.S. Senate. So he'll go face-to-face, head-to-head at the battle there in the ballot box. The ballot box with incumbent Republican Senator Susan Collins. They will be facing each other in November.
9: Two.
2: More election news here at home. Day two of candidate filing for the City of Tulsa offices saw some new challengers jump in for City Council. In District 1, Cornice Wilson and Reggie Williams entering the race. They'll face the incumbent there. In District 9, Pete Regan has joined one other seeking a seat on the council. And we've just learned, I just got a message from incumbent Carol Bush that she is not running for re-election in District 9.
9: One.
2: Our top story on the KRMG Morning News is breaking news. It just happened live here on KRMG moments ago. We learned the city of Broken Arrow will not be getting a data center, at least not for now.
6: Broken Arrow City Manager Michael Spurgeon broke the news on the KRMG Morning News with Skylar Cooper this morning, saying they believe the developers changed their minds by allowing their letter of intent to buy the property expire. Spurgeon says after seeing the controversy around the data centers in this area, the city got to work on preparations.
5: We started actually putting together what I would call a checklist of things that we needed to look at, to include possibly hiring our own consultants to help us understand the impact of having a data center within your community.
6: City leaders say they will remain transparent on any further proposals. Crystal Kelly, 102.3 KRMG, Tulsa's News and Talk.
2: Now Spurgeon says it doesn't mean that some other company won't come along at some point and try to build the data center, but for now, that one is dead in the water. It is not happening. 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
3: Skylar, another windy, warm day today. In fact, we'll just call it hot. 92, our high heat index, 103. Now, tomorrow, 79 in the morning, 93 the high temp tomorrow, heat index up to 105. One or two pop-up storms, though, tomorrow afternoon, and then a little bit of a break, mid to upper 80s, Friday, Saturday, and Sunday for highs, and scattered showers and thunder, too. I'm Chief Meteorologist James Adelot for Fox 23 and 102.3 KRMG Tulsa's News and Talk.
6: 77 in Owosso and 78 at Tulsa's Severe Weather Station.
4: Looking good for Owosso and Collinsville. Those traveling Highway 169 as you get into Tulsa, East Tulsa, and South Tulsa also enjoying Highway 169. All of our work zones have nearly cleared. The exception is Highway 75 at the Creek Turnpike. Maybe you're heading out on the Turner Turnpike, making the drive to Oklahoma City. We've got some concrete repair already underway down near Kellyville and Haber, and that's a part of the stretch. There's some of the new part of the turnpike. Westbound I-44 narrowed until 8 p.m. tonight. Watch that near Kellyville. Everything that enters storm drains, it flows directly into our creeks. Everything. That's why only rain in the drain. Keep out grass, clippings from mowing, trash, chemicals. Protect our water and wildlife. Only rain in the drain. Learn more at TulsaStreams.com. From the Rickert Landscaping and Tree Service Traffic Center, I'm Chase Thompson, 102.3 KRMG, Tulsa's News and Talk.
2: We'll have more on this big news out of Broken Arrow. No data center happening right now. That company backing out. And more of the day's top stories as we continue on this Wednesday. It's 8:21.
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10: Okay, not really, but we'll give you the next best thing. 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
12: Blocking two left lanes on Highway 75 near the Creek Turnpike.
10: We are 102.3 KRMG, Tulsa's traffic station.
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6: Breaking news. President Donald Trump endorses conservative Mike Mazie for governor. President Trump says Mazie is a MAGA warrior and that Mike Mazie knows the America First policies required to grow our economy, create great jobs, cut taxes and regulations, promote Made in the USA, and unleash American energy dominance. Trump says Mike Mazie will fight tirelessly to support our amazing farmers and ranchers, keep our borders safe and secure, stop migrant crime, ensure law and order, and defend our always under siege Second Amendment. President Trump gave conservative Mike Mazie his complete and total endorsement.
7: This is Mike Mazie. I'm honored to be endorsed by President Trump. Like Trump, I won't compromise with the radical left. We'll fight back and win.
6: Endorsed by President Donald Trump. Conservative Republican Mike Mazie for governor. Authorized and paid for by Mazie for Governor 2026.
8: This is Oklahoma, where we just might get all four seasons in one day.
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2: We've got one of those weather updates just a couple of minutes away. We're at 81 right now. We'll keep on warming up. When rain is back, that's in the forecast that you're going to hear in a bit. Right now, more news with Ben Morgan.
10: Thousands of Oklahoma SoonerCare recipients could soon face new work requirements to keep their health coverage. Beginning in 2027, many adults enrolled through Medicaid expansion will need to document at least 80 hours per month of work, school, job training, or community service. The Oklahoma Healthcare Authority estimates as many as 126,000 Oklahomans could be affected, although exemptions will be available for groups including pregnant women, certain caregivers, tribal members, people with disabilities, and others. State officials say informational notices will begin going out later this month as they prepare for the new federal requirements. The latest reading on inflation confirms you were paying more for things last month.
11: The Consumer Price Index rose last month. The 4.2% annual pace is the largest increase since April of 2023. Excluding food and energy, core CPI rose 2.9% for the year ending in May. Both numbers matched economists' forecasts. The monthly increases showed some improvement in inflation. The CPI rose 0.5% from April to May, and core CPI for the month was up 0.2%. The continued increases in inflation have traders betting the Federal Reserve will need to raise interest rates maybe by the end of the year. Jenny Coselda, Fox News.
2: 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Now let's get that forecast from Fox 23 and KRMG Chief Meteorologist James Adelot.
12: Hey, Skyler, still looking at breezy, warm, muggy, and just kind of brutal June weather. 92, heat index 103. Tomorrow, 93, breezy, heat index up to 105. One or two pop-up storms in the afternoon. Rain and storms likely tomorrow night. I'm Chief Meteorologist James Adelot for Fox 23 and 102.3 KRMG Tulsa's News and Talk.
13: Mostly sunny, 77 in Glenpool and 78 at Tulsa's Severe Weather Station.
14: The drive for Glenpool improving. It's still a little busy there. Highway 75 at the Creek Turnpike. Other work zones are in good shape. Highway 75 at I-44. Southbound Highway 75 would be a bit of a concern. That's the yield sign. Those that merge off of the interstate on a southbound 75. It's pretty tricky. If you are traveling south, do stay in that left-hand lane if you can. Highway 75 and I-44. Are you ready for spring storms? 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
5: It's We Are 1023 KRMG, Tulsa's news and talk. 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
6: Good morning, 8:31. I'm Skyler Cooper. This is the KRMG Morning News. Thanks for listening on this Wednesday. It is already starting to warm up. We have sunshine, 81 degrees in Tulsa. We'll get to about 91, 92 today, but it'll be muggy again. So it's going to feel more like 100 degrees, even probably topping that triple digit mark with the heat index. The 5-day forecast on the way, and we have new information on an arrest of a Broken Arrow police officer just ahead. But our top story this morning, staying in Broken Arrow. We just had this news break on our show about an hour ago. We have learned that the discussion around a data center in Broken Arrow is done. The company that was looking to buy land and build one, apparently backing out of the deal, which never got very far. This is what Broken Arrow City Manager Michael Spurgeon just told us.
7: We got a call from the owner of the property who advised that the company, he had a letter of intent to sell the property to this company. That letter of intent expired, and there was no reason given to us why it expired, which from our understanding, that prospective company for now is pulled out of wanting to purchase that property in East Broken Arrow.
6: That land would have been, it's right around the Creek Turnpike and Highway 51. Spurgeon says they never knew who the company was. They never even met with them. They had initially been told that there would be a pre-development meeting where they have their initial sit-down. But he said that meeting, not only did it never happened, it was never formally requested. So that thing is done. He says other companies could come along in the future, but for now, no data center in BA. Our full conversation, and you can read more on KRMG.com and the KRMG app. 8:32, let's get more of the morning's top stories with Ben Morgan.
8: Triple digit heat index values yet again today, Skyler, but get ready for some rain coming up.
9: The heat and humidity will push the heat index today and tomorrow back above 100. Now, we will see a couple of pop-up thunderstorms tomorrow, and that's just the start of an unsettled weather pattern. Rain and thunder more likely tomorrow night and off and on through the weekend. So we will see wet weather again Saturday and Sunday, two weekends in a row with scattered showers and storms.
8: We'll have the complete 5-day forecast coming up. The U.S. and Iran trading a new round of strikes that are testing the ceasefire after President Trump ordered a response to the downing of a U.S. Army helicopter.
10: Multiple missiles and armed drones fired from Iran, taking aim at those Mideast countries hosting American bases, from Kuwait to Bahrain to Jordan, all of them intercepted, none of them causing injuries or damage. This just hours after the U.S. launched retaliatory strikes against Iran at President Trump's direction, hitting air defenses, ground control stations, and surveillance radar sites near the Strait of Hormuz.
8: That's ABC News Chief Global Affairs Anchor Martha Raddatz. Rhema Bible Church has removed former Chief Operating Officer Craig Hagen from all church roles and has ended his employment.
11: Hagen had been on sabbatical since March after he and his wife Mia were charged with animal cruelty. Mia later accepted reduced misdemeanor charges while Craig's case is pending. Church leaders said they recently became aware of a separate incident unrelated to the animal cruelty case that they determined was inconsistent with ministry leadership standards. After reviewing the matter, the senior pastors, also Hagen's parents, terminated his employment.
8: That's Fox 23 and KRMG's Ron Terrell. A settlement conference in a civil rights lawsuit over a deadly Wagner County traffic stop ended without an agreement. The lawsuit, which names Sheriff Chris Elliott and several deputies as defendants, stems from a 2019 traffic stop that ended with the death of Jeffrey Krueger. Krueger's family accuses deputies of excessive force and other deputies' failure to step in. Both sides met with a federal magistrate judge after a summary jury trial in Muskogee. The conference ended without a settlement, meaning it is expected to move forward in court. Tulsa police say a man is in jail for robbing a woman at gunpoint.
12: Police say just after 6 o'clock Monday morning, a woman flagged down police and told officers that she was sitting at a picnic table near Admiral and Memorial when 30-year-old Jesus Rivas came from across the street, pointed a gun at her, and stole her bag and a ring off her finger. Detectives say they found video that showed Rivas walking in the area, which helped identify him by his distinctive facial tattoos. Grant Merrill, 102.3 KRMG, Tulsa's News and Talk.
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6: Good morning. It's the KRMG Morning News. I'm Skyler Cooper. 5-day forecast now brought to you by Don Carlton Honda, 4141 South Memorial. 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
9: Hey, Skyler. It is hump day and we've got heat today. 92, our high heat index up around 103, breezy 2. Tomorrow up to 93, heat index could hit 105, but a couple of pop-up thunderstorms tomorrow and then higher chance of rain and thunder late tomorrow night, Friday morning. Friday, scattered showers and thunder, 85 and scattered showers and thunder. Yet again, another weekend to dodge rain and thunder. Highs in the mid to upper 80s Saturday and Sunday. I'm Chief Meteorologist James Adelot for Fox 23 and 102.3 KRMG Tulsa's News and Talk.
13: 77 in Bixby, mostly sunny and 78 at Tulsa Severe Weather Station.
14: Not rough for Bixby's drive, but River Bridge looks good for Memorial. The traffic light at 131st is going to be the busy spot. North of that looks good through the lights as you get up to the Creek Turnpike. Creek Turnpike on Highway 75, still rough on the south end of Tulsa Hills. A pretty good backup down to 121st. You get through that, the Tulsa Hills drive is in good shape near 81st, near 61st, and really even near I-44. It's going to be southbound Highway 75 that's slowing at I-44. You do want to stay to the left if you can. On the north end, Owosso, Collinsville, you're all clear right now looking at an 8-minute drive out of Owosso to I-244. 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
6: The filing window is open now after it's after 8 a.m. It closes at 5 p.m. for the City of Tulsa elections coming up in August. This is day three, so by 5 o'clock today, we are going to know who's running for each city council seat and city auditor. We've learned this morning there's going to be an open seat. One of the nine is not running for re-election. We'll tell you who and who's jumped in the race so far next.
15: 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It's a little like calling a frozen pizza homemade. Zellner Media Group and KRMG are Tulsa's own. 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
18: 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I'm Gettner Drummond, and I'll always fight for you.
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6: 8:40 now on this Wednesday. Big story of the morning. It broke an hour ago right here on the show that there is not going to be a data center in Broken Arrow. The company that was looking to buy the land for one backed out of the deal to even buy the land. They never got to the point of meeting anybody with the city. It just didn't go anywhere, according to city manager Michael Spurgeon. And you can hear him telling us that, breaking the news. It's already uploaded on the KRMG Morning News podcast. Find that on Apple Podcasts, our KRMG app, KRMG.com. It's also right there with this story. You go to our website. It's on the homepage to explain what the city says happened and what may happen in the future. And well, we'll talk more about that here in about 5 minutes. Right now, we have more news of the day with Ben Morgan.
8: A Broken Arrow police officer has been arrested and placed on administrative leave. Police officials say Officer Tamara Smith was taken into custody on Tuesday on a charge of domestic strangulation. The department says the arrest remains under investigation and Smith has been placed on leave pending the outcome of the case. Additional details have not yet been released. There's a lot going on at the ballpark this week.
21: The Tulsa Drillers are kicking off a day game today with KRMG's Ben Morgan throwing out the first pitch. Thursday night, the Drillers are celebrating the World Cup with a Drillers soccer jersey giveaway. Then on Friday, stick around after the game as the Drillers light up the sky with fireworks. And Saturday night, the Drillers are honoring the great Mickey Mantle with the first 2,000 fans scoring a commemorative ring. Brianna Harris with the Tulsa Drillers says Saturday night, some special guests will take the field.
22: His sons will be out and in attendance and throwing a first pitch, so it's always one of our great nights.
21: Brave the Boomtown Coney with a pound of fries or check out the new value menu at One Oak Field this week. Crystal Kelly, 102.3 KRMG, Tulsa's News and Talk.
6: Ben, do you think you could do the Coney and a pound of fries and then throw the pitch? You got it in you?
14: I mean, I guess I do have to train my stomach for some extra food eating.
6: Uh-huh. I don't know. I know that's coming. Talk more about that later, I guess.
23: But she did talk about the new value menu, though.
14: I don't know, because I feel like if I got out there and I ate a whole bunch of food, I would feel a little bit nauseous if I got out there on the mound to try to throw.
6: I would come watch you do it if that happened.
12: Were you nervous the first time?
14: I was the first time, but I mean, that was like 4 years ago.
12: Okay, were you nervous this time?
14: No.
12: But even though you thought I was in the audience, you weren't nervous.
14: Well, I mean, that's why I wasn't nervous, because I was like, oh, Grant's going to see this, and it's going to be so awesome.
6: Only to find out he goes.
14: Only to find out, not there.
23: Yeah. Did
24: video ever surface of that amazing pitch that Ben
14: did? No, and that's why I'm like, well, this time I got to make sure I film it, and I got to make sure I throw it well, or this is all going to be for nothing.
6: Mm-hmm. Evidence or it didn't happen.
14: Right, yeah.
6: Yeah. All right, 8:43, let me run you through what we know so far about the city council elections for City of Tulsa. They're coming up in August, and today is the third day of the filing period, so before 5 o'clock, candidates may still go throw their name in there, but for now, here's who has filed in the first 2 days, And what we see is 8 of the 9 districts have an incumbent running to keep their seat. That starts with District 1. Vanessa Hall Harper is running for re-election, but she has 2 challengers in Cornus Wilson and Reggie Williams. District 2 is Anthony Archie's seat. He's running for re-election, but he's got a challenger, Aaron Bosonio. For districts 3 and 4, that's Jackie Dutton and Laura Bellis. So far, as of the first 2 days, they do not have any challengers, just them running for re-election. That's not the case for Karen Gilbert in District 5. Adam Burnett has filed to challenge her. In districts 6, 7, and 8, Christian Bengel, Laurie Decker-Wright, and Phil Lakin, they have all filed, but they do not have any challengers at this point. And again, that could change by the end of today. And finally, in District 9, this is the one that is going to be open. I just got word from Carol Bush directly this morning. She is not seeking re-election. She actually sent me the letter that she sent to her supporters saying that after much thought and reflection, she has decided not to seek re-election for District 9. But in the first couple of days of filing, 2 candidates have jumped in. That's Ben Johnson and Pete Regan. So we'll let you know tomorrow after this final day, which is today, 5 o'clock, it will end. We'll let you know who's running for each of these races for city council. As for city auditor, the only name in the hat right now is Nathan Picard, so he's running to keep that office as well. 844 on KRMG. Let's check the forecast. Here's Chief Meteorologist James Adelot.
9: Good morning, Skylar. Still looking at breezy, hot, muggy weather, 87 at noon. That's our average high for this time of year, so we'll go up past that by 5 degrees. 92 today, heat index 103. 93 tomorrow, a couple of afternoon pop-up storms, but the heat index could hit 105. I'm Chief Meteorologist James Adelot for Fox 23 and 102.3 KRMG, Tulsa's News and Talk.
23: Mostly sunny skies, 77 in Broken Arrow and 78 at Tulsa's Severe Weather Station.
24: Westbound Broken Arrow Expressway starting to slow a little near Memorial and I-44. A lot of us heading in for those 9 a.m. destinations. And beginning at 9, we have a ramp closure. The interchange here at 44 MBA, that's a busy one, and this is going to be a headache for some of us. Eastbound drivers on I-44, as you get onto the Collector Road, that will remain open, but eastbound 44 will not be able to get onto westbound Broken Arrow Expressway. That ramp is going to be closed from 9 until 1. 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
1: We're getting you up to speed with the three big things you need to know every 15 minutes.
3: Three.
6: Microsoft billionaire Bill Gates is set to appear before a congressional panel today. They're investigating the Jeffrey Epstein files. Members of the House Oversight Committee are slated to interview Gates. They're going to be behind closed doors. That's what they've done with the other witnesses in this investigation. Committee Chairman James Comer requesting that Gates testify after he appeared multiple times in a trove of documents that were released by the DOJ.
3: Two.
6: Former Oklahoma State head football coach Bob Simmons has passed away. 77 years old. He led the Cowboys for six seasons from 95 to 2000, had a record of 30 and 38 in that time. He took the team to an 8-4 season. That was his best year in 97, got him to number 12 and got a trip to the Alamo Bowl. He was named Big 12 Coach of the Year that year. Now, after leaving Stillwater, he went on to work as an assistant coach in other places, including Notre Dame and Washington.
3: One.
6: Our top story this morning, we just broke this news about an hour ago. Broken Arrow will not be getting a data center, at least not right now. City Manager Michael Spurgeon telling me this morning that the company that was looking to buy land in Broken Arrow for a data center has backed out. This started back at the end of April when the city was notified that the company was in the early stages of planning.

0: in the future. So the city is planning to have conversations around how they would handle a future request should that happen. You can read more and hear our full conversation about this with the city manager on KRMG.com and the KRMG app.
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2: Skyler, still looking at temps in the 90s today and tomorrow. Breezy, hot, muggy, heat index 100 to 105 each day. We'll talk about 92 for today's high, 93 tomorrow's high, 1 or 2 heat and humidity isolated thunderstorms tomorrow afternoon, and then rain and thunder more likely tomorrow night and into Friday morning. 85 Friday, scattered showers and thunder yet again on a weekend, but highs only in the mid to upper 80s for the weekend. I'm Chief Meteorologist James Adelot for Fox 23 and 102.3 KRMG Tulsa's News and Talk.
3: 77 in Owosso, mostly sunny, and 78 at Tulsa Severe Weather Station.
4: Westbound Broken Arrow Expressway is a little busy at I-44, and we have that for northbound Highway 75 at the Creek Turnpike. Over towards Verdigris, we are responding to a collision. We have a pickup that has lost something that was hauling, a horse trough, and someone has struck this on Highway 260. This is going to be between the port and between Verdigris. 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
5: I'm April Hill, and on the KRMG Afternoon News, the heat builds. And any new information on what's happening with the now former pastor at Rhema. Plus, we'll go into what happened at last night's city council meeting in Bixby. I'm April Hill. Those stories and more on the KRMG Afternoon News at 4.
0: It was bound to happen, and on May 8th, it did. Green Country was hit by a major hailstorm. Areas up around Owosso, Skytook, Collinsville reporting major roof damage after that. And if you heard hail hitting your home, it's very important to contact a local, reputable roofer to inspect your roof, make sure it's still in good shape. 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Then they just leave town. 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
2: 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We've got you covered with Tulsa's most frequent traffic updates right here on the KRMG Morning News.
3: It's going to be a busy one tomorrow. Senator James Lankford will be with us at 6:50. We'll have Adam Carolla on the show. Talked to Adam a while back, actually, and we're going to play that for you tomorrow. He is going to be in Tulsa this weekend. Got two shows at Bricktown Comedy Club Tulsa. So we chatted with him a little while, play that for you, and then we'll put the whole thing up on the podcast. And tomorrow I'll also have more VIP passes to Eric Erickson Unplugged. 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Eric's going to be here a week from tonight, next Wednesday, the 17th, 5 to 7 p.m. at Kane's Ballroom. 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But if you want to be a VIP, tune in tomorrow between 7 and 8. Somewhere in there, we'll give away more VIP passes to hang out with Eric. Good timing, too. He'll have a lot to talk about, as it'll be the very next day after our primaries. 8:57, let's go ahead and check the forecast now. Here's Chief Meteorologist James Adelot.
4: Skylar, we're still looking at heat, humidity, and that stout south breeze. Back to 92 today. Now, tomorrow up to 93. Heat index tomorrow, actually the highest of the week, up around 105. But there will be one or two pop-up storms by afternoon. I'm Chief Meteorologist James Adelot for Fox 23 and 102.3 KRNG Pulse's News and Talk.
5: Mostly sunny skies, 76 in Broken Arrow, and 78 at Tulsa Severe Weather Station.
6: Near Verdigris, they have a collision on Highway 266. This is going to be between Highway 66 and the Verdigris River, that area north of the Port of Catoosa, around 4100 Road. A pickup hauling a horse trough lost that, and another driver struck it head-on. They're okay, but I'm going to see some activity there. That's all going to be west of Verdigris. Highway 75, tough, Ath Creek Turnpike. And just as you get through Tulsa Hills, we're about to have a new headache there. Highway 75 at 61st. All ramps are about to close, all four of them, and then 61st itself closing as well as they prepare to build a new bridge. And that project and that headache from that part of the project, rather, will go through the end of the year. The Tulsa Parade of Homes returning June 13th through the 21st. 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
10: Breaking news. President Donald Trump endorses conservative Mike Mazie for governor. President Trump says Mazie is a MAGA warrior and that Mike Mazie knows the America First policies required to grow our economy, create great jobs, cut taxes and regulations, promote Made in the USA, and unleash American energy dominance. Trump says Mike Mazie will fight tirelessly to support our amazing farmers and ranchers, keep our borders safe and secure, stop migrant crime, ensure law and order, and defend our always under siege Second Amendment. 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
11: This is Mike Mazie. 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Like Trump, I won't compromise with the radical left. We'll fight back and win.
10: Endorsed by President Donald Trump. Conservative Republican Mike Mazie for governor. Authorized and paid for by Mazie for Governor 2026.
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1: The city of Broken Arrow will not be getting a new data center, at least not for now.
6: We have some ramp closures. One is temporary guardrail work, eastbound I-44 exiting to westbound BA, that ramp closing until 1. The other is a bit more long-term, Tulsa Hills, Highway 75 at 61st, all ramps closing through the end of the year. I'm Chase Thompson.
1: Hey, Chase, coming up on 901, sunny skies, 80 degrees, feels like 86 here in Tulsa. From the KRMG 24-hour Fox News Center, I'm Ben Morgan with team coverage of our top stories. Broken Arrow will not be getting a data center, at least not right now. City Manager Michael Spurgeon telling the KRMG Morning News with Skylar Cooper, plans for a data center near the Creek Turnpike and the highway fell through.
15: From our perspective, that company is apparently no longer interested in coming to Broken Arrow. And so all along for basically the last, 6 or 7 weeks, we told the public we would tell them what we know. And so that's where we're at.
1: Spurgeon says the company never purchased the land and they never reached out to meet with the city. He says other companies may come along in the future, so the city will continue to plan for that possibility. A Broken Arrow police officer has been arrested and placed on administrative leave. Police officials say Officer Tamara Smith was taken into custody on Tuesday on a charge of domestic strangulation. The department says the arrest remains under investigation and Smith has been placed on leave pending the outcome of the case. Additional details have not yet been released. Tulsa's most accurate and dependable 5-day forecast. Three big things you need to know. And the start of the Brian Kilmeade Show. 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
3: 1023 KRMG has Tulsa's most accurate and dependable five-day forecast.
4: A breezy, sunny, hot, muggy afternoon, 91 the high. Tomorrow, 93, but rain and thunder likely. Tomorrow night into early Friday morning. Friday, 85 with some sun. Saturday, one or two thunderstorms in 92. And Sunday, rain and thunder likely, 85. I'm Chief Meteorologist James Edelot for Fox 23 and 1023 KRMG, Tulsa's news and talk.
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26: Hopes for a reduction in interest rates anytime soon may have been dashed with this morning's release of the latest consumer price index.
25: Two.
26: Microsoft co-founder Bill Gates is on Capitol Hill this morning to testify before the House Oversight Committee on his relationship with Jeffrey Epstein.
25: One.
26: And President Trump claims in a social media post that Iran will now have to pay the price after taking too long to negotiate a peace deal. At 9:05, I'm Ben Morgan on 102.3 KRMG, Tulsa's news and talk.
27: Traffic this, traffic that. When the backups start to look the same, turn up KRMG and get the most accurate travel times and alternate routes to get you to your destination on time.
28: Northbound traffic is going to be tough near 71st.
27: KRMG has the most experienced traffic anchors in Tulsa. We are 102.3 KRMG, Tulsa's traffic station.
29: 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It's Brian Kilmeade.
30: I'm really so glad you're there from 48th and 6th in Midtown Manhattan. Heard around the country, around the world. This is the Brian Kilmeade Show. A lot of moving parts today. Great guest coming up to help us with it, Vice Admiral Robert Horwood. He is former senior advisor with the Iran Policy Project. He's doing that now. And at the Jewish Institute for National Security of America. And used to be over working for CENTCOM. I'm going to look at AI at the bottom of the hour. But right now, things are ratcheting up in Iran. And why is that? Well, they tried to take out one of our Apache helicopters. They were successful taking out the chopper. Thankfully, both the pilots survived. The president said, enough. You're going to pay a price for that. And he hit them, four waves. And they came back and they hit us in Bahrain, Kuwait, and Jordan that we know of right now. And they're going for our bases there. Now, I saw an explosion online, not been confirmed yet in Bahrain, but for the most part, they missed. And in Kuwait, they totally missed. So the president is going back hard. I don't know how long and how hard and what exactly he's doing. It's happening as we speak. Admiral Robert Horwood joins us now. Admiral, great. Okay, wait a second. We're just getting him online. What I like to do is give you an understanding of the type of support the president has. And one of the support he has, I told you we had Roger Wicker, he had on yesterday, and Senator Tom Cotton. They totally get it. Dave McCormick's another guy. We know inflation just came in highest since 2023 at 4.2%. We know the gas is a little bit high right now, but he's there, cut three.
31: We now are better positioned than ever for another round of military action. I have no doubt if we don't get to where we need to get, the president will take that. We're on our timeline, not their timeline. And let's not make no mistake. This blockade is putting enormous pressure on them. So listen, I want this to be over. I feel the pressure in Pennsylvania. I'm sure others do. The gas prices are having a real impact.
30: So he feels the pressure. Everyone feels the pressure. But we'll start forgetting about it. We get this thing over, and right now the Strait's closed, and we have a blockade that's denying the Iranians any freedom. But it's also denying the oil and gas to come through, and it's really hurting Europe. It's hurting the Far East. It's hurting India. So we'll see where that goes, and we'll see how many strikes we're going to hit. I sense the Iranians feel, by surviving, they feel like they're winning, but they're not. Admiral Robert Horwood knows the region and knows our military. Admiral, welcome back.
32: Hey, Brian. Good to be with you.
30: Admiral, a lot has changed in 24 hours when I talked to you on Fox and Friends.
1: And it looks like the president is hit back. The Apache almost was taken out. The Apache was, the pilots were almost killed. For some reason, it looks like the drone did not go off, but it was putting the chopper on fire. So they ditched it, and they treaded water for an hour before a on surface drone picked them up, almost like a Waymo on the water. So it picked them up and brought them back. But the president's ticked off, and he hit him in five separate places, four separate waves. And then the Iranians just responded, and the president's going after him again. What could you tell us, or what would you like to see happen?
5: Well, first off, let's talk about the two events today that I think are important. And you said it, a drone hit this helicopter. We've never seen that before. We've seen drones hitting land targets that are fixed. That's common. But how could a drone intercept an aircraft? So drones now have the ability to target aircrafts. We've never seen that. So that's there's a real advancement in drone technology, just as we saw the boat that recovered the pilots. So it indicates where drones are going and how men in the battlefield and aircraft present a real risk. So that's a key event in this conflict. Number two, as you said, the president striking back again. This is something he's been very patient on. He can decimate Iran. If they're not suffering enough already, they're going to suffer even more if he unleashes all the tools in his kit. I think he's demonstrated that. And again, I'm not a fan of negotiations. I don't think they're going to go anywhere. So I'd like him to continue with this campaign, targeting the IRGC and partner with our other allies, be it the Israelis and others, who can go after not only the IRGC, but their surrogates and all their elements of power. So I think he's on that path. I'm hoping he's going to stay the full course.
1: What do you think? I mean, I know you can make a phone call and find out, but right now we might be attacking as we speak multiple locations inside Iran. I know we went to school over the last 8 weeks. And as they dig out their launchers, they are now targets, those launchers. And we see what they're adjusting. But we understand they're also transporting military equipment back and forth through Pakistan. So they've been trying to arm up again. Admiral, who made the most of their ceasefire time?
5: Well, that's to be seen yet. But yes, they were each side prepared for this. And I believe we're much better prepared than they are. And the real indicators is you're seeing more and more protests in Iran, more happening in Iran. So the pressure on the government in Iran is just overwhelming. And the more we strike, the more that's going to build. So I don't think they've been able to reposition some assets, maybe some supplies. But I think at the end of the day, we have overwhelming force. And again, we haven't brought the whole force to bear on this thing. So I think at the end of the day, the president's in a strong position. And I think this gives him the ability to increase pressure on the regime and send signals to the Iranian people that we're committed to an end state without a government that's going to threaten its regions and the other countries in the regions and us.
1: So it looks like the Iranians are claiming we hit their a water facility, but we said we hit the radar. We've hit radar, different areas of their radar. We want to begin to blind them. Radar facilities, the Iranians said that we hit two water reservoirs. So we'll see what happens because they're already running out of water.
5: Well, you're exactly right. Both of those are critical targets, and the president can go down both those lines, continue hitting all the military targets, but also hit all the targets that continue to strangulate the people that will force them to come to the streets. So those are both components. I don't know which strategy they're doing. And you can't believe anything the Iranians have said. And that's been standard for many years. So in both of those cases, if you hit water reservoirs, if you hit lines of roads that further isolate and make it difficult for the people of Iran, much less the regime, to pay their forces, feed their people, that's going to force this thing to turn internally, which is really the end state we'd all like to see. If internal change is driven by the Iranian people because they can't survive with this regime, that's just as satisfactory and less impact to the other Gulf nations, much less our forces in the region. So Admiral, I think both of those are sound strategies.
1: Admiral, the difference right now is we're attacking them and the internet's up. So do you think the people of Iran can communicate with each other and maybe coordinate? You mentioned protests over the weekend. I did see some stuff on X. How prevalent were they?
5: I don't have the details. I've seen a lot. I'm hearing from my Iranian friends in the country are very anxious to see this played out on their behalf. So, again, I think these are indicators of how bad it is in Iran and the real opportunity to drive enduring change in the country and get rid of these guys who have been murdering their people, but more importantly, failing them as a country. While you've got Hezbollah, Hamas, ready to go to arms, all the money that took that was not directed at building the countries, putting in adequate water systems, putting in energy sources. And if we continue to attrit that, that will only accelerate that threat internally to the government. So again, I support both of those strategies to be applied simultaneously.
1: So what else would you hit if they said we got to come up with targets? Because I guess a good day is 400 targets a day. What felt undone for you 8 weeks ago?
5: The personal, the IRGC, I would identify every one of them, leadership down to the most tactical level. I would target their interests. So you have the military, you have the infrastructure, but let's go after the guys who are in charge, not only kinetically, but as you said, with the internet, identifying everyone, put out where they live, offer bounties on them. Let's just crank up the pressure on the guys who have been murdering their countries and holding this country hostage for 47 years. So target them and go after them.
1: So the other thing I want to get you, because I never really talked to you about this, is Ukraine. I was really struck. By how much progress has been made through drone technology and their willingness to fight. And the Russians seem unprepared. Kyiv has grabbed back 230 square miles so far this year. So this was the year that people thought Kyiv would fall. Instead, it's Moscow that's getting hit by Ukrainian rockets that they're making themselves, St. Petersburg and other areas. This is a remarkable turn of events, isn't it?
5: Right. It's, again, another indicator of how innovative the Ukrainians have been, how their industry has accelerated their pace in developing and using drones. Look, we have these $20 billion aircraft carriers with F-35s that can strike, but they're using thousands of drones, masses of drones at tactical and operational levels to hold off Russia. And Ukraine has basically no air power, so they're able to fend off one of the great superpowers because of these tactical, kinetic, and mass use of drones, and now expanding that into their operational, which is farther reach, more strategic targets throughout. So it really indicates to you how powerful drone warfare is going to be, and hopefully not just to win wars, but hopefully to deter wars. And we're no different. Would you rather have a bunch of F-35s right now, or would you rather have 3,000 Tomahawks and 5,000 drones to target all of Iran simultaneously? So it just shows this, the warfare is changing, and both Ukraine and Iran have demonstrated to that. The question is, how quickly can we evolve to match those capacities and capabilities with our defense industry?
1: Admiral Robert Horwood's with us now. He grew up in Iran, really has a sense of what's going on there. Would you give Ukraine the license to build their own Patriots? Because that's what they need. We only have so many. And they said, if you give us a license, we could build them on our own. Would you do that?
5: Well, again, I would support that. I think they may be able, as they did with their drones, to do it cheaper and faster than we have. So that's another aspect of this. If we leverage all the technical capability of Ukraine and others with these weapon systems, they'll be just as innovative and maybe improve the models we have now. So with our partners, where we support each other's defense industries, we build technology that's better, quicker, we all benefit from that.
1: Admiral, thanks so much. Truly appreciate it. This is a very fluid time, and I think with the intensity of the bombing, indications that I got from people close to the White House, is going to happen throughout the day today. And unless something unforeseen happens, and at one point, if we're going to go back, we're going to call 1-800-ISRAEL and go back to co-managing this war. And now I would not want to be in Iran today.
5: That makes two of us. But I tell you, those 75 million Iranians who want this regime, they're on their roofs cheering for every strike and hit they see. And that's what I'm hearing from my friends in Iran.
1: Excellent. Who now have the internet. Vice Admiral Robert Harwood, thanks so much. We're going to be back in a moment.
5: Thank you, Brian. Always good to be
1: with you. You got it. Same here.
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11: The city of Tulsa shared its 2026 annual water quality report this week.
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11: And the Rhema Bible Church has removed former chief operating officer Craig Hagen from all church roles and ended his employment. I'm Ben Morgan.
8: 1023 KRMG, Tulsa's news and talk, is your home for the three big things you need to know.
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18: I think the real answer here is we simply have to stop engaging in military operations against Iran. And in long term, I'll be entirely honest, I think we need to start pulling troops back from the region entirely. My entire life has been essentially defined by America's wars in the Middle East. And here we are, almost 30 years, well, really, if you look back to the Gulf War, even longer. And what has it really brought us? I mean, we just get a mass amount of debt, spending a ton of taxpayer money, expending the lives and, frankly, the futures of a whole generation of young American men and women, and bringing an immense amount of violence to civilians in the region. I think long term, no one's ever been able to explain to me what, like, fighting in Iraq did for the state of Maine. And I think the reason that was made to explain that to me is that it didn't do anything, or at least nothing positive.
19: Right.
18: And so I do think long term we really need to be thinking about rearranging how we think about projecting power around the world and in the region. But right now, I mean, the longer we engage, the longer we give, you guys were talking about it earlier, we give the Iranians the ability to control the tempo.
1: That's not true, the longer we engage. I would not, the talks, I agree with them on that. They're not going anywhere on the Middle East. Yeah, that's a point of view. I mean, those are the old-fashioned debates. Oh, should we be in the Middle East? Do you think we should fight Iran? What about Iraq? Okay. What's really scary about Graham Prattner, who won with 70% of the vote in Maine to be the Democratic nominee to go against Susan Collins, is the fact that he's a socialist. He's an isolationist on top of that. And this guy basically said on Reddit, I'm a communist. And the reason why Elizabeth Warren, Bernie Sanders, and AOC are looking past everything that he's done personally, being on that teen dating site Kick. We don't know a lot about that went on there. We know about his former girlfriends and the violence that came upon them, the locking into a bathroom for hours on end, the Nazi tattoo. Like you've heard it all before, but you could debate that. Go ahead. You know, you want to pull it out, but don't pretend that there was no reason to go into Iraq. You could go do that. It's not like George Bush says, you know what? I think we need to go into Iraq. I just feel it. No, there was a reason. And you got to, if you want to be critical, this is the question of Graham Platner. What would happen if Saddam Hussein was still in power today? The oil food program is gone. What would he have done? Can you look back on what he'd done in the past and foretell what he'd do? Yeah, pretty much. So you might say, well, good, he'll fight Iran. Probably wasn't going to fight Iran. Probably more comfortable fighting us, but we'll see. So those are debates, typical debates. But what Graham Platner really did is he was able to overcome the fact that he has a horrible personal record, seems to be a horrendous individual, lying about his past, not even really an oyster farmer, so to say. He says, I was on the sea straightening myself out. He was not on the sea. He was on land as essentially a receptionist at a dock master. And he made $5,000 as an oyster man. Either we're out of oysters in Maine or he made it up. Here's his victory speech last night, cut 21.
3: If you believe, as I do, that we can change our politics and change our country, then you must also believe that people can change. And the reason I believe that is because I have lived it. And the reason that I have lived it is because of my wife.
1: Right. Problem is, up until last week, he was still on that Kick site. And read Mark Thiessen's column about what Kick is. Yeah, I didn't know anything about it either. Well, most of the people are teenagers. What are you doing taking your shirt off on that site? And don't you think that Susan Collins is going to find out what else you put there? Not only would she have beaten him anyway, this is going to just put a nail in the coffin to the point where the Democrats might pull him.
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4: It appears a company has pulled out of data center talks with the city of Broken Arrow.
7: I-44's eastbound ramp to the westbound BA Expressway is closed through 1 o'clock today for guardrail repairs. I'm Grant Merrill.
4: Thank you, Grant. It is sunny and 83 degrees. Feels like 89 at 9:30 here in Tulsa. From the KRMG 24-hour Fox News Center, I'm Ben Morgan with team coverage of our top stories. The city of Broken Arrow will not be getting a new data center, at least not for now.
15: Broken Arrow City Manager Michael Spurgeon broke the news on the KRMG Morning News with Skylar Cooper this morning, saying they believe the developers changed their minds by allowing their letter of intent to buy the property expire. Spurgeon says after seeing the controversy around the data centers in this area, the city got to work on preparations.
19: We started actually putting together what I would call a checklist of things that we needed to look at, to include possibly hiring our own consultants to help us understand the impact of having a data center within your community.
15: City leaders say they will remain transparent on any further proposals. Crystal Kelly, 102.3 KRMG, Tulsa's News and Talk.
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25: Back to 91 today. Breezy, hot, and muggy through the rest of the afternoon. Scattered showers around tomorrow by evening. Rain and thunder likely tomorrow night. Hot tomorrow, 93. Friday, clearing in 85. Saturday, one or two showers before rain and thunder likely again Sunday. I'm Chief Meteorologist James Adelot for Fox 23 and 1023 KRMG, Tulsa's news and talk.
24: Right now, we've got sunny skies, 83 degrees, feels like 90 here in Tulsa.
26: We're getting you up to speed with the three big things you need to know every 15 minutes.
24: Three. Maine Democratic Senate candidate Graham Plattner scoring a big win in Tuesday night's primary.
27: Two.
24: President Trump is now saying that U.S. strikes on Iranian civilian infrastructure is back on the table and that Iran will pay the price for not engaging in negotiations.
27: One.
24: And Microsoft co-founder Bill Gates voluntarily giving closed-door testimony to the House Oversight Committee about his past history with convicted sex offender Jeffrey Epstein. At 9:36, I'm Ben Morgan on 1023 KRMG, Tulsa's News and Talk.

0: of something that, you know, is the art of the possible of what you can go do. If you can, and I think the hard part's going to be the institutions are going to be the slow ones to adapt to this. I mean, we're going into a world now, Brian, and, you know, we're in our 250th right now. And our founding fathers created this amazing system based on the Declaration of Independence, right? And that has taken us to where we are today. But now I think, you know, with AI, with what's going on geopolitically, what we're seeing with a sense of people looking for purpose, this is the opportunity for the mission generation, right, to build a system of interdependence. Because I think it's that interdependence that's going to be incredibly important if we're going to solve the problems that you're talking about. We need tech folks coming into government and feeling like they can come back out and then come back in or go to the education sector. Yeah. You know, we need that fluency. And instead, we've created systems where people go into one of these sectors and it's stay there for 30 years. And so I think AI enables us to break that down.
1: Well, the name of your book is The Mission Generation. Reclaim your purpose, rewrite success, rebuild our future. Arun Gupta, this has been a great conversation. Thanks so much.
0: Brian, thank you for having me. I really enjoyed it. Thank you.
1: Got it. Back in a moment.
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4: We're getting you up to speed with the three big things you need to know every 15 minutes.
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6: A settlement conference and a civil rights lawsuit over a deadly Wagner County traffic stop ended without an agreement.
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6: Former Oklahoma State football coach Bob Simmons has died at the age of 77.
5: One.
6: And the city of Broken Arrow will not be getting a new data center, at least not for now. I'm Ben Morgan.
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2: We're all excited here. Everyone in New York is rooting for the Knicks. Well, almost everyone.
3: Abuse that's piling up online for Elmo after he tried to be neutral about the NBA Finals. A Sesame Street star posted, Elmo hopes both teams have fun.
2: You f***ing kidding me, Elmo? Today's Sesame Street is brought to you by the letter B for you're a bitch. Surely Elmo's fellow New Yorkers responded to his wavering with our trademark grace and understanding.
3: New Yorkers didn't like that. They unleashed some fury on him, blasting Elmo as a traitor, telling him to pick a side. The city's transportation department even threatened, don't make us take this down, bro.
2: Happy Elmo? You're going to make the New York Department of Transportation leap into action and take that sign down 10 to 12 years from now.
4: Pretty funny. I watched the whole thing. It was pretty good. Yeah.
5: It was good.
4: Yeah.
5: I'm glad he took on Elmo.
4: Yes, he did. And then he went to the game. So he did have a show.
5: Oh, did you see him at the game?
4: No, they showed him at the game. They show all the celebrities. They'll show them on camera or them like Derek Jeter making a bunch of great plays. Then they show the guy. It was unbelievable. They had so many celebrities there. They had to just put him into groups.
5: But you were first, right?
4: You know what? I might have missed mine. I might have been in the bathroom when it was on.
5: Or the big security line.
4: Eric and Pete, could you find out if I was mentioned? Thanks.
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12: Breaking news. President Donald Trump endorses conservative Mike Mazie for governor. President Trump says Mazie is a MAGA warrior and that Mike Mazie knows the America First policies required to grow our economy, create great jobs, cut taxes and regulations, promote Made in the USA, and unleash American energy dominance. Trump says Mike Mazie will fight tirelessly to support our amazing farmers and ranchers, keep our borders safe and secure, stop migrant crime, ensure law and order, and defend our always under siege Second Amendment. President Trump gave conservative Mike Mazie his complete and total endorsement.
13: This is Mike Mazie. I'm honored to be endorsed by President Trump. Like Trump, I won't compromise with the radical left. We'll fight back and win.
12: Endorsed by President Donald Trump. Conservative Republican Mike Mazie for governor. Authorized and paid for by Mazie for Governor 2026.
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9: Yet another forecast that shows weekend rain.
11: If you're headed down the Turner Turnpike today, the highway will be narrowed between Hayburn and Kellyville until 8 o'clock tonight for concrete repairs. I'm Grant Merrill.
9: Thank you, Grant. It's 10 o'clock, sunny, 84, feels like 91 here in Tulsa. From the KRMG 24-hour Fox News Center, I'm Ben Morgan with team coverage of our top stories. Rain could ruin your weekend plans yet again.
14: Still looking at rain and thunder chances kicking up again by tomorrow evening. Until then, just breezy, hot, and muggy. Heat index values this afternoon and tomorrow afternoon above 100. Rain and thunder likely tomorrow evening and tomorrow night. A couple of scattered showers Friday night into Saturday, and more rain and thunder likely Saturday night and Sunday.
9: We'll have the complete five-day forecast from Fox 23 and KRMG Chief Meteorologist James Adelot. A settlement conference in a civil rights lawsuit over a deadly Wagner County traffic stop ended without an agreement. The lawsuit, which names Sheriff Chris Elliott and several deputies as defendants, stems from a 2019 traffic stop that ended with the death of Jeffrey Krueger. Krueger's family accuses deputies of excessive force and other deputies of failing to step in. Both sides met with a federal magistrate judge after a summary jury trial in Muskogee. The conference ended without a settlement, meaning it is expected to move forward in court. Tulsa police say a man is in jail for robbing a woman at gunpoint.
11: Police say just after 6 o'clock Monday morning, a woman flagged down police and told officers that she was sitting at a picnic table near Admiral and Memorial when 30-year-old Jesus Rivas came from across the street, pointed a gun at her, and stole her bag and a ring off her finger. Detectives say they found video that showed Rivas walking in the area, which helped identify him by his distinctive facial tattoos. Grant Merrill, 102.3 KRMG, Tulsa's News and Talk.
9: 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It's all next at 10:02.
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14: Back to 91 today. Breezy, hot, muggy through the rest of the afternoon. Scattered showers around tomorrow by evening. Rain and thunder likely tomorrow night. Hot tomorrow, 93. Friday, clearing in 85. Saturday, one or two showers before rain and thunder likely again Sunday. I'm Chief Meteorologist James Adelot for Fox 23 and 102.3 KRMG, Tulsa's news and talk.
3: Right now, it is sunny, 84 degrees. Feels like 91 here in Tulsa.
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3: A federal judge in Georgia already facing disciplinary action for allegedly having sex in chambers at the courthouse could also find herself impeached.
22: Two.
3: Bill Gates is answering questions about Jeffrey Epstein in a closed-door session with House Oversight Committee.
22: One.
3: And President Trump is now saying that U.S. strikes on Iranian civilian infrastructure is back on the table and that Iran will pay the price for not engaging in negotiations. At 10:06, I'm Ben Morgan on 102.3 KRMG, Tulsa's News and Talk.
23: From high atop Fox News headquarters in New York City, always seeking solutions, never sowing division. It's Brian Kilmeade.
4: Hi, everyone. So glad you're there. It's the Brian Kilmeade Show coming your way. Ian O'Connor standing by, columnist at The Athletic, six-time New York Times bestseller. We'll break down what's happening with the World Cup. Of course, it's going to be eight games here, but it's going to be 104 around North America. You got Mexico. Most of the games are here, and then you got Canada, too. The teams have basically arrived. Former Vice President Mike Pence will also be here. He'll be here via Zoom. He's got a brand new book out called What Conservatives Believe. And he also believes the president's not a traditional conservative. And I think we all agree with that. Before I get to Ian, let's get to the big three.
24: Number three.
25: To see the way those Knicks fans acted yesterday, last night after the loss. Riots at Bryant Park. Beating up Spurs fans, beating up each other. Oh, it broke my heart.
4: Dave Portnoy of Barstool. New York fans, not the team, are embarrassing the city with their violent behavior outside the arena, attacking cops and Spurs fans, literally beating them up because they're wearing a jersey. That's not sports. That's not passion. That is criminal. They better straighten their act off, out, and we'll continue to preview game four. And this is the pivotal game of the series, no doubt.
24: Number two.
26: It's why we won last night with a huge margin. And it is, and we're just going to continue to do that. I'm going to continue to go out all over the state of Maine. I've held 83 town halls in the past 8 months. Susan Collins hasn't held one since I was in eighth grade.
4: Oh, wow. Yeah, that's why I like Graham Plattner. He's just, there's nothing in his background that really I'd be averse to. Primary results from Tuesday. Yet we have it. No surprise. He won. In California, we are finally getting them in. The mayor's race and the governor's race has been determined. We'll try to explain it.
24: Number one.
27: I just spoke with President Trump, and following the U.S. strikes against Iran overnight and the Iranian missile attacks against U.S. forces in Bahrain, Kuwait, and Jordan, the president tells Fox News he may keep going and that he is getting closer to the targeting of Iranian power plants and bridges.
4: That is where we're at, and we're exchanging blows. This is as close as we've got to full-blown war since the war went on pause. And that was Trey Yinks reporting on Fox and Friends with us. This morning, and we'll get just to update you real quick on that. We had an Apache helicopter that was tracked down by a drone. Thankfully, it didn't explode. They were able to, the chopper did go down. Both pilots survived. Next, we answered by going after them in four separate waves, all of which were successful. There were 21 straight hits. They, in turn, hit four of our bases, one in Bahrain, one in Kuwait. They took a shot at us over in Jordan. It looks like they had a hit on our 5th Fleet over in Bahrain, but nothing serious. And the president says, okay, I've had enough. I might be ratcheting this up to go back to war. And just to update you, we did get a bad inflation number at 4.2%. And the markets responded by being down 467 points. We're still over 50,000. Now let's talk about the fun stuff. Ian O'Connor joins us now. Ian, your thoughts about Game 4 and what we learned about the Spurs and Knicks.
2: What we learned about the
4: Game
2: Spurs,
4: 3,
2: Brian.
4: I should say. My apologies.
2: Yeah, no problem, Brian. Game 3 told you that the Knicks are not playing the Atlanta Hawks, Philadelphia 76ers, or Cleveland Cavaliers anymore. This is a different animal, the Spurs. They are a 62-win team, a franchise, of course, with five NBA championships, the first one at the expense of the Knicks, the last time the Knicks were in the finals in 99. And when you have a 7'4", 7'5", megastar in Wembanyama, along with a lot of other good players, this Spurs team is a very serious threat that has to be dealt with for the Knicks to win their first championship in 53 years.
4: Here's how the last moment sounded. Cut as Ahmed, the Knicks tried to get within two and weren't able to. Cut 45.
5: Come on, y'all. Really? It's not necessary.
4: I'm sorry. Cut 46.
6: Stephon Castle. Huge free throw here. Oh, so clutch for Castle. The Knicks will use their final timeout. That makes it a four-point game. Brunson's look like they're going to lob it. Nope. Ananobi. Corner three. Fires away. Shot's no good. And the Spurs win. What a response from San Antonio. They do it again. An inspiring road win. And they are right back in the series. The Knicks lead cut 2-1.
4: There were so many challenges at the end. I think the Spurs, every time the Knicks run a mini run, they would immediately call a timeout. They wanted to stop the long runs the Knicks had gotten throughout the playoffs.
2: Yeah, I remember at the beginning of the Cleveland series, the Eastern Conference Finals, the Cavaliers head coach, Kenny Atkinson, said, we have to halt the Knicks' momentum. And so the Knicks have been like a freight train through these playoffs, of course, the 13 straight victories. And I think it took the Spurs three games to halt their momentum and just make it a series now and put some series pressure on the Knicks tonight in the Garden. Knicks lose this game, and all of a sudden the Spurs are back in control of the series because it's a best of three at that point with the series at 2-2, and the Spurs would have two of the games at home. So this is a very, very critical game. I think the Knicks, in my mind, win this game and still hold on to control of this series. But the Spurs have some confidence now, so they're an even more dangerous opponent.
4: So just on the game itself, before we get into some of the violence surrounding it, Victor Wembanyama really took a shot at Jalen Brunson. And he seemed to have gotten away with it. They reviewed it and said it wasn't going to be upgraded at all. Here he is saying about the difference in this game. Cut 47.
7: What was better tonight about the late game execution?
8: Less mistakes, more control.
7: You said that game two was going to fuel you. How did it fuel you tonight?
8: I mean, in the way we see it, it's the little things. We were more serious, you know, with less mistakes, less turnovers. It's a whole.
4: Think he was better?
2: He was better. He didn't throw the ball away in the end like he did in San Antonio, which was really a not unforgivable mistake for a young player, but one that ultimately could end up costing them this series. That game was there to be won by the Spurs. But yes, he was better, and obviously better at the rim, the lob dunks. Those are things that they need from him to win this championship. And yeah, Wemby is, we've never seen anything like him, Brian. Obviously, you and I have seen a lot of great big men over the years in the NBA, but somebody with his kind of skill to be able to make a three-point shot from Steph Curry range, to do what he can do inside. And what I didn't know about him was he has that killer mentality. And of course, I mean that in a positive way. I had not seen enough of him to either know that one way or the other, but the hard shove of Brunson to the back of the head, that should have been upgraded to a flagrant one, in my opinion. Although I don't agree with Mike Brown, his attempt to blame the referees after game three. I think the Spurs outplayed the Knicks, won the game fairly and squarely, but that call in the first half should have been made. And I do think the league should have upgraded it to a flagrant one. The reason they didn't, in my opinion, is because it wasn't called a foul on the floor, one. And two, they don't want to put Wemby in a position where the next flagrant after that, he's suspended for a game. The league wants absolutely no part of that.
4: Well, I guess we'll see. What about Josh Hart and how he was knocked down by Cornette and the fact that they called a foul on Hart?
2: Hey, listen, you know, this is a become a physical series. And I think this Knicks team, Brian, is better than all the 90s teams I covered as a columnist for different outlets. However, those 90s teams were very physical. And I think that the Knicks need to bring that tonight. And the Spurs have brought it now. And they have a team that is not afraid of contact for sure. And I think the Knicks have shown they're not either. But I think somebody putting a body on Wemby tonight, not to hurt him or anything like that, but just to early in this game establish some toughness and physicality on the Knicks side of it, whether it's Josh Hart or it's coming from OG Anunoby or somewhere else. Landry Shamet blasted Harrison Barnes in game one in a really nasty box out. I think that's the kind of play the fans, the city, and everyone else expect from the Knicks tonight, particularly early in the game.
4: So I don't know if you saw what happened, Ian, outside. You know, I went to a game. You worked it. So I went to the game just a fan. It took me 90 minutes, maybe more, to go two blocks. I've never seen such ridiculous security, four magnetometers, cops just standing there. Then on the way out was even worse. President was there, but they said they're going to mimic it again, torturing fans, having gone through that. But there were people there that weren't fans. They were there just to create havoc. And some of them were just beating up anybody with a Spurs jersey. Here's Carl Anthony Townsend with the message about to the fans about the fighting, Cup 43.
1: Carl, there's been some viral videos online with Spurs and Knicks fans getting into altercations in the streets. What is your message to NBA fans on being passionate about the NBA game, but also keeping respect for one another?
9: I mean, the game is built off respect and passion. You know, we want everyone to respect each other. We want everyone to enjoy basketball at its purest state. I mean, it's the NBA Finals. There's no better place to watch basketball. So, you know, leave the physicality to everyone on the court.
4: Your thoughts about what's going on?
2: Well, I was in San Antonio for the first two games, and I have to say the people there seemed very welcoming of all New Yorkers. There were Knicks fans wearing Knicks jerseys and hats everywhere, the Riverwalk, near the Alamo, you name it, Brian. And I don't know about you, but I did not hear or see any problems that were created by Spurs fans and the way they treated Knicks fans. And I think that New Yorkers should return the favor. I know we're talking about a very, very small percentage of Knicks fans who did some of these things, but you need to show common decency and respect. And attacking somebody for their fandom, a jersey they're wearing, is, well, I said, unforgivable before. That really is unforgivable.
4: What about the watch parties, Ian? Ian, the watch parties are getting out of control.
2: Yeah, and I think, I believe tonight there'll be a limited ticketed watch party, right? That's what the mayor wants. And the Garden, of course, was pushing back against the cancellation of the watch parties the way they were. But there was a fine line there, right? You want fans to really enjoy this, to savor possibly the first championship in more than half a century. But there needs to be some decency and some control there. And yeah, I think it had gone over the line. And certainly any attack on an individual wearing a Spurs jersey is just absolutely absurd and can't happen again. And so that needs to be policed.
4: What about the price of tickets? Nothing can be done about it. Are you amazed at how much people are paying?
2: Yeah, and to sit and imagine if you were a Knicks fan who paid, I don't know, $9,000 to sit up at the top of the building to watch them lose. I mean, that hurts.
4: And take you 2 hours to get in and out.
2: Yeah, exactly. You know, and I can, so when the President of the United States is there, I can live with that. I'm not sure how other, of course, I'm working, so it's a little different. And I didn't pay to get in the building. So it is, that's a lot different. But I'm surprised they're doing that again tonight with the president not there. But apparently they are. And once you're in the building, listen, I think that certainly the Knicks just got outplayed. That's the reason they lost. And tonight, hopefully for Knicks fans, it's a different story.
4: Yeah, here's what the president going, President Love going. I'm not sure how his review was mixed. Charlamagne, the guy, everyone's blaming him that the Knicks lost. Here's what Charlemagne the God said, Code 41.
10: Donald Trump wasn't responsible for the loss of the game, but he was responsible for the loss of joy that the New York Knicks fans had been feeling. One of the greatest things about this whole playoff run, this finals run, is watching the joy that Knicks fans have. I've never seen anything like it in New York City, okay? Not for the Yankees, not for the Giants. There's nothing like when the Knicks are winning. And Donald Trump came here yesterday and sucked the joy out of the city.
4: I don't think so. That stadium was nuts, but you tell me, Ian.
2: Well, listen, I think his presence in the building certainly changed the dynamic early, but no, he had nothing to do with them losing the game. And I also think that if the Knicks won, nobody would be talking really about his presence or impact on the game, and the joy would have been there, but they lost. So there's no joy in losing. As I wrote today in The Athletic, losing sucks. And so that will never change.
4: That was a great phrase, by the way, Ian. That's where you get paid the money.
2: Right. I wrote, losing sucks. It always has, and it always will. So Candace Buckner wrote a column. She's an unbelievable columnist, and she wrote a column on that for The Athletic. I think it's a valid viewpoint. But to me, being in the building, vibe was different early. But had they won the game, it wouldn't have made really any difference. And I think that it was interesting to be there with the president there. You knew, now listen, 50% of the country's happy he's there, 50% is unhappy. The problem is, in a liberal crowd like the Manhattan crowd, like you have at Madison Square Garden, it's not going to be 50-50. So the reception he got, to me, was not surprising at all. Yankee Stadium, 9/11, I was at that game. That split was more like 50-50, but in the Garden, it was not. But I think he had to know that going in. And that's the response he received.
4: Yeah, I think it was mixed. It reminded me of Tyson. When Tyson walked in the ring or walked out of the locker room, it just was loud. I'm like, wait, is he popular? Are they cheering? I never really got a sense after his first few bouts. He was such a spectacle. Like, when they saw him, I felt like I just got unbelievably loud. And for people to say he was booed loud in the Spurs, that's not possible. The Spurs were totally booed louder, and I thought the crowd was a real crowd. They weren't just rich people. They seemed to be traditional Knicks fans inside, just as angry, and a lot of blue collar. I don't know if they got good season ticket deals. What do you think the World Cup's going to do? We're about to kick off on Thursday. The U.S. team opens up on Friday. What do you think this event's going to be like over the next few weeks?
2: I have no idea, because I've never covered one, and certainly here in the United States. I think it'll be a great sporting event. I think the country will embrace it, particularly if the American team does well and advances and maybe can get to the, what I would call the Elite Eight or quarterfinals. I think that's a big part of it. If that doesn't happen, maybe the enthusiasm for it is diminished a little bit. But yeah, I think it'll be a wonderful event. I'm scheduled to cover some matches. I don't know how many. But I think that's, in fact, I was supposed to go to Brazil, Morocco, but instead I'll be in San Antonio. I didn't realize the Knicks were going to be in the NBA Finals for the first time in 27 years. So I think that my son is a huge Manchester City fan. I want to see Erling Haaland play live. I'm scheduled to do that. So really through him, I discovered found a greater passion for soccer. Years ago, once he became a Man City fan, and we watched them all the time, is really his generation and your son's generation is the first, in my opinion, in this country to gather on the weekends to watch soccer. I had never seen that before in this country. So I think it's going to be an epic event that Americans will embrace.
4: Non-soccer players are actually watching it. So, and Ian, we should our sons were roommates in college, and they're still in touch today. Ian, thanks so much. I look forward to seeing you either at MetLife or at Madison Square Garden. Good luck. Thanks so much, Ian.
2: Thanks for having me, Brian. Look forward to it.
4: Back in a moment.
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1: All right, welcome back, everybody. The President of the United States is talking about fixing the reflecting pool and getting Washington, D.C. ready. Getting ready for 250. And it's really going to kick into gear in next week or two. They're going to have that huge, salute to America that's going to be opening up on the mall. And then they got the UFC fight on Sunday. That's going to be great. And there's going to be things to do all weekend, and hopefully people are going to D.C. I went to Boston over the weekend because we're doing this series on the oldest bars in America. And I went to two of them in Boston. And I'll tell you, where everyone, people were taking tours, whether it's the Boston Massacre or anything else. 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They said the numbers are really up. 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If you want to check me out at History, Liberty, and Laughs, go to Pensacola, Florida, July 11th. 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
2: City of Broken Arrow will not be getting a new data center, at least not for now.
3: We have a non-injury crash working right now on South Riverside Parkway near 101st Street.
2: Thank you, Steve. It's 10:30. We've got cloudy skies, 86 degrees, feels like 93 in Tulsa. From the KRMG 24-hour Fox News Center, I'm Ben Morgan with team coverage of our top stories. Broken Arrow will not be getting a data center, at least not right now. City Manager Michael Spurgeon telling the KRMG Morning News with Skylar Cooper, plans for a data center near the Creek Turnpike fell through.
4: From our perspective, that company is apparently no longer interested in coming to Broken Arrow. And so all along, for basically the last 6 or 7 weeks, we told the public we would tell them what we know. And so that's where we're at.
2: Spurgeon says the company never purchased the land and they never reached out to meet with the city. He says other companies may come along in the future so that the city will continue to plan for that possibility. A Broken Arrow police officer has been arrested and placed on administrative leave. Police officials say Officer Tamara Smith was taken into custody on Tuesday on a charge of domestic strangulation. The department says the arrest remains under investigation and Smith has been placed on leave pending the outcome of the case. Additional details have not yet been released. Rhema Bible Church has removed former Chief Operating Officer Craig Hagen from all church roles and ended his employment.
5: Hagen had been on sabbatical since March after he and his wife Mia were charged with animal cruelty. Mia later accepted reduced misdemeanor charges while Craig's case is pending. Church leaders said they recently became aware of a separate incident unrelated to the animal cruelty case that they determined was inconsistent with ministry leadership standards. After reviewing the matter, the senior pastors, also Hagen's parents, terminated his employment.
2: That is Fox 23 and KRMG's Ron Terrell. Tulsa's most accurate and dependable 5-day forecast. Three big things you need to know and more of the Brian Kilmeade Show. That's next at 10:32.

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12: Muggy and breezy through the afternoon, 91 the high, 79 tonight, 93 tomorrow. Now, tomorrow evening and tomorrow night, rain and thunderstorms likely. Friday's high, 85 with clearing skies. Saturday, a couple of showers and 92, and rain and thunder likely again Sunday. I'm Chief Meteorologist James Adelot for Fox 23 and 1023 KRMG, Tulsa's news and talk.
11: Right now, it's sunny at 86 degrees here in Tulsa.
13: We're getting you up to speed with the three big things you need to know every 15 minutes.
11: Three. Hopes for a reduction in interest rates anytime soon may have been dashed with this morning's release of the latest consumer price index.
14: Two.
11: Microsoft co-founder Bill Gates on Capitol Hill to testify before the House Oversight Committee on his relationship with Jeffrey Epstein.
14: One.
11: And President Trump claims in a social media post that Iran will now have to pay the price after taking too long to negotiate a peace deal. At 10:36, I'm Ben Morgan on 102.3 KRMG, Tulsa's news and talk.
15: From his mouth to your ears, it's Brian Kilmeade.
16: Welcome back, everybody. The President of the United States signing a $70 billion funding bill for ICE and CBP. This is criminal. They had to wait this long. This should have been about 8 months ago. You know, they didn't like the crackdown on illegal immigrants in America. They didn't like Kristi Noem, and they decided we're going to fund the whole government. Do you realize they brought the budget through the normal budgetary process after the shutdown? They went through all 12 committees. They actually had a conference, and they passed it. Then they said, we're going to deny Border Patrol, and we're going to deny ICE any funding. So they passed it, left that out, and now they had to do a reconciliation bill to pass $70 billion on its own, which is going to fund it for the next 2 years. But should a Republican not win, ICE is in trouble and enforcement is going to be at risk. So that's what the president's signing right now. And they had to do it through reconciliation. You could do that because it's financially, because they're allowed to do it because it has to do with finance. Joining us now, former vice president, good friend of the show, Mike Pence. He has a brand new book out called What Conservatives Believe, Rediscovering the Conservative Conscience. Mr. Vice President, great to see you again.
17: Thank you, Brian. Thanks for having me on the Brian Kilmeade Show.
16: So one thing I have to say, out of everything you've seen, and you always see the budget impasses, you've been through shutdowns before. This is the craziest. And the inconvenience was unbelievable to the American people.
17: Well, it was characteristically generous on your part. It was incomprehensible. At a time that we have troops in harm's way, at a time that the president has rightly deployed the armed forces of the United States against the leading state sponsor of terror, that Democrats would actually hold up a bill funding Homeland Security. And I congratulate the president and the Congress for finding a way through the budget process to get it done today. It's signed. It's into law. But I expect the American people are going to remember this moment when election time comes around.
16: I hope so, because the president's numbers on immigration aren't as strong as they were when he was with you and then afterwards. And one of the reasons is people say they don't like the idea of the crackdown element of it. They want illegals out, but they don't necessarily like the optics of seeing the crackdown. Do you believe the administration was too aggressive in Minneapolis and some other places?
17: Well, look, we need to get dangerous criminal illegal aliens off the street. The men and women of Immigration and Customs Enforcement, ICE as it's known, are some of the most dedicated law enforcement officers in the country. But clearly there were issues. There was tragedy. Anytime you have a police-involved shooting, it's tragic, deserves a thorough investigation. But I want to give Tom Homan all the credit in the world by stepping in, engaging local and state law enforcement, not just in Minnesota, but around the country. And I think the reason why you hear less consternation, apart from the radical left, about immigration enforcement is because there was a course correction along the way. I really do fully support the efforts of our Border Patrol securing the southern border and of ICE in making sure that our families and our communities are safe.
16: So in your book, what conservatives believe, immigration is something that conservatives have been rallied around to crack down on the border and make sure you're here legally. Is there any give there for people that have been here 20, 30 years? You know, famously, Ronald Reagan made a mistake. He created asylum for everybody here, and Democrats promised they'd enforce the border. They never enforced the border, and we regretted it. But where do you stand when people, farmers, who are the base of your party in many cases, say, hey, I've had this family working for me forever. The paperwork's never been done right. Is there any pathway for people that have been here and not broken the law?
17: Well, before I get to that, thanks for mentioning my book. We came out last week with the book, What Do Conservatives Believe? Because I believe that the change is in the air in politics in America. The Democratic Party has been overrun by the progressive left that embraces socialism, embraced open borders, and policies quite antithetical to American principles. But as you've reflected, particularly with regard to foreign policy, Brian, there's also a new threat to the conservative agenda that's defined the Republican Party from Reagan all the way through the Trump-Pence years. And that's from a populist right that would embrace isolationism, protectionism, marginalized values. And is often, the populist right is often defined by grievances instead of solutions. And in my book, I talk about the importance of support for law enforcement from our neighborhoods to our borders. But also I talk about the fact, I think the four most powerful words in the Declaration of Independence are that all men are created equal. And Republicans have always been about the vision of America as a nation that embraces legal immigration. I give President Trump's new administration all the credit in the world for securing our southern border, as well as extending those tax cuts and taking the fight to Iran. But on this issue, I know that had we had a second administration together, that we were already planning to fix a broken immigration system and do it on the basis of merit, Brian. That's the governing principle here. With chain migration and the system that we have today, we don't have an immigration system that works for people that want to come here legally or a system that works for the American people. And so I think it's in need of reform, repair. We'll leave the larger issues of how that's sorted out for people that are here illegally. But I remind people that even during our administration together, President Trump put on the table an offer to regularize the status of so-called dreamers who had been brought to this country illegally as children. I think there is room for progress here. Democrats, we know their solution is an open border, Brian, but conservatives owe principled solutions to the American people. And that's a lot about my book, What Conservatives Believe is All About.
16: So let's just go over to foreign policy. You brought it up, and we're talking about Iran. It looks like we hit them in four separate waves. They came back and hit our bases in the Gulf states. And the president essentially made it clear that the talks aren't moving quick enough. We're going to be doing something else. Indications are from people close to the administration that we could be hitting them very hard today. And a good day is 400 separate hits, 400 strikes a day. Would you like to see us to go back to that, or do you want to see us continue to talk?
17: Brian, I think President Trump's decision last year to strike nuclear facilities in Iran and to unleash the armed forces of the United States in Operation Epic Fury was historic. It was time, and it had to be done. And I personally want to commend you for your clarion voice on behalf of the president's leadership, as well as the extraordinary effort that our troops have done in the field. In 4 months, they took down 13,000 military sites in
16: weeks,
17: Iran.
16: Yeah.
17: Excuse me, 4 weeks. I will tell you, I believe they need to finish the job. I am not surprised by the ongoing aggression by the mullahs in Tehran against our allies in the region, and now with an Apache helicopter going down. I know we struck back in a limited way, but I think the time has come for the president to do what he did when we inherited the ISIS caliphate's remnants from the Obama administration. It was, believe it or not, it was that same general known as Raisin Kane, who was in the field in Iraq, who said to the president, look, this can either take years under the rules of engagement that Obama set up to defeat ISIS, or if you change the rules of engagement, we can get the job done in months. And they did. They took down the ISIS caliphate. I have no doubt in my mind that our armed forces can open that strait, can take down the offensive capabilities of Iran, eliminate their ballistic missile program, and achieve peace and stability in the region on our terms. And I hope, and I literally have prayed for the president and for our troops to be able to do just that.
16: Yeah, I know they're going to hit our Gulf states, and the Gulf states are telling the president, hey, try to talk this out, because we're not sure we can block these drones. They can handle the rockets, but not the drones. So the president's got to balance that out, plus the oil. You saw inflation at 4.2% right now. Oil's up slightly today, and the market's down 500 points. When you're making decisions like this, does that all factor in?
17: Well, it all factors in for a president. I was at the table when the president was being briefed on a decision to strike the head of the Iranian Revolutionary Guard, Qasem Soleimani. You weigh all of the collateral consequences that could occur, but at the end of the day, as President Trump demonstrated in Operation Epic Fury and in Operation Midnight Hammer and during our years, he is a commander-in-chief willing to act and to allow the greatest military in the history of the world to prosecute our interest and the interest of our allies. And I think it's time. Look, will it be difficult? Sure. But there's an old saying, Brian, that one does not make peace with one's enemy.
16: Yeah.
17: One makes peace with one's defeated enemy. And by all indications, whatever remains of the Iranian leadership is not acting like they feel defeated quite yet. I think it's time for the armed forces of the United States to go in there and take down their military capability. And really, I hope create the conditions in the country for so many good people in Iran that have gone to the streets over the last 15 years, including earlier this year, to reclaim their freedom and their country.
16: No doubt about it. And let's say out of the 90 million, 89 million want freedom, and some are getting paid by the government and don't want something different. I want to bring you to domestic politics. First off, Mr. Vice President, are you thinking about running in 28? And when would you make that decision if you were?
17: I don't have any aspiration to go back into active politics, Brian. As that Luke Combs song says, I think I flew that rocket about as far as it'll fly. I mean, my calling right now is simply to champion the conservative principles that drew me to the Republican Party. I'm one of those people that joined the Republican Party during the years of Ronald Reagan. And I didn't join because Ronald Reagan was a great communicator. I joined because he communicated great things: commitment to freedom, to limited government, to a strong defense, to the right to life and traditional values. And as I write in my new book, our administration together and the new Trump administration has largely hewed to that agenda. But the populist right has had some success. The stops and starts with Ukraine, the introduction of price controls, nationalization of American businesses, of course, broad-based tariffs. But beyond that, I think marginalizing the right to life, as has occurred in this administration, is deeply troubling to millions of pro-life Americans. The advent of the abortion pill, the lack of action on that. We were part of the most pro-life administration in American history, but the populist right, in a never-ending effort to embrace what they perceive to be popular, has prevailed on many in and around this administration to move on from that issue. But I think the cause of life is the calling of our time.
16: So there's a guy that's running, who wants to beat Susan Collins, who's much tougher than everybody thinks, keeps winning, the last Republican in the Northeast. And his name is Graham Platner. So he has got a pass that it almost seems, I mean, he's not only a terrible candidate, seems like an absolutely terrible person. Appreciate his service, but when you walk out of your service and you have a Nazi tattoo, I don't know how much I appreciate it. And yet Democrats have stood by him. Bernie Sanders, Elizabeth Warren, Ro Khanna, they all want to be president. Well, at least Ro Khanna wants to be president. Listen to his explanation after he won last night. Cut 27.
6: I was up in Maine. There were huge crowds. I think the key issue today is the anti-war platform. I mean, on a day we're retaliating against Iran, Graham Platner is running saying, I served three tours of duty and I'm opposed to these foreign wars. And he's also going to take on Susan Collins in terms of being putting Kavanaugh on the court and rolling back women's rights and cutting health care. And that's why he's resonating.
16: And he's also an avowed socialist who said at one point he's a communist. How is the? How does this matchup going to go down?
17: Well, as I said in my book, you know, that for those 50 years, the contest between the conservative Republican Party and the Democratic Party was between conservatism and liberalism, a traditional liberalism. But today, the Democratic Party is dominated by the progressive left, openly embracing socialism, electing a socialist and even communist mayor in the nation's largest city. I wrote the book because I think in some measure Republicans have lost their way, but Democrats have lost

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1: And it might be their only path to getting the Senate back would be to take Maine. And they might have blown it by this guy. Then who knows? They might even pull him back. Thanks so much. Appreciate it, Mr. Vice President. Congratulations on your book. It's called What Conservatives Believe, Rediscovering the Conservative Conscience. What a perfect Father's Day gift. Thank you. I hope to see you again.
0: Thank you, Brian. Thanks for having me on the Brian Kilmeade Show.
1: You got it. Back in a moment.
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4: Three.
5: A settlement conference and a civil rights lawsuit over a deadly Wagner County traffic stop ended without an agreement.
4: Two.
5: Former Oklahoma State football coach Bob Simmons has died at the age of 77.
4: One.
5: And the city of Broken Arrow will not be getting a new data center, at least not for now. I'm Ben Morgan.
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1: So California's, it looks like they got their finalists, Xavier Becerra and Steve Hilton. It's taken them 2 weeks, And now we have Spencer Pratt is out. One of the most exciting candidates since Trump, and really learned the issues, and it's such a waste. And I'm not saying I know for sure that there was underhanded things going on, but just the fundamentals just lead to distrust by the process. Even Becerra said they have to cut the count of votes quicker. Listen to him, cut 33.
2: If we all voted a lot earlier, so that we don't end up having that big backlog at the end, it probably would help every county process the votes faster.
1: Well, he just said he's a knucklehead. Because you want to vote earlier? How about a mail-in ballot? Mail-in ballots have to be in earlier. And if they're not there by election day, they don't count. You make that rule. Steve Hilton on that. Cut 34.
3: It's the same system that can't count votes, that can't build a train after 10 years and billions of dollars, that can't clear the homeless after 24 billions of dollars spent, that can't get anything right.
1: True. Don't forget, One Nation is going to be Sunday at 10 o'clock. And go to BrianKilmeade.com. See me in Pensacola July 11th. And, of course, the Westbury Music Theater over in October. It's going to be a great event. Clearwater, Florida will also be in Jacksonville, Florida as well.
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9: Breaking news. President Donald Trump endorses conservative Mike Mazie for governor. President Trump says Mazie is a MAGA warrior and that Mike Mazie knows the America First policies required to grow our economy, create great jobs, cut taxes and regulations, promote Made in the USA, and unleash American energy dominance. Trump says Mike Mazie will fight tirelessly to support our amazing farmers and ranchers, keep our borders safe and secure, stop migrant crime, ensure law and order, and defend our always under siege Second Amendment. President Trump gave conservative Mike Mazie his complete and total endorsement.
10: This is Mike Mazie. I'm honored to be endorsed by President Trump. Like Trump, I won't compromise with the radical left. We'll fight back and win.
9: Endorsed by President Donald Trump. Conservative Republican Mike Mazie for governor. Authorized and paid for by Mazie for Governor 2026.
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11: Peace talks could be over. Injury crash working on East 51st Street, just west of Sheridan.
12: At 11 o'clock, we have mostly sunny skies, 87 degrees in Tulsa. From the KRMG 24-hour Fox News Center, I'm Bert Williams with team coverage of our top stories. The U.S.-Iran ceasefire could be on the verge of collapse.
13: According to a senior White House official, the talks are still ongoing. But according to the president's call with our colleague Trey Yinks this morning, that could mean more strikes. He said they had a chance to sign a deal and survive. He says he's getting closer to targeting Iranian power plants and bridges because, in his view, Iran is tapping the U.S. along.
12: Fox's Jackie Heinrich. Broken Arrow will not be getting a data center, at least not right now. City manager Michael Spurgeon told KRMG the company is no longer interested.
14: From our perspective, that company is apparently no longer interested in coming to Broken Arrow. And so all along, for basically the last 6 or 7 weeks, we told the public we would tell them what we know. And so that's where we're at.
12: Spurgeon says the company never actually purchased the land. Craig Hagen is fired from Rema Bible Church.
8: Hagen had been on sabbatical since March after he and his wife Mia were charged with animal cruelty. Mia later accepted reduced misdemeanor charges while Craig's case is pending. Church leaders said they recently became aware of a separate incident unrelated to the animal cruelty case that they determined was inconsistent with ministry leadership standards. After reviewing the matter, the senior pastors, also Hagen's parents, terminated his employment.
12: Fox 23 and KRMG's Ron Terrell. Tulsa police say a man is in jail for robbing a woman at gunpoint. Police say just after 6 o'clock Monday morning, a woman told officers she was sitting at a picnic table near Admiral and Memorial when 30-year-old Jesus Rivas came up, pointed a gun at her, and stole her bag and a ring off her finger. Detectives were able to identify him by his distinctive facial tattoos. There's a lot going on at the baseball park this week.
15: The Tulsa Drillers are kicking off a day game today with KRMG's Ben Morgan throwing out the first pitch. Thursday night, the Drillers are celebrating the World Cup with a Driller soccer jersey giveaway. Then on Friday, stick around after the game as the Drillers light up the sky with fireworks. And Saturday night, the Drillers are honoring the great Mickey Mantle with the first 2,000 fans scoring a commemorative ring. Crystal Kelly, 102.3 KRMG, Tulsa's News and Talk.
12: Tulsa's most accurate and dependable five-day forecast. The three big things you need to know. And the Eric Erickson Show is next. It's 11:02.
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12: 1023 KRMG has Tulsa's most accurate and dependable 5-day forecast.
1: A breezy, sunny, hot, muggy afternoon, 91 the high. Tomorrow, 93, but rain and thunder likely. Tomorrow night into early Friday morning. Friday, 85 with some sun. Saturday, one or two thunderstorms and 92. And Sunday, rain and thunder likely, 85. I'm Chief Meteorologist James Edelot for Fox 23 and 1023 KRMG, Tulsa's news and talk.
12: 1106, mostly sunny, 87 degrees.
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12: 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I'm Bert Williams, 1023 KRMG, Tulsa's news and talk.
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0: Ladies and gentlemen, boys and girls, it's Eric Erickson across the United States, and the phone number is 877-973-7425. Yeah, it just so happens you're listening to the Eric Erickson Show. We will get to Iran, we'll get to Graham Plattner, we'll get to all of that sort of stuff. But we got to actually talk about what happened in Texas yesterday first. Text Eric, E-R-I-C-K, to 33777 to get the show notes and all. Tragedy in Texas, and it is a tragedy. Justice was served, but there's no reason to feel good about what happened. Austin Metcalf, you will recall, was the young man at the track team. He was at an event, and another high schooler named Carmelo Anthony showed up, and they got into an argument. There was some shoving, and Carmelo Anthony stabbed Austin Metcalf through the heart and killed him. It was a tragedy. And the witnesses at the time, one of the witnesses said that Anthony was surrounded by people. That same witness on the stand for the defense said it was not so. A lot of people heard the prior statements that Anthony Carmelo was surrounded and probably feared for his life. And on the stand and under oath, the person who said that as a witness for the defense said it wasn't so. The reaction from the race hustlers of America and the grifters is deeply poisonous to our social welfare as a system. This is one congresswoman talking about this. A legal lynching happened in the slaughterhouse. Jasmine Crockett.
1: If a 300-pound man is beating me, like on top of me and beating me down, I'm not limited to fist. You know, I would argue that even the only time we go into things like people's hands being considered deadly weapons is typically like if they're a professional boxer or that kind of stuff. But I think by the time you start getting to like football player,
0: this is a track star, Austin Metcalf, who was killed, and it was shoving. There were not punches thrown. We have eyewitnesses. We have the testimony, people. What happened is Carmelo Anthony murdered Austin Metcalf. That's not in dispute. The argument is somehow that he, in some way, was entitled to self-defense. There is not a stand-your-ground state of this nation. And by the way, I did criminal defense. There's not a stand-your-ground state in the nation where someone shoving you, the response can be to kill them. There's not a single stand-your-ground state from Texas to Florida where if someone shoves you, you get the right to kill them. And yet you have people calling this a legal lynching at a slaughterhouse. Claiming that if a 300-pound man attacks you, could this Austin Metcalf was a 17-year-old track star. He was not 300 pounds. And then there was this mother who stood outside after the verdict was read. He's guilty of murder. It's not murder in the first degree in Texas. Some people said he was guilty, charged with murder in the first degree. It was in the heat of passion. It doesn't matter. That's not the law in Texas. He was charged with murder. Murder is a first-degree crime in Texas, but there's no murder in the first degree in Texas. The laws of each state are different. This is one of the things we keep coming up with on the left and the right, is the laws of every state are different. And this mother stands outside after the verdict. Murder. He gets 35 years, not the death penalty, 35 years in prison to think about what he did. Listen to this mother.
2: What do you want us to do? What do you want us to do at this point? What? I'm lost for it. I don't know what to do. I got five boys. I don't know what. I ain't got nothing to tell them no more. You can't walk away no more.
0: Ma'am, tell your sons not to murder other people. That's what you tell them. Tell your sons not to murder other people, and that will solve the problem. Carmelo Anthony went to a track meet and murdered Austin Metcalf when they got into an argument. And the facts of the case were that Carmelo Anthony was not supposed to be there, as I understand it. Austin Metcalf and others told him to leave, and the argument ensued, and he murdered Metcalf. This is Congresswoman Summer Lee.
3: Prize that we are here once again, yes, fighting against attacks on black and brown children. Yes, right. on trans and queer children and disabled children, on every student who doesn't fit a narrow image of what this administration has decided is worthy and will be prioritized for protection. It's clear that these attacks are not only welcome, but they're coming from the highest levels of government. The culture of open racism is alive and is pervasive in ways that we haven't seen maybe as outwardly since the Jim Crow era. It's shameful that our congressional committees have taken more time and taken more steps to perpetuate a culture war than to advance policies that actually help people out.
0: Now, you should know Summer Lee is a Democratic socialist who is advanced by the same group that's advancing Graham Plattner. And she was not talking specifically about the Carmelo Anthony situation there. She was talking about an inquiry into transgenderism and yet comparing that to Jim Crow. But the rhetoric matches and is the same. This is a tragedy in Texas. A young man is going to prison for 35 years for stabbing to death another young man. And the defense attorney at the end, and by the way, I need to address this too before I move further. There are a lot of conservatives, people on the right online, who are perpetuating lies about Carmelo Anthony's family. There was a fundraiser, a GoFundMe, that raised almost $1 million. And the story that is being spun on the right is that Carmelo Anthony's family used the money to buy a new house and car and then stuck him with a public defender. That's not actually true. He had a competent legal defender who was not a public defender for this trial. The family did move into a rental house to be close to where the trial was going to be, and they bought a car. But you don't have to lie about his family. Then there were a lot of lies said about his family. And the tragedy is on their side as well. Their son is going to prison for 35 years. And part of the problem, too, is that they have now imbibed this lie that others have told and poisoned them, as have others who were there. There was not a large crowd at the courthouse. There were more media outlets there than there were people. But it's a tragedy on both sides. A young man is dead. His life caught up. They're cut off. There were people there last night, as the verdict was read, who claimed that Austin Metcalf's brother needed justice for Carmelo Anthony. We have a culture in this country that is increasingly perpetuating grievance and victimhood for people. We have politicians and prominent officials who are not telling people the truth to keep them whipped into flames, claiming again that they themselves are the salve and the solution. And they just keep the situation festering. What did I tell you about the rise of the champagne socialists, the trust fund commies? These are the people who don't actually fit, the people who don't actually check the box. And so they claim that they can be the solution to the problem, that they have navigated it. And what's really going on here is that they are losing their clout in society. And in losing their clout in society, they're trying to manufacture grievance for others and claim to those who are actually aggrieved that they'll solve the problem. And they never solve the problem, because if they never solve the problem, they will still be needed. And if they solve the problem, they will at some point not be needed. And so you have the race hustlers, the race baiters, the racists, all perpetuating stories, some for white grievance, some for black grievance, some for Hispanic grievance, to keep themselves in charge so they can stir the pot. Look at the Southern Poverty Law Center. As great progress has been made in healing this country's rifts, the Southern Poverty Law Center was losing money and decided they needed to start funding white nationalist groups and those within them to be able to continue to have a purpose. The people who are going down to Texas to lie to these families, to get them to believe the lies, to make Carmelo Anthony the victim when he was the murderer, is deeply disturbing. And also, I got to tell you, I really hate the conversation among the politicians. So if you haven't heard, in Northern Ireland, there have been riots in Belfast because a Sudanese immigrant tried to decapitate a local. And do you know the response of the politicians? The response of the politicians is that the video of the incident circulating is fanning flames, and the people who circulate the video need to go to prison. Now, silly me, I thought the decapitation attempt is what fanned the flames, not the video. But the politicians are like, yeah, we can't have people watching this because it'll sow hatred in their heart. The politicians continue to get the diagnosis wrong because they're scared. We have a lot of politicians in this country who are the same way. They don't want to deal with the actual problems. And you know what? There is real racism in the United States. There is. If you don't believe there's racism in the United States, you should go get some friends who aren't white and talk to them about their experience in the country. The problem is that so many people now call everything in this country they don't like racist. We have an inability to discern what is and is not. And is racism a sin? Yes. Do we have sinners? Yes. So will we always have racism? Yes. Why? Because we'll always have sin. But can we move on from our past? Yes. But there are those who can't let us move on from the past because they make too much money anchoring us to the past. And they poisoned the minds of people in this country. They have poisoned the minds of minority communities in this country. There are people attempting to poison the minds of the white community in this country, claiming perpetual victimhood for white people in this country. Seeing yourself as a victim is a choice. And it is very often the wrong choice. But a whole lot of people want to be identified as the victim. Now, the victim here is, his name is Austin Metcalf. Too many people want to see Carmelo Anthony as the victim, and they have seeded wild stories. By the way, you know, the jury was all white. Do you know why the jury was all white? The jury was all white because two of the prospective jurors who were non-white said they would have a hard time sending a quote-unquote brother to jail. That was the quote of one. The other agreed. So they were struck from the jury. The other three non-white jurors were teachers in K through 12 schools, and everyone agreed that given that this incident happened at a K through 12 school, it would be traumatic for these teachers to probably participate in the jury. And so those three were allowed to be dismissed from the jury. In addition to having to teach school, the trauma of a K through 12 teacher having to deal with the case where a student at a K through 12 school was murdered by another student, they thought it was advisable to allow them off the jury. That's why the jury was all white. It was not a willful discrimination to get an all white jury to get the verdict people wanted. And yet that is what you're hearing from the people out there who want to perpetuate the grievance. There are actual answers to the questions. But at the bottom line, there's this. At the bottom line in this entire sordid and sad affair, there is this one thing you can't escape. There is no dispute, none, that Carmelo Anthony murdered Austin Metcalf, that he showed up with a knife. The defense attorney at the end tried to argue that it was legal for him to have that knife. It's legal for me to have my gun, but if I murder someone with it, I still go to prison. He wanted to argue that the knife was legal, that it was not somehow an illegal knife. He was allowed to have it. Okay, that's fine. You're still not allowed to use it to kill someone. And then the big witness for the defense was going to say that this was Carmelo Anthony did this out of fear. He did this because he was being intimidated. He did this because he was in a dangerous situation. That is not the stand your ground law. When someone shoves you, you don't get to shove a knife in their heart. And also the key witness who said this before the trial recanted it at the trial, undermining the defense. And yet too many people want to believe the victimization narrative because it's the only way they can justify and rationalize the things that are happening is to perceive themselves as victims and to not take ownership and responsibility for their own actions.
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5: 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See, while President Trump crushed the woke left, Mike Mazie allowed transgender surgeries in Oklahoma. That's right. 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But that's not all. Trump's MAGA movement would have been crushed by Hillary Clinton if Mike Mazie got his way. Mazie voted to remove Oklahoma from the Electoral College, going to a national popular vote that would have rigged the system for crooked Hillary Clinton.
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0: We have some breaking news happening. The president at the White House just announcing we will be hitting Iran again today.
22: I've been working with Iran for a number of months, and they should sign the deal. It's a good deal. It doesn't give them the right to have a nuclear weapon. In fact, it totally prohibits them from ever having a nuclear weapon. And it was just tap, tap, tap. I don't know what they're doing. So they then shot at our helicopter. Very expensive helicopter, by the way. But much more importantly, the two men, fortunately, they're okay. But an amazing rescue. If you ever get a clip, you won't believe the rescue, how cool it was. The equipment we have. Look, we have the strongest military in the world. And I gave them a break at the request of Pakistan, the field marshal and the prime minister of Pakistan are great. We stopped them from going to war with India. You would have had a nuclear war if it wasn't for me. But they became friendly to me, very friendly, and they're close to Iran, and they work, and they still are working on trying them to do what's right. But we want a deal that's meaningful. We want a deal that works. We don't want to just have a Barack Hussein Obama deal, JCPOA, the worst deal. That was a path to a nuclear. It's the exact opposite. You know, I like on television, they say, oh, they should have kept that deal. First of all, it was over. It was a short-term deal. But that deal was a path to a nuclear weapon. This is a path against a nuclear. You can't have a nuclear weapon. His was a path to a nuclear weapon. They were developing, during his administration, nuclear weapon. If they had a nuclear weapon, there'd be no Israel, there'd be no Middle East, and they would have absolutely shot at us. So we'll see what happens. But we hit them hard yesterday, and we're going to hit them again hard today, in case you miss it, in case you don't turn on your television set. And we'll see what happens with the deal. We were really close to a deal, but
0: we keep being really close to a deal, allegedly. No, we're not. We'll hit them again today and give them 2 more months to rearm. Come on. How about the disproportionate response? How about the disproportionate response? We'll get into that when we come back. First, I got to tell you about Incogni. 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
1: Tulsa drinking water gets a passing grade.
2: Eastbound I-44 ramp to westbound Broken Arrow Expressway, that is closed until 1 o'clock today for guardrail repairs.
1: At 11:30, we have mostly sunny skies, 87 degrees in Tulsa. From the KRMG 24-hour Fox News Center, I'm Bert Williams with team coverage of our top stories. Tulsa's drinking water met or exceeded all federal and state water quality standards throughout 2025, according to the city's newly released annual water quality report. Danny Chance with Accurate Environmental says the testing process is strict.
3: We have a prep that we do, an analysis, and then everything is put together to send out to our client.
1: The report found no detectable levels of PFAS during the EPA-required testing. Rain could ruin your weekend plans yet again.
23: Still looking at rain and thunder chances kicking up again by tomorrow evening. Until then, just breezy, hot, and muggy. Heat index values this afternoon and tomorrow afternoon above 100. Rain and thunder likely tomorrow evening and tomorrow night. Couple of scattered showers Friday night into Saturday, and more rain and thunder likely Saturday night and Sunday.
1: Fox 23 and KRMG Chief Meteorologist James Adelot. It's the modern-day gold rush in San Francisco.
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1: 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The three big things you need to know, and the Eric Erickson Show is next. 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
23: A breezy, sunny, hot, muggy afternoon, 91 the high. Tomorrow, 93, but rain and thunder likely. Tomorrow night into early Friday morning, Friday, 85 with some sun. Saturday, one or two thunderstorms and 92. And Sunday, rain and thunder likely, 85. I'm Chief Meteorologist James Edelot for Fox 23 and 102.3 KRMG, Tulsa's news and talk.
1: 11:35, mostly sunny, 87 degrees.
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8: One.
1: Whistleblower testimony alleges Minnesota officials ignored claims of fraud in their state. It's 11:35. I'm Bert Williams, 102.3 KRMG, Tulsa's news and talk.
0: Welcome. It is Eric Erickson here across the United States. 877-973-7425 is the phone number if you want to be on the program. There is a social media account called Scottish Banter, and it is running words that the Scots coming to the United States for the World Cup need to understand. Peace. In America, it means a gun. In sandwich, it means, in Scotland, it means a sandwich. Do not cheerfully tell American airport security that your granny packed you a piece for the flight. They will shut down the entire terminal and you will never see Scotland again. Messages. In America, it means texts and voicemails. In Scotland, it means you're shopping. Announcing to the room that you are nipping out to get the messages will cause concern. The Americans will wonder why you need to walk to shops just to check your group chat. Ride. In America, a lift in a car. In Scotland, depends on how the night's going. If a local asks you if you need a quick ride, they just want to put you in a car to take you somewhere. Please keep your clothes on. Tea. In America, a hot drink. In Scotland, dinner. If you complain that you are starving because you haven't had your tea yet, the locals will assume you have a life-threatening addiction to Earl Grey. Greet. In America, it means a welcome. In Scotland, it means to cry. A Scot can greet at a funeral, a wedding, and a last-minute winner. The American beside them will be very impressed by how friendly they are. It just goes on from there. Very, very, very funny. All of these. My personal favorite. Rocket. In America, a space vehicle. In Scotland, an absolute idiot. If you call a bouncer an absolute rocket, do not expect him to be offended. He will just assume you were praising his explosive speed and aerodynamic physique. Oh, there were some great ones. Some of them too inappropriate for radio, however. Now, we got to move on. Before we do, though, let me tell you about Eden Pure. 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You get three Eden Pure thunderstorms. They're air purifiers, so they get rid of dust, they get rid of pollen, they get rid of stuff floating in the air. They kill 99.9% of bacteria and viruses in the air. You can tell a lawyer vetted that 99.9%. They wipe out the viruses and bacteria floating through the air. They generate plasma. As the stuff pulls through the machine, the plasma hits and it kills the things. But where it really shines is odor elimination. It generates ozone. So if you got a cigarette smell in a rental car or a hotel room, you fire up the Eden Pure Thunderstorm and it wipes out that odor. 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I have them. I travel with mine. It's small. It's compact. Put it in your travel bag. Take it on vacation if you need it to wipe out odors in the hotel room or the rental car. You get three of them. You save $200. 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The discount code is Eric3, E-R-I-C-K, the number 3, EdenPureDeals.com. The president says, I played the audio, we're going to hit Iran again. We're going to hit Iran again. Now, this is from Fox News this morning.
5: Strikes against Iranian power plants and bridges because he says the Iranians are tapping the United States along when it comes to the negotiating process. He says the bully of the Middle East is dead. And he told me I may keep going when I asked him about a possible response to the Iranian missile fire that targeted U.S. forces in Kuwait, Bahrain, and Jordan overnight. The president said they had a chance to sign a deal and survive, indicating again that he may order new strikes against the Iranian regime in response to their dragging their feet at the negotiating table. Again, though, the latest information that we got from President Trump about that helicopter that went down earlier this week, it really a remarkable story, a miracle. This drone hits the Apache helicopter, lodges between the two pilots. It's on fire, and there's a massive amount of heat coming out of the drone, but it doesn't explode. And these pilots very quickly, within seconds, because they're flying very low, take the helicopter down into the sea. And then ultimately, about 2 hours later, according to U.S. Central Command, they are rescued for the first time in U.S. military history by an unmanned sea drone. Again, the president ordering those strikes overnight to target Iranian radar systems and those air defense sites that the Iranians have tried to rebuild during the ceasefire. They weren't supposed to do that, but the president said just a few percentages of that defensive capability they were able to rebuild. And President Trump says they took out about 55% of what they were even able to rebuild. But just a remarkable story about these U.S. pilots from the Army that were able to survive this ordeal against an Iranian drone lodged into their helicopter. And again, President Trump ordering those powerful strikes overnight to send a message to the Iranian regime that he is not done. And if they are unwilling to make a deal, the president tells Fox News he may keep going.
0: He may keep going. This is becoming the problem. Is it not? This actually is becoming a problem. Iran has fired at Israel dozens of missiles in the last few days. Iran hit an American Apache helicopter with a drone. Thank God it didn't explode. It caught on fire. That's an incredible story. The number of stories, someone has already announced, that is it Michael Bay or somebody, one of them is going to make a movie out of the rescue of the pilots who were shot down in Iran. It's already going to become a movie. There are some incredible stories that have come out of this. But I got to tell you, one of the most incredible stories is the president of the United States continuing to assume that he can negotiate with a terrorist regime that wants to bring about the apocalypse. That is about the dumbest thing I have ever seen. With respect, Mr. President, you can't negotiate with terrorists who want to bring about the apocalypse. They are playing you. It's time to blow them up. The only way out of Iran is to go through Iran with a bunch of missiles. I'm not even saying ground troops. Just go blow them up. Blow them up. It's time. We have given the Iranians ample opportunity to come to the table and attempt some level of a peace deal where they swear they will not get nukes. And I don't think you can even trust them in that. And yet the United States president continues to say, well, I want a deal. I want a deal. I want a deal. The art of the deal, Mr. President, sometimes I read your book and you got to walk away from the table and just unleash hell. Come on, man. What are we waiting for? The president played a clip on his social media feed. It was from the West Wing, and the president somehow seems to think that what we were doing against Iran was a disproportionate response to what Iran did. And the problem for the president is that the Pentagon yesterday announced that our response to the Iranians shooting at Americans, taking out one of our helicopters, was actually just a proportional response. We don't need proportional responses at this point. We actually need the president of the United States to go blow up the Iranians and take them out. The White House here, let me play for you this clip. This is from the West Wing back in the day, Jed Bartlett as president.
8: Scenario one, or Pericles one, to use his code name, sir.
9: What is the virtue of a proportional response?
8: I'm sorry?
9: What is the virtue of a proportional response? Why is it good? They hit an airplane, so we hit a transmitter, right? That's a proportional response.
8: Sir, in the case of Pericles...
9: They hit a barracks, we hit two transmitters.
8: That's roughly it, yes, sir.
9: This is what we do. I mean, this is what we do.
10: Yes, sir, it's what we do. It's what we've always done.
9: Well, if it's what we do, if it's what we've always done, don't they know we're going to do it?
10: Sir, if you... turn your attention to Pericles 1.
9: I have turned my attention to Pericles 1. It's two ammo dumps, an abandoned railroad bridge, and a Syrian intelligence agency.
8: Those are four highly rated targets, sir.
9: But they know we're going to do that. They know we're going to do that. Those areas have been abandoned for 3 days now. We know that from the satellite, right? We have the intelligence.
10: Sir.
9: They did that, so we did this. It's the cost of doing business. It's been factored in, right?
10: Mr. President.
9: Am I right, or am I missing something here?
8: No, sir, you're right, sir.
9: Then I ask again, what is the virtue of a proportional response?
8: It isn't virtuous, Mr. President. It's all there is, sir.
9: Is.
10: Sir.
8: Pardon me, Mr. President. Just what else is there?
9: The disproportional response. Let the word ring forth from this time and this place, gentlemen. You kill an American, any American, we don't come back with a proportional response. We come back with total disaster.
0: Now, what's so interesting is that people started circulating that clip last night to mock the White House after the U.S. Central Command released this tweet. Quote, U.S. Central Command CENTCOM forces began launching self-defense strikes against Iran at 5 p.m. Eastern Time today at the Commander-in-Chief's direction in response to yesterday's downing of a U.S. Army Apache helicopter. The mission is a proportional response to unjustified Iranian aggression. And people mocked and mocked and mocked the tweet because why do we want to do a proportional response to Iran? Iran has been raining down missiles on our allies. Iran has been raining down missiles on us. They've been targeting us. They are a terror nation. And so then the president of the United States tweets the clip himself to suggest that the response that the Pentagon and CENTCOM called proportional was somehow disproportionate. It wasn't. We blew up some radar outfits. We blew up a couple of missile launchers. That's it. They're going to rearm. Every minute of every day that we have some sort of peace with Iran while we're negotiating some sort of deal is just a moment for them to rearm with the Chinese and rearm with the Russians. Listen, for all of you who wish to call me a neocon warmonger, the fact, the reality, and the truth is we did not have to go into Iran. There were many legitimate, good, valid arguments to not go into Iran. But you can't walk away now. We did go in. We did go in. We stirred up the hornet's nest, and the only way to avoid getting stung is to kill the hornets. We grabbed the tiger by the tail. The only way to not get mauled to death by the tiger is to defang it and declaw it before you let go of it. We haven't done that. We didn't have to go in. Now, I supported going in. I presumed at the time we would go in, allow for a destabilization campaign, allow for the Israelis to help overthrow that government. And we now know the president of the United States decided not to allow Israel to overthrow the Iranian government. They had a plan to do so, and he decided to go with the Turks' argument and the Pakistanis' argument. And the Turks and the Pakistanis are playing the president of the United States, neither of which is a real friend these days. The Turks have headed towards Islamism. The Pakistanis have certainly headed towards Islamism. They're both collaborating in cahoots with the Iranians, and they're playing the president of the United States. We need the president of the United States to unleash hell and blow up the Iranians. Allow the Israelis to go do what they wanted to do. And yet we have a bunch of people in this country who still insist that, well, you know, it's actually Israel is the puppet master here. If Israel is the puppet master, we'd have a massive war in Iran right now. But we don't. We don't. Instead, what we have is an Iranian regime that is stirred up like a hornet's nest, lashing out at our allies, and the president could do something about it. I hope that the president has finally realized the only way out of Iran is through Iran. Running missiles through every major defense building in that country. Blow up the power plants. Blow up the bridges. Target the Iranians and wipe out the regime's ability to fight back. It's time. It's time for the president to dig his heels in, allow Israel to go in, engage the Iranians, and see if we can spark the revolution within Iran that so many people have wanted. We know from social media accounts, now that the internet got turned back on in Iran, that millions of people marched in the streets in Iran in protest of the Iranian government as missiles were raining down on Israel or down on Iran by the Americans and the Israelis. The Iranian people were marching in the streets in support of what was happening. Let those people take out their regime. The Israelis were prepared to do it, and President Trump told them not to. It's time to enable them to do it, and let's see what happens. Put them on the run. The Iranians came out of this mess thinking that they're strong, and they're not. But they believe the American press corps that hates Donald Trump. The problem is that every day that goes by, they rearm and they get stronger. It's time to weaken them again and maybe, hopefully, finish them off.
11: Honest.
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10: 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And also, I'll send you a link to Golf Journal. Great gifts for Father's Day. Don't say I left you without any great gifts for Father's Day. You got some great ones there, and you should go check them out. Now, I have to give you the bad news of the day. I saved it for the end of the first hour. The bad news. The Dow is down 650 points. NASDAQ down 336. S&P down 71. Oil is up over $90 a barrel again, 93 for Brent crude, 90 for West Texas crude. Why? Because the United States is about to attack Iran very hard, says the president, and inflation is exploding. The inflation number today is a very bad number for the United States. Inflation rose to 4.2%, and I will provide you the quote from the president in the White House. When someone asked, are you concerned about the latest inflation numbers, the highest since 2023, the president says, and I quote, no, I love it. The numbers were great. You know what I really love? I love the inflation. You know why? Because as soon as the war is over, and then he begins to say that the price of oil will go down. The explanation from Catherine Watson, one of the best journalists out there, CBS News. No, I love it. The numbers were great. You know what I really love? I love inflation. You know why? Because as soon as the war is over, you know, I can say it now, something you don't know. Did you know we've been taking out millions of barrels of oil? Nobody knows it. You know who doesn't know about it? Iran right now. We took out the other night 22 ships late at night with no lights. The president saying they are taking Iranian ships out, 22 of them, he says. The problem here is that inflation is so high at this point, The markets and Wall Street have concluded the only thing the Federal Reserve can do is raise interest rates. At a time the president wants them to lower interest rates. Consumer prices for the Wall Street Journal were up 4.2% in May from a year earlier. The Labor Department said Wednesday, accelerating from 3.8% the previous month. That was the highest year-over-year reading since April 2023, and a sign high energy costs stemming from Iran are continuing to push prices up. Yet the month-over-month rate of increase cooled slightly compared to April, a sign that the sharp rise in energy

0: property prices may have peaked and begun to soften. Economists said May's reading, which was in line with expectations, is likely to be the high water mark in the recent run-up in inflation from this year's energy price shock. That's assuming gasoline prices don't accelerate again with renewed conflict in the Strait of Hormuz. Prices excluding food and energy rose 2.9%. That was also in line with forecasts, but slightly hotter than the 2.8% of last month. More market turmoil, and people are feeling it at the pump, and they're not happy, and we've got inflation right where it was when Americans decided to boot the Democrats in 2024. Think about that. Now, Swiss America has been keeping their eye on all of this. If you go to SwissAmerica.com/Eric today, not only can you get their secret war on cash report, the war on cash, they say, has been intensifying for decades as insurmountable U.S. debt and a dying dollar have set the stage for the current reset, currency reset. You can get the secret war on cash report. You fill in all of the information there. They will send it to you for free. And then up top, you'll see the news and views tabs, and click on the Real Money blog. 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
7: At noon, it's mostly sunny, 88 degrees in Tulsa. From the KRMG 24-hour Fox News Center, I'm Bert Williams with team coverage of our top stories. This is the peace deal that may now be in jeopardy.
9: According to the New York Times, the two sides were working on four big points there. First, a ban on enrichment, also a plan to dilute or downblend Iran's existing stockpile of 11 tons of near-bomb-grade fuel. Third, Iran was in talks to dismantle its three major nuclear sites that were severely degraded in Operation Midnight Hammer last year. And they were also discussing the need for snap inspections to ensure compliance.
7: Fox's Jackie Heinrich at the White House. A settlement conference in a civil rights lawsuit over a deadly Wagner County traffic stop.
10: The lawsuit, which named Sheriff Chris Elliott and several deputies as defendants, stems from a 2019 traffic stop that ended with the death of Jeffrey Krueger. Krueger's family accuses deputies of excessive force, and other deputies failed to step in. Both sides met with a federal magistrate judge. It is expected to move forward in court. Grant Merrill, 102.3 KRMG, Tulsa's News and Talk.
7: A new report from Oklahoma Tourism shows visitors spent a record $12.8 billion across the state in 2025, up over 2% over the previous year. The increase generated 960 new jobs, boosted state and local tax. tax revenue by 4.5%. Tulsa alone saw more than $1.7 billion in visitor spending. Businesses along Route 66 say the centennial celebration is a large factor in the increase. Former Oklahoma State football coach Bob Simmons has died at the age of 77. Simmons made history as the Cowboys' first black head football coach, leading OSU from 1995 to 2000 and compiling a 30-38 record. He won Big 12 Coach of the Year honors in 1997 while ending a long bedlam drought with three wins over rival Oklahoma. In Texas, Carmelo Anthony will serve a decades-long sentence.
2: Carmelo Anthony, a now convicted murderer who stabbed 17-year-old Austin Metcalf at a Frisco track meet last year, killing him. Collin County DA Greg Willis saying justice has been served.
11: And we remain committed to protecting our schools and standing with victims and their families.
2: Carmelo Anthony began Tuesday night serving the up to 35-year sentence that the jury also handed down. Jeff Manasso, Fox News.
7: Details on these stories on the KRMG Afternoon News. 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The three big things you need to know, and the Eric Erickson Show is next. It's 12:03.
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20: Muggy and breezy through the afternoon, 91 the high, 79 tonight, 93 tomorrow. Now, tomorrow evening and tomorrow night, rain and thunderstorms likely. Friday's high, 85 with clearing skies. Saturday, a couple of showers and 92, and rain and thunder likely again Sunday. I'm Chief Meteorologist James Adelot for Fox 23 and 102.3 KRMG, Tulsa's News and Talk.
7: 1206, mostly sunny, 88 degrees.
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7: The charity congressional baseball game takes place tonight. It's 1206. I'm Bert Williams, 1023 KRMG, Tulsa's News and Talk.
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0: Hello, America. How are you? Welcome. The phone number, 877-973-7425. Should you wish to be on the program, I would be very, very, very happy to have you. If you text Eric, E-R-I-C-K, to 33777, you can get the live stream, the show notes, the podcast, lots and lots for the show. We are coming up on our 250th birthday as a nation. On July 4th, 1776, our founders issued the Declaration of Independence. It was actually done the day before. Remember, famously, John Adams thought we would celebrate on July 3rd, but it was on the 4th that they actually published it formally and gave assigned the date to it for July 4th. It was at the time one of the most remarkable documents ever written because in the new world, modern world, I should say, this was the first successful revolution of a colony against its parent. And it was a world war with the French and others, the French helping the United States. The unanimous declaration of the 13 United States of America. And the states here is important because United is not capitalized. At the time, these are 13 colonies that became 13 separate independent states united in common purpose. When in the course of human events, it becomes necessary for one people to dissolve the political bands which have connected them with another and to assume among the powers of the earth the separate and equal station to which the laws of nature and nature's God entitle them, a decent respect to the opinions of mankind requires that they should declare the causes which impel them to the separation. For those of you in Rio Lindo, what they're saying here is that when you decide as a colony to dissolve the bond with your parent state and rise to become an equal to your parent, it is time to explain why you've decided to seek your independence and equality among the nations. And then the famous words, we hold these truths to be self-evident, that all men are created equal, that they are endowed by their creator with certain unalienable rights, that among these are life, liberty, and the pursuit of happiness, that to secure these rights, governments are instituted among men, deriving their just powers from the consent of the governed, that whenever any form of government becomes destructive of these ends, it is the right of the people to alter or abolish it and to institute new government, laying in foundation on such principles and organizing its powers in such form as to them shall seem more likely to affect their safety and happiness. Prudence, indeed, will dictate that governments long established should not be changed for light and transient causes, and accordingly, all experience has shown that mankind are more disposed to suffer while evils are sufferable than to right themselves by abolishing the forms to which they are accustomed. And at the very end, they write with the firm reliance of protection, divine providence, we mutually pledge to each other our lives, our fortunes, and our sacred honor. And these great men of history sparked a revolution. The shot heard around the world had already been fired the preceding year. The Battle of Lexington and Concord had already happened. And the real fight was to come, and they were successful 250 years ago. Can we just dwell for a moment on the words, we pledge to each other our lives, our fortunes, and our sacred honor? Some of these men would die. Some of them would go bankrupt. Some of them would see their children killed. Some of them would see their property confiscated. We got a lot of people, particularly online in the United States, who talk a really good big game. Look at Hassan Piker, the socialist who was talking about how people like my friend Rick Scott, the Republican senator from Florida, need to be killed when the feds started investigating Hassan Piker for his illegal trip to Cuba, possibly illegal trip to Cuba. He started squealing like a little pig, ratting out his socialist friends, crying about the idea of him being investigated by the feds. You knew he was that sort of guy. Real big behind a microphone, not so when the pressure's brought to bear. A lot of keyboard warriors in this country who claim they want a divorce. They want a great national divorce. Some of you have been convinced that this country is irreconcilable at this point. We should split the country up. Let the left have the coast, we'll have the heartland. You don't understand how intermarried Americans are between those of political differences, how cities even in bright red southern states tend to be progressive. And progressives certainly don't understand how the heartland of California is ruby red. The farmers who make up and grow the food for the rest of California are pretty conservative. And nobody wants to live together anymore. No one wants to try to bridge differences. No one wants to agree to disagree. Everyone wants the sphere of politics to be so all-encompassing that if you disagree with each other because of politics, you can consider each other evil. The right is really good at declaring everyone on the left evil, and the left is really good at declaring everyone on the right evil. Moral abominations. Everyone claims some moral authority until it's all about power. The Democrats can look at the Republicans elevating a person like Trump after years of saying character counts, and then the Republicans look at the Democrats defending a man with a Nazi tattoo who they want to send to the Senate, all to beat poor old Susan Collins, the most bipartisan member of the Senate. Everybody hates everybody. And, you know, if you're a person of faith, particularly if you're a Christian, when the Bible says love your neighbor, you're trying to find caveats to say, well, yes, except that person is going to hell, and why should I have to love that guy? 250 years in, it's like we're having some sort of midlife crisis as a country. And by the way, the internet has made it worse. Phones have made it worse. Social media has certainly made it worse. People get very tribal online. They only hear their news. Like, for example, take the Carmelo Anthony story. The number of people I know on the right who believe his family got almost $1 million from GoFundMe, and they bought a house and a car and put him with a public defender, which isn't true. But I've seen lots of people, including a couple of people I know, are very, very smart and well-to-do, and they really believed it. And it's a lie. It's not true. People on both sides want to believe bad things. And yet there's a funny thing happening right now in this country. There's a very funny thing happening right now in this country. A large group of people from other nations have come here to watch a sport most Americans couldn't care less about. And their minds are being blown at the greatness of the United States. I've been monitoring that one guy, Freddie, who came to Atlanta. His mind was blown. He went up to North Georgia. He went down tubing on the Chattahoochee, the upper Chattahoochee River. He went to Chattanooga, Tennessee, got to go up Lookout Mountain. He drove to Auburn, Alabama, and his mind was blown. His tweets have gone viral. He's tweeting to his friends back in Germany, guys, there's an eagle that flies around the stadium. One of his tweets I thought was so endearing, he tweeted this. It was sunset over the stadium in Auburn, Alabama, the massive football stadium. And he tweeted, this is the most the European mind can't comprehend this moment of my life. One of my friends said, punch me 5 times tomorrow and I'll still think it's real. This is the craziest stadium I've ever been to, and I've been to a lot of them. Guy's mind is blown. They had a military flyover. They'd never seen a military flyover. And it's not just him. By the way, J.J. Watts has told this guy, when you get to Houston, look me up. I'll hook you up in Houston. And J.J. Watts, the football player, is connecting this guy. This guy and his friends went to a Buc-ee's at 1 o'clock in the morning and got brisket sandwiches and beaver nuggets and sat on a pile of feed corn for deer to eat their brisket sandwiches. His mind is blown. And it's not just him. I saw one girl, she walked around Indiana, went from town to town, her mind blown at the sizes of the houses of the poor people in Indiana. Her mind blown. Do you realize that a poor person in Mississippi has a greater income than most people in Great Britain? My sister and her family, my middle sister, lives in Learned, Mississippi, which is a tiny town south of Jackson, Mississippi. They live across the street from Gibbs. Gibbs is a world famous restaurant in a tiny, tiny town in Mississippi where there's a lot of old houses and everybody knows everybody. It is quintessential small town America. And Gibbs has become this iconic restaurant in this small town. And though the town is small and there's a lot of poor people around them in Mississippi, their average income is still larger than most people in Europe. And these Europeans are coming to the United States and their minds are being blown by it. My oldest sister lives just outside of Memphis, Tennessee. They're listening right now. I believe she's got my parents in the car. They're traveling to Tennessee. She told me to be entertaining today because they were driving. They're headed back to Memphis. One of these Europeans went to Memphis, and their mind was blown by the ducks at the what's the hotel up in Memphis that everybody is amazed by. Their minds were absolutely blown by the ducks in the fountain. They were blown away by the missing. They've got the Thames. In London, they had never seen anything like the Mississippi River. The Peabody, that's the hotel. Their mind was blown away by the Mississippi River and the pyramid in Memphis. They were amazed. There was an Egyptian couple that was in Memphis, and they couldn't believe Memphis had a pyramid, and it was so cool. I saw a guy from Spain cried at the Grand Canyon. Cried at the Grand Canyon. He did not know such a thing existed on planet Earth. Now, I want you to think about the number of Americans who go to Spain. They want to see the Sagrada Familia, the new cathedral. They want to see Madrid. They want to see nations with houses that are older than our country. People want to go to Rome, and they want to see the monuments of the Roman Empire 2,000 years before our country was, Rome is. And those people are coming here and crying at the sight of the Grand Canyon, amazed at Memphis, Tennessee. Memphis, Tennessee, they're amazed at Memphis. Have you been to Memphis? I mean, the president had to send the National Guard to crack down on crime. And these Europeans are like, we would love it to live here. And then they experience the heat, and they're like, oh my gosh, what on earth is this feeling? It's heat and humidity. People are arriving in Texas. And they can't believe it. They're going to the Alamo. I saw one guy, he went to the Alamo, and he's like, they fought over this. If you've never been to the Alamo, it is tiny. It is not impressive. I'm sorry. I realize this is sacrilegious to people in Texas State, but it's not that impressive of a building. It's right there in the middle of San Antonio. It's not that fantastic. I mean, it's cool. The history is cool. People are like, they fought over this. Americans were willing to die over this. 250 years ago, the founders of this country pledged their lives, their fortunes, and their sacred honor so you can have today all of this stuff you take for granted, so much you take for granted so that you can hate other people online who disagree with you politically, and they can hate you too. We take so much for granted. We head to our 250th anniversary, and it doesn't seem all that special, does it? 250 years, whoop-de-doo. And yet we have foreigners from all over the world, from every continent except Antarctica, coming to our country, and their minds are blown away. And so many of us are looking at these people saying, you could be one of us. You could be one of us. You love our country more than a lot of Americans love our country. We would love to have you. You have Americans. This one kid got to a hotel, and it was far to walk to the stadium, and it was raining. And his friends didn't want to try to drive and park. And there's no public transportation. And they all, where's the public transportation? You know what the public transportation was? The receptionist at the hotel put them in her car and drove them to the stadium and said, here's my phone number. Call me when you're ready to come back. I'll come get you. That's America at its finest. And the Europeans are seeing America at its finest. And you people, not all of you, but some of you, spend a lot of time online trying to find America at its worst. And there are too many Americans today who believe America is in decline. And if it is, it's by choice. And there are too many Americans today who want to hate the country and want to hate their neighbors that are loving their neighbor. And we should be reminded by all of these Europeans and Asians and Africans and South Americans who are coming to our country and the Australians. And they're blown away by what we have, just how awesome this country actually is. And maybe we should spend a little time reflecting on if the founders of our country could pledge their lives, their fortunes, and their sacred honors to give us what we now take for granted, maybe we shouldn't take it for granted, and maybe we should try to be a little more charitable to each other, even when we disagree politically.
1: 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Those who disagree with him, also listen to see what he's going to say next. It's the Eric Erickson Show.
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4: Former Oklahoma State coach Bob Simmons has died at the age of 77. I'm Bert Williams.
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6: Hey, Cheryl. You know, we've been having a lot of conversations on the radio show. One of the things that we've been talking about are wills and trusts. How many people out there do you think understand the difference behind a will and a trust?
5: I think people believe that a will is probably all they need.
6: Sure, right. And there's a reason for that. And the reason is, right, we grew up, at least our generation, we grew up with watching these movies, and then, you know, this wealthy person passed away, and there's a group of people sitting in a room and they're just reading off the will, right? But what I want to explain, and again, we're not attorneys, we just work with attorneys that provide this. We're going to kind of give you a brief overview here, but what a will does is it's going to explain how you want your assets distributed after you pass away. So it's what you want. It's not necessarily what you get. So have you ever heard the term contesting a will?
5: Oh, yes.
6: So that's because wills can be contested. So go back to that room full of people and they've read everything off, and you know, Daddy Warbucks passes away and there's billions of dollars to spread around, and you know, somebody's mad because they didn't get something. Well, wills are contestable. So that means you go to court and then you contest what somebody else got. And so what I want our listeners right now to know is wills are great when it comes to explaining how you want your assets distributed, but you need to understand that those can be contested. It's a public process. So that's people are going to find out what your assets are and how it works. And it's very, very complicated. So let's talk about trust for a second.
5: How does a trust differ from a will?
6: So what a trust does is it establishes clear title to your assets, and it avoids what's called the probate process. So the probate process is the process of establishing clear title to your assets. So if you have a will and your estate is going through the probate process to establish clear title, that's where things like the, you know, contesting the will and everything else can come into play. But the reason I think most people would want to have a trust is to make sure that their assets don't go through the probate process. 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It's not expensive. 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
0: Welcome back. It is Eric Erickson here. I'll get to phone calls on the other side of this break, 877-973-7425. If you want to be part of the program. If you haven't seen it, the reflecting pool in Washington, D.C. is filled up again. Let me reset this for you. Had you ever been by the reflecting pool, it was gross. The water was green. It was covered in algae. They were piping water in from the river without treatment. There was lots of goose and duck poop, and it was leaking thousands of gallons a day. Something like 7,000 gallons of water a day were leaking out of the reflecting pool. It was completely unsanitary, and during the summer, it stunk. So the president of the United States drained it, covered it, sealed it, painted it dark blue from the gray that it was, making it actually more reflective to the surroundings around it. And now the Washington Post left like, it doesn't look any different. It actually does look better than what it did. They're ignoring that it was green and putrid. And they're like, yeah, we spent $10 million for this. Yes, they spent $10 million to fix a reflecting pool in the run-up to the 250th anniversary of this country, in addition to fixing all the other water fountains in Washington, D.C. that the left broke and didn't use, some of which haven't been turned on in over 30 years. And these people are complaining because they just can't be happy if Donald Trump did it. And the problem was he didn't form a 10-person bipartisan committee to hire shamans to pray over it, to come up with a environmental impact study before he actually did it. 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
4: No data center for BA.
2: We've got heavy traffic in Midtown Tulsa due to construction South Harvard between 21st and 31st.
4: At 12:30, we have mostly sunny skies, 89 degrees in Tulsa. From the KRMG 24-hour Fox News Center, I'm Bert Williams with team coverage of our top stories. Broken Arrow will not be getting a data center, at least not right now. City Manager Michael Spurgeon told KRMG the company is no longer interested.
11: From our perspective, that company is apparently no longer interested in coming to Broken Arrow. And so all along for basically the last, 6 or 7 weeks, we told the public we would tell them what we know. And so that's where we're at.
4: Spurgeon says the company never actually purchased the land. Tulsa police say a man is in jail for robbing a woman at gunpoint. Police say just after 6 o'clock Monday morning, a woman told officers she was sitting at a picnic table near Admiral and Memorial when 30-year-old Jesus Rivas came up, pointed a gun at her and stole her bag and a ring off her finger. Detectives were able to identify him by his distinctive facial tattoos. Dry conditions in Utah causing problems.
12: First, it was a squirrel tangled up in a power line, sparking a half-acre brush fire doused by fire crews. A few hours later, kids playing with matches in Saratoga Springs ignited another brush fire that grew to an acre before first responders knocked back the flames. Fire Chief Kenny Johnson reminding people that when the winds are high and temperatures are high and humidities are low, it is a recipe for fire. CJ Papa, Fox News.
4: 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It's 1232.
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12: Back to 91 today. Breezy, hot, muggy through the rest of the afternoon. Scattered showers around tomorrow by evening. Rain and thunder likely tomorrow night. Hot tomorrow, 93. Friday, clearing in 85. Saturday, one or two showers before rain and thunder likely again Sunday. I'm Chief Meteorologist James Adelot for Fox 23 and 102.3 KRMG Tulsa. News and talk.
4: 1234, mostly sunny, 89 degrees.
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4: Act Blue, CEO Regina Wallace Jones testifying before the House Administration Committee.
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4: An American diplomat is found dead in Burma and police suspect homicide. It's 1235. I'm Bert Williams, 102.3 KRMG, Tulsa's News and Talk.
3: Truth over Trump. Conviction over party. Eric Erickson, conservative but not captive.
9: My friends, welcome. It is Eric Erickson, and the phone number is 877-973-7425. Should you wish to be on the program, I would be very happy to have you. 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I'll send you back a little flyer with all the people I recommend you vote for in the election in Georgia. It happens on Tuesday. The runoff in Georgia is Tuesday. Oklahoma is Tuesday as well. And I will be in Tulsa and Oklahoma City on Wednesday and Thursday with the audience out there.
0: If you're in Tulsa, check out KRMG's website. If you're in Oklahoma City, check out Freedom 96.9's website. And I will be joining you guys. I'm trying to get some surprise guests. We'll see how that plays out. No guarantees. But yeah, primary next week in Oklahoma, runoff in Georgia next week. We still got a lot of primary elections in the country happening. Now, I want to go to the phones. Ken has been waiting patiently. Welcome to the show, Ken. How are you?
13: Hey, good. How you doing, bud?
0: Good.
13: All right. Look, I wanted to talk to you or just respond. Trump, if he ordered a massive bombing, if you will, or several alpha strikes off of carriers and just turned Iran into a greasy spot in the desert, we would never hear the end of it. They already call him a warmonger, a war criminal. They've even had hearings to, you know, keep him from doing any more, you know, fighting with Iran. And, I mean, millions of people agree with you, just like I do. But, dude, I don't know what to say, but, I mean, that's exactly what would happen.
0: But look, I don't think just because people will, I mean, they're going to criticize him if he breathes. So, I mean, I don't think the judgment of others should stop him. And you know, you don't have to blow up civilians. I mean, blow up the militarized power plants, blow up the bridges that allow them to transport stuff, re-hit the mountains where they're trying to dig themselves out of it. There are a lot of targets that could be hit. And when I say disproportionate response, I'm not saying nuke Tehran. I'm saying blow up all the military sites instead of blowing up five military sites.
13: Can I get one more?
0: Yeah,
13: point
0: go ahead.
13: In?
0: Go ahead.
13: Why aren't those other countries in the region who are being targeted, why aren't they doing anything?
0: I actually know
13: they're
0: the answer, Ken.
13: They're just standing there twiddling their thumbs.
0: I know the answer. One, remember, Israel did, and the president told them to knock it off. True story, happened the other day. But Saudi Arabia, the United Arab Emirates, and Kuwait and Bahrain don't have the military forces to do it. That's why they have American bases there. And this was a decision made in the 1990s by the Americans that, you know, we could stop our Arab allies from turning on each other if we put our military bases there and we provide them their safety and security. Then we're going to protect them, but it discourages them from attacking each other. So that they don't have the means and capability. To a degree, the United Arab Emirates fired some missiles and drones at a couple of power facilities in Iran, but they're really, by design of the United States, not set up to be able to engage in offensive military action. And in large part, it has been the way we've secured the peace of the Middle East, by making them reliant on us.
13: Right. Well, that makes sense. I wasn't aware of all that.
0: Yeah.
13: But anyway, I hear you, bro. We all hear you, but
0: oh, I know. It's frustrating. And listen, Ken, I appreciate the sentiment and the call, but I just think, listen, if the president of the United States inhales too deeply, MSNBC is going to do a story that it's a sign of him getting Alzheimer's. If the president glances at a reporter, they're going to say he gave them the evil eye and was a misogynist. If the president fires one missile into downtown Tehran to take out the intelligence agency, they're going to call him a neocon warmonger who should be brought up on charges in Nuremberg. He might as well do it. I mean, it doesn't matter what the president has. Look at just a great example of this is the reflecting pool. He fixes the reflecting pool, gets it cleaned up in time for America's 250th birthday. The press corps is outraged the entire time. How dare he do this? And he does it. And they're like, it doesn't look any different from before. Why'd we spend all this money doing it? Pay no attention to the fact that it's now much more reflective and it's not covered in bird poop and algae. It doesn't matter what Donald Trump says. The press and the left are going to vilify him. In fact, one of the funny things happening out there today is that a lot of Republicans are pointing out the press outrage over the reflecting pool. It doesn't look any different. And they're showing pictures of how different it looks. And reporters are like, oh, you people, just because Trump likes it, you're praising it. No, we're pointing out two people hate him so much that you can't even recognize good work getting this done, Mr. President. Remember a couple of weeks ago, it was the Malcolm X Park, the fountain in Malcolm X Park in Washington, D.C. It literally has not turned on in over 30 years. There are people who live in that neighborhood who have never seen that fountain working. It's now working. And the locals are like, man, Trump got something done. And the national media is like, shut up. Don't give him credit. Don't give him credit. It's just miracle of miracles. The fountain healed itself. It is nonsensical. And yet it is what the Democrats do. They're just outraged about everything. The problem with the Democrats being outraged about everything is they're setting themselves up to be beaten by the Democratic Socialists internally. And I suspect that they are going to ultimately regret what is happening. As several prominent reporters have noted, the Democratic Socialists were set up to beat the Democrats internally in primaries, but they're not really set up to beat Republicans. And I don't think they actually are set up to beat Republicans. Adam Mockler is from the left-wing site Midas Touch, and, well, listen to the doubling down on the defense of Graham Plattner, who is now officially the nominee in Maine. This is Mockler.
15: Susan Collins is somebody who rubber stamps all of Donald Trump's worst impulses, from stripping health care away from tens of millions of Americans that will lead to death. We talked about the affordability issues. We talked about ICE even. I mean, Susan Collins rubber stamped Kristi Noem, which led to the death of Alex Preddy and Renee Good. So I'm not going to sit here and judge Mainers who want to push against the status quo. It's not my place to judge. If Graham Plattner can earn their trust, then he earns their trust.
0: God, it's not my place to judge people picking a Nazi, except you judged Republicans for backing Donald Trump. And then you vilify Susan Collins, who's the Republican most likely to stand up to Donald Trump. But wait, even he crosses a line with Abby Phillips in struggle session last night. It leaves Abby Phillips incredulous about his defense of Plattner.
15: Are now clutching their pearls. But the Republican Party is absolutely holding him to a higher standard than they hold their own candidates. I mean, Donald Trump had a sit-down dinner with Nick Fuentes, and the very same people who were silent about that are now clutching their pearls about this admittedly weird tattoo that Graham Plattner has apologized
19: and
15: for.
19: And it's the same Republican
21: tattoo,
15: yeah.
21: Adam.
15: Acknowledge
21: that.
15: Oh, yeah.
21: How weird. It's a Nazi tattoo.
15: It's awful, yeah.
21: So, I mean, look, Democrats now are, I hear what you're saying. And I know we've had conversations with you, Caroline, about similar things. But basically, Democrats are saying that we're going to go lower. They go low, we go just as low.
0: Yes. After all these years of claiming high standards, by the way, over the bulwark, they're claiming Republicans have no moral authority to say anything. Really? You people don't have any moral authority. You're backing a Nazi sex pest. And you want to say, oh, Republicans, you can't judge us. You can't judge us. We're just pointing out your hypocrisy after years of calling Republicans hypocrisy. It's kind of wild to watch the behavior. And by the way, they're already moving on from Graham Plattner. Now, this is a very long clip. I'm not going to play it all from Harriet. And then his point is that the Democrats need to win 4 seats to pick up the United States Senate. They're going to win in North Carolina. If Mike Collins is the nominee in Georgia, then they're probably going to hold John Ossoff in that seat, and the Republicans aren't going to pick it up. They are, though, moving the goalpost to, well, they don't really need Maine now. The media privately recognizes that there's more coming on Plattner, and it's not going to be good. Listen to this conversation with Harry Enten on CNN from this morning.
22: This morning, Graham Plattner has secured the Democratic nomination in Maine to take on Susan Collins. There are a lot of Democrats nervous that this hurts their chances to retake the Senate. He might not be the strongest candidate, that if they can't unseat Susan Collins, they'll never take back the Senate. But, there might be other paths for Democrats. CNN Chief Data Analyst Harry Enten is here. Remember, Democrats need to win a total of 4 seats and lose none. What are the polls showing right now?
23: Yeah, okay. So that is the mathematical equation, right? They need a net 1, 2, 3, 4 seats. That is what they need tonight. And I think that there is this idea out there that if Graham Plattner doesn't win in Maine, then it screws the Democrats. That is not true at all. Yes, it may make it more difficult, but they have a real path even without winning in Maine. What are we talking about? Well, why don't we just take a look at some polling in some key states, right? Some state polling in GOP held seats. These are states that Donald Trump won by double digits. But look at this. The Democrats in the average of polls are actually slightly ahead. Sherrod Brown in Ohio, he's up by 3 points. He's, of course, the former senator, lost the seat back in 2024. How about in Texas, which has not elected a Democrat to the United States Senate since 1988? What do we see here? We see James Tallarico, Again, a small lead, well within the margin of error, but in the average poll, he's up 3 points. So in two states, we have polling out in the last few weeks, last few months, when you average it all together, where you actually have Democrats ahead, again, within the margin of error, but up by 3 points in two states that Donald Trump won by double digits just 2 years ago.
22: So this would be two Democratic pickups. What are some other opportunities, according to the prediction market?
23: Yeah, okay. So we're talking about math here, right? We need a net gain of four. This is one. This is two. How do you add in the other two? Well, why don't we look at the prediction markets, look at the cash prediction markets. How about chance Democrats win Senate races in Alaska, right? The last time a Democrat won a Senate race in Alaska was back in 2008, Mark Begich. But Mary Pattola, look at this. A 62% chance of winning that race, according to the cash prediction market. How about in North Carolina, where I think even the most, let's just say, experts who are the hardest on the Democrats' chances think that Roy Cooper, the former governor, has a real shot of being the first Democrat to win a Senate race in North Carolina.
0: Let's just pause for a moment. Let's just pause. The Democrats' chances of winning Texas with James Tallarico are slim to none, even with all of Ken Paxton's baggage. Why? Because Democrats decided that they have a problem with men, so they went for the most toxic men possible in Maine and the most effeminate man possible in Texas. So much so, there are so many questions about James Tallarico. The Tallarico campaign is literally pushing out stories that he had relationships with women who worked for him. That is apparently James Tallarico. You gotta work for him to have a relationship with him. This is where it is. They're probably gonna get North Carolina. The Republicans, Michael Whiteley, there is not running a strong campaign. He's the president's handpicked guy. The president owns that one. They're probably Derek Dooley is not a strong candidate in Georgia, but he's more of a blank slate to keep the focus on John Ossoff's record in Georgia. Mike Collins, he's got too much baggage with the white nationalist affiliated chief of staff and the former chief of staff who is under investigation. Collins under investigation in the House Ethics Committee. Collins has too much baggage to be able to take out John Ossoff in Georgia, so the Democrats keep that seat. Plattner probably can't beat Susan Collins. He's close in Maine, and that's not good because Susan Collins has never won a public opinion poll in Maine, and she's won every election. The Republicans might pick up Michigan. The Democrats are pouring in money for Abdul El-Sayed, who is a terrorist sympathizer, a physician who claimed to have patients who never actually worked as a doctor for patients. That could give the Republicans that seat. Alaska, probably not going to go Democrat. Iowa, not Democrat. New Hampshire could go Republican. John Sununu, elected there statewide multiple times, running against a weak Democrat. The Republicans could pick up New Hampshire. The Democrats picking up the Senate probably isn't going to happen. The fact that on CNN they have already begun the day after he got the nomination saying, hey, the Democrats have a path to take the Senate that doesn't include Maine, tells you everything you need to know about how bad of a candidate Graham Plattner is going to be, and the worst about Plattner is still to come. There's still a lot of stuff. In fact, I got a call from a reporter this morning about something they're investigating about Plattner, and they're looking for people to confirm the details. Drip, drip, drip, drip, drip. It's coming. The Democrats have doubled down on standing by this guy. It's going to be very funny when the rest of these allegations come out to watch them try to wave them all away, which you know some of them will do because it's all about power for them. It's not about getting good people elected to office. It's just about getting people elected to office. Now, I want to get you people to TalkingTankless.com to get your Rinnai tankless water heater rebate for your home, $500 rebate, TalkingTankless.com, TalkingTankless.com. 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
12: Hello, welcome. It is Eric Erickson here. As if you don't have enough to panic about in your life, now we have the screwworm. The screwworm is headed into the United States for the first time since the 1950s. It is disgusting and can devastate cattle herds. And if it gets into you, well, good luck. Brooke Rollins, the Secretary of Agriculture, actually knows a lot about it. It is her background. And, of course, she points out a lot of this, as the Democrats blame DOGE for cuts, comes from the Biden administration, their dereliction of duty.
13: We have now over 100 people working full-time preparing for this moment. So at the end of the day, we will solve this with more sterile fly drops, which is a very elaborate way to fix this. They did it in the 60s. We're now bringing it back. Last year, we broke ground. We're going to be able to start pushing back and eradicating in just a couple of months. But until then, the word is food supply is safe. But for our ranchers and anyone around animals, especially in South Texas, look for any kind of wound where a fly could lay an egg. And we're there to treat it with our partners in Texas.
12: Now, what is if there's a wound in any living animal, the screw fly will embed itself and lay its eggs. And when the eggs hatch, the larvae look like screws and they twist into the flesh to take root and consume the flesh. And it is extremely painful. It is extremely painful, and you have to cut them out or lop off the limb if it's in a person. And it is fatal to animals typically as they embed, and it is spreading. We have for years kept them out of the country by dropping sterilized flies. Why? Because the screwworm fly only breeds once. So you breed it with a sterile fly, you don't get new screwworms, and the flies die. And the Biden administration dropped the ball on building a facility to expand it as they were spreading. And, well, now they're here. Hopefully we can get rid of them soon. Hopefully. Now, let me tell you about Vision Computer. If you call them at 404 Compute, they can build you a new computer.

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4: David Ostro, Republican for Lieutenant Governor.
5: I'm David Ostro. I flew combat missions for the U.S. Navy hunting Soviet submarines.
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6: Round two in the Middle East.
7: We're seeing slow to moderate traffic northbound Highway 75 as you make your way up to the Creek Turnpike.
8: At 1 o'clock, mostly sunny skies, 89 degrees in Tulsa. From the KRMG 24-hour Fox News Center, I'm Bert Williams with team coverage of our top stories. The U.S. carrying out retaliatory strikes against Iran.
9: The U.S. responded to this attack on the Apache helicopter, and President Trump will continue exerting maximum pressure to get a deal done. That might include more strikes after Iran retaliated against U.S. bases in Kuwait, Jordan, and Bahrain. The president is telling, I may keep going. They had a chance to sign a deal and survive. He says he's getting closer to targeting Iranian power plants and bridges because Iran is tapping the U.S. along.
8: Fox's Jackie Heinrich at the White House. Sand Springs Public Schools shuts down student emails after deepfake photos of administrators are sent out to students. Yesterday, school officials sent a letter to parents and students after AI-generated images of an administrator engaged in inappropriate conduct were sent out to students. Because school-issued platforms and networks were utilized to share this content, all student email accounts have been temporarily disabled pending investigation. The deepfake was sent out to potentially 5,000 people. School officials say they know the suspect is a Sand Springs student. Craig Hagen fired from Rhema Bible Church.
10: Hagen had been on sabbatical since March after he and his wife Mia were charged with animal cruelty. Mia later accepted reduced misdemeanor charges while Craig's case is pending. Church leaders said they recently became aware of a separate incident unrelated to the animal cruelty case that they determined was inconsistent with ministry leadership standards. After reviewing the matter, the senior pastors, also Hagen's parents, terminated his employment.
8: Fox 23 and KRMG's Ron Terrell. Tulsa's drinking water met or exceeded all federal and state water quality standards throughout 2025, according to the city's newly released annual water quality report. Danny Chance with Accurate Environmental says the testing process is strict.
11: We have a prep that we do
2: an analysis, and then everything is put together to send out to our client.
8: The report found no detectable levels of PFAS during EPA's required testing. More details on these stories after this afternoon at 4, Tulsa's most accurate and dependable 5-day forecast, the three big things you need to know, and the Eric Erickson Show continues next. It's 103.
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8: Rooter. 1023 KRMG has Tulsa's most accurate and dependable 5-day forecast.
23: A breezy, sunny, hot, muggy afternoon, 91 the high. Tomorrow, 93, but rain and thunder likely. Tomorrow night into early Friday morning. Friday, 85 with some sun. Saturday, 1 or 2 thunderstorms and 92. And Sunday, rain and thunder likely, 85. I'm Chief Meteorologist James Edelot for Fox 23 and 1023 KRMG, Tulsa's News and Talk.
8: 106, mostly sunny, 90 degrees.
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8: Whistleblower testimony alleges Minnesota officials ignored claims of fraud in the state. It's 106. I'm Bert Williams, 1023 KRMG, Tulsa's News and Talk.
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0: Hello, America. Welcome. It is Eric Erickson here. The phone number is 877-973-7425. Should you wish to be on the program, I would be very happy to have you. I need to address a listener who I believe is listening right now, who random email address. Your commentary yesterday on the radio, no one in South Carolina is worried about the immigration concerns, Sharia law, et cetera, is playing right into the Muslim Brotherhood's project's 100-year plan. If you aren't educated about what the Muslim Brotherhood project is, then you should do so ASAP. I've attached two articles. Your pious, I know it all attitude gets boring at times, especially when you don't know what you're talking about and are misinforming your listeners. Now, Jess, I want you to know that I have multiple times on this radio program referenced the Muslim Brotherhood and referenced their plans and have interviewed Michael Youssef, who has written probably the best book on the subject. I read his book and interviewed him about his book a few weeks ago. The point here is that people like you come off as weirdos. Not just weirdos, but obnoxiously self-righteous weirdos who insist that it is the biggest issue of our time. And while I have lots of concerns about the Muslim Brotherhood and have sought to educate my audience about the Muslim Brotherhood and why they are a nefarious group and should be on terror watch lists around the world and are banned in most Arab countries, the fact of the matter is that when you are a candidate for office in the United States of America and you're running for office and you're screaming about Sharia law in the United States and not the issues that immediately impact voters, you've lost the plot on how you get elected. The fact of the matter is, when you run around screaming that there is this plan to infiltrate America by the Muslim Brotherhood and take us over, you may be right, but you sound like a crazy person because people don't know about it. So you know what you got to do is you've actually got to run elections on things that people actually legitimately care about in the here and now so that you can get elected to then take on this issue. But to yell at me that I must not understand what's going on and I should not be dismissive of it, I know exactly what's going on and I've talked to this audience about it repeatedly. Maybe you should listen to me more instead of less. And then spare me your lecturing email about how I should get educated on an issue I actually know a great deal about. Because why? I grew up in Dubai and know all about the Muslim Brotherhood. And maybe you should pay attention to the context in which I actually made the remark, because the context I made the remark is that Nancy Mace spent her failed gubernatorial campaign campaigning on the outrages of Sharia law and boys and girls sports when the people in South Carolina are worried about the tariffs impacting the BMW facility and the Boeing facility there. They're worried about job creation. They're worried about crime in Charleston and Greenville and Columbia. They're worried about their kids' educations. They're not really worried about the secret Muslim takeover of South Carolina. They got bigger issues right now. And if you want them to care about the issue you care about so passionately, don't come off as a weirdo and randomly email people the links to your weird websites, but actually realize that you got to meet people where they are. And where are people right now in South Carolina? Worried about jobs and crime, not the Muslim takeover. That was Nancy Mace's failure. It's the people who are hyper online who think that this is the issue that's going to win someone an election in the United States of America, when actually it's the issue that's going to cost you the election in the United States of America. I've mentioned other candidates around the country who are screaming about Sharia law and they're running ads about the Muslim takeover of their state. No one believes it's going to happen. You may believe passionately it's going to happen, and I am deeply concerned about how the Muslim Brotherhood is infesting both the Republican and Democratic Party and trying to come across as reasonable, mainstream, and inoffensive when actually they're a terror organization playing a very long game to co-opt this country. But you're not going to convince people when they're much more worried about people being killed. I mean, for God's sakes, in Atlanta, we've got MARTA, the Metropolitan Atlanta Rapid Transit Authority, which is going to be renamed Murdering Americans Rapidly Through Atlanta, the way they keep killing people on the subway station. We got the World Cup coming to Atlanta, and the geniuses at MARTA have decided to just allow murderers to run rampant on the system. No one wants to take a MARTA train in Atlanta. My kid wanted to go to a concert. I was like, you will drive or take Uber. You will not get on MARTA because I would like to see you alive the next day. If you're in the metropolitan Atlanta area, it's Murdering Americans Rapidly Through Atlanta, not the thing you used to think it means, the bad one. It's Murdering Americans because that's what's happening. Multiple murderers on our metropolitan rapid transit system in Atlanta because they let the homeless crazy people roam it. They put in glass doors that people are shattering and getting into the subway system. Absolute morons. That's what people are concerned about. They're concerned about the random drive-bys in their neighborhoods. They're not concerned with the Islamic radicals taking over the country. Spare me your self-righteousness on these sorts of topics. You come across as crazy, which means people are not, in fact, going to listen to you with what actually is a very valid concern. The other thing that is happening is the op. Know the op when you see the op. What is the op? The op is very straightforward. There is an organized campaign that is trying to get you convinced that the United States is a terrible nation and our society is in decline. Decline is a choice. There are people in this country making it. But I want to play you the voice I rarely ever play because she's such a nut job. I hate to give her exposure. But I want to be very clear to you because I know some of you listen and believe her. Candace Owens is an anti-American nut job who seeds conspiracy theories and poisons your brain. And if you don't know any better, I'm telling you right now, Candace Owens is part of an operation to rot your brain. The amount of conspiracy theories she peddles to you. I know one person in my life who regularly listens to and believes Candace Owens, and it is a woman who has become unhinged and unmoored from reality and sees conspiracy everywhere. And this person is going crazy. I mean, it is mental illness. I want you to listen to this. Do you know where I've got the clip from, just so you understand? From Russia Today, the propaganda arm in the United States of the Russian government.
1: My takeaway from visiting Russia is that it is our society that is on the decline, not theirs. Russia, like I said, has not been communist in over 30 years. What about us? Pornography, welfareism, nonstop war, debt. People telling us that this is freedom, right? This is great. This is you being free. You wouldn't want to live in Russia. That's the boogeyman syndrome, right? They're comparing it to something that you've never seen so that you don't, I don't know, riot in the streets.
0: You get this, that debt, war. Have you not paid attention to the Russian war in Ukraine that's gone on now for 4 years? It is within 100 days of lasting longer than World War I, and the entire Russian society has been upended by it. Russian poverty has exploded. Do you know what the divorce rate is in the United States? Divorce rate in the United States is about 50%. Do you know what the divorce rate in Russia is? 75%. 75%. The level of alcoholism in Russia, more than triple what it is in the United States. The level of church attendance in Russia, 10% of the population. The Russian Orthodox Church functions as a proxy for the state. And yet Candace Owens, who actually hasn't seen Russia, she's been on a carefully curated tour like Tucker Carlson before her. Notice the operation, people. Notice the operation. It is by design, these people who are going to Russia, paid for by the Russians, on a well-curated tour of Russia, who come back to tell you how great Russia is compared to the United States. Now, let's compare and contrast for a moment. We have a lot of Asians, Africans, Europeans, South Americans, and Australians coming to the United States. They are renting cars, and they are traveling the United States unaccompanied by proctors, monitors, censors, or government agents. And they are realizing how awesome the United States is. Candace Owens and Tucker Carlson go to Russia with specially curated Russian tour guards to take them to specific places to see certain things and come back and tell you how much more grand and glorious Russia is than the United States. Where they can't roam free, they can't rent a car and drive through the country to see it for themselves. But here the Europeans are driving through the countryside of rural Alabama and their minds are blown by what they see in rural Alabama. The fact that you have a person like this who is makes a lot of money, seeding hostility about the United States to Americans, is actually one of the things that makes the United States pretty awesome. We have free speech that she can use and abuse. The problem is a lot of people who live in comfort lack discernment and they want to believe that somehow they are victims and they perceive that the victimization that they experience is not their own problem and their own design. It's some sinister force. And so in trying to discern the sinister force, they turn to people like Candace Owens to reveal the truth to them that is a lie. Candace Owens has literally made these sorts of claims. She has claimed that the earth might be flat. She has claimed that dinosaurs are, in her words, fake and gay because only paleontologists have found their bones. She claims the moon landing is, in her words, fake and gay. NASA is part of a satanic and occult effort. Emmanuel Macron's wife is secretly a man who took on the identity of a deceased or disappeared sister. that Brigitte Macron or her brother who stole her identity may have been part of the Stanford prisoner psychological experiment because there's an image of one prisoner that looks like him. Emmanuel Macron may have been part of the MK Ultra program or some other similar program to try to create a Manchurian candidate because the program started the day that Brigitte Macron was born, that Jews were behind the Bolshevik Revolution. It was secretly a genocide targeting Christians that was worse than the Holocaust. The Holocaust is fake or exaggerated. The Jews orchestrated and were the primary force behind the transatlantic slave trade. The crimes of the Allies in World War II and post-World War II were worse than anything the Nazis did. The deportation of ethnic Germans from the rest of Europe post-World War II was worse than the Holocaust. The U.S. dropped the bomb on Nagasaki to target Christians. Israel was behind 9/11. Israel and the Jews were behind the JFK assassination. A secret cabal of Hollywood Jews was behind the death of Michael Jackson and the people around him. The Anti-Defamation League was only started to protect a Jewish pedophile. The Allies specifically did the Dresden bombing on Ash Wednesday to kill the Christians. It's wild, the thing she has propagated. What's even crazier are the number of people who have believed her. And do you know there's a common thread in the people who believe people like Candace Owens who want to seed hatred about the United States and are doing so on behalf of Russian propaganda in many ways? Do you want to know what's wild about the people who believe her? Is that many of these people have caused their own problems in life. Do y'all have that relative in your family that is the black sheep because they keep doing dumb things? They keep making bad decisions. They keep causing family strife and they don't understand it. They don't understand that they're the one to blame. That's the sort of person who embraces Candace Owens. The person who is the problem child in the family, who keeps making bad decisions and can't accept blame or responsibility, but blames other people. Those are the sorts of people who listen to Candace Owens because they're trying to find the rationale for why their life is miserable because they themselves have failed at life and they want to find some person or entity to blame. And very often it's the Jews. They've decided instead of taking responsibility for their mistakes and problems and errors and ways and decisions, they would blame the Jews and they run to Candace Owens for affirmation. It is those sorts of people. And those are the people who want you to hate this country and believe that a country they've never been to because Candace Owens says so is better than this sort of country. A country where you can't just rent a car and roam the countryside and see it for yourself, unlike this country, where many people from around the world or this very week driving across our countryside, trying to figure out our highways and byways and realizing just how amazing this country is. Recognize the op when you see it, when these people circulated by Russia Today try to tell you to hate your own country. It's what Vladimir Putin wants you to do, and Candace Owens is happy to carry the water for him, as is Tucker Carlson and so many other people. Maybe stop listening to them, and if you believe there's some sinister conspiracy that's weighed you down, maybe it's you just suck at making decisions and it's not the rest of us. Maybe it's you.
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7: Breaking news. President Donald Trump endorses conservative Mike Mazzei for governor. President Trump says Mazzei is a MAGA warrior and that Mike Mazzei knows the America First policies required to grow our economy, create great jobs, cut taxes and regulations, promote Made in the USA, and unleash American energy dominance. Trump says Mike Mazzei will fight tirelessly to support our amazing farmers and ranchers, keep our borders safe and secure, stop migrant crime, ensure law and order, and defend our always under siege Second Amendment. President Trump gave conservative Mike Mazzei his complete and total endorsement.
8: This is Mike Mazzei. 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Like Trump, I won't compromise with the radical left. We'll fight back and win.
7: Endorsed by President Donald Trump. Conservative Republican Mike Mazzei for governor. Authorized and paid for by Mazzei for Governor 2026.

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3: Hello and welcome. It is Eric Erickson here. Let me go to the phones. David in Jacksonville, Florida, you're going to be up next. Welcome.
4: Hey, good afternoon. I just want you to know I enjoy your show.
3: Thank you.
4: And you just hit upon a favorite thing of mine. I cannot stand one-issue Andy's. And the lady that Mason was running for governor of South Carolina, she had every one-issue Andy item that she could should run for, and nobody cared, you know? Mm-hmm. And the reason I say that, as you well know, since you used to manage, and you may still do, political campaigns, is that you, as a candidate for any office, you know, president, city council, whatever, you've only got so much political capital, and that's either, you know, communicating or fundraising or whatever, but you've only got so much political capital that you can use. And if you're going to spend all your political capital, so to speak, on quote-unquote nut job issues, and not on the stuff that people are concerned about, like food on the table, transportation, jobs, that type of thing, then you automatically make yourself, you spend all your capital, and you automatically make yourself irrelevant. Yeah. I think that's what you were getting at.
3: Yeah, look,
4: you know?
3: I mean, it's like I would tell candidates when I was running people for office that, know when you're the minority, even when you think you're right. You may think this is the most important issue in the world, but if the voters don't, you can't get elected to pursue that issue. You got to meet the voters where they are. There are very few voters except the kooks out there, the keepers of odd knowledge society, who actually think that the United States is on the verge of being overthrown by an Islamic republic. They may care passionately about the issue, but it's like one in 100 people. You got 99 other people who care about crime, schools, and jobs. You got to go where the 99 are. You may be one of the one out of 100. You got to focus on the 99 to get elected so then you can actually advocate for that one in 100 position. That's just the reality of how you do politics. Claiming that it is the most important issue and everyone should talk about it isn't going to win you the election. It's going to make you come across as a kook. So focus on where the voters are, get elected, and then worry about that issue. That's the way politics works, people. Don't be mad at me for explaining it to you, and don't be mad at me for not embracing your crazy ideas as the thing that's going to, like, ruin the nation. I actually agree it's a serious problem. It's just not at the forefront of most people's minds. You know what's at the forefront of some people's minds is they're 64 or older, and they're seeing their Medicare bills soar. And I've had lots of people call me and say, do you have any advice? 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
5: At 1:30, we have mostly sunny skies, 90 degrees in Tulsa. From the KRMG 24-hour Fox News Center, I'm Burt Williams with team coverage of our top story. A civil rights lawsuit against Waggoner County moves forward.
7: The lawsuit, which names Sheriff Chris Elliott and several deputies as defendants, stems from a 2019 traffic stop that ended with the death of Jeffrey Krueger. Krueger's family accuses deputies of excessive force, and other deputies failed to step in. Both sides met with a federal magistrate judge. It is expected to move forward in court. Grant Merrill, 1023 KRMG, Tulsa's News and Talk.
5: A new report from Oklahoma Tourism shows visitors spent a record $12.8 billion across the state in 2025. Up over 2% from the previous year. The increase generated 960 new jobs and boosted state and local tax revenue by 4.5%. Tulsa alone saw more than $1.7 billion in visitor spending. Businesses along Route 66 say the centennial celebration is a large factor in the increase. A House Judiciary Committee is looking into antitrust accusations against the NFL.
8: And the report comes as the NFL faces pressure from multiple fronts here in Washington, including a Justice Department investigation into its broadcast practices and an FCC probe into its growing use of streaming. NFL counsel wrote to the Judiciary Committee saying, quote, as technologies have presented new ways to distribute video content, viewing habits have changed.
5: Fox Business's Darren Botello on Capitol Hill. More details on these stories on the KRMG Afternoon News, Tulsa's most accurate and dependable five-day forecast, the three big things you need to know, and the Eric Erickson Show is next. It's 1:32.
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5: 1023 KR. KRMG has Tulsa's most accurate and dependable five-day forecast.
17: Buggy and breezy through the afternoon, 91 the high, 79 tonight, 93 tomorrow. Now, tomorrow evening and tomorrow night, rain and thunderstorms likely. Friday's high, 85 with clearing skies. Saturday, a couple of showers and 92, and rain and thunder likely again Sunday. I'm Chief Meteorologist James Adelot for Fox 23 and 102.3 KRMG, Tulsa's news and talk.
5: 135, mostly sunny, 90 degrees.
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20: Two.
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5: The charity congressional baseball game takes place tonight. It's 135. I'm Bert Williams, 102.3 KRMG, Tulsa's news and talk.
3: Hello, my friends. It is Eric Erickson here. The phone number is 877-973-7425. If you would like to be on the program, I would be very, very happy to have you. And I want you to know that the Texas Tech Athletic Director has issued a statement that they're standing by Brandon Sorsby. Now, for those of you who don't care about the story or know about the story, this is a guy who, when he was in Indiana playing college football, he started betting on college football as a quarterback, even betting on games involving his team. When the FBI got wind of it and began investigating, suddenly he claims a gambling addiction and goes off to rehab. This is, by the way, what a lot of people do, is say, oh, I actually have a gambling addiction. And then, well, they hope that they can abscond with their, I mean, I hate to bring it up, but, you know, that's what Tiger Woods just did with his latest escapade is I'm sorry, I'm struggling, I'm going to rehab, so that judges might be lenient. And that's kind of what Sorsby has done. Well, except it doesn't seem like he's really that repentant and reformed, because he ran to court in Lubbock, Texas, and got a local judge in Texas to issue an injunction when the NCAA tried to say you can't play college football anymore, that he needs to play college football. It'll be detrimental to his health if he can't play college football. And the judge issued the injunction and said you got to let him play. So now Kirby Hocut, of the director of athletics for Texas Tech, has released a statement. I've watched the reaction to Monday's court ruling with great respect for my colleagues across college athletics. Many of them are people I admire, but I also owe it to Texas Tech and, frankly, to the truth to offer a few facts that seem to be getting lost. Brendan Sorsby has not played a single game of football as a Red Raider. He will miss the first two games of the 2026 season under the terms of the court's ruling. What happens after that will depend in no small part on how his recovery continues to progress. We're taking it one day at a time as he is. We'll evaluate his recovery, compliance, and readiness as we go. We are watching closely. We are deeply committed to his progress and well-being, and we are not operating on blind faith. We are operating on a comprehensive clinical and compliance structure that we committed to before the court ruled in Brendan's lawsuit against the NCAA, and that Brendan committed to as a condition of his return to our football program. Texas Tech is not a party to Brendan's lawsuit. We did not file it. We did not fund it. A young man in treatment for a clinically diagnosed addiction expressed his legal right to seek a remedy in court, and a judge agreed with him. Our role has been to support his recovery, not to engineer his eligibility. And it goes on from there. This is the bottom line. You cheat. You gamble in college sports. You cheat in college sports. You gamble in college sports. You got to be out. You gamble. I mean, look at, should we put Pete Rose in the Hall of Fame? There are a lot of people who say we should, but he's dead now. You have a college athlete who didn't just bet in college football. He bet in games involving his own team. You can't have anything other than the death penalty for career there. The idea that, well, we're going to let this guy get treatment. Again, this just boggles my mind. A young man in treatment for a clinically diagnosed addiction exercised his legal right to seek a remedy. What is the legal remedy that he wanted? The alcoholic wants to still drink alcohol. That's it. He at least wants to go in the bar. The alcoholic wants to be able to go have a seat at the bar. says, don't worry, I'm not going to drink anymore, but I want to go sit at the bar still. That's essentially what this amounts to. The alcoholic wants to dabble in alcohol again. You can't do this. And Texas Tech, instead of, you know, Texas Tech can still say, no, we don't want him on our football team. But they're not doing that. And the rest of college football is going to have to answer for this. Y'all, this is not a good precedent that we're already headed down a dangerous road with gambling. I mean, we've legalized marijuana in a lot of states, not just for medicine, but for recreation. And those states are starting to have all sorts of the societal problems people warned about. And now, suddenly, we're also opening the door to sport. We're going to have our lives ruined because of sports betting. And we can't allow a single judge in Lubbock, Texas, to cross the Rubicon for all the sports and say, hey, we're going to allow a kid who bet on his own team in college football to continue to do this. One coach for one team said, my obligation is to my players. If this decision stands, I have an obligation to take my players to Las Vegas to teach them to do sports betting. Because I got to help my players. We've already gone through name, image, likeness. They're already making money. If this stands, they're going to start doing it, and I got an obligation to make them as good at making sports bets as possible, figure out how the way sports betting works so that we can throw the right game and win the right game so they can profit. This kid was profiting or attempting to profit off betting in sports. And a single judge in Texas has said, yeah, he has a right. He will be harmed irreparably if he doesn't get to keep playing college football. I think the judge will probably be overturned on appeal. But the fact that a judge thought that to begin with is a terrible precedent. And this is going to need to be fought in court by the NCAA. And frankly, this is probably more momentum to Congress granting the antitrust exemption to the NCAA. Ted Cruz and Maria Cantwell, bipartisan in the Senate, are trying to find a legislative path forward to help the NCAA deal with this stuff, because between the transfer portal and name, image, likeness, ruining college sports. This is not a sports talk program, but there is a lot of cultural relevance here to what's happening in college sports. And when you're allowing the athletes to bet on the games, you can no longer trust the system at all. It's a problem. Now, I got to shift gears, but before I do, this story is too cute. This is not a Vision Computer ad. I just think we need to sign the guy up for Vision Computers. The Pope was having a conversation with a reporter who was visiting the Pope. And do you know what the reporter said the Pope was complaining about? Lightheartedly, not a serious complaint. The Pope's brother, John. Pope has a brother, John. He lives in Chicago, and his computer wasn't working, so he called the Pope to fix his computer. The reporter says, the pontiff tells him, John, I'm the Pope now. And the brother replies, I'm sorry, Your Holiness, my computer's broken. I need your help. This is the most family thing ever. The Pope is the Pope, and his younger brother calls for tech support, calls Rome, calls the Vatican from Chicago, and says, Bob, I need your help with my computer. And Bob says, John, I'm now Your Holiness, or I'm now the Pope. Your Holiness, I'm sorry, Pope, I need your help with my computer. Don't pray over it. Please tell me I lost a file on my computer. I'm used to my family calling me for tech support. Can you imagine, though? You are the Pope. You've just gone on a tour of Spain as Pope. You've addressed the Spanish Parliament. You've been there for the big cathedral dedication in Barcelona after 100 years, the cathedral almost built. And then John calls from Chicago and says, hey, Bob, I can't find this file on my computer. Do you think you can tell me how to do it? It's no longer Bob, it's your holiness. I'm your Pope. I'm no longer your brother. My goodness, that we should sign John up for visioning computers and let them take care of him instead of bothering the Pope. Hey, Bob, I'm sorry, your holiness. Do you have any idea where my socks might be? I think Mom put them somewhere. Can you check your luggage when you got back to the Vatican to see if Mom packed my socks? Oh, my gosh, family, what can you do with them? All right, we got to move on to other stuff. We got to move on because I need you to know, as I'm talking, people have just noted that there is suddenly clear airspace in the Middle East except for B-52s. It makes you wonder if the president is going to be resuming. The president said that he's going to do this. And in fact, the president said last month he directed the military to execute a secret mission to support tankers in the Strait of Hormuz. And he says it resulted in 100 million barrels of oil making its way through. This is a tweet from the president. He put this tweet up less than an hour ago. Last month, I directed our great U.S. military to execute a secret mission to support oil tankers and other commercial ships through the Strait of Hormuz. He spells it S-T-R-A-I-G-H-T, not S-T-R-A-I-T. Today, I am pleased to announce the effort has resulted in more than 100 million barrels of oil making its way through the Strait and into the open market. More than 200 commercial ships have safely traveled through the Strait. This wildly successful effort is because the United States of America controls the Strait of Hormuz, not Iran. Their military is defeated and their economy is lost. It's over for Iran. Thank you for your attention to this matter. P.S. It is now officially the Strait of Hormuz, not the Gay of Hormuz. President Donald J. Trump. I made that last part up, but I mean, he spelled it S-T-R-A. At the bottom, he spells it the right way. At the top, it's straight versus gay. At the bottom, it's straight as in actual a geographic feature. So, now, this is relevant to something I mentioned to you yesterday. Javier Blas, who is the Bloomberg expert on energy, noted that he knows that oil is flowing through the Strait of Hormuz because the United Arab Emirates, Saudi Arabia, Kuwait, Bahrain, all of which flow oil through the Strait of Hormuz, are selling oil contracts again, which means they are maxed out their alternative pipelines and they're still selling oil contracts, which means oil must be flowing through the Strait of Hormuz. And the fact that their internal reserves have gone down suggests that there is oil flowing. Now, the reaction to the markets has been positive to this because while the markets are down and oil prices are up today, they're only hovering around $90. Yesterday, they were below $90. They're not bouncing up above $100 right now, which is a sign that the oil actually is flowing through the Strait. The problem, however, is the president, with the inflation numbers today, is causing the markets to go down and now saying we might be blowing back up Iran is a problem. And the president, unfortunately, gave a soundbite to reporters earlier that, quote unquote, I love inflation. He actually meant that he is going to get gas prices back down, that inflation is going to go down. The problem is that's not exactly what he said. What he actually said is that I love inflation. The president, however, also in that claiming that, well, we're going to get the price of gas back down.
20: We're
3: going to
20: find out. Inflation to come down between that.
21: Oh, when the war is over?
20: Yes.
21: It's coming down.
20: I know you can't.
21: It's going to come down like a rock. And again, we're taking out millions, which I'm just announcing today for the first time, but we've been taking out millions of barrels of oil, millions of barrels. Every night we took out oil, but now I'm going to tell you because they just figured it out. So now that they figured it out, I can tell you. It was very hard for me. I wanted to say it so badly, but I didn't want to ruin it, but it was very hard. But millions of barrels of oil has come out. And that's why it's at $85, $90 a barrel instead of $250. But We have the greatest military in the world, the toughest military in the world, just the best in every way. Nobody even close. There's no military that's even close. I rebuilt it during my first term. I'm using it now. When this conflict is over, Todd said, please call it a conflict, right? As opposed to the word war. He didn't like the word war, but it's sort of a conflict. It's a military operation. When it's over, you will see oil drop to where it was before. We're getting gasoline. Just before it started, I was in Iowa, and we passed gas stations, $1.85 a gallon. And we'll be back at those levels very soon.
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5: Rhema Bible Church has removed Craig Hagen from all church roles and ended his employment.
1: Two.
5: City officials say drinking water in Tulsa continues to meet all state and federal standards.
1: One.
5: Former Oklahoma State coach Bob Simmons has died at the age of 77. I'm Bert Williams.
0: 1023 KRMG, Tulsa's news and talk, is your home for the three big things you need to know.
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7: Hello. It's Eric Erickson. The phone number is 877-973-7425. And guess what? You can't call it. The phone lines are now closed. You had your opportunity and you didn't call. And that's okay. I didn't want to talk to you anyway. Friends, I hate to sound like a broken record today, but I am genuinely mesmerized by these Europeans. All over social media, seeing amazing things about the United States. The number of people taking pictures with that beaver statue at a local Buc-ee's around the country. Now, for those of you who don't have a Buc-ee's anywhere near you, it is, we didn't have them near me, and now we've got one, and another one is being built. One on the south side of me, one to the north. I got a buddy of mine and his daughter for her birthday 2 years ago. The only thing she wanted was a trip to Buc-ee's because she had never been. And it is this massive gas station with really cheap gas. And they've got brisket, they got cinnamon rolls, they got fresh fudge. It's like a Walmart, but for gas. And it's an insane operation. They started in Texas and they've spread around the country. So I used to, per tradition, because I didn't have anywhere near me, I would land in Texas on going to meetings and stuff, and I would drive to a Buc-ee's to get the brisket sandwich. Just now, of course, I know how to make my own brisket. I'm like, my brisket's better than Buc-ee's brisket. But if you're not into smoking your own briskets, it's not a bad sandwich. And these Europeans, their minds are being blown away by the size of everything here, the size of the portion of your food, the sizes of the Walmarts, the sizes of the gas stations, the sizes of the hotels, the sizes of the stadiums. Think about this. 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They're just being blown away, as they should be, because America's great. 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
8: Possible injury crash at 32nd and South Sheridan.
7: At 2 o'clock, mostly sunny skies, 90 degrees in Tulsa. From the KRMG 24-hour Fox News Center, I'm Bert Williams with team coverage of our top stories. Sand Springs Public Schools has shut down student emails after AI-generated images of an administrator making lewd comments were sent out to students. School networks were used to share this content, so all student email accounts are shut down. The deepfake photo was potentially sent out to 5,000 people. The school says any student found responsible will face disciplinary action. School officials say the suspect is a Sand Springs student. Sand Springs police are investigating. Broken Arrow will not be getting a data center, at least right now. City Manager Michael Spurgeon told KRMG the company is no longer interested.
9: From our perspective, that company is apparently no longer interested in coming to Broken Arrow. And so all along, for basically the last 6 or 7 weeks, we told the public we would tell them what we know. And so that's where we're at.
7: Spurgeon says the company never actually purchased the land. Tulsa police say a man is in jail for robbing a woman at gunpoint. Police say just after 6 Monday morning, a woman told officers she was sitting at a picnic table near Admiral and Memorial when 30-year-old Jesus Rivas walked up, pointed a gun at her, and stole her bag and a ring off her finger. Detectives were able to identify him by his distinctive facial tattoos. There's a lot going on at the baseball park this week.
10: The Tulsa Drillers are kicking off a day game today with KRMG's Ben Morgan throwing out the first pitch. Thursday night, the Drillers are celebrating the World Cup with a Driller soccer jersey giveaway. Then on Friday, stick around after the game as the Drillers light up the sky with fireworks. And Saturday night, the Drillers are honoring the great Mickey Mantle with the first 2,000 fans scoring a commemorative ring. Crystal Kelly, 102.3. KRMG, Tulsa's News and Talk.
7: President Trump signs off on Republican legislation.
11: With his signature, President Trump ended a nearly 6-month funding fight at the Department of Homeland Security.
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11: The legislation, passed through a budget reconciliation process without support from Democrats, includes $38 billion for immigration and customs enforcement and $26 billion for Border Patrol. At the White House, Jared Halpern, Fox News.
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18: Back to 91 today. Breezy, hot, muggy through the rest of the afternoon. Scattered showers around tomorrow. By evening, rain and thunder likely tomorrow night. Hot tomorrow, 93. Friday, clearing and 85. Saturday, one or two showers before rain and thunder likely again Sunday. I'm Chief Meteorologist James Adelot for Fox 23 and 102.3 KRMG, Tulsa's news and talk.
7: 205, mostly sunny and 90 degrees.
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1: One.
7: An American diplomat is found dead in Burma and police suspect homicide. It's 206. I'm Bert Williams on 102.3 KRMG, Tulsa's news and talk.

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1: Oh, you're damn right it is. And we are coming to you live from the greatest country in the world, broadcasting from the tippy top of the world famous Fox News headquarters in New York City. Big Wednesday episode of Fox Across America with Jimmy Failla, a man who is not a loser with a Nazi tattoo. I mean, I'm a bit of a loser. I'm wearing a pink denim jacket on the air right now here on the radio. But unlike Graham Plattner, I do not have a Nazi tattoo. That being said, he won in the Democrat primary last night up in Maine, for all intents and purposes, running unopposed. But a guy who represents the physical embodiment of everything Republicans have been accused of over the course of the last 8 years, you know, racist, white supremacist, Nazis. Well, the Democrats who did all that accusing just voted for the thing they've been bitching about.
2: Democrats are so full of crap.
1: We're going to discuss it on a very stacked deck episode of the show. Kennedy's going to be here, two sport star. I'm so excited I can't get the words out right now.
2: You speak in English.
1: I speak fine English. If I didn't speak English, I wouldn't be on the radio. I'd be driving a truck out in California, courtesy of Gavin Newsom, that whole thing. But I bring up California because Steve Hilton, the man who advanced to the gubernatorial runoff, scheduled to be on today's show. He was supposed to be on yesterday, but he said he couldn't make it. They were getting ready to call the ray. You
3: That's
1: know.
3: Just how white folks will do you.
1: But lo and behold, they did skip the Steve Hilton yesterday interview with us so they could announce that he had advanced into the runoff in the general election. So, Steve Hilton, this bud's for you. And all I will say to everybody else in attendance right now is 888-788-9910 is our phone number. We have the same rules every day. Say you can be a Republican and we'll welcome you with open arms. You know that Journey song, Open Arms, you know that whole thing. But the same thing if you are a Democrat. It's totally fine. That's what friends are for. Come on down. The only thing we ever ask is that you do not behave like a... I hope that made sense. So happy Wednesday. I'm in good spirits. New York Knicks got game five of the NBA. Game four of the NBA finals going down tonight in New York City. Mayor Mamdani is bringing back the watch parties.
4: Use your common sense.
1: If you're not familiar with a New York City watch party, it's when the Knicks are playing in a high-profile sporting event and local New Yorkers get together to stab each other in the park. It's like it's a really communal vibe. It's like you got the game on the big screen. Somebody punches their buddy in the neck. The next thing you know, there's 30 people going at it. The cops come. It's you know, you'd have to live here to get it. But it's exactly what's happening. And the Knicks are winning the series right now. And we had 21 arrests the other night. Can you even imagine what those watch parties are going to look like if San Antonio wins this series?
5: So y'all need to hide your kids, hide your wife, and hide your husband because they're raping everybody out here.
1: It ain't good. But long before we get to the Knicks, we will have some good old-fashioned you and me time. I want to start in California because one of the things happening right now is called a scam. It's a good old-fashioned scam. Steve Hilton, who has advanced to the runoff, is not just taking the money and running. Like, he is flat out saying, yeah, I made the runoff. But what they did to Spencer Pratt in Los Angeles is a bit of a travesty. Okay, here he is talking about it, clip four.
6: What's happened with Spencer Pratt is a travesty. It is a travesty that Los Angeles now, with all the problems that we can all see in this election, is going to have a choice between the obviously incompetent incumbent and an ideological extremist. That is no choice at all. And that situation in Los Angeles points to another major change we need to make, which is to end this ridiculous top two system in California. It's an absolute abomination, a complete undermining of democracy when you have so many people in Los Angeles who desperately want change and they are now not going to have the choice for change in November.
7: I'm as mad as hell, and I'm not going to take this anymore.
1: So Steve Hilton doesn't like the runoff. He doesn't like the fact that there isn't a choice for change. Okay, but he also goes on to say, we need voter ID. The way we're currently voting invites a lot of suspicion. Here he is calling out his opponent, Javier Becerra, to campaign with him for voter ID. Clip three.
6: So here's my offer to Javier Becerra. Javier, join me. Go on the campaign trail with me for voter ID. Yes. Join me in supporting voter ID. Join all of us in supporting voter ID. This November, it's on the ballot. Let's unite as Californians, Republicans, Democrats, Independents, me and Javier Becerra, campaigning together for voter ID. That's the best way of showing Californians that we really are serious about giving this state the modern, efficient, secure election system that we deserve.
3: It's only one small problem. Javier Becerra is a Democrat. Can he garner support in his party from his donors if he stands up for voter ID?
1: Not even close.
3: That's the point. They want these chaotic elections. They want the lack of verification in the voting process. Here is CBS News, Los Angeles. This is not Fox News. This is not some right-wing opinion attack dog. It's me. I'm in a pink denim jacket. I'm going to go home and play wiffle ball with my son after this and watch the Knicks game. Lincoln has a lacrosse dinner tonight. So no, I can't go to the Knicks game. I got to go to the lacrosse dinner and act excited to be there. And no, it's going to be great. Okay, but this is me. I'm the most level-headed person you're ever going to meet in the media. Straight up. Okay, and when I play you these clips that support points I'm trying to make, I want you to know they're not coming from like right-wing heavy hitters. This is CBS News Los Angeles. Do you know how liberal they are? Holy hell. You ever been to a baseball game in Los Angeles? You know, like in New York, a guy has four balls, he walks. In Los Angeles, a guy has two balls, he goes to the women's room. Good night, everybody! You know? But here is CBS Los Angeles, clip five.
8: Non-citizen voting already takes place in San Francisco and other states like Vermont and Maryland.
9: Close to 40% of the city of Los Angeles is composed by immigrants. Not all of them are naturalized citizens that can now cast a vote. The majority, in fact, are individuals who are green card holders, refugees, DACA holders, people with temporary protected status.
8: But other organizations say it's not right. The Federation of American Immigration Reform issued a statement saying in part, voting is a right and privilege of citizenship, and extending it to people who have not yet become citizens or who are here illegally renders citizenship meaningless.
3: So you understand that CBS Los Angeles admitting non-citizen voting already takes place in California. Now, is it legal? No. But they believe in California, no human is illegal on stolen land. Ergo, citizenship means nothing. They should have the same voting rights as you and me. And I know the law says they don't, but the law's racist. Who was it written by? Those slave owners in the 1700s? So you understand the reason they don't want signature verification, they don't want voter ID, and they don't want to turn over the voter rolls to the Fed so they can see that things are legit is because they know they're not legit. Straight up. Okay, I don't know if you caught any of this yesterday, but a woman has pled guilty. She is not charged. She has pled guilty to registering homeless voters on Skid Row. Okay, meaning she's showing up, giving them $2, giving them $5. Hey, just check this box. Sign an X if you can't write your name. You're now registered to vote. And do you think those people show up to the polls and vote? Of course not. Do you think those people go to the post office, lick a stamp, put it on an envelope, and send in a ballot? Of course not. The woman giving them the $2 or the $5 is voting on their behalf.
1: Oh, wow!
3: So when they say things like, oh, you don't know proof of voter fraud. Because first of all, the only proof I would actually really need for me to believe with a horse sense that there's voter fraud is the fact that you can't check the voter rolls. Okay, the feds were trying to conduct an audit, given all the immigration fraud, the Medicare fraud, the hospice fraud, the food stamp fraud that they have in California. The feds tried to conduct an audit to make sure there wasn't additional fraud in their voting registry. And they were like, well, that's racist. What do you got against the brown people? We're suing. You can't see. You cannot see the voter rolls. You cannot investigate. So they made it illegal, essentially, to report a crime. They made it illegal to investigate what would be a crime. And then they go, well, you don't have any evidence. Yeah, we're not allowed to look. Okay, if you get a phone call and somebody killed their wife and the cops show up and they're like, hey, I got to recall somebody killed their wife. Well, the guy's like, well, you can't come in. You don't have any evidence. Okay, they go get a search warrant. They go in and they search. In this instance, they can't get the search warrant. And this is courtesy of the California Post. I'm going to give you two reports. I'll give you Kaylee McEnany covering the story. And then the California Post released a viral video of homeless people on Skid Row flat out telling you, yeah, they got paid to vote. They got paid to register. Why is that significant? This is the only reason why. Okay, Nithya Raman, the woman who cried on election night, the third place finisher on election night. She got blown out by so much, she cried and apologized because she let down her supporters and her family. That woman, the woman who cried, lost her own district. She got completely blown out by Karen Bass and Spencer Pratt. But in a late surge in ballots from Skid Row, from districts other than her own, she started to get 60% of the vote, 80% of the vote, and we're supposed to believe that's legit.
10: Sell crazy someplace else. We're all stocked up here.
3: And anybody who tells you, whoa, that doesn't, Karen Bass wouldn't want that. She'd want to run against Spencer Pratt. Nithya Raman's just like her. Okay, this is not about what Karen Bass wants. This is about what the Democrat Party wants. This is about what the mega donors that are trying to keep California a communist uniparty want. And you go, well, what about Steve Hilton? Steve Hilton got 2 million votes. It's a statewide race. It's a much harder thing to swing with a late dump of ballots. Like, for all intents and purposes, Nithya Raman's going to beat Spencer Pratt by like 20,000 ballots. It's not a lot. Okay, but here's Kayleigh McEnany reporting on the guilty plea of Brenda Lee Brown Armstrong, clip one.
11: We are learning more about the professional signature collector who agreed to plead guilty to paying homeless people to register to vote in Los Angeles. Brenda Lee Brown Armstrong admitted she used to pay people on Skid Row $2 or $3 to sign ballot initiative petitions and gave homeless people her address to use so they could register to vote. Armstrong got paid for every signature she got, and the DOJ says this case is just the tip of the iceberg.
3: Did you follow any of that, you guys? So she got paid to go collect these signatures by a super PAC, some kind of NGO. Okay, they wanted the registered voters. And then they voted on behalf of those other bodies. And within some gray area of the law, okay, they might have thought they could do this sort of thing without facing any criminal pushback.
12: Wrong.
3: Okay, she's going to jail. Are they talking about this on any other network like MSNBC or CNN? They're going, no, Donald Trump, the baseless allegations of voter fraud out in California. You don't have any proof. Guys, you got all the proof you need by the fact that they won't let you audit the voter rolls. I said this yesterday. If you're a married woman and you go, hey, hon, can I see the MasterCard statement for last month? And he says, hell no, I'm suing. That man was doing God knows what on that credit card. Buying flowers or lingerie for going to a strip club or something like, you know, spending a night at Hooters.
13: Hubba, hubba.
3: I'm just saying. Okay, if they won't let you look, it ain't because everything behind the door reflects favorably on them. I'm just telling you that straight up. Have you ever walked into a room where someone slams a laptop shut? I don't mean they shut it. Like they just got done and they happened to be getting up at the time you walked in. I'm talking you walked into a room and that laptop like had an exit velocity of 109 miles an hour. Like it was a line drive home run from Giancarlo Stanton on the Yankees. Okay, the faster the laptop closes, the worse the video was. You know what I'm saying? If you walk in and somebody just nervously shuts a laptop, okay, you got two girls, whatever, you know.
14: I love it when you talk dirty.
3: Okay, but heaven forbid you see someone slam a laptop shut so hard the thing falls off the guy's knee. Not good. Not good. And the point is, California had the same reaction to inspecting their voter rolls. Okay, this administration and the DOJ mentioned that they wanted to go audit California's voter rolls. Before that news clip hit my Twitter feed, California had already filed a lawsuit blocking it. I don't know why, but when we come back, I'm going to play you a video that might give you some insight into why. Okay, it is a California Post expose where they went to Skid Row and talk to people about being paid to sign these petitions and to register to vote and to get money to do so. And did they go back and vote in the election? No, somebody else voted on their behalf. Guys, wherever you come from in the world, if you are casting a ballot in someone else's name and you are doing it 100% in favor of the same candidate every single time, that's not a democracy. That's called a good old-fashioned scam.
15: And I'm out here in the real world, and I know what's right or wrong or bullshit.
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6: Across America with Jimmy Fallon. Steve Hilton's coming up today. Man who could be the next governor of the great state of California, Kennedy, who's on the outnumbered couch this morning, talking about the opening statements in the Pacific Palisades trial. Why is it a trial, Jimmy? I was told that the fire was started by climate change.
7: That is a fact check false.
6: No, ma'am. There is a man who, as you know, was arrested for starting these fires, and his name was not climate, change. It is an arsonist who started these fires. And then while 7,000 people lost their homes, the sitting mayor of Los Angeles, Karen Bass, was sitting at a swim-up bar in Ghana. That is a real thing. Karen, city's on fire. Hold on. Hey, can I get a Mai Tai over here? And can you change the channel too? Do you get American News? They said my city's on fire. I want to check it out. Oh, there you are, girlfriend. Come over to the bar. Hey, can you make that 2 Mai Tais? Try to throw on the news. They said my city's burning. I don't know, something about that. And Karen Bass caught hell 48 hours into the fire and, yes, flew back to Los Angeles. But by the time she got there, the world had already understood that the fire hydrants were empty. The reservoirs were empty because they were protecting an endangered fish called the smelt because of a woke climate policy.
8: Everything woke turns to
6: But we're now to believe that Karen Bass, Nithya Raman, who's a more radical left-wing version of Karen Bass, who was not a Castro sympathizer, she was a Cuban activist who trained in bomb-making 20 years ago down in Cuba, and the other people she was embedded with were horrific. But the point is, we're to believe, due to this late ballot surge, California eliminated any choice it might have in reforming a city that lost 7,000 homes and quadrupled the size of its homeless population. And oh, by the way, according to this late ballot dump on behalf of Nithya Raman, California, who pays one of the highest sales taxes in America, just voted to raise their own sales tax according to these ballots.
9: Come on, don't bullshit me.
6: Now again, I don't believe people voted on these ballots. I believe one special interest did, and I'm going to prove it with an audio clip at the very tippy top of the next segment. Buckle up, buttercup. You know when you have the facts, pound the facts, you got nothing to pound the table? We're pounding everything after this.
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11: At 2:30, we have cloudy, mostly clear skies and 80 9 degrees in Tulsa. 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Tensions remain high between the U.S. and Iran.
7: Fighting flared this week after Iran struck down a U.S. Apache helicopter with a drone off the coast of Oman. The U.S. retaliated with strikes on 20 Iranian military positions. Iran then struck back, attacking the U.S. 5th Fleet in Bahrain with drones and attacking U.S. bases in Kuwait and Jordan. Meanwhile, U.S. Central Command says that U.S. forces disabled another ship that tried to violate the blockade.
11: Fox's Max Gordon in Dubai. Craig Hagan is fired from Rhema Bible Church.
13: Hagan had been on sabbatical since March after he and his wife Mia were charged with animal cruelty. Mia later accepted reduced misdemeanor charges while Craig's case is pending. Church leaders said they recently became aware of a separate incident unrelated to the animal cruelty case that they determined was inconsistent with ministry leadership standards. After reviewing the matter, the senior pastors, also Hagan's parents, terminated his employment.
11: Fox 23 and KRMG's Ron Terrell. Tulsa drinking water met or exceeded all federal and state water quality standards throughout 2025, according to the city's newly released annual water quality report. Danny Chance with Accurate Environmental says the testing process is strict.
14: We have a prep that we do, an analysis, and then everything is put together to send out to our client.
11: The report found no detectable levels of PFAS during EPA-required testing. More details on these stories beginning at 4 p.m. today. Tulsa's most accurate and dependable five-day forecast, the three big things you need to know. And Fox Across America with Jimmy Failla is next. It's 2:32.
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18: Breaking news. President Donald Trump endorses conservative Mike Mazie for governor. President Trump says Mazie is a MAGA warrior and that Mike Mazie knows the America First policies required to grow our economy, create great jobs, cut taxes and regulations, promote Made in the USA, and unleash American energy dominance. Trump says Mike Mazie will fight tirelessly to support our amazing farmers and ranchers, keep our borders safe and secure, stop migrant crime, ensure law and order, and defend our always under siege Second Amendment. President Trump gave conservative Mike Mazie his complete and total endorsement.
19: This is Mike Mazie. I'm honored to be endorsed by President Trump. Like Trump, I won't compromise with the radical left. We'll fight back and win.
18: Endorsed by President Donald Trump. Conservative Republican Mike Mazie for governor. Authorized and paid for by Mazie for Governor 2026.
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0: A breezy, sunny, hot, muggy afternoon, 91 the high. Tomorrow, 93, but rain and thunder likely. Tomorrow night into early Friday morning. Friday, 85 with some sun. Saturday, one or two thunderstorms and 92. And Sunday, rain and thunder likely, 85. I'm Chief Meteorologist James Edelot for Fox 23 and 102.3 KRMG, Tulsa's News and Talk.
11: 235, mostly sunny, 90 degrees.
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11: Whistleblower testimony alleges Minnesota officials ignored claims of fraud in the state. It's 235. I'm Berg Williams, 102.3 KRMG, Tulsa's News and Talk.
6: There it is, Fox Across America with Jimmy Fallon doing the damn thing in New York City. I am home with my family, where I belong, for the next 5 weeks. Lincoln's graduating high school. I got to be there. Lincoln's going to the prom. I got to check out the check. I'm stomping. But we're going to be hanging out, doing some Fox News Saturday nights, banging it out on the radio. I do not go back out on the road until July. I'll be in California July 17th in Monterey, July 18th up in Napa, and then July 25th. We are in Anaheim at the Grove. They're all going to sell out. The West Coast support for the show is phenomenal. And again, I know California, half of it's communist. They're insane. But I don't consider them my enemy. I'm a guy. I love California. It's like the nicest state in the world. Like, I don't like the way it's run, but it's gorgeous. Oh, God. And I grew up on the East Coast watching it on TV. So I always thought it was amazing. And it's so cool that I get to go there. And it's one of the reasons I follow these elections as closely as I do out in California is they are essentially where Florida was back in the year 2000. In that Al Gore, George W. Bush election, it became a national embarrassment and Florida felt shame. And they were like, we're going to refine the way we count votes and we're going to have the cleanest, most efficient way to do this in America. And they now do. And Florida can count 25 million votes in a day. California had about 800,000 votes to count in this mayor's race and couldn't get it done in a week.
22: That was embarrassing.
6: Now, it would be embarrassing if they were trying to get it done. But to be clear, they weren't. And I'm not telling you that the perception that this is a stolen election is accurate. I don't know that. But I know the reason they have extended mail-in ballots is a lot of like very similar to what happened in 2020. It's not because they're making fake ballots. It's because mailing them in and harvesting those ballots allows a lot of people to fill out legitimate ballots on behalf of other people.
23: He knows what he's talking about.
6: That's the thing. Okay, and I will prove it to you. This is not me just muckraking for fun on the radio. I'm about to play you this report from the California Post. It corroborates the guilty plea of Brenda Lee Brown Armstrong, who admitted she was paying people living on Skid Row $2 or $3 to sign a ballot initiative and then let them vote using her home address. Do you have any instances of this they have in California? Like tons. 85 people registered to one address. 58 people registered to a porta potty. Like for real. And if you have a registered voter with a valid address, meaning the address exists, you're good to go. Vote away. But they're not counting on Skid Row voters to fill out a mail-in ballot. They're not counting on Skid Row voters to show up to the local school and pull a lever. They're just getting them registered using addresses and then voting on their behalf. That's what ballot harvesting is called. So you understand this was never legal up until 2020. During the George Floyd riots, they said, wow, we got to give black people a voice in this election. We got to make sure they vote. We're systemically racist. America is basically the Ku Klux Klan at this point. So I'll tell you what we're going to do. We're going to go to every housing project where turnout might traditionally be low. We're going to go into every, you know, poor inner city area. Okay, and we're now going to make it legal for us to collect their votes. They don't have the time to go to the polls. They don't have the time to go to the post office. They can't get things in on time. These are black people. What are we talking about here?
1: What the hell did you just say?
6: That's how they treated it. It was racist. It's like saying black people can't get voter ID. They tell you it's Jim Crow on steroids to ask black people to do what everyone else is doing?
16: This is Jim Crow on steroids, what they're doing in Georgia and 40 other states.
6: Do you understand? It's insane. It's completely insane. There is nothing any ethnicity can do in the year 2026 that black people aren't doing as good or better. Like, it's so patronizing and so insulting to your intelligence. Never mind what a slap in the face it is to all the people, black, white, Asian, brown, Hispanic, and everything in between, who fought to get us the equal standing we now enjoy in society. But Democrats continue to tell you that it's unfair to minority groups to make them vote on time, to make them vote in person, to make them vote on their own behalf. So we're going to legalize ballot harvesting. Ballot harvesting had been illegal for as long as we've had elections in this country. Why? Because if I show up to an apartment building and collect everyone's vote there and go and cast it, how do they know anyone voted at all and I didn't just check every ballot myself?
2: I think he's got a point.
6: Okay, and the point is, that's exactly what this woman just pled guilty to. I'll play it again. Here's Kaylee laying it out, clip one.
21: We are learning more about the professional signature collector who agreed to plead guilty to paying homeless people to register to vote in Los Angeles. Brenda Lee Brown Armstrong admitted she used to pay people on Skid Row $2 or $3 to sign ballot initiative petitions and gave homeless people her address to use so they could register to vote. Armstrong got paid for every signature she got, and the DOJ says this case is just the tip of the iceberg.
6: Meaning for there's probably 1,000 of this type of woman. You know, like, think of the hospice fraud. They had 500 fake hospices in 1 mile on Van Nuys Boulevard. 500. 500. So if you busted a fake, wow, we got a fake hospice over here on Van Nuys. Well, now that they've been cuffed and stuffed, that's the end of the hospice fraud. That's how they treat it. Like, if the media ever acknowledges that this woman just pled guilty to paying the homeless, they're going to go, oh, you got the one woman. Give me a break. This is a 40,000 vote election. What difference would one woman make? And they'd carry on as if there weren't other women just like her. They tried to do that with the fraud. Do you remember during the first fraud bust in California, Gavin Newsom was like, this was political. We've got the fraud under control.
22: This guy's a serious ass.
6: And why do I say that? Because they found another $500 million worth of fraud after Gavin Newsom said it was under control.
24: So I guess we have some issues.
6: But a state that is known for hospice fraud, Medicare fraud, food stamp fraud, COVID fraud. Okay, the idea that they allow rampant fraud to the tune of hundreds of billions of dollars, but they're ruling with an iron fist when it comes to the type of fraud that would keep them in power. No serious person believes that's true. Okay, and to the point of what Kaylee McEnany just said, Brenda Lee Brown Armstrong admitted she used to pay people on Skid Row $2 or $3. Now, this woman's been busted. She out the game. Okay, she got her NGO money. She got those signatures. She gave out that cash. She's busted. Okay, but this election was just swung by homeless votes that were cast on Skid Row. So when news broke that they had busted someone for bribing homeless people to vote, a lot of news outlets ran down there and was like, I don't know, maybe we'll just ask all the homeless people. Well, they asked the homeless people. Here's what they said, courtesy of the California Post, clip two.
25: You live in Skid Row?
26: I live in Skid Row.
25: And then would they come down here and try and pay you to vote?
26: Yes.
25: On a ballot?
26: Yes.
25: How much they pay you?
26: $5.
25: Oh, and they said, here, come and vote for these candidates?
26: Yes, sir.
25: They told you who to vote for?
26: Yes.
25: So they told you to vote for Karen Bass or Cynthia Rahman?
26: Karen Bass.
25: Did you vote for Karen Bass?
26: Yeah.
25: For $5?
26: Yeah.
25: Did you vote?
26: Yeah.
25: Oh, you did for Karen Bass?
26: Yeah.
25: Karen, they told you to vote for Karen?
26: Yeah, they had to sign a little thing.
25: And how much they pay you?
26: It was like $2.
25: $2? Oh, to sign off on a thing to vote for her?
26: Yeah.
25: So they'd say, oh, do you want to vote for Karen or Nithya? Or they just really just tell you to vote for Karen, huh?
27: They was going to vote her, man. They get you an optional choice, but they tell you who they want you to vote for.
25: Oh, they tell you who you want to vote for. It's like, yo, we'll give you $2, but you got to vote for one of these people.
27: Well, you know, I'm a barter, man, so I got $4.
25: And you're like, yo, give me $4 and I'll do it.
27: Yeah, why not?
6: So $4. And that guy took a $4 payment, voted, handed it to her, and then she goes and dumps the ballot. It's called ballot harvesting. That's now legal, is the point. Should it be? No. It's not legal to give them money. It's not. But it is legal to just walk up to homeless people and go, hey, if you are in fact a registered voter and you have a ballot on you, I can take it to the mailbox. I can cast it on your behalf. Now, the reason this was additionally problematic is these people obviously weren't sitting around with ballots on them. People were showing up to tent cities, handing out money, bringing the ballots for them, saying, here's how you register. Here's who you vote for. Don't worry, we'll fill out the rest. Okay, there's your proof. Woman pled guilty. Okay, and just because they only busted one doesn't mean they don't have 1,000. It doesn't mean they won't find 1,000. The problem is nobody updates the story in this day and age. We finish where we start. Okay, think of the Southern Poverty Law Center. We're going to cover them a lot in the next hour because they testified yesterday, the acting head of the Southern Poverty Law Center. As you know, they're facing criminal charges because the Southern Poverty Law Center, their job is to track hate crimes. Hate crimes. And what they do is they shake down big corporations, other, you know, civic-minded groups for donations based on spikes in hate crimes. Well, we got all this racism around here, so we got to do something. You guys want to donate, or are you one of the racists? We got these guys in Charlottesville with tiki torches saying the Jews won't replace them. They're white supremacists, I tell you. But what did we come to find out? Every single guy covering a tiki torch in Charlottesville was paid by the Southern Poverty Law Center. I mean, come on, man. But Donald Trump's commentary that day, you finish where you start. Donald Trump explicitly went out of his way to condemn the neo-Nazis and the white nationalists and went on to say, but there were also people who weren't neo-Nazis and white nationalists that were just fine people on behalf of their cause. And of course, the media ran with it and said, Donald Trump said there's fine people on both sides. And that's the whole story, buddy boy.
1: The media is a bunch of losers.
6: How many times have I played you the real version of this clip?
2: And you had people, and I'm not talking about the neo-Nazis and the white nationalists, because they should be condemned totally.
6: Okay, so let me stop you right there. The fine people on both sides thing is a lie. He condemned specifically the neo-Nazis and the white nationalists. But for the Democrats, once they've pumped this story into the bloodstream, okay, that's license for them to repeat their own lie to the end of time, to the point that people become desensitized to it and they believe it. During yesterday's hearing, Pramila Jayapal at a House hearing in April said the fine people thing. Here it is, clip 24.
3: Condoning of extreme white nationalists directly from the White House. In Trump's America, white supremacists at the Charlottesville rally are, quote, very fine people, even after images and videos showed participants making Nazi salutes and cheering on the former Grand Wizard of the KKK.
6: Now, do you think Pramila Jayapal has gone back and acknowledged the fact that the Southern Poverty Law Center paid every one of those actors to do what they did? Do you think she's ever acknowledged the fact that Trump explicitly condemned the neo-Nazis and the white nationalists? Of course not. And that's how this works. The Democrats finish the story where it begins. Okay, so if you even get an outlet to acknowledge that a woman just pled guilty to buying votes off homeless people, that's the end. Like, if they arrest 500 more people, they're never even going to report it. They're not going to report this. Okay, but if they do, they're going to go, well, one woman was busted for that. Back in June, they did bust the one woman. But, well, I mean, what are we talking about here? A few hundred votes in an election decided by tens of thousands of votes. Republicans like to say there's no proof. We got proof right now. Okay, and there's more proof out there. But they're not going to discuss it because the media are now activists masquerading as journalists. It's so funny. Like, everybody who's apoplectic about 60 Minutes getting shaken up, Scott Pelley firing because Barry Weiss came in. Guys, do you know what Barry Weiss was doing before she was running 60 Minutes? She was editing the New York Times. Is the New York Times a right-wing activist rag that's out there shilling for Donald Trump? No. The New York Times are the ones who helped lie us into the Iraq War. Okay, we'll give you that. Okay, they are the ones that smeared Brett Kavanaugh. They are the ones that pushed the Russian collusion hoax to the moon and back.
2: It was made up by these sick people.
6: But the New York Times, and specifically Barry Weiss, would be considered pretty far left of center. And all she wanted was for CBS and 60 Minutes to adhere to more of the basic tenets of journalism. Okay, 60 Minutes at a time where they just got sued for hyper-editing a Kamala Harris interview to make her answers look coherent and sober. You know, if you're taking over that show, you'd like to cut down on the $20 million lawsuits. And the fact that she wanted to bring a level of fact-checking and accurate reporting, and they were like, oh, hell no, this violates everything we stand for at 60 Minutes. Well, then what you stand for is not journalism, it is activism. And it's the same problem we have in this country. I harp on California, because I love California. But you understand, if this becomes an acceptable standard operating procedure, we will no longer have election integrity. We will no longer have peaceful transfers of power. And I know everybody points to January 6th as a harbinger and all of that stuff. But January 6th, as you will find out, is a culmination of a lot of things. One is the same type of juiced turnout because they legalized cheating. And it made a lot of people mistrust the elections. Again, we're supposed to believe right now that the most popular president in the history of this country, more popular with black people than any other president who's ever run for office, is this guy.
4: You know, the rapidly rising
6: And apparently, we are to believe he's 10 million votes more popular with black people than Barack Obama was.
5: Don't be thick, all right?
6: But if you believe the 2020 election was legitimate, you have to believe that because those are the numbers. Okay, but the truth is they changed the law in 2020, just the way they changed the law in California. So when we say they're stealing, we don't actually have proof of that. They're just doing illegal things that have now been made legally. Like if you legalize murder, you know what's going to drop immediately? The murder rate, because it's no longer a crime. They're no longer going to track it. They're no longer going to report it. So that's the big end around in California, is they want to tell you this is all legitimate. Where's the Republican proof? Well, I just gave you a great deal of Republican proof right there. And a woman has already pled guilty to the crime. But they're going to carry on as if it never happened because they're not here to report the news. They're here to tell you what to think.
7: That's why I don't read the newspaper, because it's garbage. And the editor that let it come out is garbage.
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8: 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He can profile. Yeah. He can woo the lady. 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
13: Fox Across America with Jimmy Failla. Kennedy joining us in the next hour. And then Steve Hilton. Man, who will be the next governor of California with any luck. God, I want him to turn around out there. I'm psyched. I'm taking Jenny and Lincoln. July 17th, 18th, and 25th. Jenny and Lincoln will be there. Lincoln's opening the show. I'm not listening. Everybody thinks it's cute. It's just cheap labor. I'm like a Nike sweatshop of comedy. You put the kid to work. He's getting a free flight and a vacation out of the deal. He could tell you 5 minutes of dirty jokes. I mean, come on, man. But at the tippy top of the next hour, the dirtiest joke there is, Graham Plattner wins his primary last night, pretty much unopposed because Janet Mills was on the ballot, but she'd suspended her campaign. He is on to the general election now, and the mass media stampede to protect this guy and sell you on the idea that he's a relatable working class dude, it is well underway. I have the funniest clip, man, that we will get to later in the next hour because it's just a straight shill. I always say, you know, we're living in the death of shame. Shame has been dead and buried and cremated. We've spread the ashes at this point. It's that bad. All right, let's talk Father's Day, because the greatest Father's Day gift you could ever give your dad is waiting for you at OmahaSteaks.com. Your dad doesn't want a macaroni necklace. He doesn't want a tie. He doesn't need another set of golf balls. He's still looking for the old set in the woods somewhere. But if you go down to Omaha Steaks, you're getting him the one thing any red-blooded American truly loves, and that is phenomenal food. 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You get a box of steak sent right to the guy's door. You talk about a grand slam walk-off hit. It is OmahaSteaks.com. 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
6: The conflict between the U.S. and Iran heating up again.
7: Injury crash reported at 51st and South Yale.
6: At 3 o'clock, partly cloudy, 88 degrees right now in Tulsa. From the KRMG 24-hour Fox News Center, I'm Steve Berg with team coverage of our top story. A high school student in Sand Springs is accused of emailing AI-generated images of school administrators to the student body. Sand Springs Police Captain Todd Ensbrenner describes how the investigation started.
8: The IT person at Sand Springs Public Schools came across a email that depicted an administrator making lewd comments towards minors.
6: Captain Ensbrenner says they do know the identity of the student. School leaders sent a letter to parents and students after AI-generated images were distributed to students through the school's email system. All student email accounts have been temporarily disabled. Tensions remain high between the U.S. and Iran as President Trump threatens to launch new strikes on the country sometime today.
9: According to a U.S. diplomat, Qatari negotiators traveled to Tehran to meet with the Iranians and attempt to finalize details of a peace agreement amid newly heightened tensions between the United States and Iran. Fighting flared this week after Iran struck down a U.S. Apache helicopter with a drone off the coast of Oman. The U.S. retaliated with strikes on 20 Iranian military positions. Iran then struck back, attacking the U.S. 5th Fleet in Bahrain with drones and attacking U.S. bases in Kuwait and Jordan. Meanwhile, the American blockade of the Strait of Hormuz continues. U.S. Central Command says that U.S. forces disabled another ship that tried to violate the blockade. Okay, this one, a Palau flagged ship carrying Iranian oil.
6: That's Max Gordon reporting. Tulsa's most accurate and dependable five-day forecast, the three big things you need to know, and Fox Across America with Jimmy Failla is next.
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22: Again, breezy through the afternoon, 91 the high, 79 tonight, 93 tomorrow. Now, tomorrow evening and tomorrow night, rain and thunderstorms likely. Friday's high, 85 with clearing skies. Saturday, a couple of showers and 92, and rain and thunder likely again Sunday. I'm Chief Meteorologist James Adelot for Fox 23 and 102.3 KRMG, Tulsa's News and Talk.
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1: Two.
6: Act Blue CEO Regina Wallace Jones testifying before the House Administration Committee.
1: One.
6: And an American diplomat is found dead in Burma and police suspect homicide. I'm Steve Berg on 102.3 KRMG, Tulsa's News and Talk.

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1: Back in action. Hour number two of Fox Across America with Jimmy Failla. This is, technically speaking, a three-hour audio masterpiece brought to you by the fine folks at Prevagen. It is for your brain. Unfortunately, it cannot help you if you don't have a brain. Meaning, if you voted for Graham Plattner last night up in Maine, I don't know what to tell you.
2: Have you ever had a checkup?
1: Kennedy's going to stop by in this hour, try to make some sense of it. Steve Hilton, man who could be the next governor of California, he is in the on-deck circle as well. And we will, of course, get to your calls, text, tweets, carrier pigeons, the whole barnyard jamboree, 888-788-9910. You know the deal. You could be a Republican, you could be a Democrat. You're all welcome here. Just don't be a bang. So we get underway. Hour number two. I'm in a chippy mood. Can you tell? It's a funny thing happening in our politics that I just think is the greatest. So Graham Plattner wins last night up in Maine, which is embarrassing. I mean, he was running unopposed. Janet Mills, the governor, had dropped out. For all intents and purposes, suspended her campaign. So he won. There was not an upset. No one is surprised. We're not sitting here saying, oh my gosh, we thought for sure. Okay, and why did we know he was going to be okay? I'll tell you why.
3: Democrats are so full of crap.
1: We knew that they didn't mean any of the character assassinations they waged against Donald Trump. They don't believe he's Hitler. The guy has a Jewish daughter. The guy had been hosting a show on NBC for 15 years. So NBC calls Trump Hitler as they literally pay him royalties for The Apprentice and the Celebrity Apprentice spinoff. Like, if Trump is Hitler, NBC is Goebbels. Okay, straight up. But he's not. It was a manufactured hysteria. But they wanted you to cast your vote based on character assassinations they waged on Trump that they manufactured out of whole cloth. Oh, he's a Russian operative working on behalf of Vladimir Putin.
4: It was made up by these sick people.
1: He didn't condemn the neo-Nazis and the white nationalists in Charlottesville.
4: It was made up by these sick
1: that?
4: People.
1: He threatened to withhold aid from Ukraine.
4: It was made up by these sick
1: all
4: people.
1: All the things they did. I could play that drop for another hour and a half. Okay. All of the things, even right now with the Epstein files. Trump is the guy that released Epstein files. I'm not saying you have every word of the Epstein files, and you're never going to get them either, because a lot of the women involved signed NDAs and were paid a lot of money for their silence. And that's the reason, you know, every time you see these victims have a press conference and they go, we demand justice, there's a reason they're not naming names. They can't. They literally got paid, a lot of them, for their silence. That's the wall they ran into when they started declassifying the Epstein files and holding public hearings like the ones James Comer held. Okay, and the Democrats knew that. They knew a lot about the Epstein files. Do you remember when Biden was in power? The Democrats had the presidency, they had the Senate, and they had the House.
5: I don't remember that ever happening.
1: But it did. Joe Biden probably doesn't remember it, but it did happen. And were the Democrats calling to release the Epstein files when they were theirs to release?
6: The answer would be no.
1: The answer would be no. And they were never going to release them because they thought the Epstein files were going to damage Democrat mega donors. And yes, some very prominent Democrat politicians who were known to be pretty chummy with Jeffrey Epstein and the chicks he palled around with.
7: I believe that together we can make America great again.
1: Guys, Jeffrey Epstein's mansion on Fifth Avenue doesn't have a picture of Donald Trump in a dress at the top of the staircase. It has a painting of Bill Clinton.
8: This is not okay.
1: Okay, but the reality is, are you okay?
9: Yeah.
1: Walk in the door, say something nice to me. No, I'm not. I'm on the air, but sit down. You walked in like it's a saloon and you have a gun on your hip.
9: Yeah, me and Kennedy wanted to come and play basketball with you, and we thought for sure you would have something here.
1: Emily Campagna is in my studio attempting to play basketball. She might even have a camera crew.
9: Yeah.
1: I'm on the air. I was talking about Bill Clinton, who still hasn't texted you back. I'm not sure why. I don't know what's up with the Wi-Fi in Chappaqua. I know. What, does it kill a woman's self-esteem if you didn't get sexted from Graham Plattner? How does that work, Emily? You know?
9: Oh, God.
1: Thank you. Kennedy is going to be here in like 20 minutes if you want to be on the air.
9: We just have to find a basketball game.
1: Well, go work on it. I'm doing a live radio broadcast, you moon bat.
9: Right,
1: Emily Campagna.
10: Get her out. Get her out of here.
1: That's why you come to Fox News. Do you remember me saying on the air yesterday that if you're here, it really is like a high school? People just, you know, get a bathroom pass. They walk by your classroom and give you the finger through the glass. Well, in this instance, Emily just walked through the glass. But back to the brilliant point I was making about the Clinton stuff. Okay, the Democrats call Trump like a Nazi pedophile protector. Meanwhile, back at the ranch, they want you to vote for Graham Plattner, a guy with a Nazi tattoo who is on a pedophile dating app called Kick. that every law enforcement agency in America is tracking day in and day out.
2: It's people with a dirty mind that think like that.
1: Listen, if anybody would know about people wanting to date kids, maybe it's that guy.
2: It's totally false.
1: I don't know. But the point of the Graham Plattner thing is, okay, he is the physical embodiment of everything they made up about Trump. They called Trump a Nazi again. Do you know how many awards Trump has gotten from the Jewish business community? Because I'm just going to say if he got one, that's one more than Hitler. But he got hundreds. He has a Jewish daughter who converted. Do you think Hitler would let a daughter convert to Judaism? No. What does Donald Trump get dragged for more than anything in the world? His support of Israel. It's actually one of the biggest political liabilities he has right now is the Iranian war and the fact that people say he was dragged into it by Netanyahu. Now, I don't know if that was true, but I do know as we're sitting here right now, Trump's got a hell of a whole lot on his political plate and a great deal of it has to do with Iran. Okay, but as we sit here right now, Graham Plattner, who went out of his way last week to say, oh, I didn't know it was a Nazi tattoo. I had no idea it was a Nazi. I've been taking my shirt off my whole life. And then all of a sudden when I ran for office, people were like, yeah, it was a Nazi tattoo. Because here's a news flash. I mean, he's playing dumb. But he, number one, knew it was a Nazi tattoo. But number two, no one scrutinizes your tattoos if you're not running for office. If you're just pretending to be an oyster farmer and living off your mom, they don't look at your Instagram and go, is this problematic? Okay, but if you're running for office, there's this thing called opposition research where they start looking into every single thing that you do. Okay, Graham Plattner started getting looked into and the Democrats quickly came to realize they hadn't properly vetted the guy. So they needed to make a judgment call. They want to win the Senate really, really badly. And they've decided that Graham Plattner represents working class people because he's a plain spoken guy who talks about spanking the monkey in porta potties. That's a real quote.
6: Oh, yes. I've read about that in the Bible.
1: And the point is, with all of the liabilities sexting women and the profile on the underage Kick app, and of course, the fact that, yes, he's toted around a Nazi tattoo for 18 years, what he did last week was tell you none of it's true. Nah, it's not true. I didn't know it was a Nazi tattoo. But wouldn't you know it? Last night when he won his primary unopposed, he said this campaign is about redemption. Now, if you didn't do any of the things you were accused of, why would you need redemption?
11: I think he's got a point.
1: Yeah, the point is the guy's full of these jobs are judgment jobs. And if you don't have good enough judgment to avoid a Nazi tattoo in 2008, it's not like 1938, 1928, where we know they're doing bad things, but it's not the universally accepted most evil human being to ever live, Adolf Hitler. Okay. By the year 2008, it is settled law for about 50 years now that he's the worst thing you could ever see, which is why the Democrats constantly call all their opponents Hitler. Well, wouldn't you know it? In the process of calling you Hitler, they wound up voting for a guy with a Hitler tattoo. But here's Graham Plattner, who told you it wasn't true, now telling you this is all about redemption. Clip 13.
12: Love and redemption. Redemption is not just some simple or easy destination. It's a journey. I've made mistakes in my life, mistakes that I regret, that I live with, that I continue to learn from. I'm still far from perfect. But every day I wake up and I try to be a little bit better and a little bit kinder than I was the day before. And if you give me the chance, I will be a senator for the people who cannot afford to buy a senator.
1: Oh, God. Except who do you think's going to donate to him? Billionaires.
13: Bingo.
1: Who do you think raises the most money in elections? Democrats.
13: Bingo.
1: Every single Democrat that says, we can't be bought. Do you know what you'll be looking at, Graham Plattner, like 2 weeks from now? A picture of him and Alex Soros, George Soros's son. Because when they come in and donate to a high-profile Democrat, they take a picture and display them like they caught them on a hunting trip. Okay, the Democrats outspent the Republicans 5-1 in the presidential election and then had the balls to trot Bernie Sanders out there to lecture us about billionaires buying elections. Elon Musk spent $180 million on Trump's election. Do you know what the Democrats got out of Mark Zuckerberg in 2020? $500 million. Do you know what they got out of Jeff Bezos? $200 million. Did they say a single solitary word about billionaires in politics? Democrats just had Tom Steyer on the ballot for governor in California, a billionaire in his own right. Did anybody criticize him for being a white male billionaire? Because the point is they don't mean any of these criticisms. especially not if they're going to apply to their candidates. Here is Shermichael Singleton. I want to give him credit because he was on CNN last night. May never get booked again for saying this, but here it is, clip 16.
11: Now that there's a political electoral opportunity to maintain their majority in the Senate, and Graham Plattner could outseat Susan Collins, you know what? It doesn't necessarily matter the 10-plus years of arguments we've made about morals and ethics against Trump and Republicans who've empowered Trump, because we can win a seat. It's very Machiavellian in many ways, and to me, any argument that Democrats have framed against Trump, against Republicans, it's not null and void. They have revealed themselves to be nothing but hypocrites, nothing but liars.
1: Okay.
13: That's true. That is true.
1: Nothing but hypocrites, nothing but liars. Trump has been called this year, specifically this year, a Nazi pedophile protector. It's a very familiar refrain when you're news gathering to do a talk radio show for 3 hours a day. Is there's always going to be a clip in your feed. There's always going to be a comment that you're a Nazi pedophile protector. And they do that based on the Epstein files. The Epstein files that Trump released. Trump's the guy that released whatever information on Epstein you have. Trump's the guy who reported Epstein to the Palm Beach police. Trump's the guy that kicked Epstein out of Mar-a-Lago. Doesn't mean he didn't know him. He knew him really well. They corresponded quite frequently. They were both part of the fabric of, you know, elite society here in New York. That's why they all hung out. Why do you think the Clintons were at Donald Trump's wedding? Go Google it. Clinton's at Trump's wedding. Give it a Google. Tell me if they look like they hate each other or they're actually best friends who are probably going to honeymoon together. Like, literally. I'm not saying Bill would go on a honeymoon with Hillary. I'm just, you know, giving you an example. They look pretty familiar with each other. Okay? And that's the reality. They all overlapped at all of these events. It's no different than Trump going to the NBA Finals. Yes, he's something he did regularly before he got into politics, and everybody started to pretend he was this new character who burst onto the scene, and we were so thrown by his personality traits. Okay, Donald Trump in 2026 is the exact same Donald Trump in 1986, except he's been shot at more. It's the only difference. Okay, when he's getting interviewed in 1986, if he doesn't like the question, he tells you you're a bad reporter. Okay, if he doesn't like the way he's, you know, being framed on an issue, he pushes back and says, no, you don't know what you're doing. That's wrong. That's false. That's not true. This is what I actually, you know, that's what he does. He stands his ground. That's not new. It's not new. It's not fringe. It's a guy that hosted the highest rated primetime show in America for about 15 years. Okay, how you get to go from that to this is some hothead fringe lunatic we've never seen before run for your life? It's called a manufactured hysteria. And the Democrats exist in such an ideological bubble where they don't debate people. They don't debate. They will not engage you on a contradicting opinion. They won't do it. They'll just say you're a racist. They'll say you're a Nazi. They'll say, get out of my face. What are you, a pedophile? What's up with the Epstein files? With no regard for the fact that they could have released the Epstein files. They controlled the Senate, the House, and the presidency. They never once mentioned the Epstein files because they thought they were bad for them. That being said, if they thought they were worse for Trump, they would have released them in a frickin' second if they could.
14: I'm Hillary Clinton, and I approve this message.
1: Believe me, she's not the only one that would have given $1 billion to get dirt on Donald Trump.
15: I'm Kamala Harris, and I approve this message.
1: Okay, there were even presidents that weren't running against Donald Trump that would have nuked him with the Epstein files if they had the good.
16: I agree with that.
1: They just didn't have the goods. But the point is, the goods are there on Graham Plattner. And the Democrats are telling you to vote for them anyway, because it's not about the people. The politics are always more important than the people.
0: The critics have spoken.
17: Well, that was different. Yep, lousy, but different.
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20: One.
21: And plans for a data center in Broken Arrow near the Creek Turnpike and Highway 51 have fallen through. I'm Steve Berg.
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1: There it is. Fox Across America with Jimmy Failla. You don't know who's going to walk in. If you watch it on Fox Nation, you just saw Emily Campagno and two young college associates. Kennedy just walked in and out and left a bag. I don't know. This show is like a keg party. It's people show up, you stamp their hand, they're on the air, they're off the air. It's a real thing. And I'm pretty upfront with you about that. The whole superpower of this show is that it doesn't have one, which allows us to shoot straight with you. We don't have to advocate for a political party. I don't care who you vote for. I'm not sitting here trying to sway opinion. Like, if somebody wants to slide an envelope full of cash under the door, I'll tell you whatever they want. I'm just being honest with you. I'm so stop it.
2: I admire your honesty.
1: I wasn't being honest. But let me give you a little more, okay? Here's Josh Gottheimer, who was a member of the Problem Solvers Caucus. He is a Democrat from New Jersey. Talking about Graham Plattner. Listen to this one, clip 20.
3: What I would suggest is that Graham Plattner get off if he wins today, which I assume he will because there's no one actively campaigning against him, that he get off the ballot and let another Democrat step in, that the main Democratic Party puts somebody else in. I mean, if this were in Jersey and you had a candidate who abused women, obviously and has a Nazi tattoo, that now it's clear that he knew was a Nazi tattoo, not to mention many of his other lies and his comments and extremist comments, pro-Hamas, a terrorist organization, other things of that nature, he should get off the ballot. In Jersey, we'd throw him off the ballot or bury him under the Meadowlands.
1: Whoa! So that's Jeff Gottheimer saying if you show up in Jersey with a Nazi tattoo, it's a problem.
4: You do that again and I'll break every bone in your body.
1: But do you think anyone is saying that in Maine? No. Here's Daniel Maraff of the Wall Street Journal. He's being asked by the Wall Street Journal anyway about the vetting process because he chose to run alongside Plattner, and Daniel Maraff is being asked by the Journal if they actually looked into, like, the Nazi tattoo. And he answers no. Here it is, clip 21.
5: Did the vetting process turn up the tattoo that became so controversial?
6: No.
5: The Reddit posts, did that turn up in the vetting process?
6: The firm sent us a thing and it had some of the posts,
7: yeah,
6: but it didn't have all of them.
1: And they were paid big money for that. Like, big money. Do you know what kind of cash goes into vetting a Senate campaign? Do you have any idea?
8: It costs a lot of money to run for political office.
1: And they didn't look? Like, he's admitting they didn't look. Like, imagine you were hiring a ship captain. And 6 months into the job, you find out his previous gig was on this boat called the Titanic. You know what I'm saying?
9: So, I guess we have some issues.
1: But they didn't look. I always say to my kid, I'm like, 85% of the people at any profession you're in are doing the bare minimum to hold on to your job. The bare minimum. Okay? And that's an example of it happening at the highest level. But I don't know that there's a better bare minimum example than Emily Campagno and Kennedy. They may very well be joining me in the very next segment. We'll figure out who's behind door number two when we come back on Fox Across America.
0: 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Tulsa's KRMG News starts now.
10: The company trying to put a data center in Broken Arrow is giving up on the idea for now.
33: Travelers on southbound Highway 75, be aware we have a possible injury crash southbound Highway 75 just south of 81st Street.
10: At 3:30, partly cloudy, 89 degrees right now in Tulsa. From the KRMG 24-hour Fox News Center, I'm Steve Berg with team coverage of our top story. The city of Broken Arrow will not be getting a new data center, at least not for now.
11: Broken Arrow City Manager Michael Spurgeon broke the news on the KRMG Morning News with Skylar Cooper this morning, saying they believe the developers changed their minds by allowing their letter of intent to buy the property expire. Spurgeon says after seeing the controversy around the data centers in this area, the city got to work on preparations.
12: We started actually putting together what I would call a checklist of things that we needed to look at, to include possibly hiring our own consultants to help us understand the impact of having a data center within your community.
11: City leaders say they will remain transparent on any further proposals. Crystal Kelly, 102.3 KRMG, Tulsa's News and Talk.
10: A Broken Arrow police officer finds herself in hot water, accused of a complaint of domestic strangulation. According to the arrest report, Officer Tamara Smith's ex-fiancee, who still lives with her, claims that Smith pushed her down during an argument and grabbed her by the throat. BA City Manager Michael Spurgeon.
12: I can say that officer has been placed on administrative leave consistent with our personnel policies and collective bargaining agreement pending the investigation.
10: Now, in the report, police say they could see red marks on the ex-fiance's neck and marks consistent with a hand shape. The report says that Smith admitted to grabbing her by the neck, but says it was in self-defense. Tulsa's most accurate and dependable five-day forecast, the three big things you need to know, and Fox Across America with Jimmy Failla is next.

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6: Back to 91 today. Breezy, hot, and muggy through the rest of the afternoon. Scattered showers around tomorrow by evening. Rain and thunder likely tomorrow night. Hot tomorrow, 93. Friday, clearing in 85. Saturday, one or two showers before rain and thunder likely again Sunday. I'm Chief Meteorologist James Adelot for Fox 23 and 102.3 KRMG, Tulsa's News and Talk.
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7: And whistleblower testimony alleges Minnesota officials ignored claims of fraud in that state. I'm Steve Berg on 102.3 KRMG, Tulsa's News and Talk.
10: If you're watching this show on Fox Nation, you may have just seen my next guest dunk a basketball. Regardless of whether or not the hoop was a foot off the ground, that's not really relevant to the conversation. The point is, it was a sweet jam.
11: Sweet jam.
10: Joining us now to accept her prize as the only participant. She ran unopposed like Graham Plattner in the dunk contest. Kennedy's here. Well, that's some tattoo you got.
11: Ooh.
10: I kid. Good to see you.
11: I didn't even know what it was.
10: Hold on. I love this, though. I said this is so funny. So you know, last week, and he did what you just said. I didn't know it was a Nazi tattoo. I've been taking off my shirt. No one ever said anything. Okay. Last night, when he actually won, he's like, this race is about redemption and second chances and earning your shot, which is essentially the OJ if I did it.
11: Yeah.
10: Last week he didn't know. This week he wants redemption.
11: So you're saying that the woman who went to the press, who used to work on your campaign, you said that that was just someone who was bitter, sour grapes. There was nothing there, mm-hmm. you know, with the sexually explicit text to other women while he was married, just got married 3 years ago.
10: Yeah.
11: Like, still very much in the honeymoon phase. Tattoo didn't know what it was. He was in Croatia, drunk with a bunch of Marines. They all got him, like, yay, this is fun. Takes a long time to get one tattoo.
10: Yes.
11: So if there are multiple people getting the same tattoo, that's plenty of time to spitball about what this thing might be.
10: Amen.
11: And, you know, I'm sure there was a tattoo artist like, oh, you guys are service members. Just so you know, like, that's a Nazi tattoo.
10: Yeah, yeah.
11: Like, in the 8 hours it would have taken to tattoo everyone's chest.
10: Yes.
11: That would have come up.
10: It would have come up.
11: Yeah.
10: And if it didn't come up in those first 8 hours, maybe in the subsequent 18 years.
11: Yeah.
10: In the subsequent 18 years.
11: But his whole thing has been about, you know, just blaming Republicans. Like, oh, this is just dirty politics.
10: Yeah, yeah.
11: And then you have some Mainers going, well, I'm not interested in his personal life. Yeah. I just want things to get better. It's like, well, maybe you should be. Maybe someone's personal life and how they comport themselves with people closest to them is a good barometer for how he'll treat people that he doesn't even know.
10: Thank you. We're talking to Kennedy. And it's a judgment. At the end of the day, it is all about judgment. So if you're one of those people, like I was talking about this yesterday, you know, there's a lot of people distancing themselves from their previous statements. You know, like Tallarico would be a good example of backtracking.
11: Yeah. He's trying to Kamala Harris.
10: Yeah.
11: His past.
10: Uh-huh.
11: Didn't work well for her.
10: Yeah.
11: Because you have to run against your own record. Mm-hmm. He doesn't have that much of a record, but he still has to run against everything.
10: Yes, and he's going to need every one of God's genders to win this election.
11: Well, there's six genders. I'm just finding out. And now he's like, hey, you know, I don't want any of the gay stuff, you know. Shouldn't be changing kids' genders, you know, those two genders.
10: I'm just over here smoking a brisket, shooting my shotgun. Those are both euphemisms in Tallarico.
11: When can I get a corn dog in my mouth? Am I right?
10: What I wouldn't do for a set of boobs. Oh, man. Oh, boy. Oh, man. I'm talking about him, not me. I have a pair. Kennedy is in studio. It's the dumbest time there's ever been to be alive. I saw you on Outnumbered earlier today talking about the Palisades fires. Now, that one's interesting to me because they're trying a man for arson in the Palisades.
11: Yeah.
10: But I was told the fire was caused by someone named climate change.
11: Yes. And that was Jimmy Kimmel's big thing. That was his big refutation of Spencer Pratt's mayoral run is he doesn't even believe in climate change. And It's like, climate change didn't cause the Palisades fire.
10: Yeah. Thank
11: like,
10: you.
11: It was, as usual, in the state of California, very bad brush management and, you know, creating the recipe for absolute unimaginable disaster.
10: Yes.
11: And, you know, he's also like, he didn't even have private insurance. None of my neighbors did.
10: Yeah.
11: I have some fancy pants neighbors. They didn't have private insurance because they couldn't get private insurance because their insurance companies dropped everyone because of the politics in the state of California. And now the insurance companies are just running roughshod over anyone who did have insurance.
10: And forget Spencer Pratt now, because as I was saying, Nithya Raman made a huge comeback. And if only her voters were.
11: Wow, second chances, huh?
10: If only her voters were alive to see it.
11: If only her voters had homes where they could go and receive those ballots.
10: You can't get mad at people for burning down your house if everybody who votes doesn't have one.
11: Mm-hmm.
10: And that's essentially what it looks like. I was listening to that report. The California Post, I believe, was the first one to post a Skid Row expose of people saying that they were paid to register.
11: Yeah, and then they had video of a woman going and offering money.
10: And she pled guilty, by the way.
11: Yeah, to sign up voters. Mm-hmm. It's like, you know, maybe that was just a drop in the bucket for the rainstorm of Democratic socialists who are canvassing Skid Row. So, you know, maybe there's a reason they're not really tackling the homeless problem, especially in downtown L.A., because they need those bodies.
10: Yeah, they matter. You register 93 people to one address, that's critical, and they're turning them out. And that is the biggest scam of right now, is everybody keeps doing the old, well, I don't have any proof that something was going on, but we have a woman who pled guilty, okay, just because no one else wants to acknowledge it. And again, I don't know the legitimacy in terms of this outcome. I just do know that traditionally, if a contestant cries on election night and says to her voters, her supporters and her family that, you know, she hopes she didn't let them down, she was fighting for the right stuff, she believed she lost.
11: Yes.
10: Nithya Raman did not leave that stage last week thinking like, we got this.
11: Yeah.
10: You know, and here we are
11: now. Let's just give it a few days. There was no, you know, it's like, remember Hillary Clinton didn't even come out on election night.
10: Yeah. She didn't even concede.
11: Mm-mm.
10: Remember they sent everybody
11: home? And she
10: home?
11: Told Joe Biden.
10: Mm-hmm.
11: She told Joe Biden in 2020, 4 years later, whatever you do, don't concede.
10: Yep.
11: So she was convinced that if she had not conceded, somehow she would have been president.
10: Yeah, she could have did something on the backside. You know what I mean? She could have aimed that fireworks barge at the right person.
11: So Nithya Raman's waterworks, that was a concession.
10: Of course.
11: But, you know, magically, she somehow leapfrogged Spencer Pratt with 10 percentage points.
10: Dude,
11: that is so legitimate.
10: Never mind that. She crushed Karen Bass the rest of the way.
11: Karen Bass didn't get any votes. Spencer Pratt didn't get any votes. Like, you're telling me 28,000 votes in one ballot drop. Spencer Pratt doesn't get one?
10: Yes.
11: Mathematically inconceivable.
10: It would be 6,935 correct coin tosses you would have to call.
11: Yes.
10: That's insane. I mean, come on. It's when it gets to that point, in a court of law, you actually get a conviction out of something like that.
11: Mm-hmm.
10: Absent, like, physical video proof. I mean, when you think about this, 80% of the murder cases solved in this country don't have DNA. they have other things. Yeah. Eyewitness testimony, confession, stuff like that.
11: Circumstantial evidence.
10: Thank you. And they're trying to make it sound like, you know, this is an insult to democracy. This is January 6th level stuff to say they were chicanery. But this is the question I keep coming back to. Okay, and you know this. We've all been in relationships. If you were in a serious relationship with somebody and they wouldn't, and you said, hey, I want to look at the credit card statement, and they were like, no, I'm suing. Mm-hmm. You'd assume there was some hanky-panky on the credit card statement.
11: But that's how people get caught. Let me see your phone. Why? How dare you?
10: What do you think this is?
11: Yeah.
10: But I'm speaking as a guy who carries a vial of arsenic in case Jenny ever cracks my phone. I'm kidding. Just have a, remember the end of the second Naked Gun where he's like, I signed an affidavit implicating that man. And every senator pulls out a gun and takes the guy hostage. And he's like, no, that man. And they're like, oh, I'm sorry. And they all sit back down. They're all. Everybody's got a hungry heart. I don't know what to tell you, Bruce.
11: Oh, by the way, Bernie Sanders, like his big sell for Graham Platner was, I know the U.S. Senate, and I will tell you, there are no saints in the U.S. Senate. And I was like, who is he talking about? Like, I want Bernie to come clean.
10: Spill the tea.
11: Yeah, get a little dirty, Bernie.
10: Let's go, Burn Man.
11: Talk about Ruben Gallego.
10: Shouldn't, like, this should be the thing.
9: Anyone who is friends with Eric Swalwell will not fare well.
10: If you have a congressional slush fund to pay off improprieties, like, and we have to fund that. Fine, but I think we should be granted some type of disclosure. Mm-hmm. Meaning you're not in trouble. We have a slush fund. It bailed you out. Congratulations. Do I think that's okay? No. But the point is it's happening with or without me. So at the very least, shouldn't we know what we're paying for? I feel like we should know.
11: Absolutely. I mean, that should be the point of everything.
10: Yeah.
11: I mean, that's why California and Minnesota have operated these fraudulent, cronyist grafts because they just assume that no one's going to see what they're doing.
10: There's no oversight.
11: Yes.
10: Like the fact
11: and now Newsom is trying to pass a law to make it punishable if you even ask about fraud or if you accuse anyone of being fraudulent.
10: Yeah.
11: That's like Venezuela level stuff. That's North Korean.
10: That is beyond. Like Kim Jong-un's like, you got to dial it down a little bit, buddy. Like this is crazy. But you're not wrong. We're talking to Kennedy, host of the Kennedy Save the World podcast. She saves it every day. Like, you guys realize you wouldn't even
11: be here. I take weekends off, but every damn day.
10: You would not, were it not for her weekday heroics, we wouldn't even be here to be saved at this point.
11: Meteors.
10: All kinds of stuff.
11: Bed bugs.
10: Isn't it weird how, like, I mean, we didn't get, like, a concrete UFO disclosure, but because you mentioned meteors, it kind of jogged my brain. Mm. Story just hasn't stuck.
11: About the
10: UFOs.
11: Giant, I know.
10: Isn't it weird?
11: It's because, I think it's one of those things where people are unsettled by it and they just don't want to know.
10: Yeah.
11: It's one of those things where like, you really don't want to know.
10: You just better off and
11: it's
10: asking.
11: You know, those stories that are so sad, it's like you really don't want the details.
10: Yeah, I agree with you on that. And that's so much of it. And the UFO thing, it's bizarre because it was the most successful film genre we've ever had. People have been making the what if the aliens show up video for like a billion years. Yeah. I'm still of the mind though.
11: What do you think the best one is?
10: Of all time alien movies? Mm-hmm. Hold on, I'll go. I mean, Mars Attacks is the funniest.
11: I love Mars Attacks because I think funny. That is so realistic, just emulsifying leaders. But Close Encounters is amazing.
10: Close Encounters is
11: fire in the sky.
10: Best all around, spook you out, really emotionally invest you version of an alien film. But as a little kid, I did watch E.T. and really care. Mm-hmm. But when I heard those stories about people mating with aliens, you think back to that E.T. finger and you go, hey, wait a minute here. You know what I mean?
11: It wasn't a finger.
10: They have different. That's true because their parts might be in different locations.
11: Yeah, it lights up and it vibrates.
10: That's just say, man.
11: And it's like a Lubriderm dispenser.
10: Well, let's hope E.T.'s mom had a C-section with that header. When he phoned home, there was no dad in the household. I mean, there's no way.
11: Yeah, that makes me pucker in places that I really don't care to pucker right now, Jim.
10: All right, give me one more before you go, because I'm just having fun. This is just sheer fun now. We got a Knicks game tonight in New York City against the Spurs.
11: I think they're going to lose.
10: You do? Mikey thinks the same thing. Yeah, Mikey thinks Wemby turned it around.
11: I think what happened... Wemby kind of turned around. Wemby's now a dirty player.
10: Yeah, you saw that. He got tough.
11: Wemby made his heel turn because Wemby looked like a toddler games one and two. He looked like someone who was so overcome by his own fears. He's not a championship caliber player. You know, he's not LeBron. He's not Michael Jordan, whatever you want to say. He looked bad. Game three, he made a heel turn, playing dirty, slapping Jalen Brunson in the face. Jalen Brunson's rhythm was completely off. Mm-hmm. the Knicks were ready to sweep because it's like that's all they know how to do now.
10: Yep.
11: Is win.
10: 13 in a row.
11: And yes. And when they lost that game, like, I think that that might have sent them into precession. That might have thrown them off of their axis. And they are spinning and wobbling. And if they lose tonight, they're losing the whole thing.
10: If they lose tonight, right? Let's assume they lose the whole series. After winning 13 in a row, being up 2-0, coming home in the finals, there's a lot of people who need help in their lives that will blame Donald Trump for this for the rest of eternity.
11: You can blame Donald Trump for game three.
10: The curse of the Trumbino.
11: I don't. You can't. And it's like, you know, if we're going to give Wemby a hard time, we give everyone a hard time.
10: Yeah.
11: Like, you learn how to play your game in that moment. Uh-huh. You cannot be distracted by anything external. There were not Secret Service agents on the court.
10: It was not the Naked Gun.
11: No.
10: Apparently the umpires have Simmons in a rundown.
11: The officiating was crap.
10: Garbage.
11: There's no doubt about that. And I do believe that officials are given more pressure to extend the series.
10: I would believe that because the ratings right now are up 90% year over year.
11: Yeah.
10: And every one of these games is worth a bazillion dollars.
11: Absolutely.
10: Why wouldn't you want these markets playing to at least a game six? Mm-hmm. And that's funny that you say that because all of the look the other way has happened on behalf of the Spurs, the team that need to get back into the series.
11: Absolutely.
10: So that it's a good point. I mean, there's a guy from the NBA outside the studio with a gun and a silencer right now. I don't know what he must want an autograph from one of us is my assumption.
11: Yeah, he's got some sort of a
10: looks
11: hood.
10: Suspiciously like Adam Silver for some reason. I guess he's a fan of Fox. I don't know what to tell you.
11: Like Mr. Robinson, he had 64 confirmed kills in Vietnam.
10: I love when you tell that story.
11: Yeah, he's an assassin.
10: Kennedy says Fred Robinson had 64 confirmed kills in Vietnam. Yeah. It's one of my all-time favorites. Listen, I know you got a world to go save. I just hope we don't need to save you because of this NBA tell-all you've just dished. Let's hope that that viral video we filmed with Emily Campagna during the commercial break will ingratiate us to our NBA overlords.
11: Yeah, I hope it doesn't mysteriously disappear.
10: Like some doctor who knew a thing or two about UFOs.
11: The sports industrial surveillance complex.
10: We all know it's out there. Good stuff. Back after this.
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7: 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I'm Steve Berg.
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22: Breaking news. President Donald Trump endorses conservative Mike Mazie for governor. President Trump says Mazie is a MAGA warrior and that Mike Mazie knows the America First policies required to grow our economy, create great jobs, cut taxes and regulations, promote Made in the USA, and unleash American energy dominance. Trump says Mike

0: Says he's just a friend, but I have reason to believe.
1: He's just a friend.
0: I have reason to believe it might be heading a little further than that, but I'm not going to divulge.
2: Graham Plattner's in a towel, shirtless.
0: Hey, what's happening?
2: Man nips hanging out. You're telling me he's just a friend?
0: Come on, I have questions. Kennedy, if you're listening on KRMG down in Tulsa, if your friends are Levi May or my man Skyler, any of the whole Barnyard Jamboree down there, Kennedy is going to be down there June 19th and 20th.
2: That's
0: you doing
2: right.
0: stand-up in
2: yep.
0: Tulsa?
2: I've got one show Friday night, the 19th, two shows on Saturday.
0: Yo.
2: And I want Tulsa to show.
0: Yeah, yeah.
2: That it's like, I've been to Texas.
0: Mm-hmm.
2: I was just in Salt Lake City. I was just in Naples, Florida. I want Tulsa to outshine.
0: Yeah, you want the full Tulsa.
2: Absolutely.
0: That's always the goal. When you
2: bring it.
0: When you show up to a market, it's like you're hosting an Olympics.
2: Yes.
0: What goes down when you guys host the, what does it look like? Or you're hosting a Super Bowl. Maybe that's a better example.
2: Yeah.
0: So the Tulsa Olympics, June 19th and 20th, Kennedy will be in the house. It's going to be nuts. The KRMG people are phenomenal. I've done a couple of rowdy events with them, and I told you this. I went to the Sputter with Danny Boy O'Connor.
2: Yeah.
0: Sputter was great. It was really good because it was like, I don't want to say vintage. I mean, it's just been there a long time, you know. But people mischaracterize vintage now because it usually means it's been open 6 months and they made it look old-timey.
2: Yeah.
0: No, the Sputter's OG. It's an OG phenomenal steakhouse. I know how much you like a steak on the road. And I know how much this audience likes to laugh at dirty jokes. And if you like dirty jokes, the K-Train is your Super Bowl.
2: Oh, yeah. Filthy. If you want to soak those tampons in vodka, woo. Show you where to put them.
0: I like that kind of party. Did you see this Air Canada story? This is amazing. Air Canada pilot has just been criminally charged. He's been flying for 17 years without a commercial pilot's license.
2: Oh.
0: I kind of feel like
2: that?
0: There's a bit of a vetting responsibility on the Air Canada part.
2: I just flew an Air Canada flight from Sao Paulo, Brazil to Buenos Aires, Argentina.
0: Okay.
2: Every single announcement, whether it was about seat belts or beverages or in-flight entertainment, had to be performed in four languages. Because on Air Canada, you have to do it in English, you have to do it in French, because we were leaving Sao Paulo, had to do it in Portuguese, because we were going to Argentina, had to do it in Spanish. Four different languages. You know how long it took for us to taxi to the runway. It was like 16 years, and I was like, never again, Air Canada. Well, never again.
0: But it makes sense now. Who has time to go to flight school when you got to learn all these languages?
2: Exactly. Now we get it.
0: Yeah, he can trilingually ask, does anyone know how to fly an airplane? Oh. Well, the K-Train in English only down in Tulsa on the 19th and the 20th. That's all they get.
2: I'm working blue, Jim.
0: Yeah, you better. I mean, they want that. It's Tulsa. They're a good rowdy.
2: They deserve it.
0: I know they do. Yeah. Look how they were dressed, Your Honor. They wanted dirty jokes.
2: They were asking for it.
0: Come on. Look at all the flannel in this crowd. They're a beer and dirty jokes crowd. Well, they better go see it. We're going to work this out because I believe you even have some appearances coming up on KRMG. So you're welcome.
2: Absolutely right.
0: I brokered that whole. Look at me. Look at Jimmy go. But Kennedy, save the world. Go save the
2: love
0: world.
2: Love you, Jim.
0: I miss you already. Good luck this weekend. And I guess let's go, Knicks. There's a watch party tonight if anybody wants to get punched in the park. We'll see you there.
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9: David Ostro, Republican for Lieutenant Governor.
10: I'm David Ostro. I flew combat missions for the U.S. Navy hunting Soviet submarines.
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0: 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David Ostro knows to improve schools and put more money in the classroom, we must fight the fraud that steals money from students. David Ostro understands to create good-paying jobs for Oklahomans, we must stop payments to illegal aliens.
1: I've hunted America's enemies, and now I'm hunting fraud, waste, and abuse.
0: David Ostro for Lieutenant Governor. 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
3: Good afternoon. It's now 4 o'clock. I'm April Hill, and this is the KRMG Afternoon News. We have 89 degrees. It's windy out there. Coming up, the feds sign off on the first new sunscreen in decades. We'll tell you why this one is different. But first, our top story. Sand Springs Public Schools shuts down student emails after AI-generated images of an administrator making lewd comments were sent out to students. School networks are used to share this content of all students' email accounts, then now they are shut down. The deep fake photo or video was potentially sent out to 5,000 people. The school says any student found responsible will face disciplinary action. School officials say the suspect is a Sand Springs High School student. Sand Springs police are investigating. 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More top stories now from the 24-hour Fox News Center with Steve Berg.
4: Tensions remain high between the U.S. and Iran as President Trump threatens to launch new strikes on the country sometime today.
5: According to a U.S. diplomat, Qatari negotiators traveled to Tehran to meet with the Iranians and attempt to finalize details of a peace agreement amid newly heightened tensions between the United States and Iran. Fighting flared this week after Iran struck down a U.S. Apache helicopter with a drone off the coast of Oman. The U.S. retaliated with strikes on 20 Iranian military positions. Iran then struck back, attacking the U.S. 5th Fleet in Bahrain with drones and attacking U.S. bases in Kuwait and Jordan. Meanwhile, the American blockade of the Strait of Hormuz continues. U.S. Central Command says that U.S. forces disabled another ship that tried to violate the blockade. This one, a Palau flagged ship carrying Iranian oil.
4: That's Max Gordon reporting. A Broken Arrow police officer has been arrested on a charge of domestic strangulation. Officer Tamara Smith is accused of attacking her ex-fiancé Tuesday night.
6: What I can tell you without getting specifically into the details, there was a police, one of our officers that was arrested for some type of domestic disturbance.
4: That's BA City Manager Michael Spurgeon. Now, according to the arrest report, Smith's ex-fiancé told police that during an argument, Smith pushed her, held her down, and grabbed her throat. Police say the ex-fiancé had redness on her neck and marks consistent with a hand shape. Smith has been put on leave pending the outcome in that case. We'll get some relief from the heat, but the price to pay will be some rain and storms.
7: While we deal with wind and heat index, tomorrow we'll likely see thunderstorms fire up tomorrow evening with some severe weather threat. Hail and strong gusty winds will be the primary concerns. The tornado threat much more limited. Friday, most of those showers end early. The next round of rain and thunder coming Saturday night and Sunday, and some potentially heavy rain in that, too.
4: That's our chief meteorologist, James A. Lott. He'll have more on the forecast coming up. Today, Microsoft founder Bill Gates was answering questions in a closed-door session with the House Oversight Committee about his connections with convicted sex offender Jeffrey Epstein. Committee Chairman James Comer also told reporters before the interview that he hopes the information from Gates can lead them to other pieces of information.
8: I will say this, no one's accusing Bill Gates of any wrongdoing, and I certainly appreciate him coming in voluntarily.
4: Now, Gates made a brief statement beforehand saying that he hopes his testimony is helpful. Former Oklahoma State football coach Bob Simmons has passed away at the age of 77.
9: According to OSU, Simmons was introduced as OSU's 20th head coach on December 6th, 1994, and was the first African-American head coach in the history of the Big 8 Conference. In his second year, it became the Big 12. Simmons led the Cowboys from 1995 through 2000, including winning Big 12 Coach of the Year in 1997, leading the team to the Alamo Bowl, ending a 9-season bowl drought. Simmons achieved a 3-3 record in Bedlam and led the Cowboys to their first bowl game since 1988. The coaching staff Simmons assembled included Les Miles and Mike Gundy. He later hired Rob Ryan as a co-defensive coordinator. Kyle High, 102.3 KRMG, Tulsa's News and Talk.
4: A swimmer is in the hospital with critical injuries after getting attacked by a shark. It happened in the Florida Panhandle area. and video appeared to have captured the incident. The victim was an employee at the naval base in Panama City and was swimming on his lunch break.
10: The victim, in his late 20s, suffering serious injuries to his arms. He was rushed into surgery and remains in critical condition. A colleague swimming with him was not hurt. At least two other people have reportedly been injured by sharks in recent days in that area, including a man bitten by a bull shark while fishing.
4: That's Morgan Norwood. KRMG News Time is 4:04.
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7: April, things look quiet this evening. Still breezy, still humid. Tomorrow, 93. South winds stay strong. Thunderstorms likely tomorrow evening. Some of those could be strong or severe. By Friday, slow clearing. Northeast winds, 85 degrees. But more rain and thunder coming over the weekend. 92 Saturday. Sunday looks wet. Rain and thunderstorms likely. 83 the high. Monday's high, only 77 with a few lingering showers. I'm Chief Meteorologist James Adelot. For Fox 23 and 102.3 KRNG, Tulsa's News and Talk.
3: It's 88 in Claremore, 89 at Tulsa's Severe Weather Station.
11: Have a crash working right now in the southbound direction of Highway 75. Now, this is south of 81st Street, right before you get to 91st Street. On the way to the construction down there, it is backing up traffic right now. You'll start to see the brake lights about halfway through Tulsa Hills in that southbound direction of 75. Also have fender-bender out east. Eastbound on I-44, this is going to be near 193rd East Avenue. Actually, it looks like it's going to be just past the Route 66 exit and right before you get to the Will Rogers Turnpike. So in that little strip of road right there, that's where the crash is, eastbound on I-44. Are you ready for spring storms? 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From the Record Landscaping and Tree Service Traffic Center, I'm John Philbeck, 102.3 KRMG, Tulsa's News and Talk.
12: I just heard the news on the data center, and that's fantastic. Go ahead and let the people that make decisions know we don't want a data center now or ever.
3: That's one of the open mics on the KRMG app from a KRMG listener talking about this story we're getting ready to hear more about now. We had a big update on the proposed data center in Broken Arrow this morning. Skyler Cooper asked city manager Michael Spurgeon about it on the BA Breakdown.
6: As you know, back around April 30th, I shared with you and we broke to the public that our Economic Development Corporation, they informed us that a site selector representing a company who we do not know who that company is, had expressed interest in holding a pre-development meeting with our community development department about possibly submitting an application to build a data center in east part of Broken Arrow. Well, last Friday, we got a call from the owner of the property who advised that the company, they had a letter, he had a letter of intent to sell the property to this company. That letter of intent expired, and there was no reason given to us why it expired, which from our understanding, that prospective company for now is pulled out of wanting to purchase that property in East Broken Arrow, which was along the Creek Turnpike and to the east and then to the south, Highway 51. And so from our perspective, that company is apparently no longer interested in coming to Broken Arrow. And so all along for basically the last, 6 or 7 weeks, we told the public we would tell them what we know. And so that's where we're at.
13: So what does that mean going forward? There's no data center, at least for that spot. We've talked about the Creek Turnpike and 51. That meeting never even happened?
6: No, there was no meeting ever requested. And that was the one thing we found out at the end of April was they said they were looking for somewhere in the next 4 to 8 weeks. And so there was never any meeting. Now, what we did from the time we found out was obviously having watched what has gone on in other communities around the Tulsa metropolitan area. We started actually putting together what I would call a checklist of things that we needed to look at, to include possibly hiring our own consultants to help us understand the impact of having a data center within your community. And we were preparing questions as a part of any pre-development meeting. And so it was a good learning experience. I will tell you is that we found out a lot of information. We have a lot of the same questions that the public has raised about data centers and the impact they have on the community, from the environment to traffic to water usage, to electricity usage. Fortunately, the state legislature was on top of this, and they passed a bill that July 1st will become a law that requires more transparency with regard to landowners wanting to sell property, the impact it has on ratepayers, and so forth and so on. And so for us, I believe we're going to continue our due diligence because, as we know for right now, is this company chose not to exercise an extension they had to continue the due diligence. And so just because they pulled out doesn't mean that this isn't going to be the last time there could be some someone interested in doing something.
3: 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We're going to get another check of weather and traffic, plus the three big things you need to know coming up.
2: Travel back in time to the days of traffic-free commutes. 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
14: Three-car crash in the Broken Arrow Expressway near Harvard.
15: Blocking two left lanes on Highway 75 near the Creek Turnpike.
2: We are 102.3 KRMG, Tulsa's traffic station.
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20: I hear over and over to fight and protect what matters most. So I stood with President Trump and championed the Save America Act to require proof of American citizenship, to prevent illegal immigrants from voting in our elections. And as a grandfather to three granddaughters, I oppose biological males from competing in women's sports. I'm Frank Lucas, and I approve this message because protecting elections and the integrity of women's sports in Oklahoma, well, we always protect what matters most.
19: Frank Lucas has worked with President Trump against the woke, radical, DEI-loving liberals who are trying to destroy our country. That's why President Trump has given Frank Lucas his
21: complete and total endorsement.
19: On Tuesday, June 16th, conservative, Republican, MAGA, Frank Lucas for Congress. 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
2: We're getting you up to speed with the three big things you need to know every 15 minutes.
3: Three. A female Broken Arrow police officer is taken into custody after a woman, her fiance, went to the police station to report domestic abuse.
0: Two.
3: President Donald Trump is threatening more airstrikes on Iran. The U.S. military says it launched strikes on Iranian military sites today. Tehran fired back at countries in the region.
0: One.
3: And our top story, a high school student in Sand Springs is accused of emailing AI-generated images of school administrators to the student body. Sand Springs Police Captain Todd Ensbrenner describes how the investigation started.
1: The IT person at Sand Springs Public Schools came across a email that depicted an administrator making lewd comments towards minors.
3: Captain Ensbrenner says they do know the identity of the student. School leaders sent a letter to parents and students after AI-generated images were distributed to students through the school's email system. All student email accounts have been temporarily disabled.
2: 1023 KRMG, Tulsa's news and talk, is your home for the three big things you need to know.
3: 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Here's Fox 23 and KRMG Chief Meteorologist James Ailott. Hey, James, we're definitely in the middle of a heat wave.
7: We sure are. Heat index tomorrow likely hitting 105, and then some changes are on the way, too.
3: And the five-day forecast?
7: Looks like a hot one tomorrow, breezy 93 tomorrow with evening thunderstorms. Some of those could be strong or severe. Friday clearing in the morning, lighter wind, and cooler, too, 85 degrees, but back up into the low 90s Saturday. Sunday, rain and thunder likely, 83 the high. Monday, back to 77, and a few lingering showers and storms. I'm Chief Meteorologist James Ailott for Fox 23 and 102.3 KRMG, Tulsa's news and talk.
3: It's 89 in Broken Arrow, 90 at Tulsa's Severe Weather Station. We've got a slowdown on Highway 75.
11: It's been a tough few minutes here. Red alert traffic, southbound Highway 75, a crash right before you get to 91st Street. Now, the slowdown starts near 71st Street, so almost 2 miles right now, beep and creep, southbound 75. It's also a crash right towards the end of the ramp from eastbound BA to southbound 169. A crash out on the east end of I-44, too. This is eastbound direction, just past the Route 66 exit off, right before you get to the Will Rogers Turnpike, but it's backing up traffic to, oh gosh, right around 161st, looks like, 161st East Avenue, maybe just east of there on your way to that crash. 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
3: Well, we've got the reports on the water in Tulsa. What do you think? Good or bad? We're going to tell you what the numbers say coming back after the break.
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4: Tulsa's drinking water met or exceeded all federal and state water quality standards throughout 2025, according to the city's newly released annual water quality report. Danny Chance, a technical director with Accurate Environmental, explained that water samples go through a detailed testing process once they arrive at a laboratory.
5: Samples are received. We have a chain of custody, which is just a legal document showing who's had control of that sample. We have a prep that we do, an analysis, and then everything is put together to send out to our client.
4: The report found no detectable levels of PFAS, often referred to as forever chemicals, or lithium during the EPA-required testing. Honda is recalling nearly 900,000 vehicles over a rear suspension problem.
6: Honda is recalling certain Pilot, Passport, and Ridgeline vehicles, as well as Acura MDX SUVs, because rear suspension components may fail, possibly causing drivers to lose control and increasing the risk of a crash or injury. The more than 880,000 vehicles under recall were built between 2014 and 2023 and sold in 22 states and D.C. Honda estimates only about 1% of the recalls have the defect and says dealers will inspect and fix the problem for free. Letters to affected owners are set to go out by July 7th. Carmen Roberts, Fox News.
3: Okay, Steve, we got to talk about this because it's getting a lot of reaction online. We need everybody's opinion.
4: All right.
3: This one.
4: Okay.
3: Former Disney Channel star Lee Alan Baker posted a video recently, and this is on Fox News Digital, showing how she soaked her feet in two cups halfway filled with ice while stuck on a delayed airplane. Best known for playing Amy Duncan on Disney's Good Luck Charlie, Baker shared the video after a flight sat on the runway for about 2 hours with little air conditioning. And she told Fox News Digital the cooling method was born out of necessity. She said it was hot. She's going through menopause. She said, nope. My feet were on fire. Steve's like, oh, I was going to say something. Then you had to say the M word. She says her feet were on fire and she thought it would work and was nice and hilarious.
4: Huh. Okay, well, I know the palms on your hands
3: get really hot.
4: Or they're really good at radiating heat away from your body.
3: Yeah, so. You were showing me that. What was that? The name of that contraption you were, you don't remember. It was a thing you hold.
4: Apex something or other. Yeah, I saw it during the College World Series. Athletes use those. And it's like, it's got a cold pack that you put into a little container, and it's got these copper rods that extend from that, and you grab a hold of that with your palm, and it transfers the heat from your body to those metal rods. So I assume that the soles of your feet would probably operate kind of the same way. But the problem is, they say if you get too cold, then the blood vessels in your palms, and I assume the soles of your feet, they will constrict, and you won't radiate the heat like you're supposed to. You have to find a sweet spot between, I think it said was like 40 and 50 degrees or 50 and 60 degrees, something like that. So I don't know. She may have gotten her feet too cold to do much good, but probably felt good.
3: Well, and also this was much cheaper because those, that contraption you showed me, was it $100 or $200?
4: Yeah. It was pricey.
3: Per hand.
4: Right.
3: Okay. But what do you think about, okay, here's just one comment from Facebook on the Fox News lifestyle page. It says, why are people so bothered by feet as long as they don't smell so weird?
4: As soon as you said feet, I almost changed my mind and decided I didn't want to talk about this. So put me in the anti-feet camp.
3: You are no feet next. People are weird about feet.
4: Well, you know, a lot of times they're kind of clammy and, you know.
3: Ugly. That's why most people don't take care of their feet. They're nasty.
4: Yeah, and, you know, by virtue of walking around on the floor, they get dirty.
3: Oh, and they
4: easily,
3: get, yeah.
4: So, yeah.
3: And then another comment says, well, basically, he says, if you were sitting in first class, this would be fine, but you're sitting in coach and people are like, get off the plane.
4: Oh, so were people giving her grief about
3: on
4: this?
3: She didn't say they gave her grief on the plane.
4: Yeah, I mean, unless she propped her foot up on the armrest on the chair in front of her, I think she's fine, you know.
3: And then you got the spillage because you got those cups are tiny on an airplane.
4: Well, that's true. Yeah, is that what she was using?
3: I think so.
4: She must have tiny feet.
3: Yeah, well, she's beautiful. She's probably got little, she's got Barbie doll feet, but.
4: I'm not going to say anything.
3: Yeah, we want to know what you think. Hit the open mic
4: button.
3: Somebody
4: has big feet, folks.
3: Oh, it's not me. Yeah. I don't have any problems over here. Now, weather and traffic. Here's Fox 23 and KRMG Chief Meteorologist James Adelot.
7: Breezy, warm, muggy this evening and tomorrow hot, windy. Thunderstorms likely by tomorrow evening. 93 our high. Friday, 85. Quiet after some morning showers. Saturday, 92. More thunderstorms in the afternoon and evening. Sunday, rain and thunder likely. 83 the high, and Monday, 77. I'm Chief Meteorologist James Adelot for Fox 23 and 102.3 KRMG Tulsa's News and Talk.
3: It's 89 in Owasso. So 90 at Tulsa's Severe Weather Station. We've got a slowdown, and it is on Highway 75.
8: Yeah, they're working to get that crash out of the way, but we're still slowing down. Southbound direction, before you get to 91st Street, backing up traffic to near 71st in that southbound direction. They're moving debris, though. There's also a crash towards the end of the ramp from eastbound BA to southbound 169. So that's slowing down traffic on the ramp, but it's also slowing down, especially the right side, southbound on 169, approaching the BA. Out on the east end of I-44, we have a crunch. It's right before you get to the Will Rogers Turnpike, backing up traffic almost 3 miles, about 2.5 miles right now, eastbound on I-44. You ready for spring storms? 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
3: Good afternoon. It is now 4:30. This is the KRMG Afternoon News. I'm April Hill. It is windy out there. We have 90 degrees in Tulsa. Coming up, some Broken Arrow residents are celebrating. After hearing the BA breakdown today, we'll tell you why. But first, our top story. Sand Springs school officials shut down the school's email system due to deep fake photos of administrators that were sent to students. Sand Springs Police Captain Todd Ensbrenner tells KRMG the police department is investigating AI-generated deepfake photos of administrators engaged in inappropriate conduct. Because school-issued platforms and networks were used to share this content, all student email accounts have been temporarily disabled pending the investigation.
14: The IT person at Sand Springs Public Schools came across a email that depicted an administrator making lewd comments towards minors.
3: It was potentially sent out to 5,000 people, and school leaders say they know the suspect is a Sand Springs high school student. You're listening to the KRMG Afternoon News. More top stories now from the 24-hour Fox News Center with Steve Berg.
4: President Trump told reporters in the Oval Office today that the U.S. will strike Iran again as payback for Iran shooting down a U.S. helicopter. But he also said a deal with Iran is about to be signed.
15: To hear it from the president, everything is ready to go. It just needs final sign-off. But that, of course, has been very elusive at this point. And it is still not entirely clear that these complicated issues of the highly enriched uranium, the control of the Strait of Hormuz, and Iran's demand of unfreezing of some of their assets and lifting of sanctions has actually been resolved.
4: That's Karen Travers reporting. A Broken Arrow police officer finds herself in hot water, arrested on a complaint of domestic strangulation. According to the arrest report, Officer Tamara Smith's ex-fiance, who still lives with her, claims that Smith pushed her down during an argument and grabbed her throat. BA City Manager Michael Spurgeon.
16: I can say that officer has been placed on administrative leave consistent with our personnel policies and collective bargaining agreement pending the investigation.
4: Now, also in the report, police said they could see red marks on the ex-fiance's neck and marks consistent with a hand shape. The report says that Smith admitted to grabbing her by the neck, but that Smith said it was in self-defense. The city of Broken Arrow will not be getting a new data center, at least not for now.
17: Broken Arrow City Manager Michael Spurgeon broke the news on the KRMG Morning News with Skylar Cooper this morning, saying they believe the developers changed their minds by allowing their letter of intent to buy the property expire. Spurgeon says after seeing the controversy around the data centers in this area, the city got to work on preparations.
16: We started actually putting together what I would call a checklist of things that we needed to look at, to include possibly hiring our own consultants to help us understand the impact of having a data center within your community.
17: City leaders say they will remain transparent on any further proposals. Crystal Kelly, 102.3 KRMG, Tulsa's News and Talk.
4: Rain and storms re-enter the picture in tomorrow's forecast.
7: Rain and thunder on the way tomorrow evening. Some of those storms likely severe. Wind and hail, the primary impact. The tornado threat is much more limited. By Friday, nearly all of that ending in the morning. The next round of rain and thunder develops Saturday night and Sunday. Some of those storms could be strong or severe. Heavy rain, probably the biggest impact, though.
4: That's our chief meteorologist, James A. Lott. He'll have more on the forecast coming up. It isn't just high-end sound systems or flashy rims the car burglars are targeting in 2026. It's also airbags.
18: Some vehicles are more likely than others to be hit by airbag thieves. The Honda Civic and Honda Accord are common targets. Police suggest parking in the garage when you can and using an old-school steering wheel lock that covers the airbag compartment.
19: Kind of going back to the 90s for me, but if that's what's going to keep it from happening again, then happily do that.
18: Tim Stoalinga found that his car had been burglarized as he was about to drive to his father's funeral. Jim Ryan, ABC News.
4: A carriage horse dies on the streets of New York City last night, sparking a demonstration.
6: Another carriage horse collapsed and died on the streets of New York City, startling bystanders and sparking outrage from animal rights supporters. It happened as the 16-year-old horse Denise pulled a carriage with two passengers in Central Park. Police say he apparently suffered a sudden medical episode, but a necropsy will determine the cause of death. City officials say a veterinarian examined Denise in March and found him fit for work. The Carriage Drivers Union says members are heartbroken, while animal rights groups say the death underscores the dangers of horse-drawn carriages and are renewing calls for a ban. Carmen Roberts, Fox News.
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7: Hey, April, it looks quiet this evening and for most of the day tomorrow, but it is hot and muggy and windy too. 93 tomorrow's high, rain and thunder likely tomorrow night. Some of the storms could be severe. Clearing Friday morning, 85 the high. Hot again Saturday, back to 92, but rain and thunder Saturday night and Sunday. 83 Sunday, Monday's high, only 77. I'm Chief Meteorologist James A. Lott for Fox 23 and 102.3 KRMG Tulsa's News and Talk.
20: We have 88 in Claremore, 90 at Tulsa's Severe Weather Station. Now we have a slowdown on Highway 169.
8: Yeah, it's the crash that is right towards the end of the ramp from eastbound BA to southbound 169. It is slowing down traffic on that ramp, but 169, you'll start to see those brake lights right before you get to 31st Street leading down to the BA. Highway 75, they're working what's left of that crash southbound before you get to 91st Street, backing up traffic to almost 71st Street. Eastbound I-44, wrapping up that crash too. Now it's just past the Route 66 exit, but before you get to the Will Rogers Turnpike, the slowdown for that one starts now just to the east of 161st East Avenue. It's going to be heavy till you get past that crash. Flashing lights are still there. Termites are beginning to swarm and looking to start a new nest. 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
21: Inside a small building in Claremore, a group of mothers is packing care packages for troops deployed around the world. For many of these women, the mission is personal.
22: He came home and said, "Mom, you're going to need to sit down. I just joined the Air Force and I leave for MEPS on Tuesday."
21: Penny Holmes says she still remembers the day her son enlisted. A few days later, she found herself crying at a Blue Star Mothers booth at the Tulsa State Fair.
22: Sandra Bixler, who is still with the Tulsa chapter, came over and gave me a great big hug and said, "I've got you."
21: 13 years later, she's now president of the Rogers County chapter, and she's the one helping other military moms through those same emotions.
23: They drove down to meet me, and we went out to lunch, and so I've been active ever since.
24: I need to be with other women that can help me learn things and give me guidance.
21: The women pack boxes with items troops request most, like beef jerky, Girl Scout cookies, toiletries, and even right small seasoning packets to help with bland food overseas. Like that, yeah. But they say what they're really sending is a piece of home.
22: Like, you get these people that come back and they're like, "Man, you know, I licked the chocolate off the wrapper of that peanut butter bar."
21: The group also supports veterans, military families, and each other because they understand the worry that comes with having a child serving far from home.
24: You feel like you got to fix everything.
23: It was pretty hard,
22: at first. You wait all day for that mailman to show up and he doesn't have a letter and it breaks your heart.
21: They say staying busy helps. Packing boxes, writing notes, showing up for each other, and reminding new military moms they don't have to go through it alone.
22: Come in, get a hug, we'll take you to dinner.
3: How cool is that? That's Fox 23 and KRMG's Michelle Lynn, and that's Michelle's On Her Mind segment. Conditions may be dry, but in Utah, that's not only a factor in two recent fires in the state.
0: First, it was a squirrel tangled up in a power line, sparking a half-acre brush fire doused by fire crews. A few hours later, kids playing with matches in Saratoga Springs, which is about 35 miles south of Salt Lake City, ignited another brush fire that grew to an acre before first responders knocked back the flames. No injuries reported from either blaze. These incidents keeping residents on edge and firefighters very busy. Fire Chief Kenny Johnson reminding people that when the winds are high and temperatures are high and humidities are low, it is a recipe for fire. CJ Papa, Fox News.
3: Okay, no injuries reported. I don't know if that includes a squirrel.
4: Yeah, I think he's probably a goner. Yeah.
3: Poor guy.
4: I could be wrong, but yeah.
3: I mean, I hate that when you're driving down the road and a squirrel darts out in front of you and what do you do?
4: Yeah, I think they're thrill seekers or something. Yeah. Because I've noticed that too. They see you coming and jump out in front.
3: Yeah. Speaking of thrills, I just learned what Patrick Mahomes is going to be making now. And wow.
4: Yeah.
3: The Kansas City Chiefs and quarterback, of course, and even I know that, Patrick Mahomes agreed to a restructured contract that adds 2 years to his deal and pushes the total compensation past $500 million.
4: Whoa.
3: Mahomes signed a 10-year, $450 million contract in 2020 that set a benchmark not only for the quarterback position, but for any football player. The extension ties the two-time MVP to the Chiefs through the 2033 season.
4: Does that put him past Dak Prescott now?
3: Well, yeah, because he's still got a little bit more. When Mahomes will be 38, that comes in at $504 million, while incentives and escalators could push the value beyond $520 million. That's got to be above Dak. I don't remember what Dak's was.
4: Yeah, probably so. And he's still relatively young, too, is the crazy thing. He's already won 3 Super Bowls and could easily win, three more. I don't know.
3: So, but really, he's going to be playing until 2033.
4: Yeah.
3: I mean, I guess he is young. Maybe that would put him, I don't know. That's just such,
4: he's only like, here, let me just look it up. Yeah, he's only 30 years old. He could easily play another, 7 years?
3: Yeah.
4: Yeah.
3: 7 years. I mean, Aaron Rodgers done it.
4: Right. Yeah. Tom Brady played until he was, 45?
3: Man, that pressure.
4: Yeah. Yeah.
3: Okay. Wow, what you could do with $520 million.
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3: We're going to get another look at weather and traffic, plus the 3 big things you need to know coming up after the break.
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3: Breaking news. President Donald Trump endorses conservative Mike Mazzei for governor. President Trump says Mazzei is a MAGA warrior and that Mike Mazzei knows the America First policies required to grow our economy, create great jobs, cut taxes and regulations, promote made in the USA, and unleash American energy dominance. Trump says Mike Mazzei will fight tirelessly to support our amazing farmers and ranchers, keep our borders safe and secure, stop migrant crime, ensure law and order, and defend our always under siege Second Amendment. President Trump gave conservative Mike Mazzei his complete and total endorsement.
4: This is Mike Mazzei. I'm honored to be endorsed by President Trump. Like Trump, I won't compromise with the radical left. We'll fight back and win.
3: Endorsed by President Donald Trump. Conservative Republican Mike Mazzei for governor. Authorized and paid for by Mazzei for Governor 2026.
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10: We're getting you up to speed with the three big things you need to know every 15 minutes.
11: Three. A Broken Arrow police officer is on administrative leave after her fiance says she choked her. City manager Michael Spurgeon says police are investigating.
12: Two.
11: The U.S. military says it's striking multiple targets in Iran in the latest escalation of tensions. The president claims Iran has fully negotiated a deal to stop the conflict, adding they just haven't signed it yet.
12: One.
11: And our top story, Sand Springs Public Schools has shut down student emails after AI-generated images of an administrator making lewd comments were sent out to students. School networks were used to share this content, so all of these student email accounts were shut down. The deepfake photo was potentially sent out to 5,000 people. The school says any student found responsible will face disciplinary action, and police do believe they know who the student is. School officials say the suspect is a Sand Springs High School student. Sand Springs police continue to investigate.
10: 102.3 KRMG, Tulsa's news and talk, is your home for the three big things you need to know.
11: 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Here's Fox 23 and KRMG Chief Meteorologist James Adelot. Hey, James, a little better from yesterday, but not by much.
13: No, thankfully, we've got that wind. It keeps the mosquitoes at bay, but it is humid.
11: And the weekend looks a little different.
13: It sure does. Rain and thunder on the way. The first round coming tomorrow evening. Until then, breezy, hot, muggy, 93 our high tomorrow. Thunderstorms tomorrow evening that could become severe with wind and hail, the primary threats. Friday's high, 85. Saturday, 92. But Saturday night and Sunday, rain and thunder likely. 83 Sunday's high. Monday, slow clearing after some morning showers and 77. I'm Chief Meteorologist James Adelot for Fox 23 and 102.3 KRMG, Tulsa's news and talk.
11: We have 88 in Claremore, 89 now at Tulsa Severe Weather Station. Highway 169 causing a problem on the evening commute.
14: Yeah, we have that crash that's working towards the end of the ramp from eastbound BA to southbound 169. Now, they're getting everything out of the way, so I'm seeing that drive start to improve, but you'll still see those flashing lights there. That's the same story with the crash eastbound I-44 before you get to the Will Rogers Turnpike and southbound Highway 75 before you get to 91st Street. Traffic is still slowing down from right around that spot and then all the way down to the construction north of the Creek Turnpike. Looking for the ultimate escape this summer, then head to River Spirit for their Vacay a Day giveaway. 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
11: We're going to go in depth on this unusual story out of Sand Springs. That's coming up after the break.
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16: Conservative, Republican, endorsed by President Trump, Frank Lucas.
17: I hear over and over to fight and protect what matters most. So I stood with President Trump and championed the Save America Act to require proof of American citizenship, to prevent illegal immigrants from voting in our elections. And as a grandfather to three granddaughters, I oppose biological males from competing in women's sports. I'm Frank Lucas, and I approve this message. Because protecting elections and the integrity of women's sports in Oklahoma, well, we always protect what matters most.
16: Frank Lucas has worked with President Trump against the woke, radical, DEI-loving liberals who are trying to destroy our country. That's why President Trump has given Frank Lucas his
18: complete and total endorsement.
16: On Tuesday, June 16th, conservative, Republican, MAGA, Frank Lucas for Congress. Paid for by Lucas for Congress.
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22: The House holding a hearing on Capitol Hill today about the NFL's broadcast model and why it's so expensive.
23: The goal of this whole hearing is to investigate whether major sports leagues are price gouging the American consumer and taking away money from TV stations, bars, and restaurants paying for all these subscription services and keeping fans at home paying more. The hearing comes after a scathing new congressional report from last week accusing the league of abusing its antitrust exemption, locking games behind a wall of expensive streaming apps. And the report comes, by the way, as the NFL faces pressure from multiple multiple fronts right here in Washington. Members of Congress say the average NFL fan, get this, now has to pay more than $600 a season, flipping right through broadcast, cable, and streaming services to follow their favorite team.
22: That's Darren Botello reporting. One standardized test for elementary and middle school students in the U.S. shows improvement for younger students since the pandemic, but the scores for the older kids have not budged.
0: The long-term trend assessment test is given to 9 and 13-year-olds, and the latest scores are from the 2024-25 school year. 71% of 9-year-olds reached the benchmark in reading. 84% reached it in math, and that's a few points higher than it was in 2022. But among 13-year-olds, only 58% reached the reading benchmark and 70% in math, which is no better than it was a few years ago. While researchers noted some significant learning loss during COVID, standardized test scores had been declining for nearly a decade before the pandemic hit. Jessica Rosenthal, Fox News.
1: For our Behind the Headlines today, KRMG reporter Kirk McCracken interviewed Deputy Police Chief Todd Ensbrenner today with the Sand Springs Police Department. This on that investigation of the AI-generated

0: They're keeping us abreast of what they find out, and we're looking into it as well to see if there's any criminal charges that we can develop.
1: Do they think it was a student at this point?
0: Yes, they know who it is.
1: Yeah. This is the first that we've dealt with anything like this, mm-hmm. where it's been used, and I think it's just going to...
0: It's going to get worse.
1: It's going to totally get worse, yeah.
0: I think so. There's a state law. I don't know the exact statute, but there's a state law that takes effect July 1st that requires law enforcement to investigate every sexual assault or report of sexual impropriety with school-aged children. It could get crazy.
1: So the student that they think did it, is he, do we know if he's 18? Like, could he face criminal charges?
0: Potentially. I don't know if it's a he or a she, and I don't know the age. I do know it's a high school student.
2: Innsbrenner says they tracked down the IP address of the student fairly quickly. So if this is going to become a thing, parents out there, if you are listening to this program, be sure to talk to your kids. Make sure they know that they can get into deep trouble if they're trying to do this as a prank or to get back at a school administrator or teacher. This is a good time to kind of remind them of that. The owner and founder of Cane's, Todd Graves, recently admitted he doesn't like the coleslaw served at his own chicken finger chain. I gotta agree. Producer Noel, do you like the I'm not a big coleslaw fan anyway.
3: Yeah, I like their coleslaw.
4: Oh, you just haven't had good coleslaw.
3: Yeah, it was KFC back in the day, had the best coleslaw.
2: Okay, yeah. Who has the best coleslaw? Steve Berg?
4: I mean, as far as chain restaurants?
2: Yeah.
4: Man, I don't know.
2: See, I don't think good coleslaw exists. That's just
3: Oh,
2: me.
3: Yes, it does.
2: I would rather have the French fries or, like, if I was at a restaurant, I'd rather have the mashed potatoes.
4: Raising Cane's isn't bad. I'll say that.
2: Okay.
3: No, I think it's good.
2: Yeah, well,
3: it's
2: he good. Said that they wanted to have a vegetable component to the meal, so they added coleslaw. Why didn't they add, like, corn on the cob or green beans or something like that? Mashed potatoes.
4: Ooh, yeah.
2: Okay. Well, anyways.
3: Well, their fries are good.
2: Their fries are good. Yeah. I like their chicken fingers, too.
3: Yes.
2: One of my favorites. Weather and traffic. Here's Fox 23 and KRMG Chief Meteorologist James Alott.
5: Still looking at quiet weather, but breezy, especially tomorrow. 93 our high, and then thunderstorms developing tomorrow evening. Friday, 85. The showers ending in the morning. Saturday, 92. More rain and thunder by late Saturday and Sunday. Sunday, wet, 93. Monday, 77. I'm Chief Meteorologist James Alott for Fox 23 and 102.3 KRMG. 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
2: It's 89 in Broken Arrow, 88 at Tulsa's Severe Weather Station.
6: They're working what's left of that crash southbound 75 right before you get to 91st Street. Traffic is slowing from right around that spot down to the construction, of course, right before you get to the Creek Turnpike. Much better now. Southbound 169 on the way to BA. Had a crash through there earlier. Eastbound I-44 still slowing down around 161st East Avenue and out to just east of 177th East Avenue. That's the heaviest area. There's a fender bender right before you get to the Will Rogers Turnpike, but they're moving that off to the side. Electric bill higher than expected. 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
3: Good afternoon. It's 5 o'clock. I'm April Hill, and this is the KRMG Afternoon News. A quick weather update. The wind is crazy out there, and we have 88 degrees now in Tulsa. It's gone down about a degree since we started at 4 o'clock. Coming up, new details in the arrest of a Broken Arrow police officer. But first, our top story. A high school student in Sand Springs is accused of emailing AI-generated images of school administrators to the student body. Sand Springs Police Captain Todd Ensbrenner describes how the investigation started.
4: The IT person at Sand Springs Public Schools came across a email that depicted an administrator making lewd comments towards minors.
3: Captain Ensbrenner says they do know the identity of the student. School leaders sent a letter to parents and students after AI-generated images were distributed to students through the school's email system. All student email accounts have been temporarily disabled. 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More top stories now from the 24-hour Fox News Center with Steve Burr.
5: Tensions remain high between the U.S. and Iran as President Trump threatens to launch new strikes on the country.
6: According to a U.S. diplomat, Qatari negotiators traveled to Tehran to meet with the Iranians and attempt to finalize details of a peace agreement amid newly heightened tensions between the United States and Iran. Fighting flared this week after Iran struck down a U.S. Apache helicopter with a drone off the coast of Oman. The U.S. retaliated with strikes on 20 Iranian military positions. Iran then struck back, attacking the U.S. 5th Fleet in Bahrain with drones and attacking U.S. bases in Kuwait and Jordan. Meanwhile, the American blockade of the Strait of Hormuz continues. U.S. Central Command says that U.S. forces disabled another ship that tried to violate the blockade. This one, a Palau-flagged ship carrying Iranian oil.
5: That's Max Gordon reporting. A Broken Arrow police officer has been arrested on a charge of domestic strangulation. Officer Tamara Smith is accused of attacking her ex-fiancé Tuesday night.
7: What I can tell you, without getting specifically into the details, there was a police, one of our officers, that was arrested for some type of domestic disturbance.
5: That's BA City Manager Michael Spurgeon. According to the arrest report, Smith's ex-fiancé told police that during an argument, Smith pushed her, held her down, and grabbed her throat. Police say the ex-fiancé had redness on her neck and marks consistent with a hand shape. Smith has been put on leave pending the outcome in that case. We'll get some relief from the heat, but the price to pay will be some rain and storms.
8: While we deal with wind and heat index, tomorrow we'll likely see thunderstorms fire up tomorrow evening with some severe weather threat. Hail and strong gusty winds will be the primary concerns. The tornado threat much more limited. Friday, most of those showers end early. The next round of rain and thunder coming Saturday night and Sunday, and some potentially heavy rain in that too.
5: That's our chief meteorologist, James Adelot. He'll have more on the forecast coming up. Today, Microsoft founder Bill Gates was answering questions in a closed-door session with the House Oversight Committee about his connections with convicted sex offender Jeffrey Epstein. Committee Chairman James Comer told reporters before the interview that he hopes the information from Gates can lead them to other pieces of information.
9: I will say this, no one's accusing Bill Gates of any wrongdoing, and I certainly appreciate him coming in voluntarily.
5: And Gates made a brief statement beforehand saying that he hopes his testimony is helpful. Former Oklahoma State football coach Bob Simmons has passed away at the age of 77.
10: According to OSU, Simmons was introduced as OSU's 20th head coach on December 6th, 1994, and was the first African-American head coach in the history of the Big 8 Conference. In his second year, it became the Big 12. Simmons led the Cowboys from 1995 through 2000, including winning Big 12 Coach of the Year in 1997, leading the team team to the Alamo Bowl, ending a 9-season bowl drought. Simmons achieved a 3-3 record in Bedlam and led the Cowboys to their first bowl game since 1988. The coaching staff Simmons assembled included Les Miles and Mike Gundy. He later hired Rob Ryan as a co-defensive coordinator. Kyle High, 102.3 KRMG, Tulsa's News and Talk.
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8: April, things look quiet this evening. Still breezy, still humid. Tomorrow, 93. South winds stay strong. Thunderstorms likely tomorrow evening. Some of those could be strong or severe. By Friday, slow clearing. Northeast winds, 85 degrees. But more rain and thunder coming over the weekend. 92 Saturday. Sunday looks wet. Rain and thunderstorms likely. 83 the high. Monday's high, only 77 with a few lingering showers. I'm Chief Meteorologist James Adelot for Fox 23 and 102.3 KRMG Tulsa's News and Talk.
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11: Eastbound Broken Arrow Expressway, that slows up a little bit as you're getting close to 169. You had a crash towards the end of that ramp earlier, but it looks like that's out of the way now. So we're still slowing down eastbound on I-44, starting before you get to 177th East Avenue. Have an accident right before you get to the Will Rogers Turnpike. They're moving it off to the side. The slowdown is not as bad as it was, but it is still a little sluggish there. Southbound Highway 75 really slow from just south of 81st Street down to the construction north of the Creek Turnpike. Pike had a crash through there earlier too, right before you get to 91st Street, but that one's out of your way. 50 years ago, the Sputter lit their charcoal grill, and people have been going back ever since. For a melt-in-your-mouth steak dinner, go to Tulsa's hidden gem, the Sputter, tucked behind Jiffy Lube at 51st and Sheridan, and taste a Tulsa tradition tonight. From the Rickard Landscaping and Tree Service Traffic Center, I'm John Philbeck, 102.3 KRMG, Tulsa's News and Talk.
12: Just had Popeye's coleslaw for the first time today, and it was not bad. Not too thick, not too runny. Had kind of a pickle taste. It was really good.
3: Ooh, that sounds good, but Popeye's has the red beans and rice. I would never order the coleslaw because they've got that really good red beans and rice that you can order as a side. Mm-hmm. Yeah, I like Popeye's. Just a funny note. My stepson was out door dashing the other day in Broken Arrow. 90% of his deliveries were Popeye's.
5: Really?
3: Yeah, Broken Arrow people love their Popeyes.
5: I guess so.
3: I don't know. I haven't been there in years, but now I'm craving Popeyes. I have to stop on my way home, get some of the red beans and rice. Maybe I'll try some of the coleslaw. We'll see. City officials say drinking water in Tulsa continues to meet all state and federal standards. Fox 23 and KRMG's Danielle Giuliocano goes in depth with the latest water quality report that just came out and explains what goes into making sure your water is safe.
13: Water. We use it every day, but there's a lot that happens behind the scenes to make sure it's safe. This year's City of Tulsa Water Quality Report shows that water treatment workers completed more than 47,000 water quality tests in 2025. Tulsa's drinking water comes from various lakes before it gets treated at the city's water treatment plants. Danny Chance with Accurate Environmental says every sample goes through a detailed process before results are reported.
14: Samples are received. We have a chain of custody, which is just a legal document showing who's had control of that sample. We have a prep that we do, an analysis, and then everything is put together to send out to our client.
13: The EPA requires your water to be monitored. Chance says labs normally test for a variety of contaminants. In recent years, that has included testing for PFAS, better known as forever chemicals. They are called that because they are synthetic chemicals that don't break down. The report found no detectable levels of PFAS or lithium.
15: What does it mean when a water system meets all federal drinking water standards?
13: He says the EPA establishes the maximum contaminant levels that can be in your water.
14: Each one has a maximum contaminant level. So as long as your water doesn't exceed any of those maximum contaminant levels, then it would meet those minimum requirements for a public water system.
13: If you have questions about your water quality, Chance says to start with your annual consumer confidence report. That report provides details on testing results and if your water quality is good or bad.
14: They would list out any exceedances, the concentrations. They would also tell you what the maximum contaminant level is supposed to be, and then what their results were.
3: If you have not been listening to the KRMG Morning News with Skylar Cooper this morning, or this week, actually, all week, you are missing out. Did you know he's giving away VIP tickets to see Eric Erickson? Eric Erickson coming back to town for the second time. This will be his second visit to Tulsa. And he did come to the station last time and spent quite a bit of time with us here at the newsroom. Nice guy, really nice guy. This is going to be a live event. So here are the details. Zellner Media Group and KRMG together presenting Eric Erickson Unplugged. 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It's Wednesday, June 17th. The event's from 5 to 7 p.m. It is at the historic Canes Ballroom. There will be a cash bar. So here's how you win those VIP tickets. 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
8: After a breezy evening, we've got a windy day tomorrow, 93 the high. Now, thunderstorms likely tomorrow evening. Friday, mostly quiet, cooler, 85. Saturday, 92. A couple of thunderstorms developing again by late Saturday night. And Sunday, 83. Monday, 77. I'm Chief Meteorologist James Adelot for Fox 23 and 102.3 KRMG Tulsa's News and Talk.
3: It's 88 in Sand Springs, 88 at Tulsa's Severe Weather Station.
11: As you're leaving out of downtown, you're in good shape right now. And we do have a couple of tough spots once you're out of the downtown area, like southbound 75. From south of 81st Street down to the Creek Turnpike, that's heavy. It's not just the normal slowdown. We did have an accident there before you get to 91st Street earlier that kind of helped with the slowdown. So even though the crash is out of the way, it's still causing traffic to slow up a bit. Southbound 169 slowing down some on the way to the Broken Arrow Expressway. Had a crash through there earlier. Are still working one over on the side of the road eastbound direction of I-44 right before you get to the Will Rogers Turnpike on the east side of town. So traffic is slowing down a little bit there. You have room on the left, though. Of course, be aware of the construction that's out that way, too. 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
3: A texter to 918-921-1023 says Goldie's has really good coleslaw. So check that out. Let's go back to the 24-hour Fox News Center with Steve Berg.
5: A federal investigation is underway in Orange County, California after a chemical tank scare at an aerospace company.
16: Federal agents arrived at GKN Aerospace in Garden Grove executing a federal search warrant.
3: Me?
16: First Assistant U.S. Attorney Bill Asaley says his office, along with the FBI and EPA, are looking for possible violations of the company.
17: We have an obligation to figure out whether any crimes are committed.
16: A tank with 6,500 gallons of a highly toxic chemical became unstable last month, causing the tank to heat up, posing a risk of a massive explosion. Eventually, the tank cracked, allowing pressure to release, and the danger subsided. Alex Stone, EBC News.
3: Microsoft co-founder Bill Gates voluntarily appears for an interview today with the House Oversight Committee to answer questions about his interactions with Jeffrey Epstein. Gates says he first met Epstein in 2011 and ended his interactions with the late convicted sex offender in 2014.
18: Heading into the closed-door interview, Bill Gates told reporters,
19: "I hope my testimony is helpful to the work, important work of the committee to find justice for the victims."
18: The Microsoft co-founder's prepared statement had him telling the House Oversight Committee he never victimized anyone and that meeting with Jeffrey Epstein was a grave error in judgment. Republican Chairman James Comer says he now aims to call in attorney Alan Dershowitz and would also like to hear from Acting Attorney General Todd Blanche, now the president's nominee to lead the Justice Department. Stephen Portnoy, ABC News, Washington.
3: Even in the world of crime, what's old is new again. From Miami to Chicago, the San Francisco, ABC's Jim Ryan says motorists are waking up to find that their cars have been burglarized.
20: It isn't an aftermarket entertainment system or a smartphone carelessly left in the console that the newest class of thieves is looking for, but the airbags. In one New Jersey neighborhood, dozens of cars were hit in one night.
21: I feel hurt.
20: Terry Barnes assumed that her street was safe.
21: Somebody came and violated my two daughters and myself. My neighbor.
20: Police say a new automotive airbag can go for $1,000, spawning a burgeoning black market in stolen ones. Jim Ryan, ABC News.
2: We're getting you up to speed with the three big things you need to know every 15 minutes.
3: Three. A female Broken Arrow police officer is taken into custody after a woman, her fiance, went to the police station to report domestic abuse.
15: Two.
3: President Donald Trump threatening more airstrikes on Iran. The U.S. military says it launched strikes on Iranian military sites today. Tehran fired back at countries in the region.
15: One.
3: In our top story, Sand Springs school leaders shut down the school's email system due to deep fake photos of administrators that were sent to students. Sand Springs police captain Todd Ensbrenner tells KRMG the police department is investigating AI-generated deep fake photos of administrators engaged in inappropriate conduct. Because school-issued platforms and networks were used to share this content, all student email accounts have been temporarily disabled pending the investigation.
4: The IT person at Sand Springs Public Schools came across an email that depicted an administrator making lewd comments towards minors.
3: It was potentially sent out to 5,000 people, and school officials say they know the suspect is a Sand Springs high school student.
2: 102.3 KRMG, Tulsa's news and talk, is your home for the three big things you need to know. Have you heard about this yet? 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
3: And now we go to this kid who really, really knows his stuff, according to the Knicks game. Something I never could do. What you have for us today, John?
11: How wild is this? In New York, there's a guy named Evan who went to Smithtown High School West. Now, you know, whenever seniors, a lot of schools do this. In fact, I'd say most of them do. But when the seniors are graduating, in the yearbook, they give them an opportunity to have printed next to their picture something. You know, inspirational words or thanks mom and dad or scripture verse or whatever they want. Just something that they can have printed next to their picture. Well, Evan, who is a huge Knicks fan, and remember the Knicks are playing the Spurs right now in the finals, he's a huge Knicks fan. At the time when he graduated, see, he graduated 6 years ago. So at the time when he graduated, the Knicks were terrible. They went 41-31 that year. But he had printed next to his picture in the yearbook a statement that simply said, Knicks in six in 2026 NBA Finals. This was 6 years ago, remember, when he was graduating high school. So at that moment, he predicted that the Knicks would win in six games this year. Right now, the Knicks are leading the series 2-1. Now, when he was asked how in the world he came up with this, see, this whole thing has gone really viral now because he's sent out a picture online on social media of him pointing to what he said in the yearbook right there that was printed all those years ago. They asked him, how did you come up with that? He said, well, I was at my good buddy's house, and I said, Knicks 6, 2026. And he said, hey, it rhymes. So I figured, all right, well, I'll put that in there. He could have said Knicks in 5 in 2025 or Knicks in 7 in 2027, but he's just decided 2026 sounded better. Well, now it's in there, and there's a chance that maybe that could come true. I think if he actually pulls this off, if it happens the way he predicted it, the Knicks have got to hook him up with something because that is wild. And like I said, he graduated 6 years ago, so he's in sales now. I mean, he's out of high school doing his thing. But how wild is that, April? I mean, he needs to, like, go play the lottery now or something or other if he actually pulls this off.
3: I don't know. So the secret is just make it rhyme.
11: Yeah, evidently, it. And it got him 130,000 views on Instagram in, like, no time at all. So, yeah, it's a good way to get famous in a hurry, I guess.
3: Wow. 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Hey, James, we're definitely in the middle of a heat wave.
8: We sure are. Heat index tomorrow likely hitting 105, and then some changes are on the way, too.
3: And the five-day forecast?
8: Looks like a hot one tomorrow, breezy 93 tomorrow with evening thunderstorms. Some of those could be strong or severe. Friday clearing in the morning, lighter wind and cooler, too, 85 degrees, but back up into the low 90s Saturday. Sunday, rain and thunder likely, 83 the high. Monday, back to 77, and a few lingering showers and storms. I'm Chief Meteorologist James Adelot for Fox 23 and 102.3 KRMG Tulsa's News and Talk.
3: It's 88 in Sand Springs, 88 at Tulsa's Severe Weather Station.
11: And it looks like we have a new accident just happened a moment ago. It's going to be in the S-curves at Sheridan, eastbound direction of I-44. And they have it over on the side, so the slowdown's not terrible. But it is slowing down some westbound on the BA approaching I-44. Still tied on the ramp from eastbound BA to go southbound on 169. Slowing down southbound 169 through there a little bit. Eastbound I-44, have that crash working before you get to the Will Rogers Turnpike, backing up traffic. They are moving it off to the side, trying to clean it up. But you have the construction to deal with, too, so it's kind of tricky out that way. Are you ready for spring storms? 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
2: Opening statements have taken place in the trial of the man accused of sparking one of the most destructive wildfires in Los Angeles history.
3: A federal prosecutor telling a jury in Los Angeles, Jonathan Rindernecht was motivated by resentment of the rich when he allegedly set a fire in the Pacific Palisades on New Year's Day of last year. A defense attorney arguing the 30-year-old is no arsonist and tried to stop the fire by calling 911 when he saw it break out. Rindernecht has pleaded not guilty to charges including destruction of property by means of fire. He's accused of setting an inferno that was put out by officials but reignited days later amid hurricane-force winds to become the Palisades Fire, which destroyed nearly 7,000 structures and killed 12 people. If convicted on all counts, he could face up to 45 years in federal prison. Kristen Goodwin, Fox News.
2: In the NBA Finals, Game 4 is tonight in New York City, and law enforcement has announced a controversial security plan because of concerns about fan safety.
4: The city will still enforce a multi-block security perimeter. A large watch party planned for just outside the arena has been scaled down and will now be a ticketed event. Madison Square Garden, which is owned by Trump ally James Dolan, issuing a statement calling the mayor and police commissioner party poopers, saying Monday's restrictions were never about the president, just a convenient excuse to restrict how and when Knicks fans celebrate.
2: That's Sophie Flay.
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5: Breezy, warm, muggy this evening and tomorrow hot, windy. Thunderstorms likely by tomorrow evening. 93 our high. Friday 85, quiet after some morning showers. Saturday 92, more thunderstorms in the afternoon and evening. Sunday, rain and thunder likely. 83 the high and Monday 77. I'm Chief Meteorologist James Adelot for Fox 23 and 102.3 KRMG Tulsa's News and Talk.
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6: Eastbound I-44 is still slowing down with that crash right before you get to the Will Rogers Turnpike. You have the construction to deal with there, too. So I'm going to say it's heavier than normal, starting right around 161st East Avenue. It's not stopped. It's just slowing down in that eastbound direction. Also had that crash on the side of the road. It's actually towards the end of the ramp from eastbound BA to southbound 169. They have that really out of your way, but traffic is still seeing that over onto the shoulder, so it's slowing up some. Heavy both directions, Highway 75. On the way to the construction north of the Creek Turnpike, that's the toughest slowdown in town. 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
4: Good afternoon. It's 5:30. You're listening to the KRMG Afternoon News. I'm April Hill. We've got windy out there, 88 degrees in Tulsa. Coming up, the feds sign off on the first new sunscreen in decades, and it works really, it's different from what we're used to, and we're going to tell you why coming up in just a few minutes. But first, our top story. The Sand Springs Public Schools shuts down student emails after AI-generated images of an administrator making lewd comments were sent out to students. School networks were used to share this content, and all of the student email accounts are now shut down. The deepfake photo was potentially sent out to 5,000 people. The school says any student found responsible will face disciplinary action. School officials say the suspect is a Sand Springs High School student. The Sand Springs police are investigating. They do say they know the student who was involved. You're listening to the KRMG Afternoon News. More top stories now from the 24-hour Fox News Center with Steve Berg.
5: And it's breaking news. The U.S. is now launching new airstrikes against Iran. We're told it started about 90 minutes ago.
6: U.S. Central Command forces began launching what officials say are self-defense strikes against Iran a little after 5 p.m. Eastern time. Multiple targets hit in a response to what CENTCOM says is Iran's unwarranted and continued aggression. President Trump telegraphed additional strikes during an Oval Office event with reporters this morning.
7: We hit them hard yesterday, and we're going to hit them again hard today in case you miss it, in case you don't turn on your television set.
6: The president has said he thinks a nuclear agreement could be days away, but also accuses Iran of stringing the U.S. along during negotiations. At the White House, Jared Halpern, Fox News.
5: A Broken Arrow police officer finds herself in hot water, arrested on a complaint, of domestic strangulation. According to the arrest report, Officer Tamara Smith's ex-fiancee, who still lives with her, claims that Smith pushed her down during an argument and grabbed her throat. BA City Manager Michael Spurgeon.
8: I can say that officer has been placed on administrative leave consistent with our personnel policies and collective bargaining agreement pending the investigation.
5: In the report, police say they could see red marks on the ex-fiancee's neck and marks consistent with a hand shape. The report says that Smith admitted to grabbing her by the neck, but that Smith said it was in self-defense. The city of Broken Arrow will not be getting a new data center, at least not for now.
9: Broken Arrow City Manager Michael Spurgeon broke the news on the KRMG Morning News with Skylar Cooper this morning, saying they believe the developers changed their minds by allowing their letter of intent to buy the property expire. Spurgeon says after seeing the controversy around the data centers in this area, the city got to work on preparations.
8: We started actually putting together what I would call a checklist of things that we needed to look at, to include possibly hiring our own consultants to help us understand the impact of having a data center within your community.
9: City leaders say they will remain transparent on any further proposals. Crystal Kelly, 102.3 KRMG, Tulsa's News and Talk.
5: Rain and storms re-enter the picture in tomorrow's forecast.
10: Rain and thunder on the way tomorrow evening. Some of those storms likely severe. Wind and hail, the primary impact. The tornado threat is much more limited. By Friday, nearly all of that ending in the morning. The next round of rain and thunder develops Saturday night and Sunday. Some of those storms could be strong or severe. Heavy rain, probably the biggest impact, though.
5: That's our chief meteorologist, James A. Lott. He'll have more on the forecast in a bit. It isn't just high-end sound systems or flashy rims that car burglars are targeting in 2026. It's also airbags.
0: Some vehicles are more likely than others to be hit by airbag thieves. The Honda Civic and Honda Accord are common targets. Police suggest parking in the garage when you can and using an old-school steering wheel lock that covers the airbag compartment.
11: Kind of going back to the 90s for me, but if that's what's going to keep it from happening again, then happily do that.
0: Tim Stoalinga found that his car had been burglarized as he was about to drive to his father's funeral. Jim Ryan, ABC News.
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10: Hey, April, it looks quiet this evening and for most of the day tomorrow, but it is hot and muggy and windy too. 93 tomorrow's high. Rain and thunder likely tomorrow night. Some of the storms could be severe. Clearing Friday morning, 85 the high. Hot again Saturday, back to 92, but rain and thunder Saturday night and Sunday. 83 Sunday, Monday's high, only 77. I'm Chief Meteorologist James A. Lott for Fox 23. 3 and 102.3 KRMG Tulsa's News and Talk.
4: It's 87 in Claremore, 88 at Tulsa's Severe Weather Station.
12: It's a kiss but no hug. Southbound Highway 169, Broken Arrow Expressway. A couple of cars, they're over on the shoulder right at that interchange. So you have a lot of room on the left to get by in that southbound direction of 169. Have a crash eastbound I-44. This one just happened a moment ago. It's in West Tulsa. It's in the eastbound direction before you get to Union. So this is west of the Tulsa Stonehenge area. In the eastbound direction on I-44. The east side of I-44, way out on the east end of town, had that crash right before you get to the Will Rogers Turnpike. That situation is improving. 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
4: A child actor is now coming forward with new claims against P. Diddy. We'll have more on that story coming up after the break.
13: It's Skyler Cooper. Coming up on the Thursday edition of the KRMG Morning News, we'll be tracking the rain that's headed back into Green Country. Early voting will be getting underway for the elections next week. 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The KRMG Morning News with Skyler Cooper, Thursday, 5 to 9 a.m., 102.3 KRMG, Tulsa's News and Talk.
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13: Bound to happen, and on May 8th, it did. Green Country was hit by a major hailstorm. Areas up around Owosso, Skytook, Collinsville reporting major roof damage after that. And if you heard hail hitting your home, it's very important to contact a local, reputable roofer to inspect your roof, make sure it's still in good shape. 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Then they just leave town. 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
15: Breaking news. President Donald Trump endorses conservative Mike Mazie for governor. President Trump says Mazie is a MAGA warrior and that Mike Mazie knows the America First policies required to grow our economy, create great jobs, cut taxes and regulations, promote Made in the USA, and unleash American energy dominance. Trump says Mike Mazie will fight tirelessly to support our amazing farmers and ranchers, keep our borders safe and secure, stop migrant crime, ensure law and order, and defend our always under siege Second Amendment. President Trump gave conservative Mike Mazie his complete and total endorsement.
16: This is Mike Mazie. I'm honored to be endorsed by President Trump. Like Trump, I won't compromise with the radical left. We'll fight back and win.
15: Endorsed by President Donald Trump. Conservative Republican Mike Massey for governor. Authorized and paid for by Massey for Governor 2026.
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5: The Department of Justice announcing terror-related charges against multiple people accused of anti-Jewish threats.
17: The Department of Justice says a federal grand jury in Detroit has returned an indictment against eight people from Michigan, Wisconsin, and Illinois for their alleged roles in conspiracies to make threats against leaders of the University of Michigan, law enforcement, and businesses, including the Jewish Federation of Detroit, over what prosecutors call the victims' perceived financial support for Israel. The U.S. Attorney's Office, in a statement, saying, "In America, we rule by law, not by fear," that the DOJ will counter terror and intimidation threats with justice. Jeff Manasso, Fox News.
5: A new lawsuit is accusing Sean Diddy Combs of sexually assaulting a child actor.
18: An unidentified former child actor is accusing Sean Diddy Combs, who was convicted last year for prostitution-related offenses, of sexually assaulting him during a networking event in the Hollywood Hills in May of 2007. The lawsuit states the alleged assault was so extreme as to go beyond the bounds of decency and be regarded as intolerable by civilized society. A spokesman for Combs, now serving a 50-month prison sentence, called the allegations false and ridiculous. After an 8-week trial last year, Combs was acquitted on the more serious charges of sex trafficking and racketeering, while the jury convicted him on two lesser counts. Combs is currently set to be released in 2028. Michelle Polino, Fox News.
5: The state of California and Santa Clara County are suing the Trump White House to block the construction of a new ICE facility, fearing it could become a detention center. The state's attorney general, Rob Bonta, tells reporters in San Jose that he expects the court to rule in his favor.
19: Also some potential for irreparable harm. We believe we can show that as well. That would be if we seek an emergency application. But we might just move towards summary judgment and get an order there.
5: A private developer leased the land to the government in 2025.
4: It's the first new ultraviolet filter for sunscreens in more than 20 years. The FDA announcing it's adding an ingredient to its list of what's permitted in sunscreens. It's been engineered in a way where it can sit on top of the skin, not penetrating deeply, but still preventing UV rays from causing damage.
20: I just can't emphasize enough how much dermatologists and the broader skincare community have been like clamoring for this for so long. And I think the bottom line here is that American sunscreen is about to get a huge upgrade.
4: And that's Sony Salzman with the ABC News Medical Unit and her Start Here podcast. The interesting thing is, if it doesn't stick into your skin, does it wash off?
5: Yeah.
4: See, I'm thinking about my Cancun trip coming up. Weather and traffic every 6 minutes. Here's Fox 23 and KRMG Chief Meteorologist James Adelot.
10: Still looking at quiet weather, but breezy, especially tomorrow. 93 our high, and then thunderstorms developing tomorrow evening. Friday, 85. The showers ending in the morning. Saturday, 92. More rain and thunder by late Saturday and Sunday. Sunday, wet, 93. Monday, 77. I'm Chief Meteorologist James Adelot for Fox 23 and 102.3 KRMG Tulsa's News and Talk.
4: It's 87 in Claremore, 88 at Tulsa's Severe Weather Station.
12: Have a crunch eastbound direction of I-44. Before you get to Union, this is on the west side of I-44. The east side of I-44 are finally looking better after that accident that we had earlier, right before you get to the Will Rogers Turnpike as you're going eastbound on I-44. Broken Arrow Expressway, that looks great. Northbound 169, heaviest around 56th Street North, but that's looking a lot better. Little Dinger Southbound Memorial, before you get to 51st, both directions, Highway 75, still really slow. On the way to the roadwork north of the Creek Turnpike, that's the toughest slowdown in town. 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
27: We're getting you up to speed with the three big things you need to know every 15 minutes.
4: Three. A Broken Arrow police officer is on administrative leave after her fiance says she choked her. City manager Michael Spurgeon says police are investigating.
28: Two.
4: The U.S. military says it's striking multiple targets in Iran. The president claiming Iran has fully negotiated a deal to stop the conflict.
28: One.
4: In our top story, a high school student in Sand Springs is accused of emailing AI-generated images of school administrators to the student body. Sand Springs Police Captain Todd Ensbrenner describes how the investigation started.
29: The IT person at Sand Springs Public Schools came across a email that depicted an administrator making lewd comments towards minors.
4: Captain Ensbrenner says they do know the identity of the student. School leaders sent a letter to parents and students after the AI-generated images were distributed to students through the school's email system. All student email accounts have been temporarily disabled.
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4: 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With Fox 23 and KRMG Chief Meteorologist James Adelot. Hey, James, a little better from yesterday, but not by much.
30: No, thankfully, we've got that wind. It keeps the mosquitoes at bay, but it is humid.
4: And the weekend looks a little different.
30: It sure does. Rain and thunder on the way. The first round coming tomorrow evening. Until then, breezy, hot, muggy, 93-hour high tomorrow. Thunderstorms tomorrow evening that could become severe with wind and hail, the primary threats. Friday's high, 85. Saturday, 92. But Saturday night and Sunday, rain and thunder likely. 83 Sunday's high. Monday, slow clearing after some morning showers, and 77. I'm Chief Meteorologist James Adelot for Fox 23 and 102.3 KRMG, Tulsa's news and talk.
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12: As you hit Roller Coaster Bridge, eastbound direction of the Creek Turnpike coming off the south end 169, that's pretty slow just at the entrance to the bridge as you're going into the construction. Then it kind of spreads out a little bit. Very heavy right now, southbound on Mingo in between 91st and 101st on the way to Bixby. Southbound on Memorial, of course, there's Fender Bender, a couple cars before you get to 51st Street, but then down south, you're going to see it slow down on the way to 111th, and then both directions at 131st. It looks like 111th is going to be the toughest spot down there, though. 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
4: 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An expert has some interesting advice on the matter. We're going to get to that coming up in just a few minutes.
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0: The ramp into downtown is still closed to stay on the downtown loop.
3: They need to go all the way down to 244 to get around that mess on Highway 75.
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7: Running for Oklahoma governor ain't supposed to be easy. You gotta be tough. So Mike Mazie's whining and crying as we learn about his liberal record? Tough luck, Mikey. See, while President Trump crushed the woke left, Mike Mazie allowed transgender surgeries in Oklahoma. That's right. Mazie voted to allow a taxpayer-funded hospital to hide children undergoing radical gender reassignment treatments, sex changes that transitioned boys into girls and girls into boys. But that's not all. Trump's MAGA movement would have been crushed by Hillary Clinton if Mike Mazie got his way. Mazie voted to remove Oklahoma from the Electoral College, going to a national popular vote that would have rigged the system for crooked Hillary Clinton.
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4: So whether you're married or not, this is interesting. Experts are pointing to ways that couples could eliminate some fights surrounding finances.
24: Saving you money, I'm Hillary Barsky. The most serious fights for many couples involve finances. But many experts say there's a simple way to cut out many of those arguments by having separate financial accounts. However, some couples think having separate accounts will damage the trust in a relationship, but it doesn't have to, and it can actually strengthen your bond. Financial experts won't deny that joint accounts can have benefits for a couple, but some say those benefits can be maintained even with separate accounts. Plus, separate accounts may reduce some of the the fights that occur when a couple has their accounts tied together. If your views on saving and spending are too dissimilar, it may be best to maintain separate accounts. Also, individual accounts allow couples the ability to jointly pay for living expenses and vacations, home projects, and expenses for children. Plus, they have the ability to fund other goals for savings. The bottom line is that it's not the fact that the money is separate or together, it's how you use it collectively. Saving you money, Hillary Barsky, Fox News.
4: That's interesting. What she's saying there basically is it doesn't matter if it's joint or not. It's actually how you spend the money that makes the most difference. I've done both. I've been in a relationship where we had separate accounts, and my marriage now we have a joint account, which makes everything so much easier. But it's funny, we'll go to a restaurant and act like we have separate accounts, and I'll make a big deal about me paying for dinner if I put the debit card on.
2: But with a joint account, it's a lot tougher to surprise each other on Christmas.
4: That is one issue. But and then when you follow each other on Life 360, that's an issue too. So we'll just tell each other, I don't look at our checking account. I know that's not good. But, so he doesn't have to worry about me, but I have to worry about him. But I have a lot of girlfriends who want a joint or

0: Oh, no.
1: Are we sure that happened?
0: Yeah, no. I saw her cash it. We went to cash her chips out together. I was like, I'm not saying anything.
1: She's going to have to do better than that. Gave it back to the casino.
0: Yeah, I gave it back. Well, it worked. Okay, this next story, it's called Dirty Soda. And I didn't know where this came from until today. So I watch the, okay, don't judge me, but I watch The Secret Lives of Mormon Wives, okay?
1: Well, I mean, there's a reason why it's a high-rated show. You're not the only one.
0: Well, yeah, well, I started watching it after it started making news during, because of all the domestic violence accusations and things. Yeah. Well, they've always got these dirty soda beverages, and I didn't realize that that's why it's become so popular. Now, dietitians are worried about it. So a dirty soda is basically a soft drink that includes a combination of ingredients like flavored syrups and creamers, fruit juices, and other garnishes. And you can get, you know, up to 400 calories, 70 grams of sugar in a single drink, which is often more than double the American Heart Association's daily added sugar limit.
1: In one drink?
0: Yeah.
1: Good grief.
0: If I'm going to have that many calories in a drink, you know what I'm having.
1: Mimosa? Or no, margarita.
0: Yes, yeah. I'm having a margarita. So now dietitians are really concerned about this, but yeah, it came from the Mormons because they're trying to find alternatives to drinking alcoholic drinks or even caffeinated drinks. So this is their
1: really?
0: Version. Yes.
1: Wow. Well, that'd be a big change.
0: Mm-hmm. So now, yeah, now that's a thing. Weather and traffic every 6 minutes. Here's Fox 23 and KRMG Chief Meteorologist James Adelot.
2: After a breezy evening, we've got a windy day tomorrow, 93 the high. Now, thunderstorms likely tomorrow evening. Friday, mostly quiet, cooler, 85. Saturday, 92. Couple of thunderstorms developing again by late Saturday night. And Sunday, 83. Monday, 77. I'm Chief Meteorologist James Adelot for Fox 23 and 102.3 KRMG Tulsa's News and Talk.
0: It's 87 in Claremore, 88 at Tulsa's Severe Weather Station.
3: The crash is out of your way over in West Tulsa, eastbound I-44 before you get to Union, as well as the one over in East Tulsa, eastbound I-44 before you get to the Will Rogers Turnpike. And we do have a crunch. This is going to be on 193rd East Avenue, just north of the casino, south of Pine. Traffic is slowing down in both directions through there, but it looks like the southbound direction is much worse than the north. 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
1: It's 6 o'clock. I'm April Hill with our top story. Sand Springs school leaders shut down the school's email system due to deep fake photos of administrators that were sent to students. Sand Springs Police Captain Todd Ensbrenner tells KRMG the police department is investigating AI-generated deep fake photos of administrators engaged in inappropriate conduct. Because school-issued platforms and networks were used to share this content, all student email accounts have been temporarily disabled pending the investigation.
2: The IT person at Sand Springs Public Schools came across a email that depicted an administrator making lewd comments towards minors.
1: It was potentially sent out to 5,000 people, and school leaders say they know the suspect is a Sand Springs High School student. KRMG News Time is now 6:01.
3: CENTCOM announcing a new round of U.S. strikes on Iran.
4: The president, growing increasingly frustrated, Iran hasn't capitulated yet, but insists the regime has fully negotiated a deal.
5: They keep tapping us along. They keep playing us for suckers because you know what? They dealt with some very stupid presidents.
4: The U.S. military began rocking Iran for a second day after the IRGC shot down an American helicopter this week. According to Iran state media, an Iranian armed forces spokesperson answered, "We've proven that we will respond to threats appropriately."
3: That's Aisha Hosni reporting. A Broken Arrow police officer has been arrested on a charge of domestic strangulation. Officer Tamara Smith is accused of attacking her ex-fiancé Tuesday night.
6: What I can tell you without getting specifically in the details, there was a police, one of our officers, that was arrested for some type of domestic disturbance.
3: That's BA City Manager Michael Spurgeon. According to the arrest report, Smith's ex-fiance told police that during an argument, Smith pushed her, held her down, and grabbed her throat. Police say the ex-fiance had redness on her neck and marks consistent with a hand shape. Smith has been put on leave pending the outcome in that case. Former Oklahoma State football coach Bob Simmons has passed away at the age of 77.
7: According to OSU, Simmons was introduced as OSU's 20th head coach on December 6th, 1994, and was the first African-American head coach in the history of the Big A Conference. In his second year, it became the Big 12. Simmons led the Cowboys from 1995 through 2000, including winning Big 12 Coach of the Year in 1997, leading the team to the Alamo Bowl, ending a nine-season bowl drought. Simmons achieved a 3-3 record in Bedlam and led the Cowboys to their first bowl game since 1988. The coaching staff Simmons assembled included Les Miles and Mike Gundy. He later hired Rob Ryan as a co-defensive coordinator. Kyle High, 102.3 KRMG, Tulsa's News and Talk.
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8: This is Brent Suki, financial advisor with the Suki team of Tulsa's Raymond James corporate office with a global market update. The U.S. dollar weakened today against the euro, currently trading at $1.15. Gold finished a day lower at $4,133, down $153. West Texas crude rose $1.83 on the day, closing at $90.03. Brent crude also rose, closing at $94.85. In U.S. equity markets, the major U.S. stock indexes ended down more than 1% on Wednesday, with chipmaker shares extending recent declines and with renewed tension in the Middle East adding to investor uncertainty. In the stock sector watch, three sectors finish up for the day, led by consumer staples, and eight sectors finish down for the day, with industrials trailing all sectors. The Dow Jones closed the day down 953 points at 49,918. This is Brent Suki with the Suki team of Raymond James with a global market update for Wednesday, June 10th.
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1: 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The forecast from Fox 23 and KRMG Chief Meteorologist James Adelot.
17: Breezy, warm, muggy this evening and tomorrow hot, windy. Thunderstorms likely by tomorrow evening. 93 our high. Friday 85, quiet after some morning showers. Saturday 92, more thunderstorms in the afternoon and evening. Sunday, rain and thunder likely. 83 the high and Monday 77. I'm Chief Meteorologist James Adelot for Fox 23 and 102.3 KRMG Tulsa's News and Talk.
1: Right now it's 88 degrees at Tulsa's severe weather station.
18: Things have thinned out a ton. In fact, even southbound Highway 75 and the way to the road work north of the Creek Turnpike is looking a lot better. The crash eastbound I-44 before you get to Union, that's going to be out of your way, as well as the wreck I-44 eastbound before you get to the Will Rogers Turnpike. Still have the crunch on 193rd East Avenue, just south of Pine. That's backing up traffic some in both directions, but southbound is way worse than north. From the Rickard Landscaping and Tree Service Traffic Center, I'm John Philbeck, 102.3 KRMG, Tulsa's News and Talk.

0: conservatives, Democrats in D.C. who say language like abolish ICE are unhelpful for the political health of the Democratic Party?
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6: All right, thank you, Scott Shannon. Thanks to all of you for being with us. Write down our toll-free telephone number. You want to be a part of this extravaganza. It's 800-941-SEAN if you want to join us. Well, the Democratic Party and their radical base is now doubled down on radicalism. It's exactly what we thought would happen. Democrats have now handed... I mean, the very people that were arguing their closing arguments for the 2024 presidential election is that Donald Trump is a Nazi and a racist and a fascist and he's Gestapo and ICE is Gestapo and wash and rinse and repeat. And it never stops. And now they have nominated somebody with a real Nazi tattoo. Now, the first thing I want to throw out as an observation in this, we're going to talk a lot about this today. I want to get a lot of people's thoughts on this today. If you want to join us, our number, 800-941-SEAN, is you got to remember, and I happen to be fond of rugged individualists, and I love the people that live in Alaska. I told you I'm obsessed, you know, with Alaska shows. You know, I just cannot watch enough, you know, the Greatest Catch show with our friend that narrates. I just love it. I love every aspect of working men and women. I love rugged individuals. I love people living off the grid and life below zero. And we've talked at length about this. I have a friend of mine that I grew up with, somebody I grew up with that lives in Maine. And he actually ends up growing out like a beard like the Robinson family. And in Louisiana, and, you know, he looks like Willie Robertson. And I call him the mountain man. But, you know, we grew up the same way, but he loves the outdoors. He loves the lifestyle up there. He doesn't quite live off the grid, but he has to do a lot of things independently himself, including cutting down trees and firewood and splitting wood and, you know, things that a lot of Americans, we don't know. You know, it's funny. You read these stories every once in a while about people that, you know, finally learn where their food comes from. In other words, if you've never been hunting or fishing in your life, you know, what do you really know about the meat that you're putting into your body? Not a lot. You know, they come from cows and pigs and chickens. And if you like, I guess venison, it comes from deer. But it's not just all nice packaged stuff in a grocery store with more options and choices that we've all grown up so accustomed to. You can get anything you want, any store you go to. I mean, it's one of the coolest things in the world that we have that ability. The science that our farmers now use not only feeds the country, but it feeds the world. And the idea that there are some people that like to in their lives, it's not my cup of tea. I've actually never been hunting and just, you know, little stuff and not real hunting. And I just, it's not been an interest of mine. And I have friends of mine. No, you're going to love it. You got to come. You got to come. You got to do it. You love firearms. I'm like, yeah, I do. But you're going to love hunting. I'm like, no, I'm not. I just, you know, the idea of standing out in the freezing cold and, you know, just waiting, you know, patiently for the animal to pass by or to track it and all that stuff. I can get the experience without doing it. So I love the people of Maine. I love their rugged individualism. I love their independence. I wish it was more conservative than it is as a state. It's not. Susan Collins, the only elected Republican in all of New England. If you could imagine Massachusetts, gerrymandering BS. You know, they don't have a single Republican congressman or representative in the U.S. Not one from that state is a disgrace. And I think that Susan Collins, yeah, at times her votes do frustrate me. I'm not going to lie. She is not a rubber stamp Republican. Donald Trump has gone sideways with her many, many times. However, when there are very key moments, she could be a very key vote and ally. As a matter of fact, I think one of her best friends in the U.S. Senate is Lindsey Graham. And Lindsey, you know, if you remember during the Kavanaugh debate and all that was going down, everyone was wondering what Susan Collins was going to do. When the information came out debunking the allegations against Kavanaugh, she went the right way. She recently went along with the SAVE Act after being persuaded how important voter ID is. And if you live in Maine, you need integrity in elections like every other state. And it's just basic, simple common sense. It's not complicated stuff. So, you know, now these are the primary voters in the Democratic base that voted. This is not the people of Maine that have voted. And I think that this is very critical. And I think it's very, very important that we understand the difference. Now, the question is, will the people of Maine, you know, be willing to ignore the insanity of Graham Plattner? Because I don't think they will be. And are the Democrats now going to start making a pilgrimage to Maine, or are they going to call Plattner into D.C., and are they going to try to convince him to drop out before June 27th? Now, they have this obscure Maine law that we've been telling you about. I don't know anyone else in the media that's picked this up, but we have. But the nominee, he is now the nominee. What did he win? What was the final vote tally last night? Last time I checked, it was like 75-76%, Linda. But he would have to withdraw by 5 p.m. on the second Monday in July, preceding the general election, July 13th. I thought it was the 27th. Maybe I'm wrong. Anyway, 2026 in this cycle. Withdrawal must be in writing to the Maine Secretary of State. What is the final vote count? When you get it, let me know.
7: 72%.
6: All right, 72%. That is, you know, against the current Democratic governor, Mills, that is a big number. He will rightly argue that he has a mandate. He will rightly argue that these controversies surrounding him have not in any way impacted his ability to win the state of Maine. But the people that voted in this primary are not the regular people of Maine. They're not the people that have voted over and over again to put Susan Collins back in the U.S. Senate. She's probably number one in constituent services, right up there with Lindsey Graham. I mean, people that really put the people in their state first, which should be their first primary job anyway. So we'll see what happens. I expect there's going to be some of this, but this guy is so egotistical. He's got all this bravado going on. He's so arrogant. I don't see this guy listening to him say, I'm not a big God person, but let me quote Amazing Grace last night to overcome all of the controversies. I don't think that's going to cut it. And I think that any good campaign that educates and informs the people of Maine as to how many lies this guy has told, his whole life story is up in question. You know, I was looking, and we'll check in with some guests later in the program. I was looking on the Maine Wire, they call it, and they write about this guy a lot. You know, he's claiming he's an oyster man. Apparently, there's no such thing in Maine as an oyster man. And then he's a guy that is talking about oligarchies and billionaires. He grew up with privilege. The oyster man, if it's a real business, and I think when we get to the bottom of that, there's probably issues there. Apparently, according to financial reports, he only had one customer, his mommy. That's it. Did you see that, Linda? One customer, mommy.
7: Absurd.
6: So it's absurd. And apparently nobody in Maine, you know, you have lobster men there, you have clam men there, you have, you know, people. I never knew. I was saying maybe I didn't know that about Maine. Well, it turns out it's not true about Maine. So are the Democrats really going to push hard to push, you know, to force him to voluntarily get off this ticket? I don't see that happening. But knowing Democrats as well as I do, I could see a scenario such as this, and I'm making it up, unfold, is they get some big, as much as this guy says he doesn't like money. Most people like the financial security that comes with money. If you've ever had any point in your life where you didn't have any, I have, and you live paycheck to paycheck, it makes a difference. Money doesn't make you happy, but it definitely gives you freedom to make choices in life. Now, will Democrats be brave enough to risk he might out them? He might say, Chuck Schumer's pressuring me to get out. But the scenario I would envision would be different. The scenario I envision would be, let me introduce you to the CEO of company A, B, C, D, E, F, or G. And they have an opportunity for you, and it's going to be highly paid. I mean, you'll make $1 million, $2 million, whatever the amount is, whatever it will take. If you drop out of the race and we get to replace you, will it be done that overtly? Probably. Nothing would surprise me. We hear about, you know, smoke-filled backroom deals all the time when it comes to politicians, right? I could see that probably being the only way that they would get him out. But this is a total conjecture. This is a total guess on my part. Not beyond knowing Democrats, not beyond anyone's comprehension that an offer can come in that would be an offer you can't refuse. He can't refuse. In spite of all his platitudes and, you know, Bernie Sanders-isms. So we'll see. I'm actually leaning against their ability to pull this off. I don't think this guy is going to be open to it. I think this guy believes he's going to win. I think he thinks that he's not going to have any problems with any of the controversies, starting with the Nazi tattoo, and straight on through. You know, we've got all these explicit text messages. You know, as recently as last month, for crying out loud, Wall Street Journal reporting him and his wife, you know, these explicit texts. I don't like to get into people's personal lives, but, you know, this was right. They've only been married a short time. Early in their marriage, she flagged this to the campaign herself. They've known about it. I've been arguing that this op research on this guy, I don't think is coming from Republicans. That has all the fingerprints of Democrats all over it. But, you know, they're going through couples therapy, et cetera. Then you got all these bizarre Reddit posts, you know, blaming sexual assault victims, suggesting people, especially women, take responsibility, avoid getting effed up on alcohol and act like an adult, downplaying military sexual assault charges, calling himself an avowed communist. All cops are bastards, referring to rural white people in Maine as racist and stupid. Well, when you play that and you put that up on the screen, if you're a voter in Maine, are you really going to be stupid by voting for a guy that thinks you're racist and stupid? You know, putting aside the homophobic slurs, crude comments, it just never stops. Now, he's trying to claim, I have PTSD. You heard James Carville at the opening of the show. For nearly 20 years, he has this Nazi tattoo. That was not enough for Democrats. Then this is their problem. They've got a huge problem. They're now the party of Graham Platner. They're now the party of James Sixgender Tellerico. Welcome Matt at the Southern Border Tellerico. God is non-binary Tellerico. We've got a guy that has no problem men playing women's sports Tellerico. A guy that's going to run an all-vegan campaign in the cattle state of Texas. A guy that, you know, doesn't want energy dominance in Texas. Big part of their economy. I think he's going to have a big problem. God is non-binary. And what are the six genders? I still want an answer to that. So Platner's faced calls to drop out from some Democrats. One said that he thinks it's definitely going to happen. I'm not there. He's got all the support. This is the worst part for the Democrats. They got Platner. They got El Sayed in Michigan. They got Tellerico. They've got Mamdani. They got Grandpa Bernie, Pocahontas, AOC, the squad, and nobody in leadership in name only. And I say name only. They will never take on this radical or any other radical in their party because they cling to power more than anything else. If they did take them on, Chuck would be done. Hakeem would be done. It would be over in seconds. Listen, we live in a dangerous world. Everyone needs a home security system. There's a break-in in this country every 26 seconds. 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
8: Whether in times of conflict or peace, we keep our law enforcement and military personnel in our prayers. 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

0: You know, guys, every day that I get to be here with Sean Hannity is a blessing.
1: What do you mean every day?
0: And every day. It is. It's incredible. It's like, you know, every day that ends in day.
1: I'm here.
0: I know. I was just bragging about you. What's the matter with you?
1: I like when you brag about me.
0: I know, and you interrupted me.
1: I interrupted you on my own show. I don't know where those words come from, but
0: from me.
1: I want to brag about you because you used the information, the science that Viome gave you. Because most of us really, if we think about it, we're kind of guessing about our health, and you really thought you were doing the right thing. You were drinking kale shakes and these puke squash pumpkin shakes, and it's so disgusting, you know, projectile vomit looking stuff. It was disgusting. And for years, I was telling you, you need more red meat. You need more protein.
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3: From the KRMG 24-hour Fox News Center, I'm Kyle High with team coverage of our top stories. A Broken Arrow police officer finds herself in hot water, arrested on a complaint of domestic strangulation. According to the arrest report, Officer Tamara Smith's ex-fiance, who still lives with her, claims that Smith pushed her down during an argument and grabbed her throat. BA City Manager Michael Spurgeon.
4: I can say that officer has been placed on administrative leave consistent with our personnel policies and collective bargaining agreement pending the investigation.
3: And the report, police said they could see red marks on the ex-fiance's neck and marks consistent with a hand shape. The report says Smith admitted to grabbing her by the neck, but that Smith said it was in self-defense. Tulsa police say a man is in jail for robbing a woman at gunpoint.
5: Police say just after 6 o'clock Monday morning, a woman flagged down police and told officers that she was sitting at a picnic table near Admiral and Memorial when 30-year-old Jesus Rivas came from across the street, pointed a gun at her, and stole her bag and a ring off her finger. Detectives say they found video that showed Rivas walking in the area, which helped identify him by his distinctive facial tattoos. Grant Merrill, 102.3 KRMG, Tulsa's news and talk.
3: And former Oklahoma State football coach Bob Simmons has passed away at the age of 77. According to OSU, Simmons was introduced as OSU's 20th head coach on December 6, 1994, and was the first African-American head coach in the history of the Big 8 Conference. In his second year, it became the Big 12. Simmons led the Cowboys from 1995 through 2000, including winning Big 12 Coach of the Year in 1997, leading the team to the Alamo Bowl, ending a 9-season bowl drought. Simmons achieved a 3-3 record in Bedlam and led the Cowboys to their first bowl game since 1988. The coaching staff Simmons assembled included Les Miles and Mike Gundy. He later hired Rob Ryan as a co-defensive coordinator. Tulsa's most accurate and dependable forecast is coming up next.
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5: After a breezy evening, we've got a windy day tomorrow, 93 the high. Now, thunderstorms likely tomorrow evening. Friday, mostly quiet, cooler, 85. Saturday, 92. A couple of thunderstorms developing again by late Saturday night. And Sunday, 83. Monday, 77. I'm Chief Meteorologist James Andelot for Fox 23 and 102.3 KRMG Tulsa's news and talk.
4: We currently have sunny skies and 88 degrees here in Tulsa. I'm Kyle High, 102.3 KRMG, Tulsa's news and talk.

0: breaking news all afternoon. When you get off work, be sure to check in first for everything you missed during the day. 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
1: All right, 25 now till the top of the hour, 800-941-SEAN if you want to be a part of the program. As I was saying before the break, I am proud of Linda because she's listening to science. What is the science? The science of Viome. What is the science of Viome? Well, when it comes to health, wellness, fitness, nutrition, longevity, we all want to do better, at least most of us. And, you know, a lot, why do you think all these people are on GLP-1s? Because they want to do better. And doctors I've spoken to, the overwhelming majority, and there are exceptions, seem to think that the weight loss is more beneficial health-wise. The early evidence in terms of heart health and lowering diabetes risks with lower stroke risk and heart disease risk is, you know, that why do people do it is what I'm asking. Because they want to look their best and they want to be their healthiest. Everyone's kind of trying, but we're all kind of guessing. And the truth is every single person's body is unique and different. That's the way God made it. And some foods, why do they cause fatigue, bloating, brain fog? They are likely messages your own body is sending you. Now, if your DNA is the blueprint, okay, that stays the same your whole life like your fingerprint. RNA shows what's happening in your body right now. That's science. That's where Viome comes in. A simple at-home gut health test. They use advanced RNA technology. They will analyze your gut microbiome to understand how your body's really functioning. And then from there, create personalized food supplements, vitamin designed specifically for your body. So you won't be guessing and you get guidance based on real data. And then when people follow their plan, many report better digestion, more energy improvement. I've been telling Linda for years, get off these kale shakes. They bloat you and all these, this other stuff. It also doesn't digest very well. And I said, eat more red meat. Now, to your credit, you listen to me. And how do you feel?
2: I feel much better. I mean, but they also told me a bunch of other things, you know, and this is what I tell everybody who wants to try it. You know, you try all these fads, you try all these gimmicks. They're not doing gimmicks. They're doing things that are catered just to you. So you call them up, you give them some swabs, and they analyze your DNA, your RNA, so that you know what works for you. Because you might be able to eat fish and shrimp and all that stuff and not red meat. I was the opposite. I have to put red meat in my diet. So it worked out.
1: The thing is, I knew it naturally because when I went very keto friendly and, you know, mostly protein, I don't have those other issues that much anymore. Anyway,
2: well, you don't know because you got to take the test like everybody else. 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You know, don't wonder. 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
1: I'm telling you, but I feel great. 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I don't know. Remember, I was originally supporting Jasmine Crockett to win the Democratic nomination,
2: yes,
1: in Texas.
2: I do remember.
1: I thought she was the most extreme. And then we get, you know, six-gender, God is non-binary, welcome out at the border, vegan campaign in Texas, and no oil, and men playing women's sports, Tallarico. And I'm thinking, oh, I didn't think there was anyone more extreme in the primary, and I thought I was wrong, although I may have to second-guess this. Because Jasmine Crockett is losing it. I mean, it was pretty remarkable what she said. We'll play a couple of cuts in a second. But, you know, she made several inaccurate, twisted comments about the murder of this young teenager, Austin Metcalf. And we went through the facts of the case yesterday when the guilty verdict came down. We carried it live on this program. And anyway, killer convicted of murder, sentenced last night to 35 years in prison by the same jury for stabbing Metcalf. He'll be eligible for parole in about half that time. And describing the testimony in the case, it was overwhelming, incontrovertible. The jury didn't take long, less than 3 hours. They came out, never good for a defendant. And anyway, now we have Jasmine Crockett arguing Metcalf's family wouldn't understand the pain black women have to deal with on a daily basis. Their son was just murdered. Their teenage son was murdered. Wouldn't it be the same reaction for any family if they lost a loved one in a murder, a teenage child murdered? Doesn't every life matter? Doesn't every human soul feel pain? Anyway, Crockett said that was made clear to her again while talking to a friend who is a black mom about this case. Black women, especially black women who have black male children, live in fear and agony every single day. A fear and agony, I promise you, the Metcalfs probably never spent a day living that way. How
3: black
1: does she
3: women,
1: know?
3: Especially black women who have black male children live in fear and agony every single day. A fear and agony that I promise you, the Metcalfs probably never spent a day living that way.
1: What a horrible thing to say on the day that this guy is convicted. Now, I believe every man, woman, and child was created by God with the propensity to good and evil. That's my deeply held religious belief. And God put talent in every person. And I think every life does matter. You know, 28 people shot in Chicago last weekend, 4 dead. Nobody listening to this program can name one of them. I doubt Jasmine Crockett, if she was on this phone line, our newsmaker line, would be able to answer any of those questions. Anyway, so she said Americans need to have real conversations about race in this country. It's not about race. The testimony was that he was in the other team's, that Carmelo Anthony was in the other team's locker or area, was asked to leave, didn't leave, had his hand in his bag the whole time, had a knife in the bag the whole time. And, you know, then makes this weird comment about, well, if a 300-pound man is beating me, that's not what the testimony said at all. Like on top of me, beating me down, I'm not limited to fists. That was not the facts of this case at all. Not even remotely close. 17-year-old Metcalf was nowhere close to 300 pounds. 6 feet tall, 200 pounds. Anthony, 5'11", 162 pounds. And if you're twice my weight and got way more strength than me, and you got me, but that didn't happen. Nobody got pinned down. And she's making these comments, and she's trying to make this as incendiary and as racial as possible. And it just makes you wonder what the hell is going on with her. And why would she make comments like this? The whole thing is a tragedy. And you know what? For whatever reason, a lot of these kids are on edge. You know, all of them have talent when they're born. And I believe it's God given. And you know that, why do we preach freedom on this program so much, so often, and embracing freedom and rejecting the false narrative of government assistance and help? How often have I told all of you in this audience with as much passion as I can muster in my heart and soul, never depend on the government for anything in your life. If you can avoid it, be the master of your own destiny. To do that, you have to embrace freedom over the false promises of security that no government can ever deliver. They have tried many, many times. This womb to the tomb, cradle to grave, socialist, communist, whatever ism it is, utopia, and it always fails and ends the same way. That's why you shouldn't rely on government. I'm telling you right now, if you're a young person, you better be prepared that they're going to have dollar cost averaging. They may flat out steal your Social Security money because it's headed towards insolvency. They promised to put all that money in a lockbox. They never did. They squandered it. You know, same with Medicare. Look at all the fraud we're discovering. Medicare, you name it, state level, federal level, hundreds of billions of dollars we're identifying, waste, fraud, abuse, corruption. Okay, that's not working out well. What does the government do? How are your government schools doing? We spend more per capita on education per student than any other country in the industrialized world, and we have the worst results. How's that working out for you? And the same thing with they can't even keep the border closed when they don't share the thought that you've got to enforce the laws of our country and the laws of the land. Democratic Party, sanctuary cities and states, they'll take your money, they'll give it to people that didn't enter the country legally. Why is California bankrupt with the highest income taxes, sales taxes, gas taxes? Why do they have the highest poverty rate, homelessness rate? Why do they have billions and billions in debt? Because of ridiculous policies. But there are people that are attracted to this Graham Platner, Mamdani, AOC squad, Grandpa Bernie Pocahontas mindset, Tallarico mindset, Platner mindset, Syed mindset, that the government's going to take care of your every need. This is how it will end. It will end in, you know, unfulfilled promises. Number one, Obamacare, keep your doctor plan, save average family $2,500 a year. It didn't happen. Millions lose doctors, millions lose plans, average person paying over 300% more. And 40+% of the country has one Obamacare exchange option. Oh, how'd that work out for you? Schools are working out for you. Defund, dismantle, no bail laws, and reimagining the police working out for you. Looked great in New York the other night when the riot broke out after the basketball game. So I'm just telling you, there is an appeal to this. And this is on the ballot because this is now the radicalized party. they now have embraced the most extreme elements in their party that buy into this nonsense. And this is who they are. Here's more Crockett defending Carmelo Anthony. You know, and again, what I just said, if 300 man's beating down on me, well, okay, let's listen.
4: If a 300-pound man is beating me, like on top of me and beating me down, I'm not limited to fist. You know, I would argue that even the only time we go into things like people's hands being considered deadly weapons is typically like if they're a professional boxer or that kind of stuff. But I think by the time you start getting to like football player, good argument. Good freaking argument. We're not talking about like the golfers. We're talking about football players, right? Like this is what they are trained to do, is to inflict like serious physical contact.
1: First of all, it was a track meet. It was not a football game that was taking place. And I honestly cannot believe the callousness in this woman's heart, or her instinct is to immediately bring this into a racial issue, which most people on the ground said it was not from the very beginning. And it just is, where is your heart, your soul, your conscience for the family that just lost their teenage son? And the whole thing is a tragedy. But there is evil in this world, and there are bad people in this world. And yeah, if a 300-pound guy is going after Jasmine Crockett, she has a right to defend herself. Be the first person to say that. Moving on, I want to get to, later we got to get to Stephen A. Smith. He's losing his mind, Linda, our friend, our dear, dear friend Stephen A. He's blaming Trump for the fact that the Knicks lost game 3 in New York City because he went to the game. A lifelong Knicks fan, Donald Trump, went to the game as if that was a bad thing. And now he's saying if the Knicks lose the series, he's going to blame Trump. I mean, you talk about a superstitious sports host. Good grief. Don't worry, we love Stephen A., but he's coming on TV tomorrow to talk about it. The president revealed some information today. One, he is now saying that he's going to take more action in Iran, and he said that retaliation is now on its way. He's close to ordering new strikes again, which in light of what has been evolving in the last week and a half seems appropriate to me, and maybe this will be the last thing. Now he's going to go after the infrastructure. Their economy has already been brutalized, and he thinks that's probably the biggest point of pressure to give one more push before the just total obliteration of the country, which I know he's not wanted to do for the people of Iran. But he said today that the U.S. has been taking out oil from Iran as part of a secret mission that he was just revealing today for the first time in light of, you know, inflation ticked up. Now, the inflation numbers, when you look deeper, it's not that hard. You don't have to look that deep, driven almost entirely by gas prices, which have now fallen dramatically since May 20th because of the president's policies. And he explained how they're falling. He said, last month, I directed our great U.S. military to execute a secret mission to support oil tankers and other commercial ships through the Strait of Hormuz. And today I'm pleased to announce this effort has resulted in 100 million barrels of oil making its way through the strait and into the open market. Now, you've noticed the price of a barrel of oil has been down significantly. Why? Because supply and demand crisscross, and that dictates the price. So, you know, it's not like, I mean, this is such stealth Trump. He doesn't tell people what they want to hear. But he's going to order new strikes, and the Iranians deserve it. Also told the harrowing story about, you know, I mean, they shot at this Apache, but thank God the bomb didn't go off and they were able to rescue these two guys quickly. I don't like any of it. I would prefer we not have to do this mission or any mission ever abroad. But the president is not an isolationist, and the president saw the real, clear, present danger of a nuclear-armed Iran because of their 60% enriched uranium that they acknowledge they have. We know where it is, and he is not going to let his watch end with Iran being in a nuclear power. It really comes down to some simple, basic fundamentals sometimes. Anyway, 800-941-SHAWN if you want to be a part of the program. I think these are some of the most interesting times we've ever lived in. Now, we're going to do a deeper dive with reps from Maine that know this guy, Graham Plattner, really well. We'll get Bill O'Reilly's take on that. We'll get your calls coming up. 800-941-SHAWN is our number as we roll along here today. Listen, you know, there are situations where only one option is going to do when it comes to saving your life and the life of your family, and that's the lethal option. The FBI, the last year we have statistics for is 2022. That's 0.01% of all altercations. Do you need the lethal option? Yeah, if somebody wants to kill you and your family, you better be prepared. Are there now, is there new technology, non-lethal technology that is phenomenal that you can use and defend yourself and your family without having to take that difficult choice and step and only have one option? 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
7: Breaking news. President Donald Trump endorses conservative Mike Mazie for governor. President Trump says Mazie is a MAGA warrior and that Mike Mazie knows the America First policies required to grow our economy, create great jobs, cut taxes and regulations, promote made in the USA, and unleash American energy dominance. Trump says Mike Mazie will fight tirelessly to support our amazing farmers and ranchers, keep our borders safe and secure, stop migrant crime, ensure law and order, and defend our always under siege Second Amendment. President Trump gave conservative Mike Mazie his complete and total endorsement.
8: This is Mike Mazie. 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Like Trump, I won't compromise with the radical left. We'll fight back and win.
7: Endorsed by President Donald Trump. Conservative Republican Mike Mazie for governor. Authorized and paid for by Mazie for Governor 2026.
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11: From the KRMG 24-hour Fox News Center, I'm Kyle High with team coverage of our top stories. Sand Springs school officials shut down the school's email system due to deepfake photos of administrators that were sent to students. Sand Springs Police Captain Todd Ansbrenner tells KRMG the police department is investigating AI-generated deepfake photos of administrators engaged in inappropriate conduct. Because school-issued platforms and networks were used to share the content, all student email accounts have been temporarily disabled pending the investigation.
12: The IT person at Sand Springs Public Schools came across a email that depicted an administrator making lewd comments towards minors.
11: It was potentially sent out to 5,000 people, and school officials say they know the suspect is a Sand Springs student. There's a lot going on at the ballpark this week.
13: Thursday night, the Drillers are celebrating the World Cup with a Drillers soccer jersey giveaway. Then on Friday, stick around after the game as the Drillers light up the sky with fireworks. And Saturday night, the Drillers are honoring the great Mickey Mouse.